0: Now indications things may be falling apart. Both sides wanting changes, according to reports from Axios and others, reports the White House won't confirm. For most of last week, it seemed that a deal was emerging to at least reopen the Strait of Hormuz to oil tankers, but that is not happening. And that reality has oil prices surging now more than 2%. In Israel, the prime minister is cheering his troops for capturing a strategic castle deep into Lebanon, its deepest push in 26 years. And Benjamin Netanyahu told the IDF to escalate, to fight Hezbollah. ABC's Ian Pennell.
1: This weekend, Israel's Iron Dome intercepting rockets. Hezbollah says it fired into Upper Galilee. Large swaths of southern Lebanon now in ruins. Residents digging through the rubble. The country's health ministry says more than 3,400 people have been killed by Israeli forces since March. More than 10,000 wounded.
0: A United flight from Newark to Spain did a U-turn mid-flight yesterday. The scare caught on ATC.com.
2: There was a, a security issue on that flight 767 out there. Someone decided to name their Bluetooth speaker a certain name, so they have a security concern there.
0: A threatening name, apparently. Passengers disembarked. The aircraft got swept by Port Authority police. It was negative. They were rescreened. The flight continued. The show will go on without the artists who were billed to play at President Trump's events marking America 250. They dropped out when they learned that it would be more partisan.
3: Trump is now saying that he'll step in, announcing a rally on the National Mall on June 24th to replace the concerts. But the state fair was supposed to last 16 days, showcasing days of attractions like exhibitions, movie screenings, and a Ferris wheel in addition to the concerts.
0: ABC Selena Wang. 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
4: This report is sponsored by IBM. As the pace of AI accelerates, CEOs are rethinking how their leadership teams operate, how decisions are made, and how organizations are structured. IBM's annual CEO study shows that adopting new tools is no longer enough. Leaders are actively redesigning decision-making structures, clarifying accountability, and reshaping the C-suite to drive greater business impact. The study found that 76% of organizations now have a chief AI officer, up from 26% a year ago. And nearly two-thirds of CEOs say they are comfortable using AI to help inform major strategic decisions. The study also showed that organizations with an AI-first leadership approach are scaling more AI initiatives than their peers. The message is clear. Success with AI depends not just on technology, but on leadership, governance, and organizations built to adapt. 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
0: They went ahead with a wedding today in South Carolina without a family of four from Massachusetts. The parents and two children died when a bus crashed into several vehicles in Virginia on I-95. Here's ABC's Andrew Dimbert.
5: The NTSB now trying to determine what caused the bus driver to plow into the backup, saying speed may have played a factor.
6: It seems fairly clear that if there was any braking, there wasn't much because of the speed and the severity of the collision.
5: Virginia State Police charging 48-year-old Jing Dong of Staten Island with two felony counts of involuntary manslaughter and saying more charges are pending.
0: The Donchev family was heading to the wedding with a carload of homemade desserts for the celebration. Families are celebrating the near miracle in the mines. Four miners trapped for 10 days in Laos emerging from the cave on their own. ABC foreign correspondent Britt Clennett says two men remain inside.
7: Tropical rain has been delaying the rescue effort for these two remaining men. The divers, though, they are hoping the rain will clear enough so that they can explore the option of a sixth chamber inside the cave, and telling us they've been searching for other potential entry points.
0: Defense Secretary Pete Hegseth is pushing for rapid AI integration into the armed forces. Admiral Frank Bradley of U.S. Special Operations sees a future where AI determines what targets to hit. Humans would have to make sure, he says, that only hits the targets we intend to hit. Wayne Cabot, ABC.
8: Shh, here he comes.
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1: The wild world of DC politics to America's culture clash. 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
2: Welcome in on this Friday edition of the Mike Gallagher Show. Glad to have you. We have some breaking news as reports are that President Trump is convening in the Situation Room and says that an Iran deal is all but complete. He posted, let's go, straight opening, the nuclear dust will be retrieved. Big items with Iran have been agreed to. He writes, Iran must agree that they will never have a nuclear weapon or bomb. The Hormuz Strait must be immediately open. No tolls for unrestricted shipping traffic in both directions. All water mines, bombs, if any, will be terminated. We have removed through detonation numerous such mines with our great underwater mine sweepers. Iran will complete the immediate removal and or detonation of any mines that are left, which will not be many. So it looks like maybe we're getting close to something here. As the this is just out of the White House, Trump said Iran must agree that they will never have a nuclear weapon or bomb. So we'll see. We'll keep an eye on this, and hopefully this is about to be over, and we're not going to be waiting 60 days for more talk, because again, it's a very simple thing here. We knew months ago what the objective was, and that was to make it impossible for Iran to ever have a nuclear weapon. And then with the conflict and the closure of the Strait of Hormuz most recently, we have to get that back open. We have to get shipping going again. We have to get the oil flowing again so that prices all around the world will settle down. 800-655-6453. This is great news. The president yesterday was talking about negotiating, and he said that that Iran is negotiating on fumes. Here's the president.
3: And we have the strongest military anywhere in the world, as you know. You saw what we did with Venezuela. That worked out very quickly, and we're doing really equally as well. But again, people don't want to write about it with Iran. Iran is very much intent. They want very much to make a deal. So far, they haven't gotten there. We're not satisfied with it, but now we will be. We will be either that or we'll have to just finish the job. But their Navy is gone, as I've said 1,000 times. Their Navy is gone. Their Air Force is gone. Everything's gone, and they're negotiating on fumes.
2: The president said, again, just moments ago, no money will be exchanged until further notice. Other items of far less importance have been agreed to. I'll be meeting now in the Situation Room to make a final determination. Thank you for your attention to this matter, President Donald J. Trump. So, again, breaking news out of Washington this morning as we are watching this. And hopefully today we will see a resolution and the Strait of Hormuz we can get back. You know, many of you have been asking the question, why haven't we already opened the Strait? Why don't we just go in with our military, with our minesweepers, and get this done? And I really believe, and again, this is me speculating, I believe the reason being is because we did not want to risk the loss of life of our sailors in order to do this, if in fact we could get to the point, which appears we are close to that point, where Iran would help us with that. They know where they are. They know where they have put these mines. They know how where to locate them, how to locate them, so that they could be safely detonated or removed. So we are hopeful that that's going to be the case. Treasury Secretary Scott Bessent just yesterday talked about how there will be no deal unless part of that deal is that the Strait of Hormuz will be open. Here's the Treasury Secretary.
4: That
0: there is a tentative deal that has been agreed for a 60-day extension of the ceasefire and then a continuation of nuclear talks.
4: Again, it's always a mistake to get out ahead of the president, so it is all going to be the president's decision. I think that we can see that the president very clearly stated his three, open the strait, highly enriched uranium, no nuclear program. So
0: those things are temporary deal right now, sir. Are those three aspects that you just outlined part of the temporary deal that has been agreed?
4: But if there can be no deal without those, why would there be a deal without those?
2: And look, that has to be part of the deal. The strait has to be opened so that the shipping can return, so that the flow of oil can return, so that that whole region can become stable. 800-655-6453, 800-655-MIKE. It is Free Speech Friday, so whatever's on your mind, I'm all ears. Let's go straight to the phones. Lonnie is in Alabama. What do you think about the possibility of a deal here, Lonnie?
5: All going to be
6: I still think we don't need to agree to a 60-day ceasefire.
2: Hey, Lonnie, can you turn your radio or TV down? Can you turn it down in the background, please? Yeah, thank you. So what do you think? You think we're close to a ceasefire, to a deal here?
6: I don't think that there's more to it. I think they want the blockade gone. You know, everything benefits Iran. That's what they want. Trying to wait us out.
2: Well, I don't know that. I can't believe that Donald Trump is going to agree to anything that is not to our benefit. And he has said that over and over. He said it again last night. Unless the deal is good for the Americans, he's not going to agree to it. No reason for him to. Again, we are negotiating from the strong point here. We have totally destroyed so much of their infrastructure. They have very little military capability now. We just got to make sure that we get that uranium out of the country so they have no way to manufacture a nuclear bomb. Because I think the thing that Iran has proven over the last several decades is you can't trust them. So we take it out to remove the temptation. You agree? 800-655-6453, 800-655-MIKE. Joey Hudson in for Mike today.

If watching TV has gotten way too complicated for you, then here's some good news. You can say goodbye to a million different subscriptions, wasting money and endless searching for something to watch, and say hello to Philo, a better way to TV. 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
1: Joey Hudson in for Mike. We are closely watching the White House as the reports are that President Trump is in the Situation Room and that there is a deal that is very close in Iran. And as soon as we have the details of that, the president posting on True Social just a few minutes ago saying that he was in or headed to the Situation Room, saying that no money will be exchanged.

0: change until further notice. Other items of far less importance have been agreed to. I'll be in a meeting now in the Situation Room. He says Iran must agree that they will never have a nuclear weapon or bomb. The Hormuz Strait must be immediately opened. No tolls or for unrestricted shipping traffic in both directions. All water mines, if any, will be terminated. They'll be removed through detonation. Numerous such mines with our great underwater mine sweepers. He says Iran will complete the immediate removal and detonation of any mines that are left, which will not be many. So it looks like maybe we're close. Maybe we have a deal here. And the president's been saying that he will not agree to anything that is not beneficial to all Americans, of course. 800-655-MIKE, 800-655-6453 is how you can join the conversation. You can text me, I'll call, we'll put you in queue, and we'll talk as time permits. Email me directly, joey@joeyhudson.com. Hey, quick update on our Angel Tree campaign. Wow, thank you, Robin, who just contributed $150. Thank you, Kevin, $500, Kevin from California. We need 12 more children sponsored to hit the 750 that I would love to do before we wrap up today and hand it back over to Mike on Monday. So will you help us hit that 750? Send a child to summer camp, change his or her life. These kids, they live in bad neighborhoods. They don't get to experience these types of things. You and I have wonderful experiences of summer camp, meeting new friends, in some cases lifelong friends. In this case, these kids live in bad neighborhoods, big cities. Their mom, dad, incarcerated. They just don't have those opportunities. We can help them have a great summer, meet new friends, swim, horseback ride, rock climb, zip line, all the fun things that kids like to do. But most importantly, we can introduce them to Christ. We can introduce them to the love and the grace of Jesus Christ. Will you help me do that now by contributing $200? We need 12 more kids, 12 more, and we'll hit that 750 mark. And boy, what a week we've had. Thank you. 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
0: 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And again, thank you to all of those who have already contributed. And we're going to get to that 750. I just need 12 more. Will you be one of those 12? Back to the phones. Let's start with Jim in Arizona. Welcome, Jim, to the Mike Gallagher Show.
2: Hey, Joey, how you doing, man? Thanks a lot for filling in for Mike. Great job, as always.
0: Sure, thank you.
2: But anyway, about the U.S.-Iran war, you know, when this thing first started, Trump goes in and takes out, what, give or take, 45 of the Iranian leaders, right? And then since then, I mean, really, he's kind of, in my opinion, let his foot off the gas a little bit. I don't think that you can negotiate with these people. It's just not in their DNA.
0: Yeah.
2: You know, we grew up in the United States. You know, most of us have been taught that your word is everything, and you always want to tell the truth, and you always want to be honest. And I just think that obviously that's not what's taught in that culture. And
0: yep, I agree.
2: I mean, if you don't give up after 45 of your leaders were just taken out, then I mean, I just don't see them. I think you know, at one point in time they talked about taking up bridges and energy infrastructure, the power grid. Mm-hmm. You know, I'm not sure that wasn't such a bad idea. I know obviously it's going to be extremely expensive to replace, but I think you need to send a message and just get this thing over with.
0: Jim, I think the hesitation, Jim, to do that was you've got a lot of just innocent Iranian families, people who have, they don't want to be in this situation. They don't agree with their leaders, but they're oppressed. They don't have any other options. And so when you start taking out power grids and water and that type of thing, then you create more suffering among just innocent people who don't have a say in any of this. But I agree with you, Jim. We gotta get it done. It's time to move on.
2: Yeah, I agree. And if this thing drags out, what makes you think that for once in Iran's history they're going to stick to an agreement? You know, I mean seriously,
0: their track record is not very good, Jim, and that's part of the problem. You just simply can't trust people like the Iranians. Or the Iranian leaders, the Ayatollah, they do not value life like we value life. They're ready to give up their life for their cause, and they don't mind taking other people's lives. So, but hopefully, again, I have to go back to I put my trust in President Donald Trump. We elected him. I put my trust in him to do what's best for all of us. You agree? 800-655-6453. Your texts are welcome, as are your phone calls. Email me, joey@joeyhudson.com.
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2: Yes, it is Free Speech Friday. Joey Hudson in for Mike. 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This Sunday at 7 o'clock Eastern, Salem News Channel premieres By Dawn's Early Light. You don't want to miss this. The documentary connects America's fight for freedom during the War of 1812, and it brings you up to today's challenges surrounding constitutional rights, religious liberty. It's a powerful reminder that every generation must defend the freedoms that make America exceptional. Here's an excerpt.
3: It's hard to believe that the instruments of government would ever be used to punish faith, particularly one that goes deep to our heritage as a nation.
4: In recent years, our religious liberties as a nation have been tested, reaching to the highest levels of government.
5: I've got a note from the governor that says that your rights have been suspended. I'm sorry, our rights have been suspended?
6: We all of a sudden became the enemy.
7: It was more stressful to face the mandate than it was being on a combat deployment in Afghanistan.
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2: Dawn's Early Light. That's this Sunday at 7 p.m. Eastern, the premiere of Dawn's Early Light on the Salem News Channel. Hope you'll join us. Wow, quick update here. 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Just eight more away from the 750. You can change a child's life by sending them to summer camp this summer and introduce them to Jesus Christ. All right, I had a couple of text messages and emails. Yesterday I mentioned this story about Beth Moore. Beth Moore is a writer, a teacher, just a very, very smart lady, very inspirational lady. She has spoken out on a comment that Dr. Albert Mohler made concerning women's role in the church. Southern Baptist leader Dr. Albert Mohler, who is a staunch believer that women are not to be in the pulpit, has been criticized by Beth Moore after his comments arguing that a woman participating in a church podcast discussing Sunday sermons could be functioning as a in a pastoral role. Mr. Mohler, president of Southern Baptist Theological Seminary, made the remarks during a recent episode of his podcast, The Briefing, while responding to a listener question about a female church staff member helping answer follow-up questions related to the sermon. Here's Dr. Mohler.
13: Next, a question from a woman listener. She says she's a member of an SBC church. The church started a podcast where the pastor and staff answer follow-up questions about the Sunday sermon. She says the purpose of the podcast is to expound on the sermon, exposit the Word of God to the whole church, and offer practical application advice. The problem is, she says, one of the staff members on the podcast is a woman. She's not a pastor by role or title, but I believe she's acting as a pastor in this context because she's giving advice to the whole church body. And I'll just simply say also, she's teaching, because that's exactly what we're told the podcast is doing. And so I simply want to say I appreciate this woman writing this question. I think there's one error in the question where she says she's not a pastor by role or by title. If she is functioning as a pastor, then she is assuming the role of a pastor, and I think that's what's implied here. And yes, I do see that as a problem. I don't think the church should ever lean into offering confusion on this issue, but should lean into clarity. And so I don't know the church. I don't need to know the name of the church. I can just tell you, I think this is something that needs to be thought through on a far more substantial biblical basis. And if this person is functioning with other pastors as a pastor, the title really doesn't matter all that much. That's because the biblical conception of pastor is both the title and the function, the title and the role. And so avoiding the title doesn't mean you've avoided the problem.
2: As you heard Dr. Moeller saying that the woman's participation represented a, quote, problem, because she was engaged in teaching and potentially acting as a pastor in a pastoral capacity. Again, Beth Moore, best-selling author, teacher, inspirational speaker, takes issue with that. Those comments did not go down very well with Beth Moore. Now, you need to know she left the Southern Baptist back in the early 2020s. She said, "I've never pastored a church. Couldn't pay me a zillion dollars to do so. Never been ordained. Have no desire to," she said. "The only paid staff position I've ever held in a church was an aerobics teacher in our church gym. But how in heaven's name a woman discussing a sermon on a podcast could be objectionable to some is beyond me and what I believe to be beyond Scripture. If you have no idea what I'm talking about, good. Stay sane. If you do, I've lived a long time, and this has been my observation." And here's what Beth Moore said. "Extremism, whether in conservatism or liberalism, whether in politics or religion, is never satisfied. It will always inch a little bit further. It's a constant test of the purist." So I'm understanding what Beth Moore is saying, that the idea that this lady on the podcast could be playing the role as a pastor, Beth Moore thinks that is extreme thinking. This has created quite the stir. A lot of comments on this, a lot of back and forth. And yesterday when I mentioned it, and I didn't get to really get into it that deeply, some of you wrote me, you emailed me, some of you text me, and you were either very strong on one side or the other. Some of you said that it's okay for a woman to be on a podcast. It's okay for a woman to be teaching on a podcast. You sided with Beth Moore. I also had some people who were very, very clear that what Dr. Albert Moeller is saying is biblical.

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1: 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Dr. Albert Moeller's comments about women's involvement in teaching, and specifically, this was in reference to a staff person at a church being on a podcast. It has sparked backlash, particularly when Beth Moore weighed in, kind of calling Dr. Moeller out on the women's role within a church and within teaching. A lot of you are commenting too. Got a lot of text messages, emails. Let's go to the phones. Jeff is in Dallas. Welcome, Jeff.
2: Hey, thank you for taking my call.
1: Sure.
2: Just a quick thought. If what they're saying is true, or what he's saying is true, then what about the women that are leading Sunday school classes at churches that are in women's groups and things like that? How does that play out? So I'll shut up and listen to your response.
1: Good question. You know, I think the big argument here, and look, some of you have sent me scripture. Of course, Dr. Moeller, after this sort of erupted, has responded with scripture. And I think the thing is, the scripture talks about women not being in a leadership role superior to men. And that's been a big debate for quite some time now. There are churches who do not allow women to be elders or deacons. Some people believe that's wrong. Some people believe that women should be allowed to be leaders in the church. One commenter said the question is simple, not complicated. A woman on a church's official podcast taking questions and giving answers to a mixed audience is a woman teaching and exercising authority over men. Biblically, explicitly forbidden. Not a tough question. That's some of the responses that we received. Back to the phones. Heather is in Illinois. Welcome, Heather.
3: Hey, how are you?
1: I'm wonderful. What's on your mind?
3: So I'd like to weigh in favor of Beth Moore here. The fact is, she's always had a ministry that's pretty much spoken to women. And this is on a podcast. The Bible itself says that women should teach other women. Older women should teach other women. And the fact is that no man has to watch this podcast. If a man doesn't want to listen to her, he doesn't have to do that. And so it can be all women here. And so I think Moeller's completely off base here with regards to this.
1: Yeah. I appreciate it, Heather. Have a wonderful weekend. 800-655-MIKE. I think Dr. Moeller's point was that anyone could listen to the podcast. It wouldn't just be women listening. It could potentially be men listening as well. And that by having a female answering questions about scripture, that it could be interpreted as she was superior to men. Back to the phones. Benji is in South Carolina. Welcome, Benji.
4: Hey, good morning.
1: How are you, sir?
4: So, not too bad. And yourself?
1: I'm good, thank you.
4: So basically what they're spouting comes from the Old Testament, correct?
1: Yes.
4: So here's the thing. That's chauvinistic behavior, and we don't live like that anymore. I would much rather have a quote-unquote woman acting superior over men and actually getting the word of God across to them than have a quote-unquote superior man preaching to me in his dry tone and dry way of teaching and not reaching me at all.
1: Yeah.
4: It doesn't matter anymore, whether it's male or female. If you can preach from the Bible and you can actually preach the word of God, who cares who's standing on the pulpit? You're there for the word, not for the scenery.
1: Yeah. Well, Dr. Moeller would.
4: Sure. Yeah, Moeller, he would argue with a goat.
1: He would take issue with that.
4: Oh yeah, 100%. My thing with Donald Trump and this whole big this agreement, this deal, this treaty, whatever they're doing over there, we're ready for him to do what we hired him to do, and that's let's not make deals. Let's kick butt. Let's lay down the law. You've got 24 hours to do it. Other than that, we'll remove your uranium our way.
1: It sounds like we're close, Benji. Appreciate your phone call. Have a wonderful weekend. Sounds like we're close, as the president appears to be in the Situation Room as we speak. We expect some news pretty soon. John is in Virginia. Welcome, John.
0: Yeah. No, this is the New Testament. I don't know what this guy's talking about, Old Testament. First Timothy, New Testament. Paul is very clear. I do not suffer a woman to teach. And he's telling Timothy, who's an evangelist, about how to set up the church. And yes, the woman has a call. True. Women can teach other women and children. But again, yes, if the podcast is open to men, no. But here again, when people say, well, I believe this, and I believe it's the Bible. Is the Bible the word of God or is it not?
1: Yeah.
0: And now that we're celebrating the 250th anniversary, I'm calling out from Charlottesville, home of Thomas Jefferson, James Madison. What did the founders say? So that we think that now, because it's 200-some years later, that we know a little bit better, I'd say we know a little bit less. The country is more screwed up now than it was back then. So anyway, yes, it's the word of God. Either you would take it 100% and go back to the Greek and Hebrew, okay, and if you want an English interpretation, go to the Geneva Bible. That's the one the Puritans brought here.
1: Yeah, the Bible hasn't changed, and I think that's what Dr. Moeller is saying. You know, you either believe in the Bible or you don't, in his view.
0: Well, it's not even his view. I mean, that's scripture. I mean, if you're born again Christian and you believe that Jesus died on the cross, period, and this gets down to like these issues, the thief on the cross, he had like 5 seconds. Lord, remember me in your kingdom. He didn't have time to get baptized. He didn't have time to anything else. Okay, that's true confession of Christ, faith in Christ alone, period. And then Jesus followed up and said, if you love me, you will what? Obey my commandments. What is his commandments? If Jesus is God, he's God of the whole 66 books.
1: Yep.
0: And some people include Enoch.
1: John, I'm going to put you down in Dr. Albert Moeller's column. It's an interesting discussion.
0: You're in God's column. You're on the Bible column.
1: Yeah, I got you. Hey, have a great weekend. Appreciate it. Rebecca is in Dallas, Texas. Welcome, Rebecca.
5: Hello.
1: Hi there.
5: Miss Moore has quite a following, but she has never been the standard bearer for especially women my age, conservative women, and women who have a little better scriptural basis for things. And if you read some of her things, she has a little bit of trouble with men and male authority. So her stance does not surprise me. I'm not saying she's horrible. Don't read her work. Don't attend her seminars. I'm just saying understand that her worldview may have been colored a little differently than what somebody who's strictly scriptural is.
1: Yeah. And so Rebecca, quickly, do you agree with Dr. Moeller that the women should not be on the podcast?
5: Yes, I do. I've been in church for over 50 years. I've never, ever lacked for a way to use my God-given talent, and I've never, ever endeavored to teach or preach.
1: Sure thing. God bless you, Rebecca. Thank you for listening. 800-655-MIKE. You can continue to text. You can email me, joey@joeyhudson.com. What a great week we've had. We're one away from our 750, go to MikeOnline.com, click on the Angel Tree banner, give $200, and get me to that 750. Have a wonderful weekend. Thanks to the team. A great week. Thank you for being with us. Mike's back on Monday. I'm Joey Hudson. Have a blessed weekend.

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6: From ABC News, I'm Wayne Cabot. President Trump took to social media tonight to talk about Iran, railing against CNN's coverage, insisting that most of the agreement states Iran will not have a nuclear weapon. He has not provided an update on where the agreement stands with Iran, days after huddling in the Situation Room. White House correspondent Selena Wang.
7: More than 48 hours after President Trump said he'd make his final determination on a deal with Iran, still no deal. But the president insisting the two sides are getting close. Trump is demanding Iran reopen the Strait of Hormuz, guarantee it won't develop a nuclear weapon, and hand over its highly enriched uranium. Trump also saying he wants Iran to agree not to buy a nuclear weapon.
6: And there are reports both sides would like to change that draft, and with no hope of unlocking the strait, oil prices are rising, up around 2% right now. Israel today made its deepest push into the territory of its enemy neighbor in decades. ABC's Ian Pannell reports.
8: The IDF taking control of a 12th century crusader castle in southern Lebanon. The Israeli flag raised atop Beaufort Castle. This is the deepest Israeli forces have been inside Lebanon in 26 years. The IDF saying it's rooting out Iranian-backed militia Hezbollah inside Lebanon.
6: A pill has been shown to prolong the lives of pancreatic cancer patients.
9: In a trial, patients with metastatic pancreatic cancer
2: cancer who took a new drug almost doubled their survival time. The daily pill, not chemotherapy, blocks a protein that fuels tumor growth. Of 500 patients, those who took the drug lived for a median of 13.2 months compared to 6.7 months for chemotherapy patients. The study was published in the New England Journal of Medicine, presented Sunday at the American Society for Clinical Oncology's meeting. The FDA plans to expedite its review. Brian Clark, ABC News.
6: Pancreatic cancer is one of the deadliest. 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
9: This report is sponsored by IBM. As the pace of AI accelerates, CEOs are rethinking how their leadership teams operate, how decisions are made, and how organizations are structured. IBM's annual CEO study shows that adopting new tools is no longer enough. Leaders are actively redesigning decision-making structures, clarifying accountability, and reshaping the C-suite to drive greater business impact. The study found that 76% of organizations now have a chief AI officer, up from 26% a year ago, and nearly two-thirds of CEOs say they are comfortable using AI to help inform major strategic decisions. The study also showed that organizations with an AI-first leadership approach are scaling more AI initiatives than their peers. The message is clear. Success with AI depends not just on technology, but on leadership, governance, and organizations built to adapt. 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
6: The top two movies at the box office this weekend come from directors who got their start on YouTube. 20-year-old Kane Parsons with Backrooms and 27-year-old Curry Barker with Obsession.
10: The maze just goes on and on.
11: Topping the box office this weekend was Backrooms, taking in $81 million. That makes it the biggest opening ever for distributor A24.
12: I love it!
11: The number two slot went to another low-budget horror film, Obsession, with over $26 million. It's Obsession's third consecutive weekend of growth, making it the first non-Christmas release to do that since Jaws in 1975. In third place, The Mandalorian and Grogu raked in about $24 million, a 70% drop from its debut last weekend. Mike Dubusky, ABC News.
6: Violence in Paris after Paris Saint-Germain's victory over Budapest in the soccer finals.
13: The moment of triumph for fans around the globe turned into chaos on the streets of France. Fires burned and people clashed with police in parts of the capital in Paris. Now, police arrested nearly 800 people who were allegedly involved in the unrest. 480 of them were arrested in Paris, and a French official telling reporters that 57 police officers were injured during the chaos.
6: ABC foreign correspondent Marcus Moore. Once in a blue moon is now. The full moon rising tonight is the second full moon in a month, but if it seems a tad smaller, it is. It's at the farthest point from the Earth all year long. I'm Wayne Cabot, ABC News.
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1: From the wild world of D.C. politics to America's culture clash, brace yourself for the reality check you've been waiting for. 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
2: Welcome in on this Friday edition of the Mike Gallagher Show. Glad that you're going to continue his vacation. Mike will be back with you on Monday. Lots to cover today. A lot of breaking news. Iran fired ballistic missiles. That would extend the current ceasefire. Now, my first thought on this, when I first learned that that they were talking about a 60-day extension, is why do we need another 60 days to talk about what we need? We know needs to happen. It's a very simple concept here. Iran, you cannot have the capability of producing a nuclear weapon. Hand over the uranium. Let our inspectors come in. We need to destroy that. Get it out of your hands. But now we're going to talk about it for another 60 days. Now, again, I'm not in on the negotiation. I don't know what they're talking about, and I trust President Trump and the folks who are negotiating on our behalf to do what is best for America, and that's exactly what the president said all along, is he wants a deal that's good for America. But we've been talking about this for what? A couple of months now. Does 60 days of more talks, is that going to settle things down this summer? Are our gas prices going to come down? Is this Strait of Hormuz going to open back up? A lot of questions there. The president says that Iran is negotiating on fumes, but yet the U.S. still holds cards. Here's cut number eight, President Donald Trump.
3: And we have the strongest military anywhere in the world, as you know. You saw what we did with Venezuela. That worked out very quickly. And we're doing really equally as well with, but again, people don't want to write about it, with Iran. Iran is very much intent. They want very much to make a deal. So far, they haven't gotten there. We're not satisfied with it, but now we will be. We will be either that or we'll have to just finish the job. But their Navy is gone, as I've said 1,000 times. Their Navy is gone. Their Air Force is gone. Everything's gone, and they're negotiating on fumes.
2: Negotiating on fumes, but they're still negotiating. The major sticking point here, of course, is what the whole war started over. Their ability to make a nuclear bomb. And they're hesitant to hand over the uranium. Because, let's face it, you can't trust them. They want to be able to have that ability. So if they want to strike someone in their region, they can. Possibly even strike American targets. Ibrahim Azizi is head of the Iranian parliament, their national security committee. He wrote in an X post that Iran's red lines include the country's right to enrich uranium, maintain stockpiles of enriched uranium, and control the Strait of Hormuz. All of those are issues, major issues, in the agreement that we need. Treasury Secretary Scott Bessent said that there will be no deal until Iran opens the Strait of Hormuz. Here's the Treasury Secretary.
4: That there is a tentative deal that has been agreed for a 60-day extension of the ceasefire and then a continuation of nuclear talks.
5: Again, it's always a mistake to get out ahead of the president, so it is all going to be the president's decision. I think that we can see that the president very clearly stated his three, open the strait, highly enriched uranium, no nuclear program. So
4: temporary deal right now, sir. Are those three aspects that you just outlined part of the temporary deal that has been agreed?
5: That if there can be no deal without those, why would there be a deal without those?
2: Very simple. You can't have Whatever it takes to make a nuclear bomb, the Strait of Hormuz has to be open. We got to get the world's economy back on track. We got to get oil flowing. 800-655-MIKE, 800-655-6453. Joey Hudson in for Mike today. We got a lot to cover. It's a busy, busy Friday. And, of course, you know what I like to do on Friday is Free Speech Friday. Where whatever's on your mind, I'm all ears. We'll talk about whatever you'd like to talk about today. 800-655-6453. You can call, you can text, you can email me directly, joey@joeyhudson.com. You know, one of the biggest issues in this, too, is let's say, for example, and just pretend for a minute that Iran wants to cooperate, that Iran wants to hand over the uranium. They're going to escort our folks in to find it, show us where it is. The big question that's coming up now is, what do we do with it? What do the Americans and the Israelis and whoever else is part of that that patrol that goes in to recover the uranium? That's a big issue because a lot of the experts are saying that it may not be as simple as just going in, getting it, and moving it to another location. I don't know. Again, I'm not the expert here. I'm going to have to rely on the president and our military to tell us what is safe. But it is a valid question. And from what I'm reading, again, it's not just as simple as for us just to go in, put it in the back of a pickup truck, and haul it out. But this 60-day agreement to continue to talk about what it appears we've already talked about, I'm just not quite understanding that. It seems to me like we're just prolonging the inevitable, that we still may end up having to go in there militarily and close the deal. Do you think this is Iran's attempt to prolong the discussions, to put it off, to again kick the can down the road? Is what they're famous for. It's what they've done for decades now. Are we really going to get a deal this time? Is giving them or agreeing to another 60-day period where we're talking, is that not just prolonging this whole situation? 800-655-6453. Hope you'll join the conversation on this Free Speech Friday. Whatever's on your mind, I'm all ears. We got a lot to cover. I got a lot of emails from you yesterday and text messages about some things that we did not cover yesterday. And, of course, we are in the middle of our Angel Tree summer camp program. And, boy, you have responded in a big way. I can't wait to share with you, give you an update on that. That's coming up. Joey Hudson in for Mike today.

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1: Joey Hudson in for Mike. Glad to have you on this Friday. Jeff Bezos had a very bad day yesterday. If you're not watching us on the Salem News Channel, tune in wherever you watch streaming. You can watch on Roku. In just a minute, we're going to share some video of that rocket literally exploding and give you the story on that. But again, that was a Bezos was not a happy camper yesterday. We'll share that with you in just a minute on the Salem News Channel. And also,

0: we have an update for you. Yesterday, we talked with you about former First Lady Jill Biden and her new book that will be released next week. And she has started some of her interviews and promotional tour of the book. And she talked about in an excerpt that CBS released yesterday how she was horrified with Joe Biden's performance in the 2024 presidential debate. And as you'll recall, that was ultimately his demise. That's when he, a week or so later, dropped out of the race. She explained how she thought that he was having a stroke during the debate. President Trump chimed in on that, as well as a lot of other people. And the Democrats are the most upset. The Democrats are accusing Jill Biden of potentially sabotaging the midterm elections by bringing that back up and reminding the voters of just how bad the Democrats are. So we got that for you. And, of course, your phone calls, your texts, your emails, because, again, today is Free Speech Friday, and I want to hear what's on your mind. We're going to start with Brian, who is in San Diego. Welcome to the Mike Gallagher Show.
1: Thanks, Joey. Happy Friday. You know, it really concerns me that all we hear about is gas prices anymore, and we never heard anything about it during Joe Biden's tenure as president. And I just, you know, it's like, I don't really care. I'm in California, and we pay gas, we drive, that's how it goes. We have so many other issues to talk about. You're almost like forcing an issue on voters. We don't care about the price of gas. We really don't. There's a lot of other things that are more important, you know, especially like, look at what Jill Biden just said. She's saying her husband was having a stroke. Okay, great. What happens if a catastrophe occurred and Joe Biden's can't handle it and he's having a stroke because of it? There's a lot more to talk about. I wish you guys wouldn't quit telling us on a day-to-day basis the price of gas. Let's have a great idea. Let's let Donald Trump be the president and do what he thinks is best, because he's proven that he's done so.
0: Yeah. Well, I can't argue with you, Brian, with that. I mean, it's, I guess you could make the argument that we're keeping that issue front and center. It is important, though, Brian, because the cost of gasoline, the cost of diesel affects everybody's daily lives. I mean, that's why we're seeing prices go up on so many other products. So that's why it's so important. Well, just what are you guys paying in California now for gas?
1: I just filled up. I run super unleaded, and it was $6.39.
0: Ooh.
1: It is what it is, but I mean, again, I look at it and say, we work, we have money, we never have enough. It is what it is. Move on to the next topic and quit letting this legacy media continuously have our talking points. We have so much more to talk about, and you guys on the radio are not doing it. You're falling right into this trap every day. I mean, let's talk about Eugene Carroll and getting busted for perjury. I mean, almost anything else would work. It's time for the Republicans and conservatives radio to start making the issues instead of following what they're telling us. It's really unbelievable that you guys are dividing the Republican vote, and that's the reason why the Democrats are always so united, is they don't have this nonsense confusing them.
0: Yeah. Well, I'm not so sure that they're united, but I get it. You know,
1: 100% all the time.
0: Yeah.
1: 100%. They vote, you know, if there's one guy that dissents, he's going to be primary. They are a united voting bloc.
0: Yeah. Well, Jill Biden kind of threw a wrench into that, though, because they're not happy with Jill Biden. But Brian, I get your points, and I appreciate it for sure. And I got to tell you, I'm not sure I can complain about what I paid yesterday when I filled up compared to what you did, because I think mine was like at $4.30. So
1: there'll never be enough money, and we just have to move off this price of gas. Donald Trump is a great president. Let him do what he was elected to do. And you know what? It's one of those, Camilla, throw it in her face. There's no such thing as a bad idea. Let's let Donald Trump be the president.
0: All right, Brian. Hey, appreciate your phone call. 800-655-6453, 800-655. Mike, Brian has a point to a degree. Again, it is an issue that we have to talk about. It is an issue that affects everybody, because, as I keep saying, I keep repeating, it affects what you pay for your groceries. It affects everything. Any product, when you walk into the grocery store, to a Walmart, to a pharmacy, everything on those shelves, the price of fuel affects the price of that product. So, yes, it's important. But I understand what Brian's saying, that there are other issues as well. And there are a lot of good things that are happening. Look, the economy overall is strong. If you have your 401k in the stock market, you've seen some great gains. President Trump has reduced regulations. It's easier to do business in the U.S. So yeah, there's a lot of good things to talk about. I would disagree with Brian as far as the Democrats being united. I think that they are more divided now than they've ever been. And with Jill Biden's new book coming out, they are upset with Jill Biden right now. They are furious with Biden. They believe that with her reminding the American people of just how bad things were during the Joe Biden administration, that it's going to sabotage the midterms. 800-655-MIKE, Joey Hudson, in for Mike today.
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3: 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All right, I need to take a minute and give you an update on our Angel Tree summer camp promo. We have been, we started this campaign last week. Mike started it before he went on vacation. He got us to 500 kids. Our goal was 650. He left that with me and said, can you get another 150? Well, I knew with your help, because you always respond, that we could do that. And we did. We got to the 650 this week and surpassed that. Now, the powers that be, my buddy Tom Traddup, has raised the bar yet again. So we are at 725. So we exceeded that 650. Thank you, thank you, thank you for helping these kids go to this summer camp. You are changing the lives of kids all around the country. And as I've said, more importantly, you are introducing them to the love and the grace of Jesus Christ. This Angel Tree program is helping these kids through no fault of their own, sometimes carry a stigma because they have a mom or a dad or both in prison. They don't have the opportunities that other kids have. They don't get to experience the joy of a summer camp like you and I did when we were kids. But wait, they can, because we can help them. For a $200 donation, you can sponsor a child at one of the Angel Tree camps this summer. 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Betsy, Senior Director of Angel Tree, talks about what awaits the kids that you're sponsoring.
4: You know, a lot of times they come and it's new experiences. They get to camp and they don't lack for anything. So they get three meals a day plus snacks. And sometimes at home, they don't. They get to sleep in their own bed, which we take for granted. But a lot of times if you're in a single income household with lots of kids, like you're sharing beds, sharing bedrooms, and it just breaks down the walls and they can relax and feel safe.
3: 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It's right across the top. 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You can also call. Give graciously. Give, if the Lord has blessed you, let's bless these children. So we're at 725 on this final Friday of my week guest hosting. Can we get it to 750? Can we take Tom Traddup's challenge, and get this to get out another 25 kids today? I think we can do it. 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All right, let's go to the phones, because it is Free Speech Friday. Let's start with George, who is in Nashville. Welcome, George. You're on the Mike Gallagher Show.
5: Hey, good morning. Yeah, I wanted to talk, Joey, about the fact that Trump has increased his net worth by $2.5 billion, with a B, since he entered office. And I'd appreciate if you don't mute me or get rid of me too quickly, because I know you don't like talking about things.
3: Well, George, hey, you know, let's have a conversation, because I don't mind talking about things. Where are you getting your numbers from?
5: Forbes.
3: Can you cite your source there? And is there anything wrong
5: Forbes.
3: with someone making money?
5: Yeah, when you do it via issuing a meme coin that you rip off your base with, when you do it via manipulating markets and doing insider trading.
3: Oh, insider trading. Well, insider trading, that's against law. Has he been charged?
5: Yes.
3: Is there an investigation? I mean, really, George, you come on and you make these accusations. Donald Trump is a very wealthy man. Donald Trump, unlike Joe Biden
5: sold a lot of Trump
3: has not accepted a penny of his, what is it, $400,000 or so that the president makes. I mean,
5: because why do that when you can get a jet from the Qataris, right?
3: Donald Trump didn't get a jet. That was to the United States. He doesn't benefit from that person. You know, you come on, George, and you have all these accusations. Call me back when you have some proof. Call me back. Yes, he makes money. He's a billionaire. Who would you rather have? Donald Trump, who is successful, who's made deals, successful deals over the years, who doesn't have to have his salary, who doesn't want his salary, who's just serving. Or Joe Biden, who he and his son built millions of dollars that was funneled through the Ukraines. I mean, let's compare that. 800-655-6453, 800-655-MIKE. Call me back with your sources. Call me back with some real info there. Let's go to Mark, who is in Connecticut. Welcome, Mark. You're on the Mike Gallagher Show.
0: Hey, good morning. That was a great call. I'm actually laughing. But anyways, I don't have the resources that you guys do, and I would really appreciate it if you put up a map of the United States, what everybody's paying for gas, and the cost of that gas because of the state, like California,
3: very true,
0: Texas, stuff like that, because the yep. Strait of Hormuz has nothing to do with what I pay per gallon every day when I run my company and I run my family and my life. Has nothing to do with me, has nothing to do with the price of gas when I put gas in my car, because our gas doesn't come from Iran.
3: Yeah. Well, you make a good point.
0: We are being price gouged.
3: Yeah.
0: And that's what really needs to be looked at, because when I live in Connecticut and pay almost $4.70, and I go over to Rhode Island and I pay $3.19, there's a big problem.
3: And wonder how much of that, Mark, is state taxes? Because I know in my home state of South Carolina, several years ago, everybody always complains about roads. Our roads are in terrible condition. Well, our legislature came up with the plan that was going to solve all of that. We just needed to add 6 more cents to the gas tax, and they phased it in over a number of years. You know, it's going to go up 2 cents this year, 2 cents next year, and so now we're paying an additional 6 cents. We still have the same roads. They haven't done a thing.
0: Right, and I pay for my car. I pay taxes when I bought my vehicles.
3: Yep.
0: I run a business. I have a business vehicle. I pay taxes every year for some reason on those vehicles.
3: Yep.
0: In Connecticut,
3: yep,
0: I don't get it.
3: good point, Mark. I mean, there are, and you got the federal taxes as well. You know, President Trump talked about maybe suspending those taxes, but you'll be surprised at what you're paying per gallon of gas when you combine the federal tax and the state tax. I think you can go back to your original question. I think you can go to like GasBuddy.com, and they have a breakdown of the cost and what you're paying for that. Hey, quick reminder, and Mike wanted me to remind you about a great opportunity coming up in November, the Gulf of America cruise. And you're going to have an opportunity to not only be on just a fabulous cruise ship and experience the beauty of the Bahamas, that I want you to visualize this. Powder white sand under your feet. The mountains rising out of the sea of Jamaica, crystal clear waters in the Cayman Islands. Are you with me? Are you visualizing that? And then visualize yourself there, the sun-drenched streets of ancient culture in Cozumel. And now you're aboard a luxury cruise ship, and you got some of your buddies on there with you, like Scott Jennings, Larry O'Connor, Mike Gallagher, Jen Horn. You'll have a great time. You're going to get to meet some good friends, some new friends, like-minded conservatives from all around the country, and spend time with your special radio talk show host, too. You get to share meals with one another. Again, you'll make lifelong friendships. And this is coming up November 14th through the 21st. 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They're going quickly, and you're going to want to be a part of this. I promise you, you will love every minute of it.

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1: Joey Hudson in for Mike on this Friday. 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I've got an exciting programming note to share with you. Sunday night, 7 p.m. Eastern, Salem News Channel premieres By Dawn's Early Light. The documentary connects America's fight for freedom during the War of 1812 to today's challenges surrounding constitutional rights and religious liberty. It's a powerful reminder that every generation must defend the freedoms that make America exceptional. We have a trailer here for you. Let me share just a few minutes of this with you.
2: It's hard to believe that the instruments of government would ever be used to punish faith, particularly one that goes deep to our heritage as a nation.
3: In recent years, our religious liberties as a nation have been tested, reaching to the highest levels of government.
4: I've got a note from the governor that says that your rights have been suspended. I'm sorry, our rights have been suspended?
5: We all of a sudden became the enemy.
6: It was more stressful to face the mandate than it was being on a combat deployment in Afghanistan.
7: I got 6 months house arrest, 5 years of probation.
8: I prepared myself to probably die in prison.
9: There are a lot of parents in our schools today who are afraid to do anything about it.
10: And the other agent literally was standing right here with the gun aimed directly at me as I pulled the curtain back.
11: Things truly were dark. It looked like religious liberty and rights in general were under attack.
3: To ensure religious liberty is not lost, President Trump signed Executive Order 14202, creating the task force to eradicate anti-Christian bias.
12: We saw so much wrong that was happening in this world that President Trump needed to stop that right
1: away.
12: And
1: that's this Sunday at 7 p.m. Eastern Time, By Dawn's Early Light. You're going to love it. It's only on the Salem News Channel, so plan to tune in Sunday at 7 p.m. All right, back to the phones. Let's start with Sarah, who is in Ohio. Welcome, Sarah. You're on the Mike Gallagher Show. Sarah, you with us? All right, I guess not. All right, let's go to Vicki in Atlanta. Welcome, Vicki.
13: Oh, hey there. About four calls ago, well, I heard a man say that, or heard someone say that Democrats stick together.
1: Yep.
13: I just want to say that I think they are together not because they agree with each other, but because they are blackmailed and that they're intimidated from within their own party. I think they're all just puppets. And through all that intimidation and blackmail, because they know that there's a lot of dirt. And all you got to do is get some dirt on somebody to get them to do what you want them to do. And that does work for a while. It's all part of that, you know, big confusion. But the thing about big confusion is after a while it begins to fall apart and you can see through it. I hear people all the time talking about we ought to do like the Democrats do. I hear it all the time on the radio, on TV, everywhere. But we shouldn't do it because it'll fail.
1: I'm not convinced, Vicki, that they are as united as some people would like to think they are. And you're right. There's a lot of Democrat dirt out there. Again, there's been an outcry among the Democrats over Jill Biden's new book that's about to be published. They're frightened of what she's about to expose. She's telling some real stories. I mean, she admitted she thought that the former president had a stroke during the debate. They don't want any of that to be, they don't want to remind the American people just how bad things were during the Biden administration.
13: But it'll come back. It'll always come back.
1: It always does, Vicki. Appreciate your phone call. 800-655-6453. Thanks for listening. All right, let's try Sarah again. Sarah's in Ohio. Welcome, Sarah.
14: Hi. Thanks again. Sorry, I had it on mute. I just want to say kudos to you for being so diplomatic to all the callers that call in. And I was noting that if people just start looking at this as a criminal activity situation, meaning Donald Trump has enemies, and the enemies are the criminally corrupt.
1: Yes.
14: And if I was the enemy and wanted to find a president that I want in office, I want a compromise president like Joe Biden, like his son Hunter Biden. That would explain a whole lot of stuff that's happened in the last 10 years between the laptop situation, the DEI hires. If you start thinking like a criminal, you start seeing what great idea it is to put in, I hate to say it, a dope, you know, somebody that's purely there just for looks, not for brains.
1: Well, Sarah, you make a good point, Sarah. It just makes sense that if you have a president who has a net worth of billions of dollars, he's not looking for bribes. He's not looking to be on the take. If you have a president like Joe Biden, whose son has millions of dollars of legal fees that need to be paid, and look, let's just face it, Hunter's not going to work to pay it. Daddy's going to have to pay it. So who's more susceptible to a bribe or a payoff or whatever it's going to take to get that money? Who's more susceptible, Joe Biden, who needs the money, or Donald Trump, who doesn't need our money?
14: I'm just hip to this because I'm actually in Columbus, Ohio, where if you've been following the Luke Groziak story, we're probably going to be the next hit here on the cross.
1: Yep. Hey, Sarah, have a great weekend. Appreciate your phone call. 800-655-MIKE, 800-655-6453 is how you join us on this Free Speech Friday. Glad to have you with us. President Donald Trump has weighed in on the comments that Jill Biden made about the president maybe having a stroke during the debate. That and much more coming up on the Mike Gallagher Show.

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8: From ABC News, I'm Wayne Cabot. Uncertainty over reopening the Strait of Hormuz is now pushing oil prices higher again, up about 2%. Gas Buddy says without a deal soon, we should expect higher gas prices. Kevin Hassett, director of the White House National Economic Council, telling ABC's This Week, prices aren't increasing as much as they could have.
9: Well, look, in the end, people look at their wallets and they decide how to vote. And if they look at their wallets and look at how much money they have after, you know, the increase in prices, they're going to find that they have a lot more money.
8: Information is murky tonight about the reported draft agreement to end the Iran war, the White House not confirming reports that President Trump is seeking changes, edits. Trump did post on social media tonight to criticize CNN, but 2 days after his meeting at the White House Situation Room, no one has provided updates. Ukraine President Zelensky expects a major Russian attack either tonight or tomorrow night with drones, cruise missiles, and ballistic missiles. He says the intelligence comes from the U.S. and European partners. It indicates preparations are happening now. He's telling Ukrainians to get ready to enter bomb shelters. Israeli flags now flying over a captured castle in Lebanon, Israel's deepest incursion into Lebanon in 26 years. Israel's ground invasion has captured dozens of Lebanese villages where it says Hezbollah fighters are.
10: This weekend, Israel's Iron Dome intercepting rockets. Hezbollah says it fired into Upper Galilee. Large swaths of southern Lebanon now in ruins. Residents digging through the rubble. The country's health ministry says more than 3,400 people have been killed by Israeli forces since March. More than 10,000 wounded.
8: ABC's Ian Paddle. Total blackout hitting St. Thomas and St. John on the Virgin Islands, second time this weekend. They've been struggling with increasingly frequent outages from decades-old generating units. You're listening to ABC News.
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8: Last year's winner was Mike Pence. This year's Profile in Courage winner.
14: It's my honor to welcome former Chairman of the Federal Reserve, Jerome Powell, to the stage, the 2026 Profile in Courage winner.
8: Powell pushing back in the face of threats and insults against President Trump's demand that he lower interest rates. A hard rain is hampering efforts to rescue the last two miners trapped in a cave in Laos. ABC's Britt Krennert says that's not all that's gone wrong.
15: Rescue teams hit another setback after one of the pumps used to drain the caves broke down. Search teams are now preparing to push deeper into the cave beyond the area where the five men were found. Officials say the two missing men may be in a hard-to-reach chamber, possibly beyond a narrow crack leading to a deeper part of the cave system.
8: June arrives tomorrow, start of the Atlantic hurricane season with no storms on the map for at least the next 7 days. June is also the start of the annual dog bite awareness campaign by, guess who? Your mail carrier. Last year, postal employees suffered more than 5,200 dog attacks. Dog owners are urged to keep your dog in a separate closed room before opening the front door. If your dog attacks a postal worker, you could owe thousands of dollars out of pocket to cover their medical care, lost shifts, replacement clothing, and emotional distress. California has the most dog attacks on carriers, averaging well over one a day. Wayne Cabot, ABC News.
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1: From the wild world of DC politics to America's culture clash, brace yourself for the reality check you've been waiting for. 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
2: U.S. and Iranian negotiators say that they're pretty close to a deal that basically a 60-day memorandum of understanding that would extend the existing ceasefire. A lot of questions on that. President Trump says that Iran is negotiating on fumes.
3: And we have the strongest military anywhere in the world, as you know. You saw what we did with Venezuela. That worked out very quickly. And we're doing really equally as well with, but again, people don't want to write about it, with Iran. Iran is very much intent. They want very much to make a deal. So far, they haven't gotten there. We're not satisfied with it, but now we will be. We will be either that or we'll have to just finish the job. But their Navy is gone, as I've said 1,000 times. Their Navy is gone. Their Air Force is gone. Everything's gone, and they're negotiating on fumes.
2: And, of course, the sticking point here has been the sticking point from the very beginning. Whether or not Iran will give up their uranium, their ability to build a nuclear bomb. They say it's a red line. Not sure they're going to agree to that. And I have to admit, I'm a little bit hesitant to be too excited about this. I'm not sure that a 60-day extension is necessarily what we're looking for. Does that mean we're going to drag this out for another 60 days only to maybe end up using military force again later in the summer, closer to the midterms? We have a full update for you on what's happening in Iran, and we'll get to that in just a minute. President Trump also chimed in yesterday on the story that I shared with you about Jill Biden and her new book. There was an excerpt that from a CBS News interview that's going to be aired this weekend, as I understand it, where the former First Lady basically says she thought that former President Joe Biden was having a stroke during his infamous the debate during the 2024 presidential campaign, where he just imploded right there before our eyes with Donald Trump. Here's Jill Biden talking with CBS News.
4: Were you horrified as you saw it unfold?
5: I wasn't horrified. I was frightened because I had never, ever seen Joe like that.
6: The with the COVID, excuse me, with dealing with everything we have to do with, look, if we finally beat Medicare.
7: Thank you, President Biden.
5: Before or since? Never.
4: Or since?
5: Yes. Or
4: You've
5: since?
4: You've never seen him like
5: never.
4: That?
5: No.
4: What happened?
5: I don't know what happened. I mean, as I watched it, I thought, oh my God, he's having a stroke. And it scared me to death.
8: Joe, you did such a

Wow. Wow. You understand why the Democrats are not very happy that she's bringing this up now. Because it just reminds the American people just how bad things were under the Democrats, under Joe Biden. I'd forgotten just how bad he had done. Those of you watching us on the Salem News Channel, and I hope that you are. If you're not, look us up. You can watch us on Roku, on various streaming platforms. Just go to snc.tv where to watch, and you can see where to watch us on. But that was a classic clip. Maybe we can isolate that and share that with you again in a few minutes. You had Joe Biden not able to get the words out, and it was painful to watch. I felt kind of bad for the guy, but not so much so. But you had that. You had Trump and Biden, their headshots side by side, and Trump's over there just making faces thinking, what is he trying to say? What is he trying to get out? But then you had Jill Biden afterwards saying, oh, Joe, you did great. You did great. But now she's admitting she thought he had a stroke. Now she thinks that maybe he had a medical emergency going on, but yet they went to the rally afterwards. They went to the Waffle House afterwards. And she's just saying, oh, Joe, you're doing great. You're doing great. It's kind of like when your kid just completely fails at something. Maybe it's a sports game or something, and they just really mess up. But you tell them they did good anyway. So the president, he couldn't resist. he chimed in on all this yesterday. He wrote on True Social, Jill Biden is now out there finally admitting that she did not know what went wrong with Sleepy Joe during our spectacular and highly rated 2024 presidential debate, where Joe was not exactly performing to the highest level of debate standards. She said that she thought he was having a stroke and various other really bad things, and yet never rushed into the stage to help her troubled husband as any good wife would do. The only thing she failed to mention was how well I was doing prior to his near total collapse. In other words, as many have asked, did my strong performance in that debate cause him to plain and simple choke, leading to his ignominious defeat, or were other reasons the cause? Nobody else knows the answer to this, but I do. President Trump on True Social yesterday. She is getting crucified for this. Now, maybe this is part of her strategy to sell books, because she'll probably sell some books. This is a pretty big rollout. CNN's Abby Phillips accused the Biden administration of deceptiveness for covering up Joe Biden's health decline after this stunning admission, she said. It's quite interesting to hear how Philip responds to this now. Where was she in 2024 when this was happening? I'll share that with you up next. 800-655-MIKE, 800-655-6453. Your phone calls are welcome. We'll put you in queue and talk as time permits. Text me, email me, Joey at joeyhudson.com.

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1: What a beautiful Manteo, North Carolina, beautiful beach scene if you're watching us on the Salem News Channel. 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And thank you for everyone who has contributed. Breaking news this morning, a federal judge has barred the government today from taking steps to launch President Trump's $1.8 billion fund, for now prohibiting the Trump administration from setting up the fund that's intended to pay people who have been harmed by the federal government. This order is by Judge Leonie Brinkema of the Federal District Court of the Eastern District of Virginia. It prohibits the government from establishing the fund or transferring any money into the fund until a hearing can be held in June. I think we probably expected that to happen. Probably no big surprise. I suspect that the president will eventually get that fund up and established. So back to Jill Biden. As she made headlines this week in promoting her new book that will be released in just a week or so, CNN's Abby Phillip accused the Biden administration of deceptiveness –

0: for covering up President Joe Biden's health decline after what she called a stunning admission by the former First Lady when Jill Biden said that she thought her husband was having a stroke during the infamous debate between Joe Biden and Donald Trump. Now, we shared with you a minute ago that clip and a excerpt from the debate. I want to go back and show you. This is classic. For those of you watching on the Salem News Channel, this is classic between Joe Biden and Donald Trump. This is a little snippet from the debate.
1: With dealing with everything we have to do with, look, if we finally beat Medicare.
2: Thank you, President.
0: Now, if you're watching, you saw Donald Trump. He's looking around like, what is he trying to say? What is going on here? The funniest look and expression on his face. And, of course, that was the beginning of the demise of Joe Biden. That's when the Democrat Party finally recognized this man can't go on. Now, I've always had the theory that they set Joe Biden up. I've always had, I believe, that the powers that be within the Democrat Party knew that Joe Biden wasn't capable. They just didn't know how to get him out of the race. I think they probably were surprised when he announced that he was going to run again. Nobody could tell him. And so, because if you remember, this was fairly early. It was in late June. And I don't know that we've ever had a debate that early in a presidential cycle. So I think they set him up. I think they knew that he was not capable of debating Donald Trump. They set him up to do it early so they would have enough time to get him out and get Kamala in. Of course, it still didn't work out too good for him, did it? So back to CNN and Abby Phillip. On Newsnight, she argued that the ex-First Lady's comments marked a complete reversal from 2024 when the Biden White House vehemently dismissed health concerns. Here's Abby Phillip on CNN.
3: I appreciate that we now get to see at least some version of a truth that she's putting out there, because I think, yeah, the conversation should be had about the deceptiveness behind this. Like, that's the conversation that I think ought to be had. The autopsy that the Democrats didn't delve into that, but it should. Yeah. What kind of political system covers that up and makes it okay to lie to people about what everybody knows is true?
0: Good point. Good point. The Democrats are furious with Jill Biden right now because, again, they think that the timing of the release of a book is poor. We're in the middle of midterm elections, and they just don't want this rehashed. What do you think? We knew Joe Biden was in bad shape, didn't we? And how he got that far into a presidential campaign, I have no idea. By the way, speaking of presidential campaigns, a new poll out for 2028. Yeah, we're already talking about 2028, yet we haven't gotten through the midterms yet. But Emerson College just released a poll yesterday showing that Secretary of State Marco Rubio is surging. He's nearly even with Vice President J.D. Vance. On the Democrat side, former Transportation Secretary Pete Buttigieg is the front runner on the Democrat side. Rubio has climbed 15 points since February of this year. He is with 1 point of Vance. Vance has 36% among likely Republican primary voters. That's down from 52% that he received last fall. So you have the vice president declining and the Secretary of State, Rubio, surging to within 1 point. We may have a heated race on our hands here for 2028. Now, the Secretary of State says he will defer to the vice president, that he will not run if J.D. Vance runs. And I think everybody knows J.D. Vance is probably going to run. But if Rubio is doing this well in the polls, do you think he will really skip an opportunity to run? Do you think he will defer to the vice president, or do you think we're going to have a heated primary? 800-655-6453, 800-655-MIKE. Glad to have you with me on this Free Speech Friday. Whatever's on your mind, I'm all ears. 800-655-6453.

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1: Yes, it is Free Speech Friday. Joey Hudson in for Mike, 800-655-MIKE, 800-655-6453. Whatever's on your mind, I'm all ears. Let me take just a minute here. We're closing out another week of Mike's special Angel Tree campaign. So before you start your weekend, let me ask you to pause for a moment and think about how you can open your heart and open your wallet to help these kids go to summer camp. And we're getting so close now. We've had such a great week. Thank you for supporting these kids, and thank you for supporting me. Mike left me a goal to get to 650 kids. He'd started the campaign last week with 500. You guys have responded in such a big way that we, of course, we've raised the goal. But hey, it's all good because we're serving and helping more of these young kids this summer at a camp that they would not be able to experience otherwise. So go to MikeOnline.com, click on the Angel Tree banner, and step up. We're trying to get to 750 now. 750. That would be amazing. And we're just about 20 away. Will you pause what you're doing right now? 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Betsy Wright is a senior director of Angel Tree, and she talks about what awaits the kids this summer.
2: You know, a lot of times they come and it's new experiences. 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
1: 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And again, we just need about 20 more to get us to that 750 as we head into the weekend and have it in good shape for when Mike returns on Monday. 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All right, let's go back to the phones on Free Speech Friday. Jeff is in Williamsport, Pennsylvania. Welcome, Jeff.
3: Hi, Joey. How are you?
1: I'm wonderful. How's Williamsport?
3: Oh, it's good. We're in Williamsport. It's a World Series capital of the United States, the home of Little League World Series.
1: Oh, yeah, I've been there before. Mike and I were up there some years back and did the show right across the street from the stadium there.
3: Oh, really? Okay, I missed that.
1: Yeah. What's on your mind today, Jeff?
3: Hey, the polls that you got between Rubio and J.D. Vance, I've never been asked that question. So they're not accurate. I don't know where they poll at.
1: Well, I've never been a part of it. They take a sample that, you know, and honestly, that may have been a couple thousand people from around the country, but they take a sample of people who have voted in previous Republican primaries and who are likely to vote again. That's one of the first things they ask you, you know, your party affiliation, and would you likely vote in a presidential primary? So you know, polling, yeah, they go up and down, but it's not going to be accurate tomorrow. It may change 6 months from now, just like it has from February to now with J.D. Vance. That could turn around. Again, nobody knows if Marco Rubio, he says that he will not run, that he will wait until the vice president makes his decision.
3: Appreciate my vote on J.D. Vance if he runs.
1: There you go. Yep. Appreciate your phone call, Jeff, and have a great weekend in Williamsport. Mark is in somewhere in California. Welcome, Mark, to the Mike Gallagher Show.
4: Thank you. I have a question rather than a statement. I would like to know why this administration has not forcefully opened up the Strait of Hormuz. when it can. It has the military power to do it.
1: Yeah, good question.
4: And the longer this goes on, the longer this goes on, they're eroding the value of the U.S. dollar. And, I mean, the petrodollar is the world currency, and we could lose the value of the U.S. dollar throughout the world if they don't open this thing now.
1: Yeah, yeah. I don't have the answer to that, Mark. I've thought the same thing. I've asked the same question. You would think that with our military might that we could. It's my understanding that it is very risky from the standpoint of the mines that Iran is suspected to have put in the strait. I think they were waiting to maybe get their help. If we came to some type of agreement, that we would get their help to take those mines out, that it would be a lot safer for for our Navy to do that. But I honestly don't know for sure, Mark. It's a good question. Yeah. Appreciate your phone call. 800-655-6453. Look, I don't know why we don't just go in there and finish it militarily anyway. I'm a little suspect with the 60-day extension. But again, I have complete confidence in our president. And if President Trump thinks this is a good deal, and he said this yesterday, he's not going to agree to anything unless it is a, and he quote, good deal for the U.S. So we have to defer to him and trust him that he will do what's best for the country. Mario is in my home state of South Carolina. Welcome, Mario. Give me an example there. Yep. Where are you, Mario? Give me an example, Mario doesn't want to talk about that. Let's go to Carl, who's in Pittsburgh. Welcome, Carl.
0: Hi, how you doing?
1: I'm wonderful. Hope you are.
0: I'm doing fine, thank you. Yeah, I had the same question about the Strait of Hormuz.
1: Yeah.
0: They have no Air Force. They have no Navy. We've got the best Navy and Air Force in the world. And I remember back in World War II, I was just a kid then, but I remember the convoys that went from America to Britain were escorted by American ships. And I'm wondering why that can't be done in the Strait of Hormuz. How can they allow Iran to dictate who uses the strait?
1: Yeah. Yeah. Again, I don't have a valid answer on why we haven't done it. Let me ask you a question, Carl. If it meant risking the lives of some of our sailors, and let's say for argument's sake that they think it's an unnecessary risk right now, if they had another plan that maybe Iran eventually helps us, would you be willing to wait then? Would that be the best choice, or you think we should just go in and do it?
0: Did we risk the lives in World War II of people on ships guarding the convoys going to Britain?
1: Yep, we did.
0: Certainly.
1: We
0: it's
1: lives.
0: Worth it.
1: Good point, Carl. Hey, appreciate your phone call. Have a wonderful weekend. 800-655-6453. I don't know. I don't know why we haven't just gone in and done it. Maybe someone out there who has a better answer than I on that, you can call us. 800-655-6453. Texter writes, this is in reference to the Emerson poll showing that Marco Rubio is within 1 point of J.D. Vance. Has there ever been a vice president to serve two terms under two different presidents, or is that even possible? Well, yeah, it's possible. I can't think of anything that would prevent that. I don't know that J.D. Vance is going to agree to be Marco Rubio's vice president. I don't know that J.D. Vance would want to be vice president for another 4 years or 8 years, whatever that might be. A good question, though. Texter says both would be a great choice for the next president if they have to run against each other in the primaries. I hope that they would do a totally radical approach and just focus on their policies and their achievements and not tear each other down. I agree. You think it's possible, though? Are modern-day politicians, are they capable of running a campaign and not tearing the other one down? Campaigning has gotten so negative. We are in the heat of the battle in races here in South Carolina for our governor. We have six Republicans running in the Republican primary. We have three well, actually, two Republicans, one Democrat, who's running in the Republican primary for attorney general, others running, and things have just gotten nasty. Now, in defense of some of the candidates, you've got what is called the dark money, the third-party organizations who, in theory and legally, are not supposed to be in any contact communicating with the campaign. So they're not coordinating the message. They just support a candidate, or in some cases they oppose a candidate, and they spend money, you know, digging up these nasty things. But I agree. If we could get back to campaigning on the candidates telling us why we should vote for them and not necessarily why we should vote against someone. Just tell us why you're qualified. Tell us why we should be voting for you. Tell us what you would do. We all might be a little better off and want to get involved. I had a conversation the other day with a guy. We were talking about party reorg, which will be coming up next year when you go to your precinct. And you elect precinct captains, and then that starts the process for the 2028 convention for delegates. And they were talking about so many people don't want to go to precinct meetings anymore because things have gotten so negative within the GOP. We got to get back to civility and being able to disagree with one another and not try to tear each other down. You agree? 800-655-MIKE.
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1: 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Hey, quick reminder, Mike wanted me to be sure and remind you while he was away that there's still some cabins available on the Gulf of America cruise. 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What a great vacation. I want you to close your eyes. Unless you're driving. If you're driving, don't close your eyes. 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You're going to have an opportunity to spend time with your favorite radio host, Mike Gallagher, Scott Jennings, Larry O'Connor, Jen Horn, live, unfiltered, engaging with you, and it's a trip of a lifetime, I promise you. 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It's November the 14th through the 21st. There are some cabins left, so I hope you'll go ahead and book that now. And be sure and book this through our cruise partner, because if you book it outside, you won't be able to participate in some of these fabulous meetings that they'll have, the meet and greet and photo ops and that type of thing. 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And let's introduce some of these kids who have a mom or a dad who's in prison. Introduce them to Christ. We could change their lives forever this summer. So give generously. Thank you so much for your support of this. We need 19 more so that I can end the week and go into the weekend at 750. Will you help me do that today? All right, back to the phones. Let's start with Everett in Spartanburg, South Carolina. Welcome to the Mike Gallagher Show.
2: How you doing, Joey?
1: I'm wonderful. Hope you are, Everett.
2: I just want to talk about the Strait of Hormuz. Just let me say what I got to say, and then before you start talking.
1: you think I'm going to interrupt you?
2: But the state of warfare has changed so much. You can see it by the Ukraine war. You know, everything is drones and missiles. We just let a freighter go through the Strait of Hormuz from China. It was a Chinese army. It's loaded, you know, it's loaded with missiles and drones and everything else. And we just let it go right into the Strait of Hormuz, and Iran took it over. I don't know why they let it go through. They should have stopped it. I guess because it was Chinese, they didn't want to stop it. But they're rearmed now. And because we got
1: Everett, I don't know where you're getting your info from there, Everett. But I don't think we let a ship loaded with weapons from China through the Strait of Hormuz. Appreciate your phone call, though. Kathy is in Oregon. Welcome, Kathy.
3: Hey, my question and what I'm wondering about is why our Navy doesn't have any minesweepers. I have a theory about it, but...
1: Well, do you know for sure that we don't? I think we do have minesweepers.
3: Well,
1: I think the question is just the timing on using those and going into the Strait. Obviously, minesweepers, you still have to have sailors out there at risk doing this. And it's my understanding that we, at this point, we were hoping for a resolution so that Iran could help with the location of these mines, and it would be safer to disarm them, knowing where they are, without having to risk our guys.
3: I see.
1: Yeah.
3: Okay.
1: But that could change. But we do have minesweepers. Kathy, okay. Appreciate your phone. Hey, I want to ask you a question on Oregon, because you're in Oregon, right?
3: Yes, sir.
1: Yeah. I read an article where the Oregon legislature, evidently there could be a referendum this fall to where y'all would vote on outlawing fishing and hunting. Do you know anything about that?
3: Yep. Yep.
1: Is that crazy or what?
3: It's insane. It doesn't stop at hunting and fishing. They don't. This is all under a umbrella of animal cruelty. Yeah. We're not allowed to kill mice.
1: Yeah. Hey, Kathy, appreciate your phone call. It is crazy. I mean, they're trying to protect the fish and hunting. Where do they think they're going to get their food from? Jill Biden has stirred up the Democrats. They are not happy with the former First Lady because of some comments about the former president having a stroke during the debate. That and much more coming up on the Mike Gallagher Show.

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5: From ABC News, I'm Wayne Cabot. Back to the drawing board for opening the Strait of Hormuz and curbing Iran's nuclear program. Both the U.S. and Iran reportedly want to change the draft, but the White House won't confirm that. This uncertainty has oil prices pushing higher again. ABC's Ian Pennell.
6: The president repeatedly signaling a major announcement is imminent, but Iran again signaling no such announcement is coming. The speaker of the Iranian parliament saying today Iranian leaders do not trust the enemy's words and promises, and they will not approve any agreement until we're sure that we have secured the rights of the Iranian people.
5: Benjamin Netanyahu is celebrating the raising of the Israeli flag on a captured castle in Lebanon, Israel's deepest push into the neighboring nation in a quarter century. They've been at war since Israel was created in 1948. A United flight about to leave Newark for Spain was evacuated after a passenger got cute naming their Bluetooth.
7: Someone decided to name their Bluetooth speaker a certain name, so they have a security concern there.
5: Audio from ATC.com. Will the Chicago Bears become the Hammond, Indiana Bears or somewhere else? It comes down to what Illinois wants to put in the state budget, reports Craig Wall from our Chicago ABC affiliate.
8: The stadium idea drawing mixed reaction from Chicago lawmakers whose support will be needed to pass it. Some have been concerned about finding a way to help the average taxpayer while helping the Bears.
9: A $1 billion corporation can build their own stadium, pay their taxes, and leave us out of it. And that's where I am on this.
10: We reached out to the team to get their reaction, but have not heard back from them yet.
5: NASA says that the fireball this weekend over New England was a bolide. a meteor that enters the atmosphere and explodes with a deafening sonic boom. This one picked up on a ring camera in Danvers, Mass. Fragments falling in Cape Cod Bay. You're listening to ABC News.
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11: These statements have not been evaluated by the FDA. This product is not intended to diagnose, treat, cure, or prevent any disease.
5: President Trump says he will be the show now that most artists who were billed to play at his Freedom 250 bailed when they learned that it would be partisan. Most musicians for the event now pulling out. President Trump saying he'll step in, announcing a rally on the National Mall June 24th with the idea of scrapping the entire 16-day event for a Make America Great Again rally, rather than, in his words, having overpriced singers who nobody wants to hear. Let's give some respect now to the lowly pigeon. Studies of pigeon migration show that the birds have a kind of internal compass. German scientists have found a magnetic-like material in their livers that aligns with Earth's magnetic field and points them in the right direction. University of Bonn researcher Christian Kurtz telling ABC News.
15: Our study also contains evidence that all these macrophages, all these immune cells in the liver are connected to nerves. And these nerves, the vagus nerve, for example, they all go to the brain.
5: Wild species seasonally migrate up to 1,200 miles, but most pigeon species, like the common city rock pigeon here in New York, are less ambitious. They just hang around within a mile or two. Several reports of possible tornadoes around Sioux Falls, South Dakota, we're checking into. Total blackout in St. Thomas and St. John twice this weekend in the U.S. Virgin Islands. Wayne Cabot, ABC News.
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0: the wild world of D.C. politics to America's culture clash, brace yourself for the reality check you've been waiting for. The one and only Mike Gallagher Show. Sitting in for Mike today, here's Joey Hudson.
1: Welcome in on this Friday edition of the Mike Gallagher Show. Glad to have you. We have some breaking news, as reports are that President Trump is convening in the Situation Room and says that an Iran deal is all but complete. He posted, "Let's go, straight opening. The nuclear dust will be retrieved. Big items with Iran have been agreed to." He writes, "Iran must agree that they will never have a nuclear weapon or bomb. The Hormuz Strait must be immediately open. No tolls for unrestricted shipping traffic in both directions. All water mines, bombs, if any, will be terminated. We have removed through detonation numerous such mines with our great underwater mine sweepers. Iran will complete the immediate removal and or detonation of any mines that are left, which will not be many." So it looks like maybe we're getting close to something here. As the this is just out of the White House, Trump said Iran must agree that they will never have a nuclear weapon or bomb. So we'll see. We'll keep an eye on this, and hopefully this is about to be over, and we're not going to be waiting 60 days for more talk, because again, it's a very simple thing here. We knew months ago what the objective was, and that was to make it impossible for Iran to ever have a nuclear weapon. And then with the conflict and the closure of the Strait of Hormuz most recently, we have to get that back open. We have to get shipping going again. We have to get the oil flowing again, so that prices all around the world will settle down. 800-655-6453. This is great news. The president yesterday was talking about negotiating, and he said that that Iran is negotiating on fumes. Here's the president.
2: "And we have the strongest military anywhere in the world, as you know. You saw what we did with Venezuela. That worked out very quickly, and we're doing really equally as well. But again, people don't want to write about it, with Iran. Iran is very much intent. They want very much to make a deal. So far, they haven't gotten there. We're not satisfied with it, but now we will be. We will be, either that or we'll have to just finish the job. But their Navy is gone, as I've said 1,000 times. Their Navy is gone. Their Air Force is gone. Everything's gone, and they're negotiating on fumes."
1: The president said, again, just moments ago, "No money will be exchanged until further notice. Other items of far less importance have been agreed to. I'll be meeting now in the Situation Room to make a final determination. Thank you for your attention to this matter, President Donald J. Trump." So, again, breaking news out of Washington this morning as we are watching this. And hopefully today we will see a resolution and the Strait of Hormuz we can get back. You know, many of you have been asking the question, why haven't we already opened the Strait? Why don't we just go in with our military, with our minesweepers, and get this done? And I really believe, and again, this is me speculating, I believe the reason being is because we did not want to risk the loss of life of our sailors in order to do this, if in fact we could get to the point, which appears we are close to that point, where Iran would help us with that. They know where they are. They know where they have put these mines. They know how where to locate them, how to locate them, so that they could be safely detonated or removed. So we are hopeful that that's going to be the case. You know, Treasury Secretary Scott Bessent just yesterday talked about how there will be no deal unless part of that deal is that the Strait of Hormuz will be open. Here's the Secretary, Treasury Secretary.
3: "That there is a tentative deal that has been agreed for a 60-day extension of the ceasefire and then a continuation of nuclear talks.
4: Again, it's always a mistake to get out ahead of the president, so it is all going to be the president's decision. I think that we can see that the president very clearly stated his three, open the strait, highly enriched uranium, no nuclear program. So
3: those things are temporary deal right now, sir. Are those three aspects that you just outlined part of the temporary deal that has been agreed?
4: That if there can be no deal without those, why would there be a deal without those?
1: And look, that has to be part of the deal. The strait has to be opened so that the shipping can return, so that the flow of oil can return, so that that whole region can become stable. 800-655-6453, 800-655-MIKE. It is Free Speech Friday, so whatever's on your mind, I'm all ears. Let's go straight to the phones. Lonnie is in Alabama. What do you think about the possibility of a deal here, Lonnie?
5: All going to be the president's decision.
6: I still think we don't need to agree to a 60-day ceasefire.
1: Hey, Lonnie, can you turn your radio or TV down? Can you turn it down in the background, please? Yeah, thank you. So what do you think? You think we're close to a ceasefire, to a deal here?
6: I don't think that there's more to it. I think they want the blockade gone. Everything benefits Iran. That's what they want, trying to wait us out.
1: Well, I don't know that I can't believe that Donald Trump is going to agree to anything that is not to our benefit. And he has said that over and over. He said it again last night. Unless the deal is good for the Americans, he's not going to agree to it. No reason for him to. Again, we are negotiating from the strong point here. We have totally destroyed so much of their infrastructure. They have very little military capability now. We just got to make sure that we get that uranium out of the country so they have no way to manufacture a nuclear bomb. Because I think the thing that Iran has proven over the last several decades is you can't trust them. So we take it out to remove the temptation. You agree? 800-655-6453, 800-655-MIKE. Joey Hudson in for Mike today.

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1: Joey Hudson in for Mike. We are closely watching the White House as the reports are that President Trump is in the Situation Room and that there is a deal that is very close in Iran. And as soon as we have the details of that, the president posting on True Social just a few minutes ago saying that he was in or headed to the Situation Room, saying that no money will be exchanged until further notice. Other items of far less importance have been agreed to. I'll be in a meeting now in the Situation Room. He says Iran must agree that they will never have a nuclear weapon or bomb. The Hormuz Strait must be immediately opened. No tolls or for unrestricted shipping traffic in both directions. All water mines, if any, will be terminated. They'll be removed through detonation. Numerous such mines with our great underwater mine sweepers. He says Iran will complete the immediate removal and detonation of any mines that are left, which will not be many. So it looks like maybe we're close. Maybe we have a deal here. And the president's been saying that he will not agree to anything that is not beneficial to all Americans, of course. 800-655-MIKE, 800-655-6453 is how you can join the conversation. You can text me. I'll call. We'll put you in queue, and we'll talk as time permits. Email me directly, joey@joeyhudson.com. Hey, quick update on our Angel Tree campaign. Wow. Thank you, Robin, who just contributed $150. Thank you, Kevin, $500. Kevin from California. We need 12 more children sponsored to hit the 750 that I would love to do before we wrap up today and hand it back over to Mike on Monday. So will you help us hit that 750? Send a child to summer camp, change his or her life. These kids, they live in bad neighborhoods. They don't get to experience these types of things. You and I have wonderful experiences of summer camp, meeting new friends, in some cases lifelong friends. In this case, these kids live in bad neighborhoods, big cities. Their mom, dad, incarcerated. They just don't have those opportunities. We can help them have a great summer, meet new friends, swim, horseback ride, rock climb, zip line, all the fun things that kids like to do. But most importantly, we can introduce them to Christ. We can introduce them to the love and the grace of Jesus Christ. Will you help me do

0: 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We need 12 more kids, 12 more, and we'll hit that 750 mark. And boy, what a week we've had. 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
1: 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They get to sleep in their own bed, which we take for granted. But a lot of times if you're in a single income household with lots of kids, like you're sharing beds, sharing bedrooms, and it just breaks down the walls and they can relax and feel safe.
0: 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And again, thank you to all of those who have already contributed. And we're going to get to that 750. I just need 12 more. Will you be one of those 12? Back to the phones. Let's start with Jim in Arizona. Welcome, Jim, to the Mike Gallagher Show.
2: Hey, Joey, how you doing, man? Thanks a lot for filling in for Mike. Great job, as always.
0: Sure, thank you.
2: But anyway, about the U.S.-Iran war, you know, when this thing first started, Trump goes in and takes out, what, give or take, 4 or 5 of the Iranian leaders, right? And then since then, I mean, really, he's kind of, in my opinion, let his foot off the gas a little bit. I don't think that you can negotiate with these people. It's just not in their DNA.
0: Yeah.
2: You know, we grew up in the United States. You know, most of us have been taught that your word is everything, and you always want to tell the truth, and you always want to be honest. And I just think that obviously that's not what's taught in that culture. And
0: yep, I agree.
2: I mean, if you don't give up after 45 of your leaders were just taken out, then I mean, I just don't see them. I think you know, at one point in time they talked about taking up bridges and the energy infrastructure, the power grid. Mm-hmm. You know, I'm not sure that wasn't such a bad idea. I know obviously it's going to be extremely expensive to replace, but I think you need to send a message and just get this thing over with.
0: Jim, I think the hesitation, Jim, to do that was you've got a lot of just innocent Iranian families, people who have they don't want to be in this situation. They don't agree with their leaders, but they're oppressed. They don't have any other options. And so when you start taking out power grids and water and that type of thing, then you create more suffering among just innocent people who don't have a say in any of this. But I agree with you, Jim. We gotta get it done. It's time to move on.
2: Yeah, I agree. And if this thing drags out, what makes you think that for once in Iran's history they're going to stick to an agreement? You know, I mean seriously,
0: yeah. It does not happen. Their track record is not very good, Jim, and that's part of the problem. You just simply can't trust people like the Iranians. Or the Iranian leaders, the Ayatollah, they do not value life like we value life. They're ready to give up their life for their cause, and they don't mind taking other people's lives. So, but hopefully, again, I have to go back to I put my trust in President Donald Trump. We elected him. I put my trust in him to do what's best for all of us. You agree? 800-655-6453. Your texts are welcome, as are your phone calls. Email me, joey@joeyhudson.com.
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2: Yes, it is Free Speech Friday. Joey Hudson in for Mike. If you're watching us on the Salem News Channel, you see a beautiful view across the, I guess that's maybe the Mississippi River in Vicksburg, Mississippi. 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This Sunday at 7 o'clock Eastern, Salem News Channel premieres By Dawn's Early Light. You don't want to miss this. The documentary connects America's fight for freedom during the War of 1812. And it brings you up to today's challenges surrounding constitutional rights, religious liberty. It's a powerful reminder that every generation must defend the freedoms that make America exceptional. Here's an excerpt.
3: It's hard to believe that the instruments of government would ever be used to punish faith, particularly one that goes deep to our heritage as a nation.
4: In recent years, our religious liberties as a nation have been tested, reaching to the highest levels of government.
5: I've got a note from the governor that says that your rights have been suspended. I'm sorry, our rights have been suspended?
6: We all of a sudden became the enemy.
7: It was more stressful to face the mandate than it was being on a combat deployment in Afghanistan.
8: I got 6 months house arrest, 5 years of probation.
9: I prepared myself to probably die in prison.
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2: Dawn's Early Light. That's this Sunday at 7 p.m. Eastern, the premiere of Dawn's Early Light on the Salem News Channel. Hope you'll join us. 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Thank you, Colleen in South Carolina, for $200 to sponsor another child for the Angel Tree Camp. 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Just eight more away from the 750. You can change a child's life by sending them to summer camp this summer and introduce them to Jesus Christ. All right, I had a couple of text messages and emails. Yesterday I mentioned this story about Beth Moore. Beth Moore is a writer, a teacher, just a very, very smart lady, very inspirational lady. She has spoken out on a comment that Dr. Albert Mohler made concerning women's role in the church. Southern Baptist leader Dr. Albert Mohler, who is a staunch believer that women are not to be in the pulpit, has been criticized by Beth Moore after his comments arguing that a woman participating in a church podcast discussing Sunday sermons could be functioning as in a pastoral role. Mr. Mohler, president of Southern Baptist Theological Seminary, made the remarks during a recent episode of his podcast, The Briefing, while responding to a listener question about a female church staff member helping answer follow-up questions related to the sermon. Here's Dr. Mohler.
13: Next, a question from a woman listener. She says she's a member of an SBC church. The church started a podcast where the pastor and staff answer follow-up questions about the Sunday sermon. She says the purpose of the podcast is to expound on the sermon, exposit the Word of God to the whole church, and offer practical application advice. The problem is, she says, one of the staff members on the podcast is a woman. She's not a pastor by role or title, but I believe she's acting as a pastor in this context because she's giving advice to the whole church body. And I'll just simply say also, she's teaching, because that's exactly what we're told the podcast is doing. And so I simply want to say I appreciate this woman writing this question. I think there's one error in the question where she says she's not a pastor by role or by title. If she is functioning as a pastor, then she is assuming the role of a pastor, and I think that's what's implied here. And yes, I do see that as a problem. I don't think the church should ever lean into offering confusion on this issue, but should lean into clarity. And so I don't know the church. I don't need to know the name of the church. I can just tell you, I think this is something that needs to be thought through on a far more substantial biblical basis. And if this person is functioning with other pastors as a pastor, the title really doesn't matter all that much. That's because the biblical conception of pastor is both the title and the function, the title and the role. And so avoiding the title doesn't mean you've avoided the problem.
2: As you heard Dr. Moeller saying that the woman's participation represented a, quote, problem because she was engaged in teaching and potentially acting as a pastor in a pastoral capacity. Again, Beth Moore, best-selling author, teacher, inspirational speaker, takes issue with that. Those comments did not go down very well with Beth Moore. Now, you need to know she left the Southern Baptist back in the early 2020s. She said, "I've never pastored a church. Couldn't pay me a zillion dollars to do so. Never been ordained. Have no desire to," she said. "The only paid staff position I've ever held in a church was an aerobics teacher in our church gym. But how in heaven's name a woman discussing a sermon on a podcast could be objectionable to some is beyond me and what I believe to be beyond scripture. If you have no idea what I'm talking about, good. Stay sane. If you do, I've lived a long time and this has been my observation." And here's what Beth Moore said. "Extremism, whether in conservatism or liberalism, whether in politics or religion, is never satisfied. It will always inch a little bit further. It's a constant test of the purist." So I'm understanding what Beth Moore is saying, that the idea that this lady on the podcast could be playing the role as a pastor, Beth Moore thinks that is extreme thinking. This has created quite the stir. A lot of comments on this, a lot of back and forth. And yesterday when I mentioned it, and I didn't get to really get into it that deeply, some of you wrote me, you emailed me, some of you text me, and you were either very strong on one side or the other. Some of you said that it's okay for a woman to be on a podcast. It's okay for a woman to be teaching on a podcast. You sided with Beth Moore. I also had some people who were very, very clear that what Dr. Albert Moeller is saying is biblical.

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1: 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Dr. Albert Moeller's comments about women's involvement in teaching, and specifically, this was in reference to a staff person at a church being on a podcast. It has sparked backlash, particularly when Beth Moore weighed in, kind of calling Dr. Moeller out on the women's role within a church and within teaching. A lot of you are commenting, too. Got a lot of text messages, emails. Let's go to the phones. Jeff is in Dallas. Welcome, Jeff.
2: Hey, thank you for taking my call.
1: Sure.
2: Just a quick thought. If what they're saying is true or what he's saying is true, then what about the women that are leading Sunday school classes at churches that are in women's groups and things like that? How does that play out? So I'll shut up and listen to your response.
1: Good question. You know, I think the big argument here, and look, some of you have sent me scripture. Of course, Dr. Moeller, after this sort of erupted, has responded with scripture. And I think the thing is, the scripture talks about women not being in a leadership role superior to men. And that's been a big debate for quite some time now. There are churches who do not allow women to be elders or deacons. Some people believe that's wrong. Some people believe that women should be allowed to be leaders in the church. One commenter said the question is simple, not complicated. A woman on a church's official podcast taking questions and giving answers to a mixed audience is a woman teaching and exercising authority over men. Biblically, explicitly forbidden, not a tough question. That's some of the responses that we received. Back to the phones. Heather is in Illinois. Welcome, Heather.
3: Hey, how are you?
1: I'm wonderful. What's on your mind?
3: So I'd like to weigh in favor of Beth Moore here. The fact is she's always had a ministry that's pretty much spoken to women. And this is on a podcast. The Bible itself says that women should teach other women. Older women should teach other women. And the fact is that no man has to watch this podcast. If a man doesn't want to listen to her, he doesn't have to do that. And so it can be all women here. And so I think Moeller's completely off base here with regards to this.
1: Yeah. I appreciate it, Heather. Have a wonderful weekend. 800-655-MIKE. I think Dr. Moeller's point was that anyone could listen to the podcast. It wouldn't just be women listening. It could potentially be men listening as well. And that by having a female answering questions about scripture, that it could be interpreted as she was superior to men. Back to the phones. Benji is in South Carolina. Welcome, Benji.
4: Hey, good morning.
1: How are you, sir?
4: So, not too bad. Yourself?
1: I'm good, thank you.
4: So basically what they're spouting comes from the Old Testament, correct?
1: Yes.
4: So here's the thing. That's chauvinistic behavior, and we don't live like that anymore. I would much rather have a quote-unquote woman acting superior over men and actually getting the word of God across to them than have a quote-unquote superior man preaching to me in his dry tone and dry way of teaching and not reaching me at all.
1: Yeah.
4: It doesn't matter anymore, whether it's male or female. If you can preach from the Bible and you can actually preach the word of God, who cares who's standing on the pulpit? You're there for the word, not for the scenery.
1: Yeah. Well, Dr. Moeller would.
4: Sure. Yeah, Moeller, he would argue with a goat.
1: He would take issue with that.
4: Oh yeah, 100%. My thing with Donald Trump and this whole big this agreement, this deal, this treaty, whatever they're doing over there, we're ready for him to do what we hired him to do, and that's let's not make deals. Let's kick butt. Let's lay down the law. You've got 24 hours to do it. Other than that, we'll remove your uranium our way.
1: It sounds like we're close, Benji. Appreciate your phone call. Have a wonderful weekend. Sounds like we're close, as the president appears to be in the Situation Room as we speak. We expect some news pretty soon. John is in Virginia. Welcome, John.
0: Yeah. No, this is the New Testament. I don't know what this guy's talking about, Old Testament. First Timothy, New Testament. Paul is very clear. I do not suffer a woman to teach. And he's telling Timothy, who's an evangelist, about how to set up the church. And yes, the woman has the call. True. Women can teach other women and children. But again, yes, if the podcast is open to men, no. But here again, when people say, well, I believe this, and I believe it's the Bible. Is the Bible the word of God or is it not?
1: Yeah.
0: And now that we're celebrating the 250th anniversary, I'm calling out from Charlottesville, home of Thomas Jefferson, James Madison. What did the founders say? So that we think that now, because it's 200 some years later, that we know a little bit better. I'd say we know a little bit less. The country is more screwed up now than it was back then. So anyway, yes, it's the word of God. Either you would take it 100% and go back to the Greek and Hebrew, okay? And if you want an English interpretation, go to the Geneva Bible. That's the one the Puritans brought here.
1: Yeah, the Bible hasn't changed, and I think that's what Dr. Moeller is saying. You know, you either believe in the Bible or you don't, in his view.
0: Well, it's not even his view. I mean, that's scripture. I mean, if you're born again Christian and you believe that Jesus died on the cross, period, and this gets down to like these issues, the thief on the cross, he had like 5 seconds. Lord, remember me in your kingdom. He didn't have time to get baptized. He didn't have time to anything else. Okay, that's true confession of Christ, faith in Christ alone, period. And then Jesus followed up and said, if you love me, you will what? Obey my commandments. What is his commandments? If Jesus is God, he's God of the whole 66 books.
1: Yep.
0: And some people include Enoch.
1: So John, I'm going to put you down in Dr. Albert Moeller's column, it's an interesting discussion. You're in God's column. You're on the Bible column. Yeah, I got you. Hey, have a great weekend. Appreciate it. Rebecca is in Dallas, Texas. Welcome, Rebecca.
5: Hello.
1: Hi there.
5: Miss Moore has quite a following, but she has never been the standard bearer for especially women my age, conservative women, and women who have a little better scriptural basis for things. And if you read some of her things, she has a little bit of trouble with men and male authority. So her stance does not surprise me. I'm not saying she's horrible. Don't read her work. Don't attend her seminars. I'm just saying understand that her worldview may have been colored a little differently than what somebody who's strictly scriptural is.
1: Yeah. So Rebecca, quickly, do you agree with Dr. Moeller that the women should not be on the podcast?
5: Yes, I do. I've been in church for over 50 years. I've never, ever lacked for a way to use my God-given talent, and I've never, ever endeavored to teach or preach.
1: Sure thing. God bless you, Rebecca. Thank you for listening. 800-655-MIKE. You can continue to text. You can email me, joey@joeyhudson.com. What a great week we've had. 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Give $200 and get me to that 750. Have a wonderful weekend. Thanks to the team. A great week. Thank you for being with us. Mike's back on Monday. I'm Joey Hudson. Have a blessed weekend.

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4: From ABC News, I'm Wayne Cabot. Oil prices rise as an Iran deal proves elusive. With the strait closed and no apparent progress on opening it, crude is pushing higher again. Pump prices may also spike, says analyst Patrick Duhon at Gas Buddy. Even if the strait were to open tomorrow, he notes, it would take months to replenish supply. The White House is downplaying that fear. Director Kevin Hassett of the White House National Economic Council on ABC's This Week.
5: The IDF taking control of a 12th century crusader castle in southern Lebanon. Israeli flag raised atop Beaufort Castle. This is the deepest Israeli forces have been inside Lebanon in 26 years. The IDF saying it's rooting out Iranian-backed militia Hezbollah inside Lebanon.
4: That report about Israel raising its flag deep into southern Lebanon from ABC's Patrick Reivel. Ice fell from the sky in the area of Sioux Falls. Big hailstones overnight and reports of possible tornadoes. Utah's Great Salt Lake is not as great as it once was, shrinking as the water level drops from a winter with little mountain snowpack. Cranes are taking boats out of the state marina now. Amy Arulian is with Utah State Parks.
6: We do expect that more boats are going to need to be removed, if not all of them are going to need to be removed from the marina, so we can expect more crane days this summer.
4: NASA says Saturday's fireball over New England was a daytime bolide. That's a meteor that enters Earth's atmosphere and explodes with a deafening sonic boom. This one picked up on a Ring camera in Danvers, Massachusetts. Fragments fell in Cape Cod Bay. The American Meteor Society figures the space rock was 3 feet wide, entering the atmosphere at 75,000 miles an hour near the Massachusetts-New Hampshire state line. The boom heard as far away as Montreal and Delaware. This is ABC News.
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7: 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It just goes on and on.
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9: I love it!
8: The number two slot went to another low-budget horror film, Obsession, with over $26 million. It's Obsession's third consecutive weekend of growth, making it the first non-Christmas release to do that since Jaws in 1970. In third place, The Mandalorian and Grogu raked in about $24 million, a 70% drop from its debut last weekend. Mike DeBusky, ABC News.
4: June is dawning, and so is the start of the Atlantic hurricane season. But we see no storms on the map for at least the next 7 days. June is also the start of the annual dog bite awareness campaign by guess who? Your mail carrier. No joke, last year postal employees suffered more than 5,200 dog attacks. California has the most dog attacks on carriers, averaging well over one a day. Dog owners, you're urged not to open the door for your carrier unless you put your dog in a separate closed room. If your dog attacks a postal worker, you could be liable for medical care, lost shifts, replacement clothing, costing you thousands of dollars, and that would bite. I'm Wayne Cabot, ABC News.
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0: From the wild world of DC politics to America's culture clash, brace yourself for the reality check you've been waiting for. The one and only Mike Gallagher Show. 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
1: Welcome in on this Friday edition of the Mike Gallagher Show. Glad that you're going to continue his vacation. Mike will be back with you on Monday. Lots to cover today. A lot of breaking news. Iran fired ballistic missiles. Ending that would extend the current ceasefire. Now, my first thought on this, when I first learned that that they were talking about a 60-day extension, is why do we need another 60 days to talk about what we need? We know needs to happen. It's a very simple concept here. Iran, you cannot have the capability of producing a nuclear weapon. Hand over the uranium. Let our inspectors come in. We need to destroy that. Get it out of your hands. But now we're going to talk about it for another 60 days. Now, again, I'm not in on the negotiation. I don't know what they're talking about, and I trust President Trump and the folks who are negotiating on our behalf to do what is best for America, and that's exactly what the president said all along, is he wants a deal that's good for America. But we've been talking about this for what? A couple of months now. Does 60 days of more talks, is that going to settle things down this summer? Are our gas prices going to come down? Is this Strait of Hormuz going to open back up? A lot of questions there. The president says that Iran is negotiating on fumes, but yet the U.S. still holds cards. Here's cut number eight, President Donald Trump.
2: And we have the strongest military anywhere in the world, as you know. You saw what we did with Venezuela. That worked out very quickly. And we're doing really equally as well with, but again, people don't want to write about it, with Iran. Iran is very much intent. They want very much to make a deal. So far, they haven't gotten there. We're not satisfied with it, but now we will be. We will be either that or we'll have to just finish the job. But their Navy is gone, as I've said 1,000 times. Their Navy is gone. Their Air Force is gone. Everything's gone, and they're negotiating on fumes.
1: Negotiating on fumes, but they're still negotiating. The major sticking point here, of course, is what the whole war started over. Their ability to make a nuclear bomb. And they're hesitant to hand over the uranium. Because, let's face it, you can't trust them. They want to be able to have that ability. So if they want to strike someone in their region, they can. Possibly even strike American targets. Ibrahim Azizi is head of the Iranian parliament, their national security committee. He wrote in an X post that Iran's red lines include the country's right to enrich uranium, maintain stockpiles of enriched uranium, and control the Strait of Hormuz. All of those are issues, major issues, in the agreement that we need. Treasury Secretary Scott Bessent said that there will be no deal until Iran opens the Strait of Hormuz. Here's the Treasury Secretary.
3: That there is a tentative deal that has been agreed for a 60-day extension of the ceasefire and then a continuation of nuclear talks.
4: Again, it's always a mistake to get out ahead of the president, so it is all going to be the president's decision. I think that we can see that the president very clearly stated his three, open the strait, highly enriched uranium, no nuclear program. So
3: those things are temporary deal right now, sir. But those three aspects that you just outlined, part of the temporary deal that has been agreed.
4: But if there can be no deal without those, why would there be a deal without those?
1: Very simple. You can't have whatever it takes to make a nuclear bomb. The Strait of Hormuz has to be open. We got to get the world's economy back on track. We got to get oil flowing. 800-655-MIKE, 800-655-6453. Joey Hudson in for Mike today. We got a lot to cover. It's a busy, busy Friday. And, of course, you know what I like to do on Friday is Free Speech Friday. Where whatever's on your mind, I'm all ears. We'll talk about whatever you'd like to talk about today. 800-655-6453. You can call, you can text, you can email me directly, joey@joeyhudson.com. You know, one of the biggest issues in this, too, is let's say, for example, and just pretend for a minute that Iran wants to cooperate, that Iran wants to hand over the uranium. They're going to escort our folks in to find it, show us where it is. The big question that's coming up now is, what do we do with it? What do the Americans and the Israelis and whoever else is part of that patrol that goes in to recover the uranium? That's a big issue because a lot of the experts are saying that it may not be as simple as just going in, getting it, and moving it to another location. I don't know. Again, I'm not the expert here. I'm going to have to rely on the president and our military to tell us what is safe. But it is a valid question. And from what I'm reading, again, it's not just as simple as for us just to go in, put it in the back of a pickup truck, and haul it out. But this 60-day agreement to continue to talk about what it appears we've already talked about, I'm just not quite understanding that. It seems to me like we're just prolonging the inevitable, that we still may end up having to go in there militarily and close the deal. Do you think this is Iran's attempt to prolong the discussions, to put it off, to again kick the can down the road? Is what they're famous for. It's what they've done for decades now. Are we really going to get a deal this time? Is giving them or agreeing to another 60-day period where we're talking, is that not just prolonging this whole situation? 800-655-6453. Hope you'll join the conversation on this Free Speech Friday. Whatever's on your mind, I'm all ears. We got a lot to cover. I got a lot of emails from you yesterday and text messages about some things that we did not cover yesterday. And, of course, we are in the middle of our Angel Tree summer camp program. And, boy, you have responded in a big way. I can't wait to share with you, give you an update on that. That's coming up. Joey Hudson in for Mike today.

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1: Joey Hudson in for Mike. Glad to have you on this Friday. Jeff Bezos had a very bad day yesterday. If you're not watching us on the Salem News Channel, tune in wherever you watch streaming. You can watch on Roku. In just a minute, we're going to share some video of that rocket literally exploding and give you the story on that. But again, that was a Bezos was not a happy camper yesterday. We'll share that with you in just a minute on the Salem News Channel. And also, we have an update for you. Yesterday, we talked with you about former First Lady Jill Biden and her new book that will be released next week. And she has started some of her interviews and promotional tour of the book. And she talked about in an excerpt that CBS released yesterday how she was horrified with Joe Biden's performance in the 2024 presidential debate. And as you'll recall, that was ultimately his demise. That's when he, a week or so later, dropped out of the race. She explained how she thought that he was having a stroke during the debate. President Trump chimed in on that, as well as a lot of other people. And the Democrats are the most upset. The Democrats are accusing Jill Biden of potentially sabotaging the midterm elections by bringing that back up and reminding the voters of just how bad the Democrats are. So we got that for you. And, of course, your phone calls, your texts, your emails, because, again, today is Free Speech Friday, and I want to hear what's on your mind. We're going to start with Brian, who is in San Diego. Welcome to the Mike Gallagher Show.
2: Thanks, Joey. Happy Friday. You know, it really concerns me that all we hear about is gas prices anymore, and we never heard anything about it during Joe Biden's tenure as mm-hmm. president. And I just, you know, it's like, I don't really care. I'm in California, and we pay gas, we drive, that's how it goes. We have so many other issues to talk about. You're almost like forcing an issue on voters. We don't care about the price of gas. We really don't. There's a lot of other things that are more important, you know, especially like look at what Jill Biden just said. She's yeah. saying her husband was having a stroke. Okay, great. What happens if a catastrophe occurred and Joe Biden's can't handle it and he's having a stroke because of it? There's a lot more to talk about. I wish you guys wouldn't quit telling us on a day-to-day basis the price of gas. Let's have a great idea. Let's let Donald Trump be the president and do what he thinks.

0: thinks is best because he's proven that he's done so.
1: Yeah. Well, I can't argue with you, Brian, with that. I mean, I guess you could make the argument that we're keeping that issue front and center. It is important, though, Brian, because the cost of gasoline, the cost of diesel affects everybody's daily lives. I mean, that's why we're seeing prices go up on so many other products. So that's why it's so important. Well, just what are you guys paying in California now for gas?
0: I just filled up. I run super unleaded, and it was $6.39.
1: Ooh.
0: It is what it is. But, I mean, again, I look at it and say, we work, we have money, we never have enough. It is what it is. Move on to the next topic and quit letting this legacy media continuously have our talking points. We have so much more to talk about, and you guys on the radio are not doing it. You're falling right into this trap every day. I mean, let's talk about Eugene Carroll getting busted for perjury. I mean, almost anything else would work. It's time for the Republicans and conservatives radio to start making the issues instead of following what they're telling us. It's really unbelievable that you guys are dividing the Republican vote, and that's the reason why the Democrats are always so united, is they don't have this nonsense confusing them.
1: Yeah. Well, I'm not so sure that they're united, but I get it. You know,
0: 100% all the time.
1: Yeah.
0: 100%. They vote. You know, if there's one guy that dissents, he's going to be primary. They are a united voting bloc.
1: Yeah. Well, Jill Biden kind of threw a wrench into that, though, because they're not happy with Jill Biden. But Brian, I get your points, and I appreciate it for sure. And I got to tell you, I'm not sure I can complain about what I paid yesterday when I filled up compared to what you did, because I think mine was like at $4.30. So
0: there'll never be enough money, and we just have to move off this price of gas. Donald Trump is a great president. Let him do what he was elected to do. And you know what? It's one of those, Camilla, throw it in her face. There's no such thing as a bad idea. Let's let Donald Trump be the president.
1: All right, Brian. Hey, appreciate your phone call. 800-655-6453, 800-655. Mike, Brian has a point to a degree. Again, it is an issue that we have to talk about. It is an issue that affects everybody because, as I keep saying, I keep repeating, it affects what you pay for your groceries. It affects everything. Any product, when you walk into the grocery store, to a Walmart, to a pharmacy, everything on those shelves, the price of fuel affects the price of that product. So, yes, it's important. But I understand what Brian's saying. There are other issues as well. And there are a lot of good things that are happening. Look, the economy overall is strong. If you have your 401k in the stock market, you've seen some great gains. President Trump has reduced regulations. It's easier to do business in the U.S. So, there's a lot of good things to talk about. I would disagree with Brian as far as the Democrats being united. I think that they are more divided now than they've ever been. And with Jill Biden's new book coming out, they are upset with Jill Biden right now. They are furious with Biden. They believe that with her reminding the American people of just how bad things were during the Joe Biden administration, that it's going to sabotage the midterms. 800-655-MIKE, Joey Hudson, in for Mike today.
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1: Yes, it is Free Speech Friday. 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All right, I need to take a minute and give you an update on our Angel Tree summer camp promo. We have been, we started this campaign last week. Mike started it before he went on vacation. He got us to 500 kids. Our goal was 650. He left that with me and said, can you get another 150? Well, I knew with your help, because you always respond, that we could do that. And we did. We got to the 650 this week and surpassed that. Now, the powers that be, my buddy Tom Traddup, has raised the bar yet again. So we are at 725. So we exceeded that 650. Thank you, thank you, thank you for helping these kids go to this summer camp. You are changing the lives of kids all around the country. And as I've said, more importantly, you are introducing them to the love and the grace of Jesus Christ. This Angel Tree program is helping these kids through no fault of their own. Sometimes carry a stigma because they have a mom or a dad or both in prison. They don't have the opportunities that other kids have. They don't get to experience the joy of a summer camp like you and I did when we were kids. But wait, they can, because we can help them. For a $200 donation, you can sponsor a child at one of the Angel Tree camps this summer. You can show them the experience of riding horseback, of swimming, zip lines, all kind of great things that kids enjoy to do, things that they would not be able to do without your help. Betsy, Senior Director of Angel Tree, talks about what awaits the kids that you're sponsoring.
2: You know, a lot of times they come and it's new experiences. They get to camp and they don't lack for anything. So they get three meals a day plus snacks. And sometimes at home, they don't. They get to sleep in their own bed, which we take for granted. But a lot of times if you're in a single income household with lots of kids, like you're sharing beds, sharing bedrooms, and it just breaks down the walls and they can relax and feel safe.
1: And again, the most important thing, be exposed to the love of Jesus Christ. 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It's right across the top. You can't miss it. You can also call. Give graciously. Give, if the Lord has blessed you, let's bless these children. So we're at 725 on this final Friday of my week guest hosting. Can we get it to 750? Can we take Tom Traddup's challenge, and get this to get out another 25 kids today? I think we can do it. 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All right, let's go to the phones, because it is Free Speech Friday. Let's start with George, who is in Nashville. Welcome, George. You're on the Mike Gallagher Show.
3: Hey, good morning. Yeah, I wanted to talk, Joey, about the fact that Trump has increased his net worth by $2.5 billion, with a B, since he entered office. And I'd appreciate if you don't mute me or get rid of me too quickly, because I know you don't like talking about things.
1: Well, George, hey, you know, let's have a conversation, because I don't mind talking about things. Where are you getting your numbers from?
3: Forbes.
1: Can you cite your source there? And is there anything wrong Forbes. With is there anything wrong with someone making money?
3: Yeah, when you do it via issuing a meme coin that you rip off your base with, when you do it via manipulating markets and doing insider trading.
1: Oh, insider trading. Well, insider trading, that's against law. Has he been charged?
3: Yes,
1: is there an investigation? I mean, really, George, you come on and you make these accusations. Donald Trump is a very wealthy man. Donald Trump, unlike Joe Biden
3: sold a lot of Trump.
1: has not accepted a penny of his, what is it, $400,000 or so that the president makes. I mean,
3: because why do that when you can get a jet from the Qataris, right?
1: Donald Trump didn't get a jet. That was to the United States. He doesn't benefit from that person. You know, you come on, George, and you have all these accusations. Call me back when you have some proof. Call me back. Yes, he makes money. He's a billionaire. Who would you rather have? Donald Trump, who is successful, who's made deals, successful deals over the years, who doesn't have to have his salary, who doesn't want his salary, who's just serving. Or Joe Biden, who he and his son built millions of dollars that was funneled to the Ukraines. I mean, let's compare that. 800-655-6453, 800-655-MIKE. Call me back with your sources. Call me back with some real info there. Let's go to Mark, who is in Connecticut. Welcome, Mark. You're on the Mike Gallagher Show.
0: Hey, good morning. That was a great call. I'm actually laughing. But anyways, I don't have the resources that you guys do, and I would really appreciate it if you put up a map of the United States, what everybody's paying for gas, and the cost of that gas because of the states, like California,
1: very true,
0: Texas, stuff like that, because the Strait of Hormuz has nothing to do with what I pay per gallon every day when I run my company and I run my family and my life. Has nothing to do with me, has nothing to do with the price of gas when I put gas in my car, because our gas doesn't come from Iran.
1: Yeah. Well, you make a good point.
0: We are being price gouged.
1: Yeah.
0: And that's what really needs to be looked at, because when I live in Connecticut and pay almost $4.70, and I go over to Rhode Island and I pay $3.19, there's a big problem.
1: And wonder how much of that, Mark, is state taxes, because I know in my home state of South Carolina, you know, several years ago, everybody always complains about roads. Our roads are in terrible condition. Well, our legislature came up with the plan that was going to solve all of that. We just needed to add 6 more cents to the gas tax, and they phased it in over a number of years. You know, it's going to go up 2 cents this year, 2 cents next year. And so now we're paying an additional 6 cents. We still have the same roads. They haven't done a thing.
0: Right. And I pay for my car. I pay taxes when I bought my vehicles.
1: Yep.
0: I run a business. I have a business vehicle. I pay taxes every year for some reason on those vehicles.
1: Yep.
0: In Connecticut.
1: Yep.
0: I don't get it.
1: good point, Mark. I mean, there are. And you got the federal taxes as well. You know, President Trump talked about maybe suspending those taxes. But you'll be surprised at what you're paying per gallon of gas when you combine the federal tax and the state tax. I think you can go back to your original question. I think you can go to like gasbuddy.com, and they have a breakdown of the cost and what you're paying for that. Hey, quick reminder, and Mike wanted me to remind you about the a great opportunity coming up in November, the Gulf of America cruise. And you're going to have an opportunity to not only be on just a fabulous cruise ship and experience the beauty of the Bahamas, that I want you to visualize this. Powder white sand under your feet. The mountains rising out of the sea of Jamaica. Crystal clear waters in the Cayman Islands. Are you with me? Are you visualizing that? And then visualize yourself there. The sun-drenched streets of ancient culture in Cozumel. And now you're aboard of a luxury cruise ship, and you got some of your buddies on there with you, like Scott Jennings, Larry O'Connor, Mike Gallagher, Jen Horn. You'll have a great time. You're going to get to meet some good friends, some new friends, like-minded conservatives from all around the country, and spend time with your special radio talk show host, too. You get to share meals with one another. Again, you'll make lifelong friendships. And this is coming up November 14th through the 21st. You can text the keyword cruise to 94878. 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They're going quickly, and you're going to want to be a part of this. I promise you, you will love every minute of it.

0: 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I'm here with spokesman John Wolf. 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
1: Joey Hudson in for Mike on this Friday. 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I've got an exciting programming note to share with you. Sunday night, 7 p.m. Eastern, Salem News Channel premieres By Dawn's Early Light. The documentary connects America's fight for freedom during the War of 1812 to today's challenges surrounding constitutional rights and religious liberty. It's a powerful reminder that every generation must defend the freedoms that make America exceptional. We have a trailer here for you. Let me share just a few minutes of this with you.
2: To believe that the instruments of government would ever be used to punish faith, particularly one that goes deep to our heritage as a nation.
3: In recent years, our religious liberties as a nation have been tested, reaching to the highest levels of government.
4: I've got a note from the governor that says that your rights have been suspended. I'm sorry, our rights have been suspended?
5: We all of a sudden became the enemy.
6: It was more stressful to face the mandate than it was being on a combat deployment in Afghanistan.
7: I got 6 months house arrest, 5 years of probation.
8: I prepared myself to probably die in prison.
9: There are a lot of parents in our schools today who are afraid to do anything about it.
10: And the other agent literally was standing right here with the gun aimed directly at me as I pulled the curtain back.
11: Things truly were dark. It looked like religious liberty and rights in general were under attack.
3: To ensure religious liberty is not lost, President Trump signed Executive Order 14202, creating the task force to eradicate anti-Christian bias.
12: We saw so much wrong that was happening in this world that President Trump needed to stop that right away.
1: And that's this Sunday at 7 p.m. Eastern Time, By Dawn's Early Light. You're going to love it. It's only on the Salem News Channel, so plan to tune in Sunday at 7 p. All right, back to the phones. Let's start with Sarah, who is in Ohio. Welcome, Sarah. You're on the Mike Gallagher Show. Sarah, you with us? All right, I guess I guess not. All right, let's go to Vicki in Atlanta. Welcome, Vicki.
13: Oh, hey there. About four calls ago, well, I heard a man say that, or heard someone say that Democrats stick together.
1: Yep.
13: I just want to say that I think they are together not because they agree with each other, but because they are blackmailed and that they're intimidated from within their own party. I think they're all just puppets. And through all that intimidation and blackmail, because they know that there's a lot of dirt. And all you got to do is get some dirt on somebody to get them to do what you want them to do. And that does work for a while. It's all part of that, you know, big confusion. But the thing about big confusion is after a while it begins to fall apart and you can see through it. I hear people all the time talking about we ought to do like the Democrats do. I hear it all the time on the radio, on TV, everywhere. But we shouldn't do it because it will fail.
1: Yeah, I'm not convinced, Vicki, that they are as united as some people would like to think they are. And you're right. There's a lot of Democrat dirt out there. Again, there's been an outcry among the Democrats over Jill Biden's new book that's about to be published. They're frightened of what she's about to expose. She's telling some real stories. I mean, she admitted she thought that the former president had a stroke during the debate. They don't want any of that to be, they don't want to remind the American people just how bad things were during the Biden administration.
13: But it'll come back. It'll always come back.
1: It always does, Vicki. Appreciate your phone call. 800-655-6453. Thanks for listening. All right, let's try Sarah again. Sarah's in Ohio. Welcome, Sarah.
14: Hi. Thanks again. Sorry, I had it on mute. I just want to say kudos to you for being so diplomatic to all the callers that call in. And I was noting that if people just start looking at this as a criminal activity situation, meaning Donald Trump has enemies, and the enemies are the criminally corrupt.
1: Yes.
14: And if I was the enemy and wanted to find a president that I want in office, I want a compromise president like Joe Biden, like his son, Hunter Biden. That would explain a whole lot of stuff that's happened in the last 10 years between the laptop situation, the DEI hires. If you start thinking like a criminal, you start seeing what great idea it is to put in, I hate to say it, a dope, you know, somebody that's purely there just for looks, not for brains.
1: Well, Sarah, you make a good point, Sarah. It just makes sense that if you have a president who has a net worth of billions of dollars, he's not looking for bribes. He's not looking to be on the take. If you have a president like Joe Biden, whose son has millions of dollars of legal fees that need to be paid, and look, let's just face it, Hunter's not going to work to pay it. Daddy's going to have to pay it. So who's more susceptible to a bribe or a payoff or whatever it's going to take to get that money? Who's more susceptible, Joe Biden, who needs the money, or Donald Trump, who doesn't need our money?
14: I'm just hip to this because I'm actually in Columbus, Ohio, where if you've been following the Luke Groziak story, we're probably going to be the next hit here on the cross.
1: Yep. Hey, Sarah, have a great weekend. Appreciate your phone call. 800-655-MIKE, 800-655-6453 is how you join us on this Free Speech Friday. Glad to have you with us. President Donald Trump has weighed in on the comments that Jill Biden made about the president maybe having a stroke during the debate. That and much more coming up on the Mike Gallagher Show.

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8: From ABC News, I'm Wayne Cabot. Back to the drawing board for opening the Strait of Hormuz and curbing Iran's nuclear program. Both the U.S. and Iran reportedly want to change the draft, but the White House won't confirm that. This uncertainty has oil prices pushing higher again. ABC's Ian Pennell.
9: The president repeatedly signaling a major announcement is imminent, but Iran again signaling no such announcement is coming. The speaker of the Iranian parliament saying today Iranian leaders do not trust the enemy's words and promises, and they will not approve any agreement until we're sure that we have secured the rights of the Iranian people.
8: Benjamin Netanyahu is celebrating the raising of the Israeli flag on a captured castle in Lebanon, Israel's deepest push into the neighboring nation in a quarter century. They've been at war since Israel was created in 1948. A United flight about to leave Newark for Spain was evacuated after a passenger got cute naming their Bluetooth.
10: Someone decided to name their Bluetooth speaker a certain name, so they have a security concern there.
8: Audio from ATC.com. Will the Chicago Bears become the Hammond, Indiana Bears or somewhere else? It comes down to what Illinois wants to put in the state budget, reports Craig Wall from our Chicago ABC affiliate.
11: The stadium idea drawing mixed reaction from Chicago lawmakers whose support will be needed to pass it. Some have been concerned about finding a way to help the average taxpayer while helping the Bears.
12: A $1 billion corporation can build their own stadium, pay their taxes, and leave us out of it. And that's where I am on this.
13: We reached out to the team to get their reaction, but have not heard back from them yet.
8: NASA says that the fireball this weekend over New England was a bolide. A meteor that enters the atmosphere and explodes with a deafening sonic boom. This one picked up on a Ring camera in Denver's mast, fragments falling in Cape Cod Bay. You're listening to ABC News.
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15: 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Message and data rates may apply.
8: President Trump says he will be the show now that most artists who were billed to play at his Freedom 250 bailed when they learned that it would be partisan. Most musicians for the event now pulling out. President Trump saying he'll step in, announcing a rally on the National Mall June 24th with the idea of scrapping the entire 16-day event for a Make America Great Again rally, rather than, in his words, having overpriced singers who nobody wants to hear. Let's give some respect now to the lowly pigeon. Studies of pigeon migration show that the birds have a kind of internal compass. German scientists have found a magnetic-like material in their livers that aligns with Earth's magnetic field and points them in the right direction. University of Bonn researcher Christian Kurtz telling ABC News.
16: Our study also contains evidence that all these macrophages, all these immune cells in the liver are connected to nerves. And these nerves, the vagus nerve, for example, they all go to the brain.
8: Wild species seasonally migrate up to 1,200 miles, but most pigeon species, like the common city rock pigeon here in New York, are less ambitious. They just hang around within a mile or two. Several reports of possible tornadoes around Sioux Falls, South Dakota, we're checking into. Total blackout in St. Thomas and St. John twice this weekend in the U.S. Virgin Islands. Wayne Cabot, ABC News.
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0: the wild world of D.C. politics to America's culture clash, brace yourself for the reality check you've been waiting for. The one and only Mike Gallagher Show. Sitting in for Mike today, here's Joey Hudson.
1: U.S. and Iranian negotiators say that they're pretty close to a deal that basically a 60-day memorandum of understanding that would extend the existing ceasefire. A lot of questions on that. President Trump says that Iran is negotiating on fumes.
2: And we have the strongest military anywhere in the world, as you know. You saw what we did with Venezuela. That worked out very quickly. And we're doing really equally as well with, but again, people don't want to write about it, with Iran. Iran is very much intent. They want very much to make a deal. So far, they haven't gotten there. We're not satisfied with it, but now we will be. We will be either that or we'll have to just finish the job. But their Navy is gone, as I've said 1,000 times. Their Navy is gone. Their Air Force is gone. Everything's gone, and they're negotiating on fumes.
1: And, of course, the sticking point here is, has been the sticking point from the very beginning. Whether or not Iran will give up their uranium, their ability to build a nuclear bomb. They say it's a red line. Not sure they're going to agree to that. And I have to admit, I'm a little bit hesitant to be too excited about this. I'm not sure that a 60-day extension is necessarily what we're looking for. Does that mean we're going to drag this out for another 60 days only to maybe end up using military force again later in the summer, closer to the midterms? We have a full update for you on what's happening in Iran, and we'll get to that in just a minute. President Trump also chimed in yesterday on the story that I shared with you about Jill Biden and her new book. There was an excerpt that from a CBS News interview that's going to be aired this weekend, as I understand it, where the former First Lady basically says she thought that former President Joe Biden was having a stroke during his infamous the debate during the 2024 presidential campaign, where he just imploded right there before our eyes with Donald Trump. Here's Jill Biden talking with CBS News.
3: Were you horrified as you saw it unfold?
4: I wasn't horrified. I was frightened because I had never, ever seen Joe like that.
5: With dealing with everything we have to do with, look, if we finally beat Medicare.
6: Thank you, President Biden.
4: Before or since? Never.
3: Or since?
4: Yes. Or
3: You've
4: since?
3: You've never seen him like
4: never.
3: That?
4: No.
3: What happened?
4: I don't know what happened. I mean, as I watched it, I thought, oh my God, he's having a stroke. And it scared me to death.
7: Joe, you did such a great job. You answered every question. You knew all the facts. And let me ask the crowd, what did Trump do?
1: Wow. Wow. You understand why the Democrats are not very happy that she's bringing this up now. Because it just reminds the American people just how bad things were under the Democrats, under Joe Biden. I'd forgotten just how bad he had done. Those of you watching us on the Salem News Channel, and I hope that you are, if you're not, look us up. You can watch us on Roku, on various streaming platforms. Just go to snc.tv, where to watch, and you can see where to watch us on. But that was a classic clip. Maybe we can isolate that and share that with you again in a few minutes. You had Joe Biden not able to get the words out, and it was painful to watch. I felt kind of bad for the guy, but not so much so. But you had that. You had Trump and Biden, their headshots side by side, and Trump's over there just making faces thinking, what is he trying to say? What is he trying to get out? But then you had Jill Biden afterwards saying, oh, Joe, you did great. You did great. But now she's admitting she thought he had a stroke. Now she thinks that maybe he had a medical emergency going on, but yet they went to the rally afterwards. They went to the Waffle House afterwards, and she's just saying, "Oh, Joe, you're doing great. You're doing great." It's kind of like when your kid just completely fails at something. Maybe it's a sports game or something, and they just really mess up, but you tell them they did good anyway. So the president, he couldn't resist. he chimed in on all this yesterday. He wrote on True Social, "Jill Biden is now out there finally admitting that she did not know what went wrong with Sleepy Joe during our spectacular and highly rated 2024 presidential debate, where Joe was not exactly performing to the highest level of debate standards. She said that she thought he was having a stroke and various other really bad things, and yet never rushed into the stage to help her troubled husband as any good wife would do. The only thing she failed to mention was how well I was doing prior to his near total collapse. In other words, as many have asked, did my strong performance in that debate cause him to plain and simple choke, leading to his ignominious defeat, or were other reasons the cause? Nobody else knows the answer to this, but I do." President Trump on True Social yesterday. She is getting crucified for this. Now, maybe this is part of her strategy to sell books, because she'll probably sell some books. This is a pretty big rollout. CNN's Abby Phillips accused the Biden administration of deceptiveness for covering up Joe Biden's health decline after this stunning admission, she said. It's quite interesting to hear how Philip responds to this now. Where was she in 2024 when this was happening? I'll share that with you up next. 800-655-MIKE, 800-655-6453. Your phone calls are welcome. We'll put you in queue and talk as time permits. Text me, email me, Joey at joeyhudson.com.

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1: 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Click on the Angel Tree banner as I'm trying to hit that 750 mark as we wrap up this week of my sitting in the guest host seat. So we'll have things in ready for Mike to come back on Monday. So go to MikeOnline.com, click on the Angel Tree banner, and let's introduce Jesus to some kids at summer camp this week. And thank you for everyone who has contributed. Breaking news this morning, a federal judge has barred the government today from taking steps to launch President Trump's $1.8 billion fund, for now prohibiting the Trump administration from setting up the fund that's intended to pay people who have been harmed by the federal government. This order is by Judge Leonie Brinkema of the Federal District Court of the Eastern District of Virginia. It prohibits the government from establishing the fund or transferring any money into the fund until a hearing can be held in June. I think we probably expected that to happen. Probably no big surprise. I suspect that the president will eventually get that fund up and established. So back to Jill Biden. As she made headlines this week in promoting her new book that will be released in just a week or so, CNN's Abby Phillip accused the Biden administration of deceptiveness for covering up President Joe Biden's health decline after what she called a stunning admission by the former First Lady when Jill Biden said that she thought her husband was having a stroke during the infamous debate between Joe Biden and Donald Trump. Now, we shared with you a minute ago that clip and a excerpt from the debate. I want to go back and show you. This is classic. For those of you watching on the Salem News Channel, this is classic between Joe Biden and Donald Trump. This is a little snippet from the debate.
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3: Thank you, President.
1: Now, if you're watching, you saw Donald Trump. He's looking around like, what is he trying to say? What is going on here? The funniest look and expression on his face. And, of course, that was the beginning of the demise of Joe Biden. That's when the Democrat Party finally recognized this man can't go on. Now, I've always had the theory that they set Joe Biden up. I've always had, I believe, that the powers that be within the Democrat Party knew that Joe Biden wasn't capable. They just didn't know how to get him out of the race. I think they probably were surprised when he announced that he was going to run again. Nobody could tell him. And so, because if you remember, this was fairly early. It was in late June. And I don't know that we've ever had a debate that early in a presidential cycle. So I think they set him up. I think they knew that he was not capable of debating Donald Trump. They set him up to do it early so they would have enough time to get him out and get Kamala in. Of course, it still didn't work out too good for him, did it? So back to CNN and Abby Phillip. On Newsnight, she argued that the ex-First Lady's

0: comments marked a complete reversal from 2024 when the Biden White House vehemently dismissed health concerns. Here's Abby Phillip on CNN.
1: I appreciate that we now get to see at least some version of a truth that she's putting out there, because I think, yeah, the conversation should be had about the deceptiveness behind this. Like, that's the conversation that I think ought to be had. The autopsy that the Democrats didn't delve into that, and it should. Yeah. What kind of political system covers that up and makes it okay to lie to people about what everybody knows is true?
0: Good point. Good point. The Democrats are furious with Jill Biden right now because, again, they think that the timing of the release of a book is poor. We're in the middle of midterm elections, and they just don't want this rehashed. What do you think? We knew Joe Biden was in bad shape, didn't we? And how he got that far into a presidential campaign, I have no idea. By the way, speaking of presidential campaigns, a new poll out for 2028. Yeah, we're already talking about 2028, yet we haven't gotten through the midterms yet. But Emerson College just released a poll yesterday showing that Secretary of State Marco Rubio is surging. He's nearly even with Vice President J.D. Vance. On the Democrat side, former Transportation Secretary Pete Buttigieg is the front runner on the Democrat side. Rubio has climbed 15 points since February of this year. He is with 1 point of Vance. Vance has 36% among likely Republican primary voters. That's down from 52% that he received last fall. So you have the vice president declining and the Secretary of State, Rubio, surging to within 1 point. We may have a heated race on our hands here for 2028. Now, the Secretary of State says he will defer to the vice president, that he will not run if J.D. Vance runs. And I think everybody knows J.D. Vance is probably going to run. But if Rubio is doing this well in the polls, do you think he will really skip an opportunity to run? Do you think he will defer to the vice president? Or do you think we're going to have a heated primary? 800-655-6453, 800-655-MIKE. Glad to have you with me on this Free Speech Friday. Whatever's on your mind, I'm all ears. 800-655-6453.
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1: Yes, it is Free Speech Friday. Joey Hudson in for Mike, 800-655-MIKE, 800-655-6453. Whatever's on your mind, I'm all ears. Let me take just a minute here. We're closing out another week of Mike's special Angel Tree campaign. So before you start your weekend, let me ask you to pause for a moment and think about how you can open your heart and open your wallet to help these kids go to summer camp. And we're getting so close now. We've had such a great week. Thank you for supporting these kids, and thank you for supporting me. Mike left me a goal to get to 650 kids. He'd started the campaign last week with 500. You guys have responded in such a big way that we, of course, we've raised the goal. But hey, it's all good because we're serving and helping more of these young kids this summer at a camp that they would not be able to experience otherwise. So go to MikeOnline.com, click on the Angel Tree banner, and step up. We're trying to get to 750 now. 750, that would be amazing. And we're just about 20 away. Will you pause what you're doing right now, go to MikeOnline.com, and give generously $200, $500, $1,000, $50, whatever you can afford, you will change the life of a young kid whose mom or dad are incarcerated. Betsy Wright is a senior director of Angel Tree, and she talks about what awaits the kids this summer.
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1: 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All right, let's go back to the phones on Free Speech Friday. Jeff is in Williamsport, Pennsylvania. Welcome, Jeff.
3: Hi, Joey. How are you?
1: I'm wonderful. How's Williamsport?
3: Oh, it's good. We're in Williamsport. It's a World Series capital of the United States, the home of Little League World Series.
1: Oh, yeah, I've been there before. Mike and I were up there some years back and did the show right across the street from the stadium there.
3: Oh, really? Okay, I missed that.
1: Yeah. What's on your mind today, Jeff?
3: Hey, the polls that you got between Rubio and J.D., man, I've never been asked that question. So they're not accurate. I don't know where they pull that.
1: Well, they take a Jeff.
3: I've never been a part of it.
1: They take a sample that you know, and honestly, that may have been a couple thousand people from around the country. But they take a sample of people who have voted in previous Republican primaries and who are likely to vote again. That's one of the first things they ask you. You know, your party affiliation, and would you likely vote in a presidential primary? So you know, polling. Yeah, they go up and down, but that you know, it's not going to be accurate tomorrow. It may change 6 months from now, just like it has from February to now with J.D. Vance. That could turn around. Again, nobody knows if Marco Rubio, he says that he will not run, that he will wait until the vice president makes his decision.
3: Appreciate my vote on J.D. Vance if he runs.
1: There you go. Yep. Appreciate your phone call, Jeff, and have a great weekend in Williamsport. Mark is in somewhere in California. Welcome, Mark, to the Mike Gallagher Show.
4: Thank you. I have a question rather than a statement. I would like to know why this administration has not forcefully opened up the Strait of Hormuz. when it can. It has the military power to do it.
1: Yeah, good question.
4: This goes on, the longer this goes on, they're eroding the value of the U.S. dollar. And, I mean, the petrodollar is the world currency, and we could lose the value of the U.S. dollar throughout the world if they don't open this thing now.
1: Yeah, yeah. I don't have the answer to that, Mark. I've thought the same thing. I've asked the same question. You would think that with our military might that we could. It's my understanding that it is very risky from the standpoint of the mines that Iran is suspected to have put in the strait. I think they were waiting to maybe get their help if we came to some type of agreement that we would get their help to take those mines out, that it would be a lot safer for, you know, for our Navy to do that. But I honestly don't know for sure, Mark. It's a good question. Yeah. Appreciate your phone call. 800-655-6453. Look, I don't know why we don't just go in there and finish it militarily anyway. I'm a little suspect with the 60-day extension. But again, I have complete confidence in our president. And if President Trump thinks this is a good deal, and he said this yesterday, he's not going to agree to anything unless it is a, and he quote, good deal for the U.S. So we have to defer to him and trust him that he will do what's best for the country. Mario is in my home state of South Carolina. Welcome, Mario. Give me an example there. Yep. Where are you, Mario? Give me an example, specific. Mario doesn't want to talk about that. Let's go to Carl, who's in Pittsburgh. Welcome, Carl.
0: Hi, how you doing?
1: I'm wonderful. Hope you are.
0: I'm doing fine, thank you. Yeah, I had the same question about the Strait of Hormuz.
1: Yeah.
0: They have no Air Force. They have no Navy. We've got the best Navy and Air Force in the world. And I remember back in World War II, I was just a kid then, but I remember the convoys that went from America to Britain were escorted by American ships. And I'm wondering why that can't be done in the Strait of Hormuz. How can they allow Iran to dictate who uses the strait?
1: Yeah. Yeah. Again, I don't have a valid answer on why we haven't done it. Let me ask you a question, Carl. If it meant risking the lives of some of our sailors, and let's say for argument's sake that they think it's an unnecessary risk right now, if they had another plan that maybe Iran eventually helps us, would you be willing to wait then? Would that be the best choice, or you think we should just go in and do it?
0: Did we risk the lives in World War II of people on ships guarding the convoys going to Britain?
1: Yep, we did.
0: Certainly.
1: We
0: it's lives. Worth it.
1: Good point, Carl. Hey, appreciate your phone call. Have a wonderful weekend. 800-655-6453. I don't know. I don't know why we haven't just gone in and done it. Maybe someone out there who has a better answer than I on that, you can call us. 800-655-6453. Texter writes, this is in reference to the Emerson poll showing that Marco Rubio is within 1 point of J.D. Vance. Has there ever been a vice president to serve two terms under two different presidents, or is that even possible? Well, yeah, it's possible. I can't think of anything that would prevent that. I don't know that J.D. Vance is going to agree to be Marco Rubio's vice president. I don't know that J.D. Vance would want to be vice president for another 4 years or 8 years, whatever that might be. A good question, though. Texter says both would be a great choice for the next president if they have to run against each other in the primaries. I hope that they would do a totally radical approach and just focus on their policies and their achievements and not tear each other down. I agree. You think it's possible, though? Are modern-day politicians, are they capable of running a campaign and not tearing the other one down? Campaigning has gotten so negative. We are in the heat of the battle in races here in South Carolina for our governor. We have six Republicans running in the Republican primary. We have three well, actually, two Republicans, one Democrat, who's running in the Republican primary for attorney general, others running, and things have just gotten nasty. Now, in defense of some of the candidates, you've got what is called the dark money, the third-party organizations who, in theory and legally, are not supposed to be in any contact communicating with the campaign. So they're not coordinating the message. They just support a candidate, or in some cases they oppose a candidate, and they spend money, you know, digging up these nasty things. But I agree. If we could get back to campaigning on the candidates telling us why we should vote for them and not necessarily why we should vote against someone. Just tell us why you're qualified. Tell us why we should be voting for you. Tell us what you would do. We all might be a little better off and want to get involved. I had a conversation the other day with a guy. We were talking about party reorg, which will be coming up next year when you go to your precinct. And you elect precinct captains, and then that starts the process for the 2028 convention for delegates. And they were talking about so many people don't want to go to precinct meetings anymore because things have gotten so negative within the GOP. We got to get back to civility and being able to disagree with one another and not try to tear each other down. You agree? 800-655-MIKE.
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1: 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Hey, quick reminder, Mike wanted me to be sure and remind you while he was away that there's still some cabins available on the Gulf of America cruise. 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What a great vacation. I want you to close your eyes. 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And it's a trip of a lifetime, I promise you. 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It's November the 14th through the 21st. There are some cabins left, so I hope you'll go ahead and book that now. And be sure and book this through our cruise partner, because if you book it outside, you won't be able to participate in some of these fabulous meetings that they'll have, the meet and greet and photo ops and that type of thing. 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And let's introduce some of these kids who have a mom or a dad who's in prison, introduce them to Christ. We could change their lives forever this summer. So give generously. Thank you so much for your support of this. We need 19 more so that I can end the week and go into the weekend at 750. Will you help me do that today? All right, back to the phones. Let's start with Everett in Spartanburg, South Carolina. Welcome to the Mike Gallagher Show.
2: How you doing, Joey?
1: I'm wonderful. Hope you are, Everett.
2: I just want to talk about the Strait of Hormuz. Just let me say what I got to say, and then before you start talking.
1: you think I'm going to interrupt you?
2: But the state of warfare has changed so much. You can see it by the Ukraine war. You know, everything is drones and missiles. We just let a freighter go through the Strait of Hormuz from China. It was a Chinese army. It's loaded, you know, it was loaded with missiles and drones and everything else. And we just let it go right into the Strait of Hormuz, and Iran took it over. I don't know why they let it go through. They should have stopped it. I guess because it was Chinese and they didn't want to stop it. But they're rearmed now. Because we got
1: Everett, I don't know where you're getting your info from there, Everett. But I don't think we let a ship loaded with weapons from China through the Strait of Hormuz. Appreciate your phone call, though. Kathy is in Oregon. Welcome, Kathy.
3: Hey, my question and what I'm wondering about is why our Navy doesn't have any minesweepers. I have a theory about it, but...
1: Well, do you know for sure that we don't? I think we do have minesweepers.
3: Well,
1: I think the question is just the timing on using those and going into the Strait. Obviously, minesweepers, you still have to have sailors out there at risk doing this. And it's my understanding that we, at this point, we were hoping for a resolution so that Iran could help with the location of these mines, and it would be safer to disarm them, knowing where they are, without having to risk our guys.
3: I see.
1: Yeah.
3: Okay.
1: But that could change. But we do have minesweepers. Kathy, okay. Appreciate your phone. Hey, I want to ask you a question on Oregon, because you're in Oregon, right?
3: Yes, sir.
1: Yeah. I read an article where the Oregon legislature, evidently there could be a referendum this fall to where y'all would vote on outlawing fishing and hunting. Do you know anything about that?
3: Yep.
1: Is that crazy or what?
3: It's insane. It doesn't stop at hunting and fishing. They don't. This is all under an umbrella of animal cruelty. We're not allowed to kill mice.
1: Yeah. Hey, Kathy, appreciate your phone call. It is crazy. I mean, they're trying to protect the fish and hunting. Where do they think they're going to get their food from? Jill Biden has stirred up the Democrats. They are not happy with the former First Lady because of some comments about the former president having a stroke during the debate. That and much more coming up on the Mike Gallagher Show.

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0: ABC News, I'm Wayne Cabot. Oil prices rise as an Iran deal proves elusive. With the strait closed and no apparent progress on opening it, crude is pushing higher again. Pump prices may also spike, says analyst Patrick Duhon at Gas Buddy. Even if the strait were to open tomorrow, he notes, it would take months to replenish supply. The White House is downplaying that fear. Director Kevin Hassett of the White House National Economic Council on ABC's This Week.
1: The IDF taking control of a 12th century crusader castle in southern Lebanon. Israeli flag raised atop Beaufort Castle. This is the deepest Israeli forces have been inside Lebanon in 26 years. The IDF saying it's rooting out Iranian-backed militia Hezbollah inside Lebanon.
0: That report about Israel raising its flag deep into southern Lebanon from ABC's Patrick Reivel. Ice fell from the sky in the area of Sioux Falls. Big hailstones overnight and reports of possible tornadoes. Utah's Great Salt Lake is not as great as it once was, shrinking as the water level drops from a winter with little mountain snowpack. Cranes are taking boats out of the state marina now. Amy Arulian is with Utah State Parks.
2: We do expect that more boats are going to need to be removed, if not all of them are going to need to be removed from the marina, so we can expect more crane days this summer.
0: NASA says Saturday's fireball over New England was a daytime bolide. That's a meteor that enters Earth's atmosphere and explodes with a deafening sonic boom. This one picked up on a Ring camera in Danvers, Massachusetts. Fragments fell in Cape Cod Bay. The American Meteor Society figures the space rock was 3 feet wide, entering the atmosphere at 35,000 miles an hour near the Massachusetts-New Hampshire state line. The boom heard as far away as Montreal and Delaware. This is ABC News.
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5: Amazing. It just goes on and on.
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7: I love you!
6: The number two slot went to another low-budget horror film, Obsession, with over $26 million. It's Obsession's third consecutive weekend of growth, making it the first non-Christmas release to do that since Jaws in 1970. In third place, The Mandalorian and Grogu raked in about $24 million, a 70% drop from its debut last weekend. Mike Dubusky, ABC News.
0: June is dawning, and so is the start of the Atlantic hurricane season. But we see no storms on the map for at least the next 7 days. June is also the start of the annual dog bite awareness campaign by guess who? Your mail carrier. No joke, last year postal employees suffered more than 5,200 dog attacks. California has the most dog attacks on carriers, averaging well over one a day. Dog owners, you're urged not to open the door for your carrier unless you put your dog in a separate closed room. If your dog attacks a postal worker, you could be liable for medical care, lost shifts, replacement clothing, costing you thousands of dollars, and that would bite. I'm Wayne Cabot, ABC News.
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1: From the wild world of D.C. politics to America's culture clash, brace yourself for the reality check you've been waiting for. 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
2: Welcome in on this Friday edition of the Mike Gallagher Show. Glad to have you. We have some breaking news as reports are that President Trump is convening in the Situation Room and says that an Iran deal is all but complete. He posted, let's go, straight opening, the nuclear dust will be retrieved. Big items with Iran have been agreed to. He writes, Iran must agree that they will never have a nuclear weapon or bomb. The Hormuz Strait must be immediately open. No tolls for unrestricted shipping traffic in both directions. All water mines, bombs, if any, will be terminated. We have removed through detonation numerous such mines with our great underwater mine sweepers. Iran will complete the immediate removal and or detonation of any mines that are left, which will not be many. So it looks like maybe we're getting close to something here. As the this is just out of the White House, Trump said Iran must agree that they will never have a nuclear weapon or bomb. So we'll see. We'll keep an eye on this, and hopefully this is about to be over, and we're not going to be waiting 60 days for more talk, because again, it's a very simple thing here. We knew months ago what the objective was, and that was to make it impossible for Iran to ever have a nuclear weapon. And then with the conflict and the closure of the Strait of Hormuz, most recently, we have to get that back open. We have to get shipping going again. We have to get the oil flowing again, so that prices all around the world will settle down. 800-655-6453. This is great news. The president yesterday was talking about negotiating, and he said that that Iran is negotiating on fumes. Here's the president.
3: And we have the strongest military anywhere in the world, as you know. You saw what we did with Venezuela, that worked out very quickly, and we're doing really equally as well with, but again, people don't want to write about it, with Iran. Iran is very much intent. They want very much to make a deal. So far, they haven't gotten there. We're not satisfied with it, but now we will be. We will be either that or we'll have to just finish the job. But their Navy is gone, as I've said 1,000 times. Their Navy is gone. Their Air Force is gone. Everything's gone, and they're negotiating on fumes.
2: The president said, again, just moments ago, no money will be exchanged until further notice. Other items of far less importance have been agreed to. I'll be meeting now in the Situation Room to make a final determination. Thank you for your attention to this matter, President Donald J. Trump. So, again, breaking news out of Washington this morning. As we are watching this, and hopefully today we will see a resolution and the Strait of Hormuz we can get back. You know, many of you have been asking the question, why haven't we already opened the Strait? Why don't we just go in with our military, with our minesweepers, and get this done? And I really believe, and again, this is me speculating, I believe the reason being is because we did not want to risk the loss of life of our sailors in order to do this, if in fact we could get to the point, which appears we are close to that point, where Iran would help us with that. They know where they are. They know where they have put these mines. They know how where to locate them, how to locate them, so that they could be safely detonated or removed. So we are hopeful that that's going to be the case. You know, Treasury Secretary Scott Bessent just yesterday talked about how there will be no deal unless part of that deal is that the Strait of Hormuz will be open. Here's the Secretary, Treasury Secretary.
4: That there is a tentative deal that has been agreed for a 60-day extension of the ceasefire and then a continuation of nuclear talks.
5: I
0: again, it's always a mistake to get out ahead of the president. So it is all going to be the president's decision. I think that we can see that the president very clearly stated his three, open the strait, highly enriched uranium, no nuclear program. So
4: those things are temporary deal right now, sir. Are those three aspects that you just outlined part of the temporary deal that has been agreed?
0: That if there could be no deal without those, why would there be a deal without those?
2: And look, that has to be part of the deal. The strait has to be opened so that the shipping can return, so that the flow of oil can return, so that that whole region can become stable. 800-655-6453, 800-655-MIKE. It is Free Speech Friday, so whatever's on your mind, I'm all ears. Let's go straight to the phones. Lonnie is in Alabama. What do you think about the possibility of a deal here, Lonnie?
5: All going to be the president's decision.
6: I still think we don't need to agree to a 60-day ceasefire.
2: Hey, Lonnie, can you turn your radio or TV down? Can you turn it down in the background, please? Yeah, thank you. So what do you think? You think we're close to a ceasefire, to a deal here?
6: I don't think that this is more to it. I think they want the blockade gone. Everything benefits Iran. That's what they want. Trying to wait us out.
2: Well, I don't know that. I can't believe that Donald Trump is going to agree to anything that is not to our benefit. And he has said that over and over. He said it again last night. Unless the deal is good for the Americans, he's not going to agree to it. No reason for him to. We are negotiating from the strong point here. We have totally destroyed so much of their infrastructure. They have very little military capability now. We just got to make sure that we get that uranium out of the country so they have no way to manufacture a nuclear bomb. Because I think the thing that Iran has proven over the last several decades is you can't trust them. So we take it out to remove the temptation. You agree? 800-655-6453, 800-655-MIKE. Joey Hudson in for Mike today.

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1: Joey Hudson in for Mike. We are closely watching the White House as the reports are that President Trump is in the Situation Room and that there is a deal that is very close in Iran. And as soon as we have the details of that, the president posting on True Social just a few minutes ago saying that he was in or headed to the Situation Room, saying that no money will be exchanged until further notice. Other items of far less importance have been agreed to. I'll be in a meeting now in the Situation Room. He says Iran must agree that they will never have a nuclear weapon or bomb. The Hormuz Strait must be immediately opened. No tolls or for unrestricted shipping traffic in both directions. All water mines, if any, will be terminated. They'll be removed through detonation. Numerous such mines with our great underwater mine sweepers. He says Iran will complete the immediate removal and or detonation of any mines that are left, which will not be many. So it looks like maybe we're close. Maybe we have a deal here. And the president's been saying that he will not agree to anything that is not beneficial to all Americans, of course. 800-655-MIKE, 800-655-6453 is how you can join the conversation. You can text me, I'll call, we'll put you in queue, and we'll talk as time permits. Email me directly, joey@joeyhudson.com. Hey, quick update on our Angel Tree campaign. Wow. Thank you, Robin, who just contributed $150. Thank you, Kevin, $500. Kevin from California. We need 12 more children sponsored to hit the 750 that I would love to do before we wrap up today and hand it back over to Mike on Monday. So will you help us hit that that 750? Send a child to summer camp, change his or her life. These kids, they live in bad neighborhoods. They don't get to experience these types of things. You and I have wonderful experiences of summer camp, meeting new friends, in some cases lifelong friends. In this case, these kids live in bad neighborhoods, big cities. Their mom, dad, incarcerated. They just don't have those opportunities. We can help them have a great summer. Meet new friends, swim, horseback ride, rock climb, zip line, all the fun things that kids like to do. But most importantly, we can introduce them to Christ. We can introduce them to the love and the grace of Jesus Christ. Will you help me do that now by contributing $200? We need 12 more kids, 12 more, and we'll hit that 750 mark. And boy, what a week we've had. Thank you. 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
1: 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And again, thank you to all of those who've already contributed. And we're going to get to that 750. I just need 12 more. Will you be one of those 12? Back to the phones. Let's start with Jim in Arizona. Welcome, Jim, to the Mike Gallagher Show.
3: Hey, Joey, how you doing, man? Thanks a lot for filling in for Mike. Great job, as always.
1: Sure, thank you.
3: But anyway, about the U.S.-Iran war, you know, when this thing first started, Trump goes in and takes out, what, give or take, 4 or 5 of the Iranian leaders, right? And then since then, I mean, really, he's kind of, in my opinion, let his foot off the gas a little bit. I don't think that he

0: can negotiate with these people. It's just not in their DNA.
1: Yeah.
0: You know, we grew up in the United States. You know, most of us have been taught that your word is everything, and you always want to tell the truth, and you always want to be honest. And I just think that obviously that's not what's taught in that culture. And
1: yep. I agree.
0: I mean, if you don't give up after 45 of your leaders were just taken out, then I mean, I just don't see them. I think you know, at one point in time they talked about taking up bridges and the energy infrastructure, the power grid. Mm-hmm. You know, I'm not sure that wasn't such a bad idea. I know obviously it's going to be extremely expensive to replace, but I think you need to send a message and just get this thing over with.
1: Yeah, I think the hesitation, Jim, to do that was you've got a lot of just innocent Iranian families, people who have they don't want to be in this situation. They don't agree with their leaders, but they're oppressed. They don't have any other options. And so when you start taking out power grids and water and that type of thing, then you create more suffering among just innocent people who don't have a say in any of this. But I agree with you, Jim. We gotta get it done. We you know, it's time to move on.
2: Yeah, I agree. And if this thing drags out, what makes you think that for once in Iran's history they're going to stick to an agreement? You know, I mean seriously, yeah.
1: Their track record is not very good, Jim, and that's part of the problem. You just simply can't trust people like the Iranians. Or the Iranian leaders, the Ayatollah, they do not value life like we value life. They're ready to give up their life for their cause, and they don't mind taking other people's lives. So, but hopefully, again, I have to go back to I put my trust in President Donald Trump. We elected him. I put my trust in him to do what's best for all of us. You agree? 800-655-6453. Your texts are welcome, as are your phone calls. 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
1: Yes, it is Free Speech Friday. Joey Hudson in for Mike. If you're watching us on the Salem News Channel, you see a beautiful view across the, I guess that's maybe the Mississippi River in Vicksburg, Mississippi. 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And speaking of the Salem News Channel, let me give you a quick programming note here. This Sunday at 7 o'clock Eastern, Salem News Channel premieres By Dawn's Early Light. You don't want to miss this. The documentary connects America's fight for freedom during the War of 1812. And it brings you up to today's challenges surrounding constitutional rights, religious liberty. It's a powerful reminder that every generation must defend the freedoms that make America exceptional. Here's an excerpt.
2: It's hard to believe that the instruments of government would ever be used to punish faith, particularly one that goes deep to our heritage as a nation.
3: In recent years, our religious liberties as a nation have been tested, reaching to the highest levels of government.
4: I've got a note from the governor that says that your rights have been suspended. I'm sorry, our rights have been suspended?
5: We all of a sudden became the enemy.
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7: I got 6 months house arrest, 5 years of probation.
8: I prepared myself to probably die in prison.
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11: Things truly were dark. It looked like
1: Dawn's Early Light. That's this Sunday at 7 p.m. Eastern, the premiere of Dawn's Early Light on the Salem News Channel. Hope you'll join us. 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Thank you, Colleen in South Carolina, for $200 to sponsor another child for the Angel Tree Camp. 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Just eight more away from the 750. You can change a child's life by sending them to summer camp this summer and introduce them to Jesus Christ. All right, I had a couple of text messages and emails. Yesterday I mentioned this story about Beth Moore. Beth Moore is a writer, a teacher, just a very, very smart lady, very inspirational lady. She has spoken out on a comment that Dr. Albert Mohler made concerning women's role in the church. Southern Baptist leader Dr. Albert Mohler, who is a staunch believer that women are not to be in the pulpit, has been criticized by Beth Moore after his comments arguing that a woman participating in a church podcast discussing Sunday sermons could be functioning as a in a pastoral role. Mr. Mohler, president of Southern Baptist Theological Seminary, made the remarks during a recent episode of his podcast, The Briefing, while responding to a listener question about a female church staff member helping answer follow-up questions related to the sermon. Here's Dr. Mohler.
12: Next, a question from a woman listener. She says she's a member of an SBC church. The church started a podcast where the pastor and staff answer follow-up questions about the Sunday sermon. She says the purpose of the podcast is to expound on the sermon, exposit the Word of God to the whole church, and offer practical application advice. The problem is, she says, one of the staff members on the podcast is a woman. She's not a pastor by role or title, but I believe she's acting as a pastor in this context because she's giving advice to the whole church body. And I'll just simply say also, she's teaching, because that's exactly what we're told the podcast is doing. And so I simply want to say I appreciate this woman writing this question. I think there's one error in the question where she says she's not a pastor by role or by title. If she is functioning as a pastor, then she is assuming the role of a pastor, and I think that's what's implied here. And yes, I do see that as a problem. I don't think the church should ever lean into offering confusion on this issue, but should lean into clarity. And so I don't know the church. I don't need to know the name of the church. I can just tell you, I think this is something that needs to be thought through on a far more substantial biblical basis. And if this person is functioning with other pastors as a pastor, the title really doesn't matter all that much. That's because the biblical conception of pastor is both the title and the function, the title and the role. And so avoiding the title doesn't mean you've avoided the problem.
1: As you heard Dr. Moeller saying that the woman's participation represented a, quote, problem because she was engaged in teaching and potentially acting as a pastor in a pastoral capacity. Again, Beth Moore, best-selling author, teacher, inspirational speaker, takes issue with that. Those comments did not go down very well with Beth Moore. Now, you need to know she left the Southern Baptist back in the early 2020s. She said, "I've never pastored a church. Couldn't pay me a zillion dollars to do so. Never been ordained. Have no desire to," she said. "The only paid staff position I've ever held in a church was an aerobics teacher in our church gym. But how in heaven's name a woman discussing a sermon on a podcast could be objectionable to some is beyond me and what I believe to be beyond scripture. If you have no idea what I'm talking about, good. Stay sane. If you do, I've lived a long time and this has been my observation." And here's what Beth Moore said. "Extremism, whether in conservatism or liberalism, whether in politics or religion, is never satisfied. It will always inch a little bit further. It's a constant test of the purist." So I'm understanding what Beth Moore is saying, that the idea that this lady on the podcast could be playing the role as a pastor, Beth Moore thinks that is extreme thinking. This has created quite the stir. A lot of comments on this, a lot of back and forth. And yesterday when I mentioned it, and I didn't get to really get into it that deeply, some of you wrote me, you emailed me, some of you text me, and you were either very strong on one side or the other. Some of you said that it's okay for a woman to be on a podcast. It's okay for a woman to be teaching on a podcast. You sided with Beth Moore. I also had some people who were very, very clear that what Dr. Albert Moeller is saying is biblical.

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1: 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Dr. Albert Moeller's comments about women's involvement in teaching, and specifically, this was in reference to a staff person at a church being on a podcast. It has sparked backlash, particularly when Beth Moore weighed in, kind of calling Dr. Moeller out on the women's role within a church and within teaching. A lot of you are commenting, too. Got a lot of text messages, emails. Let's go to the phones. Jeff is in Dallas. Welcome, Jeff.
2: Hey. Thank you for taking my call.
1: Sure.
2: Just a quick thought. If what they're saying is true or what he's saying is true, then what about the women that are leading Sunday school classes at churches that are in women's groups and things like that? How does that play out? So I'll shut up and listen to your response.
1: Good question. You know, I think the big argument here, and look, some of you have sent me scripture. Of course, Dr. Moeller, after this sort of erupted, has responded with scripture. And I think the thing is, the scripture talks about women not being in a leadership role superior to men. And that's been a big debate for quite some time now. There are churches who do not allow women to be elders or deacons. Some people believe that's wrong. Some people believe that women should be allowed to be leaders in the church. One commenter said the question is simple, not complicated. A woman on the church's official podcast taking questions and giving answers to a mixed audience is a woman teaching and exercising authority over men. Biblically, explicitly forbidden. Not a tough question. That's some of the responses that we received. Back to the phones. Heather is in Illinois. Welcome, Heather.
3: Hey, how are you?
1: I'm wonderful. What's on your mind?
3: So I'd like to weigh in favor of Beth Moore here. The fact is, she's always had a ministry that's pretty much spoken to women. And this is on a podcast. The Bible itself says that women should teach other women. Older women should teach other women. And the fact is that no man has to watch this podcast. If a man doesn't want to listen to her, he doesn't have to do that. And so it can be all women here. And so I think Moeller's completely off base here with regards to this.
1: Yeah. I appreciate it, Heather. Have a wonderful weekend. 800-655 Mike, I think Dr. Moeller's point was that anyone could listen to the podcast. It wouldn't just be women listening. It could potentially be men listening as well. And that by having a female answering questions about scripture, that it could be interpreted as she was superior to men. Back to the phones. Benji is in South Carolina. Welcome, Benji.
4: Hey, good morning.
1: How are you, sir?
4: So, not too bad yourself.
1: I'm good, thank you.
4: So basically, what they're spouting comes from the Old Testament, correct?
1: Yes.
4: So here's the thing, that's chauvinistic behavior, and we don't live like that anymore. I would much rather have a quote unquote woman acting superior over men and actually getting the word of God across to them than have a quote unquote superior man preaching to me in his dry tone and dry way of teaching and not reaching me at all.
1: Yeah.
4: It doesn't matter anymore, whether it's male or female. If you can preach from the Bible and you can actually preach the word of God, who cares who's standing on the pulpit? You're there for the word, not for the scenery.
1: Yeah. Well, Dr. Moeller would.
4: Sure. Yeah, Moeller, he would argue with a goat.
1: He would take issue with that.
4: Oh yeah, 100%. My thing with Donald Trump and this whole big this agreement, this deal, this treaty, whatever they're doing over there, we're ready for him to do what we hired him to do, and that's let's not make deals. Let's kick butt. Let's lay down the law. You've got 24 hours to do it. Other than that, we'll remove your uranium our way.
1: It sounds like we're close, Benji. Appreciate your phone call. Have a wonderful weekend. Sounds like we're close, as the president appears to be in the Situation Room as we speak. We expect some news pretty soon. John is in Virginia. Welcome, John.
0: Yeah. No, this is the New Testament. I don't know what this guy's talking about, Old Testament. First Timothy, New Testament. Paul is very clear. I do not suffer a woman to teach. And he's telling Timothy, who's an evangelist, about how to set up the church. And yes, the woman has the call. True. Women can teach other women and children. But again, yeah. Yes, if the podcast is open to men, no. But here again, when people say, well, I believe this and I believe, it's the Bible. Is the Bible the word of God or is it not?
1: Yeah.
0: And now that we're celebrating the 250th anniversary, I'm calling out from Charlottesville, home of Thomas Jefferson, James Madison. What did the founders say? So that we think that now, because it's 200 and some years later, that we know a little bit better. I'd say we know a little bit less. The country is more screwed up now than it was back then. So yeah. Anyway, yes, it's the word of God. Either you would take it 100% and go back to the Greek and Hebrew, okay? And if you want an English interpretation, go to the Geneva Bible. That's the one the Puritans brought here.
1: Yeah, the Bible hasn't changed, and I think that's what Dr. Moeller is saying. You know, you either believe in the Bible or you don't, in his view.
0: Well, it's not even his view. I mean, that's scripture. I mean, if you're born again Christian and you believe that Jesus died on the cross, period, and this gets down to like these issues, the thief on the cross, he had like 5 seconds. Lord, remember me in your kingdom. He didn't have time to get baptized. He didn't have time to anything else. Okay, that's true confession of Christ, faith in Christ alone, period. And then Jesus followed up and said, if you love me, you will what? Obey my commandments. What is his commandment? If Jesus is God, he's God of the whole 66 books.
1: Yep.
0: And some people include Enoch.
1: So John, I'm going to put you down in Dr. Albert Moeller's column. It's an interesting discussion. You're in God's column. You're on the Bible column. Yeah, I got you. Hey, have a great weekend. Appreciate it. Rebecca is in Dallas, Texas. Welcome, Rebecca.
5: Hello.
1: Hi there.
5: Miss Moore has quite a following, but she has never been the standard bearer for especially women my age, conservative women, and women who have a little better scriptural basis for things. And if you read some of her things, she has a little bit of trouble with men and male authority. So her stance does not surprise me. I'm not saying she's horrible. Don't read her work. Don't attend her seminars. I'm just saying understand that her worldview may have been colored a little differently than what somebody who's strictly scriptural is.
1: Yeah. So Rebecca, quickly, do you agree with Dr. Moeller that the women should not be on the podcast?
5: Yes, I do. I've been in church for over 50 years. I've never, ever lacked for a way to use my God-given talent, and I've never, ever endeavored to teach or preach.
1: Sure thing. God bless you, Rebecca. Thank you for listening. 800-655-MIKE. You can continue to text. You can email me, joey@joeyhutton.com. What a great week we've had. We're one away from our 750. 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Have a wonderful weekend. Thanks to the team. Great week. Thank you for being with us. Mike's back on Monday. I'm Joey Hutton. Have a blessed weekend.

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5: From ABC News, I'm Wayne Cabot. Back to the drawing board for opening the Strait of Hormuz and curbing Iran's nuclear program. Both the U.S. and Iran reportedly want to change the draft, but the White House won't confirm that. This uncertainty has oil prices pushing higher again. ABC's Ian Pennell.
6: The president repeatedly signaling a major announcement is imminent, but Iran again signaling no such announcement is coming. The speaker of the Iranian parliament saying today Iranian leaders do not trust the enemy's words and promises, and they will not approve any agreement until we're sure that we have secured the rights of the Iranian people.
5: Benjamin Netanyahu is celebrating the raising of the Israeli flag on a captured castle in Lebanon, Israel's deepest push into the neighboring nation in a quarter century. They've been at war since Israel was created in 1948. A United flight about to leave Newark for Spain was evacuated after a passenger got cute naming their Bluetooth.
7: Someone decided to name their Bluetooth speaker a certain name, so they have a security concern there.
5: Audio from ATC.com. Will the Chicago Bears become the Hammond, Indiana Bears or somewhere else? It comes down to what Illinois wants to put in the state budget, reports Craig Wall from our Chicago ABC affiliate.
8: The stadium idea drawing mixed reaction from Chicago lawmakers whose support will be needed to pass it. Some have been concerned about finding a way to help the average taxpayer while helping the Bears.
9: A $1 billion corporation can build their own stadium, pay their taxes, and leave us out of it. And that's where I am on this.
10: We reached out to the team to get their reaction, but have not heard back from them yet.
5: NASA says that the fireball this weekend over New England was a bolide, A meteor that enters the atmosphere and explodes with a deafening sonic boom. This one picked up on a ring camera in Danvers, Mass. Fragments falling in Cape Cod Bay. 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
5: President Trump says he will be the show now that most artists who were billed to play at his Freedom 250 bailed when they learned that it would be partisan. Most musicians for the event now pulling out. President Trump saying he'll step in, announcing a rally on the National Mall June 24th with the idea of scrapping the entire 16-day event for a Make America Great Again rally, rather than, in his words, having overpriced singers who nobody wants to hear. Let's give some respect now to the lowly pigeon. Studies of pigeon migration show that the birds have a kind of internal compass. German scientists have found a magnetic-like material in their livers that aligns with Earth's magnetic field and points them in the right direction. University of Bonn researcher Christian Kurtz telling ABC News.
13: Our study also contains evidence that all these macrophages, all these immune cells in the liver are connected to nerves. And these nerves, the vagus nerve, for example, they all go to the brain.
5: Wild species seasonally migrate up to 1,200 miles, but most pigeon species, like the common city rock pigeon here in New York, are less ambitious. They just hang around within a mile or two. Several reports of possible tornadoes around Sioux Falls, South Dakota, we're checking into. Total blackout in St. Thomas and St. John twice this weekend in the U.S. Virgin Islands. Wayne Cabot, ABC News.
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0: the wild world of DC politics to America's culture clash, brace yourself for the reality check you've been waiting for. The one and only Mike Gallagher Show. Sitting in for Mike today, here's Joey Hudson.
1: Welcome in on this Friday edition of the Mike Gallagher Show. Glad that you're going to continue his vacation. Mike will be back with you on Monday. Lots to cover today. A lot of breaking news. Iran fired ballistic missile that would extend the current ceasefire. Now, my first thought on this, when I first learned that that they were talking about a 60-day extension, is why do we need another 60 days to talk about what we need? We know needs to happen. It's a very simple concept here. Iran, you cannot have the capability of producing a nuclear weapon. Hand over the uranium. Let our inspectors come in. We need to destroy that. Get it out of your hands. But now we're going to talk about it for another 60 days. Now, again, I'm not in on the negotiation. I don't know what they're talking about, and I trust President Trump and the folks who are negotiating on our behalf to do what is best for America. And that's exactly what the president said all along, is he wants a deal that's good for America. But we've been talking about this for what? A couple of months now. Does 60 days of more talks, is that going to settle things down this summer? Are our gas prices going to come down? Is this Strait of Hormuz going to open back up? A lot of questions there. The president says that Iran is negotiating on fumes, but yet the U.S. still holds cards. Here's a cut number eight, President Donald Trump.
2: And we have the strongest military anywhere in the world, as you know. You saw what we did with Venezuela. That worked out very quickly. And we're doing really equally as well with, but again, people don't want to write about it, with Iran. Iran is very much intent. They want very much to make a deal. So far, they haven't gotten there. We're not satisfied with it, but now we will be. We will be either that or we'll have to just finish the job. But their Navy is gone, as I've said 1,000 times. Their Navy is gone. Their Air Force is gone. Everything's gone, and they're negotiating on fumes.
1: Negotiating on fumes, but they're still negotiating. The major sticking point here, of course, is what the whole war started over. Their ability to make a nuclear bomb. And they're hesitant to hand over the uranium. Because, let's face it, you can't trust them. They want to be able to have that ability. So if they want to strike someone in their region, they can. Possibly even strike American targets. Ibrahim Azizi is head of the Iranian parliament, their national security committee. He wrote in an X post that Iran's red lines include the country's right to enrich uranium, maintain stockpiles of enriched uranium, and control the Strait of Hormuz. All of those are issues, major issues, in the agreement that we need. Treasury Secretary Scott Bessent said that there will be no deal until Iran opens the Strait of Hormuz. Here's the Treasury Secretary.
3: That there is a tentative deal that has been agreed for a 60-day extension of the ceasefire and then a continuation of nuclear talks.
4: Again, it's always a mistake to get out ahead of the president, so it is all going to be the president's decision. I think that we can see that the president very clearly stated his three, the open the strait, highly enriched uranium, no nuclear program. So
3: temporary deal right now, sir. Are those three aspects that you just outlined part of the temporary deal that has been agreed?
4: That if there can be no deal without those, why would there be a deal without those?
1: Very simple. You can't have whatever it takes to make a nuclear bomb. The Strait of Hormuz has to be open. We got to get the world's economy back on track. We got to get oil flowing. 800-655-MIKE, 800-655-6453. Joey Hudson in for Mike today. We got a lot to cover. It's a busy, busy Friday. And, of course, you know what I like to do on Friday is Free Speech Friday. Where whatever's on your mind, I'm all ears. We'll talk about whatever you'd like to talk about today. 800-655-6453. You can call, you can text, you can email me directly, Joey at joeyhudson.com. You know, one of the biggest issues in this, too, is let's say, for example, and just pretend for a minute that Iran wants to cooperate, that Iran wants to hand over the uranium. They're going to escort our folks in to find it, show us where it is. The big question that's coming up now is, what do we do with it? What do the Americans and the Israelis and whoever else is part of that that patrol that goes in to recover the uranium? That's a big issue because a lot of the experts are saying that it may not be as simple as just going in, getting it, and moving it to another location. I don't know. Again, I'm not the expert here. I'm going to have to rely on the president and our military to tell us what is safe. But it is a valid question. And from what I'm reading, again, it's not just as simple as for us just to go in, put it in the back of a pickup truck, and haul it out. But this 60-day agreement to continue to talk about what it appears we've already talked about, I'm just not quite understanding that. It seems to me like we're just prolonging the inevitable, that we still may end up having to go in there militarily and close the deal. Do you think this is Iran's attempt to prolong the discussions, to put it off, to again kick the can down the road? Is what they're famous for. It's what they've done for decades now. Are we really going to get a deal this time? Is giving them or agreeing to another 60-day period where we're talking, is that not just prolonging this whole situation? 800-655-6453. Hope you'll join the conversation on this Free Speech Friday. Whatever's on your mind, I'm all ears. We got a lot to cover. I got a lot of emails from you yesterday and text messages about some things that we did not cover yesterday. And, of course, we are in the middle of our Angel Tree summer camp program. And, boy, you have responded in a big way. I can't wait to share with you, give you an update on that. That's coming up. Joey Hudson in for Mike today.

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0: If you're not watching us on the Salem News Channel, tune in wherever you watch streaming. You can watch on Roku. In just a minute, we're going to share some video of that rocket literally exploding and give you the story on that. But again, that was a Bezos was not a happy camper yesterday. We'll share that with you in just a minute on the Salem News Channel. And also, we have an update for you. Yesterday, we talked with you about former First Lady Jill Biden and her new book that will be released next week. And she has started some of her interviews and promotional tour of the book. And she talked about in an excerpt that CBS released yesterday how she was horrified with Joe Biden's performance in the 2024 presidential debate. And as you'll recall, that was ultimately his demise. That's when he, a week or so later, dropped out of the race. She explained how she thought that he was having a stroke during the debate. President Trump chimed in on that, as well as a lot of other people. And the Democrats are the most upset. The Democrats are accusing Jill Biden of potentially sabotaging the midterm elections by bringing that back up and reminding the voters of just how bad the Democrats are. So we got that for you. And, of course, your phone calls, your texts, your emails, because, again, today is Free Speech Friday, and I want to hear what's on your mind. We're going to start with Brian, who is in San Diego. Welcome to the Mike Gallagher Show.
1: Thanks, Joey. Happy Friday. You know, it really concerns me that all we hear about is gas prices anymore, and we never heard anything about it during Joe Biden's tenure as president. And I just, you know, it's like, I don't really care. I'm in California and we pay gas, we drive, that's how it goes. We have so many other issues to talk about. You're almost like forcing an issue on voters. We don't care about the price of gas. We really don't. There's a lot of other things that are more important, you know, especially like, look at what Jill Biden just said. She's saying her husband was having a stroke. Okay, great. What happens if a catastrophe occurred and Joe Biden's can't handle it and he's having a stroke because of it? There's a lot more to talk about. I wish you guys wouldn't quit telling us on a day-to-day basis the price of gas. Let's have a great idea. Let's let Donald Trump be the president and do what he thinks is best, because he's proven that he's done so.
0: Yeah. Well, I can't argue with you, Brian, with that. I mean, it's, I guess you could make the argument that we're keeping that issue front and center. It is important, though, Brian, because the cost of gasoline, the cost of diesel affects everybody's daily lives. I mean, that's why we're seeing prices go up on so many other products. So that's why it's so important. Well, just what are you guys paying in California now for gas?
1: I just filled up. I run super unleaded, and it was $6.39.
0: Ooh.
1: Well, so, actually, you know, I mean, it is what it is, but I mean, again, I look at it and say, we work, we have money, we never have enough. It is what it is. Move on to the next topic and quit letting this legacy media continuously have our talking points. We have so much more to talk about, and you guys on the radio are not doing it. You're falling right into this trap every day. I mean, let's talk about Eugene Carroll getting busted for perjury. I mean, almost anything else would work. It's time for the Republicans and conservatives radio to start making the issues instead of following what they're telling us. It's really unbelievable that you guys are dividing the Republican vote, and that's the reason why the Democrats are always so united, is they don't have this nonsense confusing them.
0: Yeah. Well, I'm not so sure that they're united, but I get it. You know,
1: 100% all the time.
0: Yeah.
1: 100%. They vote, you know, if there's one guy that dissents, he's going to be primary. They are a united voting bloc.
0: Yeah. Well, Jill Biden kind of threw a wrench into that, though, because they're not happy with Jill Biden. But Brian, I get your points, and I appreciate it for sure. And I got to tell you, I'm not sure I can complain about what I paid yesterday when I filled up compared to what you did, because I think mine was like at $4.30. So
1: there'll never be enough money, and we just have to move off this price of gas. Donald Trump is a great president. Let him do what he was elected to do. And you know what? It's one of those, Camilla, throw it in her face. There's no such thing as a bad idea. Let's let Donald Trump be the president.
0: All right, Brian. Hey, appreciate your phone call. 800-655-6453.

0: 800-655. Mike, Brian has a point to a degree. Again, it is an issue that we have to talk about. It is an issue that affects everybody. Because as I keep saying, I keep repeating, it affects what you pay for your groceries. It affects everything. Any product, when you walk into the grocery store, to a Walmart, to a pharmacy, everything on those shelves, the price of fuel affects the price of that product. So, yes, it's important. But I understand what Brian's saying. That there are other issues as well. And there are a lot of good things that are happening. Look, the economy overall is strong. If you have your 401k in the stock market, you've seen some great gains. President Trump has reduced regulations. It's easier to do business in the U.S. So yeah, there's a lot of good things to talk about. I would disagree with Brian as far as the Democrats being united. I think that they are more divided now than they've ever been. And with Jill Biden's new book coming out, they are upset with Jill Biden right now. They are furious with Biden. They believe that with her reminding the American people of just how bad things were during the Joe Biden administration, that it's going to sabotage the midterms. 800-655-MIKE, Joey Hudson, in for Mike today.
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3: 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All right, I need to take a minute and give you an update on our Angel Tree summer camp promo. We have been, we started this campaign last week. Mike started it before he went on vacation. He got us to 500 kids. Our goal was 650. He left that with me and said, can you get another 150? Well, I knew with your help, because you always respond, that we could do that. And we did. We got to the 650 this week and surpassed that. Now, the powers that be, my buddy Tom Traddup, has raised the bar yet again. So we are at 725. So we exceeded that 650. Thank you, thank you, thank you for helping these kids go to this summer camp. You are changing the lives of kids all around the country. And as I've said, more importantly, you are introducing them to the love and the grace of Jesus Christ. This Angel Tree program is helping these kids through no fault of their own. Sometimes carry a stigma because they have a mom or a dad or both in prison. They don't have the opportunities that other kids have. They don't get to experience the joy of a summer camp like you and I did when we were kids. But wait, they can, because we can help them. For a $200 donation, you can sponsor a child at one of the Angel Tree camps this summer. 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Betsy, Senior Director of Angel Tree, talks about what awaits the kids that you're sponsoring.
4: 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They get to camp and they don't lack for anything. 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And sometimes at home, they don't. They get to sleep in their own bed, which we take for granted. But a lot of times if you're in a single income household with lots of kids, like you're sharing beds, sharing bedrooms, and it just breaks down the walls and they can relax and feel safe.
3: 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It's right across the top. You can't miss it. You can also call. Give graciously. Give, if the Lord has blessed you, let's bless these children. So we're at 725 on this final Friday of my week guest hosting. Can we get it to 750? Can we take Tom Traddup's challenge, and get this to get out another 25 kids today? I think we can do it. 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All right, let's go to the phones, because it is Free Speech Friday. Let's start with George, who is in Nashville. Welcome, George. You're on the Mike Gallagher Show.
5: Hey, good morning. Yeah, I wanted to talk, Joey, about the fact that Trump has increased his net worth by $2.5 billion, with a B, since he entered office. And I'd appreciate if you don't mute me or get rid of me too quickly, because I know you don't like talking about things.
3: Well, George, hey, you know, let's have a conversation, because I don't mind talking about things. Where are you getting your numbers from?
5: Forbes.
3: Can you cite your source there? And is there anything wrong Forbes. With is there anything wrong with someone making money?
5: Yeah, when you do it via issuing a meme coin that you rip off your base with, when you do it via manipulating markets and doing insider trading.
3: Oh, insider trading. Well, insider trading, that's against law. Has he been charged?
5: Yes.
3: Is there an investigation? I mean, really, George, you come on and you make these accusations. Donald Trump is a very wealthy man. Donald Trump, unlike Joe Biden has not accepted a penny of his, what is it, $400,000 or so that the president makes. I mean,
5: because why do that when you can get a jet from the Qataris, right?
3: Donald Trump didn't get a jet. That was to the United States. He doesn't benefit from that person. You know, you come on, George, and you have all these accusations. Call me back when you have some proof. Call me back. Yes, he makes money. He's a billionaire. Who would you rather have? Donald Trump, who is successful, who's made deals, successful deals over the years, who doesn't have to have his salary, who doesn't want his salary, who's just serving. Or Joe Biden, who he and his son built millions of dollars that was funneled to the Ukraines. I mean, let's compare that. 800-655-6453, 800-655-MIKE. Call me back with your sources. Call me back with some real info there. Let's go to Mark, who is in Connecticut. Welcome, Mark. You're on the Mike Gallagher Show.
0: Hey, good morning. That was a great call. I'm actually laughing. But anyways, I don't have the resources that you guys do, and I would really appreciate it if you put up a map of the United States, what everybody's paying for gas, and the cost of that gas because of the states, like California,
3: very true,
0: Texas, stuff like that, because the Strait of Hormuz has nothing to do with what I pay per gallon every day when I run my company and I run my family and my life. Has nothing to do with me, has nothing to do with the prices of gas when I put gas in my car, because our gas doesn't come from Iran.
3: Yeah. Well, you make a good point.
0: We are being price gouged.
3: Yeah.
0: And that's what really needs to be looked at, because when I live in Connecticut and pay almost $4.70, and I go over to Rhode Island and I pay $3.19, there's a big problem.
3: And wonder how much of that, Mark, is state taxes? Because I know in my home state of South Carolina, several years ago, everybody always complains about roads. Our roads are in terrible condition. Well, our legislature came up with the plan that was going to solve all of that. We just needed to add 6 more cents to the gas tax, and they phased it in over a number of years. You know, it's going to go up 2 cents this year, 2 cents next year, and so now we're paying an additional 6 cents. We still have the same roads. They haven't done a thing.
0: Right, and I pay for my car. I pay taxes when I bought my vehicles.
3: Yep,
0: I run a business. I have a business vehicle. I pay taxes every year for some reason on those vehicles.
3: Yep.
0: In Connecticut.
3: Yep,
0: I don't get it.
3: good point, Mark. I mean, there are, and you got the federal taxes as well. You know, President Trump talked about maybe suspending those taxes, but you'll be surprised at what you're paying per gallon of gas when you combine the federal tax and the state tax. I think you can go back to your original question. I think you can go to like GasBuddy.com, and they have a breakdown of the cost and what you're paying for that. Hey, quick reminder, and Mike wanted me to remind you about a great opportunity coming up in November, the Gulf of America cruise. And you're going to have an opportunity to not only be on just a fabulous cruise ship and experience the beauty of the Bahamas, that I want you to visualize this. Powder white sand under your feet. The mountains rising out of the sea of Jamaica, crystal clear waters in the Cayman Islands. Are you with me? Are you visualizing that? And then visualize yourself there, the sun-drenched streets of ancient culture in Cozumel. And now you're aboard of a luxury cruise ship, and you got some of your buddies on there with you, like Scott Jennings, Larry O'Connor, Mike Gallagher, Jen Horn. You'll have a great time. You're going to get to meet some good friends, some new friends, like-minded conservatives from all around the country, and spend time with your special radio talk show host, too. You get to share meals with one another. Again, you'll make lifelong friendships. And this is coming up November 14th through the 21st. 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I promise you, you will love every minute of it.

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1: Joey Hudson in for Mike on this Friday. 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I've got an exciting programming note to share with you. Sunday night, 7 p.m. Eastern, Salem News Channel premieres By Dawn's Early Light. The documentary connects America's fight for freedom during the War of 1812 to today's challenges surrounding constitutional rights and religious liberty. It's a powerful reminder that every generation must defend the freedoms that make America exceptional. We have a trailer here for you. Let me share just a few minutes of this with you.
2: It's hard to believe that the instruments of government would ever be used to punish faith, particularly one that goes deep to our heritage as a nation.
3: In recent years, our religious liberties as a nation have been tested, reaching to the highest levels of government.
4: I've got a note from the governor that says that your rights have been suspended. I'm sorry, our rights have been suspended?
5: We all of a sudden became the enemy.
6: It was more stressful to face the mandate than it was being on a combat deployment in Afghanistan.
7: I got 6 months house arrest, 5 years of probation.
8: I prepared myself to probably die in prison.
9: There are a lot of parents in our schools today who are afraid to do anything about it.
10: And the other agent literally was standing right here with the gun aimed directly at me as I pulled the curtain back.
11: Things truly were dark. It looked like religious liberty and rights in general were under attack.
3: To ensure religious liberty is not lost, President Trump signed Executive Order 14202, creating the task force to eradicate anti-Christian bias.
12: We saw so much wrong that was happening in this world that President Trump needed to stop that right away.
1: And that's this Sunday at 7 p.m. Eastern Time, By Dawn's Early Light. You're going to love it. It's only on the Salem News Channel, so plan to tune in Sunday at 7 p. All right, back to the phones. Let's start with Sarah, who is in Ohio. Welcome, Sarah. You're on the Mike Gallagher Show. Sarah, you with us? All right, I guess not. All right, let's go to Vicki in Atlanta. Welcome, Vicki.
13: Oh, hey there. About four calls ago, I heard a man say that, or heard someone say that Democrats stick together.
1: Yep.
13: I just want to say that I think they are together not because they agree with each other, but because they are blackmailed and that they're intimidated from within their own party. I think they're all just puppets. And through all that intimidation and blackmail, because they know that there's a lot of dirt. And all you got to do is get some dirt on somebody to get them to do what you want them to do. And that does work for a while. It's all part of that, you know, big confusion. But the thing about big confusion is after a while it begins to fall apart and you can see through it. I hear people all the time talking about we ought to do like the Democrats do. I hear it all the time on the radio, on TV, everywhere. But we shouldn't do it because it will fail.
1: Yeah, I'm not convinced, Vicki, that they are as united as some people would like to think they are. And you're right. There's a lot of Democrat dirt out there. And look, again, there's been an outcry among the Democrats over Jill Biden's new book that's about to be published. They're frightened of what she's about to expose. And she's telling some real stories. I mean, she admitted she thought that the former president had a stroke during the debate. They don't want any of that to be, they don't want to remind the American people just how bad things were during the Biden administration.
13: But it'll come back. It'll always come back.
1: It always does, Vicki. Appreciate your phone call. 800-655-6453. Thanks for listening. All right, let's try Sarah again. Sarah's in Ohio. Welcome, Sarah.
14: Hi. Thanks again. Sorry, I had it on mute. I just want to say kudos to you for being so diplomatic to all the callers that call in. And I was noting that if people just start looking at this as a criminal activity situation, meaning Donald Trump has enemies, and the enemies are the criminally corrupt.
1: Yes.
14: And if I was the enemy and wanted to find a president that I want in office, I want to compromise president like Joe Biden, like his son Hunter Biden. That would explain a whole lot of stuff that's happened in the last 10 years between the laptop situation, the DEI hires. If you start thinking like a criminal, you start seeing what great idea it is to put in, I hate to say it, a dope, you know, somebody that's purely there just for looks, not for brains.
1: Well, Sarah, you make a good point, Sarah. It just makes sense that if you have a president who has a net worth of billions of dollars, he's not looking for bribes. He's not looking to be on the take. If you have a president like Joe Biden, whose son has millions of dollars of legal fees that need to be paid, and look, let's just face it, Hunter's not going to work to pay it. Daddy's going to have to pay it. So who's more susceptible to a bribe or a payoff or whatever it's going to take to get that money? Who's more susceptible, Joe Biden, who needs the money, or Donald Trump, who doesn't need our money?
14: I'm just hip to this because I'm actually in Columbus, Iowa, where if you've been following the Luke Groziak story, we're probably going to be the next hit here on the fraud.
1: Yep. Hey, Sarah, have a great weekend. Appreciate your phone call. 800-655-MIKE, 800-655-6453 is how you join us on this Free Speech Friday. Glad to have you with us. President Donald Trump has weighed in on the comments that Jill Biden made about the president maybe having a stroke during the debate. That and much more coming up on the Mike Gallagher Show.

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1: ABC News, I'm Wayne Cabot. Oil prices rise as an Iran deal proves elusive. With the strait closed and no apparent progress on opening it, crude is pushing higher again. Pump prices may also spike, says analyst Patrick Duhon at Gas Buddy. Even if the strait were to open tomorrow, he notes, it would take months to replenish supply. The White House is downplaying that fear. Director Kevin Hassett of the White House National Economic Council on ABC's This Week.
2: The IDF taking control of a 12th century crusader castle in southern Lebanon. The Israeli flag raised atop Beaufort Castle. This is the deepest Israeli forces have been inside Lebanon in 26 years. The IDF saying it's rooting out Iranian-backed militia Hezbollah inside Lebanon.
1: That report about Israel raising its flag deep into southern Lebanon from ABC's Patrick Reivel. Ice fell from the sky in the area of Sioux Falls. Big hailstones overnight and reports of possible tornadoes. Utah's Great Salt Lake is not as great as it once was, shrinking as the water level drops from a winter with little mountain snowpack. Cranes are taking boats out of the state marina now. Amy Arulian is with Utah State Parks.
3: We do expect that more boats are going to need to be removed, if not all of them are going to need to be removed from the marina, so we can expect more crane days this summer.
1: NASA says Saturday's fireball over New England was a daytime bolide. That's a meteor that enters Earth's atmosphere and explodes with a deafening sonic boom. This one picked up on a Ring camera in Danvers, Massachusetts. Fragments fell in Cape Cod Bay. The American Meteor Society figures the space rock was 3 feet wide, entering the atmosphere at 75,000 miles an hour near the Massachusetts-New Hampshire state line. The boom heard as far away as Montreal and Delaware. This is ABC News.
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8: I love it!
7: The number two slot went to another low-budget horror film, Obsession, with over $26 million. It's Obsession's third consecutive weekend of growth, making it the first non-Christmas release to do that since Jaws in 1970. In third place, The Mandalorian and Grogu raked in about $24 million, a 70% drop from its debut last weekend. Mike Dubusky, ABC News.
1: June is dawning, and so is the start of the Atlantic hurricane season. But we see no storms on the map for at least the next 7 days. June is also the start of the annual dog bite awareness campaign by guess who? Your mail carrier. No joke, last year postal employees suffered more than 5,200 dog attacks. California has the most dog attacks on carriers, averaging well over one a day. Dog owners, you're urged not to open the door for your carrier unless you put your dog in a separate closed room. If your dog attacks a postal worker, you could be liable for medical care, lost shifts, replacement clothing, costing you thousands of dollars, and that would bite. I'm Wayne Cabot, ABC News.
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8: From the wild world of D.C. politics to America's culture clash, brace yourself for the reality check you've been waiting for. 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
9: U.S. and Iranian negotiators say that they're pretty close to a deal that basically a 60-day memorandum of understanding that would extend the existing ceasefire. A lot of questions on that. President Trump says that Iran is negotiating on fumes.
10: And we have the strongest military anywhere in the world, as you know. You saw what we did with Venezuela. That worked out very quickly. And we're doing really equally as well with, but again, people don't want to write about it, with Iran. Iran is very much intent. They want very much to make a deal. So far, they haven't gotten there. We're not satisfied with it, but now we will be. We will be either that or we'll have to just finish the job. But their Navy is gone, as I've said 1,000 times. Their Navy is gone. Their Air Force is gone. Everything's gone, and they're negotiating on fumes.
9: And, of course, the sticking point here has been the sticking point from the very beginning. Whether or not Iran will give up their uranium, their ability to build a nuclear bomb. They say it's a red line. Not sure they're going to agree to that. And I have to admit, I'm a little bit hesitant to be too excited about this. I'm not sure that a 60-day extension is necessarily what we're looking for. Does that mean we're going to drag this out for another 60 days only to maybe end up using military force again later in the summer, closer to the midterms? We have a full update for you on what's happening in Iran, and we'll get to that in just a minute. President Trump also chimed in yesterday on the story that I shared with you about Jill Biden and her new book. There was an excerpt that from a CBS News interview that's going to be aired this weekend, as I understand it, where the former First Lady basically says she thought that former President Joe Biden was having a stroke during his infamous the debate during the 2024 presidential campaign, where he just imploded right there before our eyes with Donald Trump. Here's Jill Biden talking with CBS News.
11: Were you horrified as you saw it unfold?
12: I wasn't horrified. I was frightened because I had never, ever seen Joe like that.
13: The with the COVID, excuse me, with dealing with everything we have to do with, look, if we finally beat Medicare.
14: Thank you, President Biden.
12: Before or since? Never.
11: Or since?
12: Yes. Or
11: you've
12: since?
11: You've never seen him like
12: never.
11: That?
12: No.
11: What happened?
12: I don't know what happened. I mean, as I watched it, I thought, oh my God, he's having a stroke. And it scared me to death.
15: Joe, you did such a great job. You answered every question. You knew all the facts. And let me ask the crowd, what did Trump do?
9: Wow. Wow. You understand why the Democrats are not very happy that she's bringing this up now. Because it just reminds the American people just how bad things were under the Democrats, under Joe Biden. I'd forgotten just how bad he had done. Those of you watching us on the Salem News Channel, and I hope that you are, if you're not, look us up. You can watch us on Roku, on various streaming platforms. Just go to snc.tv where to watch, and you can see where to watch us on. But that was a classic clip. Maybe we can isolate that and share that with you again in a few minutes. You had Joe Biden not able to get the words out, and it was painful to watch. I felt kind of bad for the guy, but not so much so. But you had that. You had Trump and Biden, their headshots side by side, and Trump's over there just making faces thinking, what is he trying to say? What is he trying to get out? But then you had Jill Biden afterwards saying, oh, Joe, you did great. You did great. But now she's admitting she thought he had a stroke. Now she thinks that maybe he had a medical emergency going on, but yet they went to the rally afterwards. They went to the Waffle House afterwards, and she's just saying, oh, Joe, you're doing great. You're doing great. It's kind of like when your kid just completely fails at something. Maybe it's a sports game or something, and they just really mess up. But you tell them they did good anyway. So the president, he couldn't resist. he chimed in on all this yesterday. He wrote on True Social, Jill Biden is now out there finally admitting that she did not know what went wrong with Sleepy Joe during our spectacular and highly rated 2024 presidential debate, where Joe was not exactly performing to the highest level of debate standards. She said that she thought he was having a stroke and various other really bad things, and yet never rushed into the stage to help her troubled husband as any good wife would do. The only thing she failed to mention was how well I was doing prior to his near total collapse. In other words, as many have asked, did my strong performance in that debate cause him to plain and simple choke, leading to his ignominious defeat, or were other reasons the cause? Nobody else knows the answer to this, but I do. President Trump on True Social yesterday. She is getting crucified for this. Now, maybe this is part of her strategy to sell books, because she'll probably sell some books. This is a pretty big rollout. CNN's Abby Phillips accused the Biden administration of deceptiveness for covering up Joe Biden's health decline after this stunning admission, she said. It's quite interesting to hear how Philip responds to this now. Where was she in 2024 when this was happening? I'll share that with you up next. 800-655-MIKE, 800-655-6453. Your phone calls are welcome. We'll put you in queue and talk as time permits. Text me, email me, Joey at joeyhudson.com.

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1: What a beautiful Manteo, North Carolina, beautiful beach scene if you're watching us on the Salem News Channel. 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

0: I suspect that the president will eventually get that fund up and established. So back to Jill Biden. As she made headlines this week in promoting her new book that will be released in just a week or so, CNN's Abby Phillip accused the Biden administration of deceptiveness for covering up President Joe Biden's health decline after what she called a stunning admission by the former First Lady when Jill Biden said that she thought her husband was having a stroke during the infamous debate between Joe Biden and Donald Trump. Now, we shared with you a minute ago that clip and a excerpt from the debate. I want to go back and show you. This is classic. For those of you watching on the Salem News Channel, this is classic between Joe Biden and Donald Trump. This is a little snippet from the debate.
1: Dealing with everything we have to do with, look, if we finally beat Medicare.
2: Thank you, President.
0: Now, if you're watching, you saw Donald Trump. He's looking around like, what is he trying to say? What is going on here? The funniest look and expression on his face. And, of course, that was the beginning of the demise of Joe Biden. That's when the Democrat Party finally recognized this man can't go on. Now, I've always had the theory that they set Joe Biden up. I've always had, I believe, that the powers that be within the Democrat Party knew that Joe Biden wasn't capable. They just didn't know how to get him out of the race. I think they probably were surprised when he announced that he was going to run again. Nobody could tell him. And so, because if you remember, this was fairly early. It was in late June. And I don't know that we've ever had a debate that early in a presidential cycle. So I think they set him up. I think they knew that he was not capable of debating Donald Trump. They set him up to do it early so they would have enough time to get him out and get Kamala in. Of course, it still didn't work out too good for him, did it? So back to CNN and Abby Phillip. On Newsnight, she argued that the ex-First Lady's comments marked a complete reversal from 2024 when the Biden White House vehemently dismissed health concerns. Here's Abby Phillip on CNN.
3: I appreciate that we now get to see at least some version of a truth that she's putting out there, because I think, yeah, the conversation should be had about the deceptiveness
4: I think that was
3: behind this. Like, that's the conversation that I think ought to be had. The autopsy that the Democrats didn't delve into that, and it should.
5: Yeah.
3: What kind of political system covers that up and makes it okay to lie to people about what everybody knows is true?
0: Good point. Good point. The Democrats are furious with Jill Biden right now because, again, they think that the timing of the release of a book is poor. We're in the middle of the midterm elections, and they just don't want this rehashed. What do you think? We knew Joe Biden was in bad shape, didn't we? And how he got that far into a presidential campaign, I have no idea. By the way, speaking of presidential campaigns, a new poll out for 2028. Yeah, we're already talking about 2028, yet we haven't gotten through the midterms yet. But Emerson College just released a poll yesterday showing that Secretary of State Marco Rubio is surging. He's nearly even with Vice President J.D. Vance. On the Democrat side, former Transportation Secretary Pete Buttigieg is the front runner on the Democrat side. Rubio has climbed 15 points since February of this year. He is with 1 point of Vance. Vance has 36% among likely Republican primary voters. That's down from 52% that he received last fall. So you have the vice president declining and the Secretary of State, Rubio, surging to within 1 point.

0: We may have a heated race on our hands here for 2028. Now, the Secretary of State says he will defer to the Vice President, that he will not run if J.D. Vance runs. And I think everybody knows J.D. Vance is probably going to run. But if Rubio is doing this well in the polls, do you think he will really skip an opportunity to run? Do you think he will defer to the Vice President, or do you think we're going to have a heated primary? 800-655-6453, 800-655-MIKE. Glad to have you with me on this Free Speech Friday. Whatever's on your mind, I'm all ears. 800-655-6453.
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2: 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Joey Hudson in for Mike, 800-655-MIKE, 800-655-6453. Whatever's on your mind, I'm all ears. Let me take just a minute here. We're closing out another week of Mike's special Angel Tree campaign. So before you start your weekend, let me ask you to pause for a moment and think about how you can open your heart and open your wallet to help these kids go to summer camp. And we're getting so close now. We've had such a great week. Thank you for supporting these kids, and thank you for supporting me. Mike left me a goal to get to 650 kids. He'd started the campaign last week with 500. You guys have responded in such a big way that we, of course, we've raised the goal. But hey, it's all good because we're serving and helping more of these young kids this summer at a camp that they would not be able to experience otherwise. So go to MikeOnline.com, click on the Angel Tree banner, and step up. We're trying to get to 750 now. 750. That would be amazing. And we're just about 20 away. Will you pause what you're doing right now? 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Betsy Wright is a senior director of Angel Tree, and she talks about what awaits the kids this summer.
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2: 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All right, let's go back to the phones on Free Speech Friday. Jeff is in Williamsport, Pennsylvania. Welcome, Jeff.
4: Hi, Joey. How are you?
2: I'm wonderful. How's Williamsport?
4: Oh, it's good. We're in Williamsport. It's a World Series capital of the United States, the home of Little League World Series.
2: Oh, yeah, I've been there before. Mike and I were up there some years back and did the show right across the street from the stadium there.
4: Oh, really? Okay, I missed that.
2: Yeah. What's on your mind today, Jeff?
4: Hey, the polls that you got between Rubio and J.D. Vance, I've never been asked that question. So they're not accurate. I don't know where they poll at.
2: Well, I've never been a part of it. They take a sample that, you know, and honestly, that may have been a couple thousand people from around the country, but they take a sample of people who have voted in previous Republican primaries and who are likely to vote again. That's one of the first things they ask you, you know, your party affiliation, and would you likely vote in a presidential primary? So you know, polling, yeah, they go up and down, but it's not going to be accurate tomorrow. It may change 6 months from now, just like it has from February to now with J.D. Vance. That could turn around. Again, nobody knows if Marco Rubio, he says that he will not run, that he will wait until the vice president makes his decision.
4: I got my vote on J.D. Vance if he runs.
2: There you go. Yep. Appreciate your phone call, Jeff, and have a great weekend in Williamsport. Mark is in somewhere in California. Welcome, Mark, to the Mike Gallagher Show.
5: Thank you. I have a question rather than a statement. I would like to know why this administration has not forcefully opened up the Strait of Hormuz. when it can. It has the military power to do it.
2: Yeah, good question.
5: The longer this goes on, they're eroding the value of the U.S. dollar. And, I mean, the petrodollar is the world currency, and we could lose the value of the U.S. dollar throughout the world if they don't open this thing now.
2: Yeah. I don't have the answer to that, Mark. I've thought the same thing. I've asked the same question. You would think that with our military might that we could. It's my understanding that it is very risky from the standpoint of the mines that Iran is suspected to have put in the strait. I think they were waiting to maybe get their help. If we came to some type of agreement, that we would get their help to take those mines out, that it would be a lot safer for our Navy to do that. But I honestly don't know for sure, Mark. It's a good question. Yeah. Appreciate your phone call. 800-655-6453. Look, I don't know why we don't just go in there and finish it militarily anyway. I'm a little suspect with the 60-day extension. But again, I have complete confidence in our president. And if President Trump thinks this is a good deal, and he said this yesterday, he's not going to agree to anything unless it is a good deal for the U.S. So we have to defer to him and trust him that he will do what's best for the country. Mario is in my home state of South Carolina. Welcome, Mario. Give me an example there. Yep. Where are you, Mario? Give me an example, Mario doesn't want to talk about that. Let's go to Carl, who's in Pittsburgh. Welcome, Carl.
0: Hi, how you doing?
2: I'm wonderful. Hope you are.
0: I'm doing fine, thank you. Yeah, I had the same question about the Strait of Hormuz.
2: Yeah.
0: They have no Air Force. They have no Navy. We've got the best Navy and Air Force in the world. And I remember back in World War II, I was just a kid then, but I remember the convoys that went from America to Britain were escorted by American ships. And I'm wondering why that can't be done in the Strait of Hormuz. How can they allow Iran to dictate who uses the strait?
2: Yeah. Yeah. Again, I don't have a valid answer on why we haven't done it. Let me ask you a question, Carl. If it meant risking the lives of some of our sailors, and let's say for argument's sake that they think it's an unnecessary risk right now, if they had another plan that maybe Iran eventually helps us, would you be willing to wait then? Would that be the best choice, or you think we should just go in and do it?
0: Did we risk the lives in World War II of people on ships guarding the convoys going to Britain?
2: Yep, we did.
0: Certainly.
2: We
0: it's
2: lives.
0: Worth it.
2: Good point, Carl. Hey, appreciate your phone call. Have a wonderful weekend. 800-655-6453. I don't know. I don't know why we haven't just gone in and done it. Maybe someone out there who has a better answer than I on that, you can call us. 800-655-6453. Texter writes, this is in reference to the Emerson poll showing that Marco Rubio is within 1 point of J.D. Vance. Has there ever been a vice president to serve two terms under two different presidents, or is that even possible? Well, yeah, it's possible. I can't think of anything that would prevent that. I don't know that J.D. Vance is going to agree to be Marco Rubio's vice president. I don't know that J.D. Vance would want to be vice president for another 4 years or 8 years, whatever that might be. Good question, though. Texter says both would be a great choice for the next president if they have to run against each other in the primaries. I hope that they would do a totally radical approach and just focus on their policies and their achievements and not tear each other down. I agree. You think it's possible, though? Are modern-day politicians, are they capable of running a campaign and not tearing the other one down? Campaigning has gotten so negative. We are in the heat of the battle in races here in South Carolina for our governor. We have 6 Republicans running in the Republican primary. We have two Republicans, 1 Democrat who's running in the Republican primary for attorney general. Others running, and things have just gotten nasty. Now, in defense of some of the candidates, you've got what is called the dark money, the third-party organizations who, in theory and legally, are not supposed to be in any contact communicating with the campaign. So they're not coordinating the message. They just support a candidate, or in some cases they oppose a candidate, and they spend money, you know, digging up these nasty things. But I agree. If we could get back to campaigning on the candidates telling us why we should vote for them and not necessarily why we should vote against someone. Just tell us why you're qualified. Tell us why we should be voting for you. Tell us what you would do. We all might be a little better off and want to get involved. I had a conversation the other day with a guy. We were talking about party reorg, which will be coming up next year when you go to your precinct. And you elect precinct captains, and then that starts the process for the 2028 convention for delegates. And they were talking about so many people don't want to go to precinct meetings anymore because things have gotten so negative within the GOP. We got to get back to civility and being able to disagree with one another and not try to tear each other down. You agree? 800-655-MIKE.
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1: 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It's November the 14th through the 21st. There are some cabins left, so I hope you'll go ahead and book that now. 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And let's introduce some of these kids who have a mom or a dad who's in prison, introduce them to Christ. We could change their lives forever this summer. So give generously. Thank you so much for your support of this. We need 19 more so that I can end the week and go into the weekend at 750. Will you help me do that today? All right, back to the phones. Let's start with Everett in Spartanburg, South Carolina. Welcome to the Mike Gallagher Show.
2: How you doing, Joey?
1: I'm wonderful. Hope you are, Everett.
2: I just want to talk about the Strait of Hormuz. Just let me say what I got to say, and then before you start talking.
1: you think I'm going to interrupt you?
2: But the state of warfare has changed so much. You can see it by the Ukraine war. You know, everything is drones and missiles. We just let a freighter go through the Strait of Hormuz from China. It was a Chinese army. It's loaded, you know, it was loaded with missiles and drones and everything else. And we just let it go right into the Strait of Hormuz, and Iran took it over. I don't know why they let it go through. They should have stopped it. I guess because it's Chinese, they didn't want to stop it. But they're rearmed now. And because we got
1: Everett, I don't know where you're getting your info from there, Everett. But I don't think we let a ship loaded with weapons from China through the Strait of Hormuz. Appreciate your phone call, though. Kathy is in Oregon. Welcome, Kathy.
3: Hey, my question and what I'm wondering about is why our Navy doesn't have any minesweepers. I have a theory about it, but...
1: Well, do you know for sure that we don't? I think we do have minesweepers.
3: Well, I think
1: yeah, I think the question is just the timing on using those and going into the Strait. Obviously, minesweepers, you still have to have sailors out there at risk doing this. And it's my understanding that we, at this point, we were hoping for a resolution so that Iran could help with the location of these mines, and it would be safer to disarm them, knowing where they are, without having to risk our guys.
3: I see.
1: Yeah.
3: Okay.
1: But that could change. But we do have minesweepers. Kathy, okay. Appreciate your phone. Hey, I want to ask you a question on Oregon, because you're in Oregon, right?
3: Yes, sir.
1: Yeah. I read an article where the Oregon legislature, evidently there could be a referendum this fall to where y'all would vote on outlawing fishing and hunting. Do you know anything about that?
3: Yep.
1: Is that crazy or what?
3: It's insane. It doesn't stop at hunting and fishing. They don't. This is all under a umbrella of animal cruelty. Yeah. We're not allowed to kill mice.
1: Yeah. Hey, Kathy, appreciate your phone call. It is crazy. I mean, they're trying to protect the fish and hunting. Where do they think they're going to get their food from? Jill Biden has stirred up the Democrats. They are not happy with the former First Lady because of some comments about the former president having a stroke during the debate. That and much more coming up on the Mike Gallagher Show.

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8: From ABC News, I'm Sherry Preston. The U.S. and Iran exchanging new strikes over the weekend. U.S. Central Command says the U.S. launched self-defense strikes on Iranian radar and command and control sites. Iran retaliating, launching missiles at U.S. military forces in Kuwait. The attacks raising new questions about peace talks. ABC's Karen Waugh has more.
9: President Trump posted on social media overnight saying Iran really wants to come to a deal, urging his critics to sit back and relax, promising it will all work out in the end.
8: Optimism surrounding some sort of deal has helped push gas prices lower over the past week, dropping 18 cents a gallon, now averaging $4.33. President Trump now says he will headline the opening ceremony of the Great American State Fair after most of the musical acts who were scheduled to appear backed out, trying to distance themselves from partisan politics surrounding America's 250th birthday celebration. Here's ABC's Allison Kosick.
10: Martina McBride, Brett Michaels, Young MC, and the Commodores were all set to take part, but say they'll no longer perform. McBride saying on Instagram, "I was presented with an opportunity to perform at a nonpartisan event, but that turned out to be misleading." Several of the artists raising similar concerns.
8: President Trump has suggested scrapping the entire event, but organizers say it will go on. In his first public remark since the end of his tenure as Fed chair, Jerome Powell stressed the need to defend democratic institutions and warned about the impact of a politicized Fed.
11: Like so many other institutions, the Fed has been undergoing a stress test. Congress wisely chose to insulate monetary policy decisions from political pressure. all other advanced economy nations have done the same.
8: Powell made those comments as he accepted the John F. Kennedy Profile in Courage Award this weekend. 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
8: A race against time in the ongoing cave rescue effort in the Southeast Asian country of Laos. Five miners have made it out so far. Two men remain missing in a cave they entered more than a week ago in Hong Kong. Here's ABC's Britt Clennett.
14: We speak to these rescue divers almost every day. They say that they're now trying to explore other openings, other kind of entrances that might exist around the cave. They're trying everything to get these other two out, to first locate them. They'd have to provide them with supplies first if they found them and then try and get them out.
8: Rescue workers are exploring a sixth chamber where the remaining two men might be located. Let's give some respect to the lowly pigeon.
15: Studies of pigeon migration show that they have an internal compass. German scientists finding a magnetic-like material in their liver that aligns with the Earth's magnetic field. University of Bonn researcher Christian Kurtz.
16: Our study also contains evidence all these macrophages in the liver are connected to nerves. They all go to the brain.
15: Wild species migrate seasonally up to 1,200 miles. The common city pigeon just kind of hangs around within a mile or two. Wayne Cabot, ABC News.
8: The United Auto Workers are on strike against a major parts supplier for GM. About 1,000 union members at the American Axle plant in Three Rivers, Michigan, walking out over a contract. That plant builds parts for the Chevy Silverado and GMC Sierra. Sherry Preston, ABC News.
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0: recorded. The wild world of DC politics to America's culture clash. Brace yourself for the reality check you've been waiting for. The one and only Mike Gallagher Show. 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
1: Welcome in on this Friday edition of the Mike Gallagher Show. Glad to have you. We have some breaking news as reports are that President Trump is convening in the Situation Room and says that an Iran deal is all but complete. He posted, let's go, straight opening, the nuclear dust will be retrieved. Big items with Iran have been agreed to. He writes, Iran must agree that they will never have a nuclear weapon or bomb. The Hormuz Strait must be immediately open. No tolls for unrestricted shipping traffic in both directions. All water mines, bombs, if any, will be terminated. We have removed through detonation numerous such mines with our great underwater mine sweepers. Iran will complete the immediate removal and or detonation of any mines that are left, which will not be many. So it looks like maybe we're getting close to something here. As the this is just out of the White House, Trump said Iran must agree that they will never have a nuclear weapon or bomb. So we'll see. We'll keep an eye on this, and hopefully this is about to be over, and we're not going to be waiting 60 days for more talk, because again, it's a very simple thing here. We knew months ago what the objective was, and that was to make it impossible for Iran to ever have a nuclear weapon. And then with the conflict and the closure of the Strait of Hormuz, most recently, we have to get that back open. We have to get shipping going again. We have to get the oil flowing again, so that prices all around the world will settle down. 800-655-6453. This is great news. The president yesterday was talking about negotiating, and he said that that Iran is negotiating on fumes. Here's the president.
2: And we have the strongest military anywhere in the world, as you know. You saw what we did with Venezuela. That worked out very quickly, and we're doing really equally as well. But again, people don't want to write about it with Iran. Iran is very much intent. They want very much to make a deal. So far, they haven't gotten there. We're not satisfied with it, but now we will be. We will be either that or we'll have to just finish the job. But their Navy is gone, as I've said 1,000 times. Their Navy is gone. Their Air Force is gone. Everything's gone, and they're negotiating on fumes.
1: The president said, again, just moments ago, no money will be exchanged until further notice. Other items of far less importance have been agreed to. I'll be meeting now in the Situation Room to make a final determination. Thank you for your attention to this matter, President Donald J. Trump. So, again, breaking news out of Washington this morning as we are watching this. And hopefully today we will see a resolution and the Strait of Hormuz we can get back. You know, many of you have been asking the question, why haven't we already opened the Strait? Why don't we just go in with our military, with our minesweepers, and get this done? And I really believe, and again, this is me speculating, I believe the reason being is because we did not want to risk the loss of life of our sailors in order to do this, if in fact we could get to the point, which appears we are close to that point, where Iran would help us with that. They know where they are. They know where they have put these mines. They know how where to locate them, how to locate them, so that they could be safely detonated or removed. So we are hopeful that that's going to be the case. You know, Treasury Secretary Scott Bessent just yesterday talked about how there will be no deal unless part of that deal is that the Strait of Hormuz will be open. Here's the Secretary, Treasury Secretary.
3: That there is a tentative deal that has been agreed for a 60-day extension of the ceasefire and then a continuation of nuclear talks.
4: Again, it's always a mistake to get out ahead of the president, so it is all going to be the president's decision. I think that we can see that the president very clearly stated his three, open the strait, highly enriched uranium, no nuclear program. So
3: temporary deal right now, sir. Are those three aspects that you just outlined part of the temporary deal that has been agreed?
4: But if there can be no deal without those, why would there be a deal without those?
1: And look, that has to be part of the deal. The strait has to be opened so that the shipping can return, so that the flow of oil can return, so that that whole region can become stable. 800-655-6453, 800-655-MIKE. It is Free Speech Friday, so whatever's on your mind, I'm all ears. Let's go straight to the phones. Lonnie is in Alabama. What do you think about the possibility of a deal here, Lonnie?
5: All going to be the president's decision.
6: I still think we don't need to agree to a 60-day ceasefire.
1: Hey, Lonnie, can you turn your radio or TV down? Can you turn it down in the background, please? Yeah, thank you. So what do you think? You think we're close to a ceasefire, to a deal here?
6: I don't think that there's more to it. I think they want the blockade gone. Everything benefits Iran. That's what they want. Trying to wait this out.
1: Well, I don't know that I can't believe that Donald Trump is going to agree to anything that is not to our benefit. And he has said that over and over. He said it again last night. Unless the deal is good for the Americans, he's not going to agree to it. No reason for him to. We are negotiating from the strong point here. We have totally destroyed so much of their infrastructure. They have very little military capability now. We just got to make sure that we get that uranium out of the country so they have no way to manufacture a nuclear bomb. Because I think the thing that Iran has proven over the last several decades is you can't trust them. So we take it out to remove the temptation. You agree? 800-655-6453, 800-655-MIKE. Joey Hudson in for Mike today.

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1: Joey Hudson in for Mike. We are closely watching the White House as the reports are that President Trump is in the Situation Room and that there is a deal that is very close in Iran. And as soon as we have the details of that, the president posting on True Social just a few minutes ago saying that he was in or headed to the Situation Room, saying that no money will be exchanged until further notice. Other items of far less importance have been agreed to. I'll be in a meeting now in the Situation Room. He says Iran must agree that they will never have a nuclear weapon or bomb. The Hormuz Strait must be immediately open. No tolls or for unrestricted shipping traffic in both directions. All water mines, if any, will be terminated. They'll be removed through detonation. Numerous such mines with our great underwater mine sweepers. He says Iran will complete the immediate removal and detonation of any mines that are left, which will not be many. So it looks like maybe we're close. Maybe we have a deal here. And the president has been saying that he will not agree to anything that is not beneficial to all Americans, of course. 800-655-MIKE, 800-655-6453 is how you can join the conversation. You can text me, I'll call, we'll put you in queue, and we'll talk as time permits. Email me directly, Joey at joeyhudson.com. 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
1: 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And sometimes at home, they don't. They get to sleep in their own bed, which we take for granted. 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
0: 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And again, thank you to all of those who have already contributed. And we're going to get to that 750. I just need 12 more. Will you be one of those 12? Back to the phones. Let's start with Jim in Arizona. Welcome, Jim, to the Mike Gallagher Show.
2: Hey, Joey, how you doing, man? Thanks a lot for filling in for Mike. Great job, as always.
0: Sure, thank you.
2: But anyway, about the U.S.-Iran war, you know, when this thing first started, Trump goes in and takes out, what, give or take, 45 of the Iranian leaders, right? And then since then, I mean, really, he's kind of, in my opinion, let his foot off the gas a little bit. I don't think that you can negotiate with these people. It's just not in their DNA.
0: Yeah.
2: You know, we grew up in the United States. You know, most of us have been taught that your word is everything, and you always want to tell the truth, and you always want to be honest. And I just think that obviously that's not what's taught in that culture. And
0: yep, I agree.
2: I mean, if you don't give up after 45 of your leaders were just taken out, then I mean, I just don't see them. I think you know, at one point in time they talked about taking up bridges and the energy infrastructure, the power grid. Mm-hmm. You know, I'm not sure that wasn't such a bad idea. I know obviously it's going to be extremely expensive to replace, but I think you need to send a message and just get this thing over with.
0: Jim, I think the hesitation, Jim, to do that was you've got a lot of just innocent Iranian families, people who have, they don't want to be in this situation. They don't agree with their leaders, but they're oppressed. They don't have any other options. And so when you start taking out power grids and water and that type of thing, then you create more suffering among just innocent people who don't have a say in any of this. But I agree with you, Jim. We got to get it done. We you know, it's time to move on.
2: Yeah, I agree. And if this thing drags out, what makes you think that for once in Iran's history they're going to stick to an agreement? You know, I mean, seriously, it
0: just their track record is not very good, Jim, and that's part of the problem. You just simply can't trust people like the Iranians. Or the Iranian leaders, the Ayatollah, they do not value life like we value life. They're ready to give up their life for their cause, and they don't mind taking other people's lives. So, but hopefully, again, I have to go back to I put my trust in President Donald Trump. We elected him. I put my trust in him to do what's best for all of us. You agree? 800-655-6453. Your texts are welcome, as are your phone calls. 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
8: Five 5:30 on this Monday morning, brand new month, June 1st. How you doing out there? Good. All right. Phil Ferguson, WNIR News. And take a look at that weather forecast first off here. And again, beautiful week ahead. It looks like really first chance of some rain. And that will be Saturday. A chance of some showers Saturday and Sunday coming up this weekend. But overall, and boy, beautiful weekend. And for today, mostly sunny, the high mid-70s. Mostly clear tonight, the low upper 40s. We're at 48 degrees right now. Tuesday, tomorrow, sunny, 75, more sunshine. Wednesday, Thursday, and Friday. In fact, we'll get into the 80s Thursday and Friday. Right now, they're saying Friday, partly sunny, 87 degrees. So heating up towards the end of the week. And the news being brought to you by CNB Homes. Contact them at 330-730-2025. CNB Homes. Well, the United States says it has bombed radar and drone sites in Iran after Tehran shot down an American drone over the weekend. Iran then said it launched a strike of its own, and Kuwait reported incoming fire Monday. The nominal ceasefire between Iran and the U.S. has been repeatedly tested with such back-and-forth attacks, even as officials from both countries try to negotiate an end to the war. It's not clear how close they are to a deal. And there is always the risk that an attack could derail those talks. In the meantime, Iran has maintained its chokehold on the Strait of Hormuz, disrupting global energy supplies. California voters face a crowded ballot with 61 names during Tuesday's primary to replace outgoing Democratic Governor Gavin Newsom. The race has no clear frontrunner and includes a mix of Democrats and Republicans. The primary operates under a quote, jungle system, meaning the top two finishers, regardless of party, will advance to the general election. Key contenders include Democrat Xavier Becerra, former U.S. House member and Biden cabinet member, billionaire Tom Steyer, known for his climate change advocacy. Republican Steve Hilton, endorsed by Trump, is emphasizing lower taxes and smaller government. Well, a motorcyclist died after a crash Saturday night near Hartville. That according to this release from the Stark County Sheriff's Office. Deputies responded around 9 p.m. to a one-vehicle crash on Kent Avenue, State Route 43, between Andrew Street Northeast and Manning Road. Preliminary findings indicate the southbound motorcycle crossed left of center, failed to negotiate a curve, left the roadway. That motorcyclist taken to Akron City Hospital, where the rider was pronounced dead. The person's identity has not yet been released. That crash remains under investigation. Well, the Ohio State Highway Patrol asking for the public's help locating a hit-skip vehicle that hit a tree in the road in Bethlehem Township in Stark County. That happened on May 23rd, leaving three pedestrians injured, including one man who died. According to this release from the State Patrol, a Canton man, two people from Navarre, all stopped at that downed tree. OSHP says a vehicle hit that tree, causing it to hit all three people who were standing in the roadway right next to the tree. Officials say the vehicle then took off. The patrol says the vehicle, possibly a small, light-colored four-door sedan, potentially white, silver, or gray. If you have any information, call the Ohio State Highway Patrol. That number, 330-433-6200. A couple of traffic reminders here, some good, some not so good. State Route 261 All-America Bridge Repairs in Akron. The new impact beginning today. Charles Street under State Route 261 will be closed through Monday, June 8th. The detour will be Howard Street to Glenwood Avenue to Turner Street. Also, beginning today, State Route 261 All-America Bridge southbound will reopen. Yes, and have various lane restrictions through early July. Also, work on the Bailey Road Waterline Replacement Project, that is in Cuyahoga Falls, is set to begin today, and according to this release, will continue through late November. Final road resurfacing plan for 2027. The project will replace aging infrastructure. Construction will require temporary lane closures on Bailey Road in Cuyahoga Falls between Myrtle Avenue and McShane Drive. The contractor will maintain traffic in one direction at a time with flaggers assisting motorists through the work zone. Motorists should use caution and expect, at times, lengthy delays while traveling through that area. That's in Cuyahoga Falls at work on Bailey Road. Remember the local news anytime at WNR.com. June 1st. Welcome in June.
2: Well, and what difference will June make for you in this month?
8: Well,
2: yeah, a little warmer, maybe.
8: Yeah.
2: I don't know. Did you get out this weekend?
8: Got out this weekend. Beautiful. I was doing some work around the yard there yesterday. How about you? Did you?
2: Yes, right. Did. And you know what? This is really cookout season for us. We don't just limit it to, Memorial Day, because we've got the grills and we like to do it. And there's nothing like a barbecue. Like
8: I love
2: barbecue
8: it.
2: Chicken, barbecue hamburgers.
8: Put some ribs on there.
2: Yeah, see, that's, it's stuff that we miss doing in the colder months because no one wants to stand out there with their grill or be in their garage grilling. But that's definitely a nice treat to have to be outside. Even did a little weeding.
8: You know, you're right. Did you do? Some,
2: I did, yeah.
8: Very good.
2: A little bit.
8: And, but going back to the grilling, yeah, I mean, this, I love to grill out, just throw some stuff on there. Vegetables, a little packet of vegetable, love it.
2: Oh, yes, veggies on the grill. Now, we did corn on the grill.
8: Okay.
2: Which is pretty good,
8: yeah.
2: too. So, but hey, if you want to boil your corn, so be it. 3 to 5 minutes
8: yeah.
2: in hot water. That works, too. No one has to get out there if they don't want to. We are talking today, and this is courtesy of Mr. Cullison, because he threw this question out, and of course he'll be here with us this morning. What is your biggest indulgence? I cannot wait to hear his, because I would imagine if he wanted to do this question today, there must be something going on. Maybe, going to the cabin for him is a huge. He goes by himself.
8: Oh, yeah. I tell you what, that is a nice place down there. Been down there. We've been down there to the cabin there, and that's nice. Yeah, why not?
2: Now, Teresa said the water's brown. Is that, guess when you first
8: just
2: turn it on?
8: Turn it on for a while.
2: Okay.
8: Yeah.
2: So it has to run.
8: Yeah.
2: Because I think that Teresa sort of wants the water to be clear.
8: Okay.
2: She sort of has her own guidelines. But your biggest indulgence, what would you say yours is? Do you have one? Is there an indulgence?
8: I love to golf. I mean, that's considered an indulgence, I guess. I mean, I can't wait to get back out on the course. Love to bowl, of course.
2: Yes.
8: It doesn't have to be food, right? I mean, a lot of people are going to think, okay.
2: Oh, it can be food.
8: No, I'm just saying, but it does not have to be food.
2: No.
8: No, okay.
2: No. Like mine would be moisturizers.
8: Oh, okay.
2: I love the moisture. I carry some with me. Probably put some more on this morning. I just love them, and candles and chocolate. But good food is right up there.
8: Yeah.
2: I mean, for a lot of us, good food is primo. We just want to have it. The other indulgence, and this is our next question here. What TV shows are you just hooked on? Mm-hmm. Something that you've been recently hooked on? Every now and then we throw this out there because, you know, we go through a list. I know you have a list. We all have a list. And sometimes people that we work with, our friends, recommend a show.
8: Mm-hmm.
2: And Hacks was one I think someone recommended to me. Love it.
8: What's it about?
2: It is about this comedian.
8: Okay.
2: And it stars Jean Smart and Hannah Einbittel, I believe her name is. Her mother is Lorraine Newman. All right.
8: Yeah.
2: So she's in the show, and her uncle was Paul Newman, which who would have thought they were all related?
8: All right.
2: Okay. But she is in the show. They are hysterical. And the scenarios, you can imagine the problems they, an aging comedian, the problems that they have together, and her whole group of people that are her managers and people, they are just so funny, and the trouble they get in and the things that happen. So I have been hooked, and I just finished watching the season finale. Hope they'll bring it back. Margo's Got Money was pretty good. Margo's Got Money Problems, very funny. Dutton Ranch. And of course, if you like Yellowstone.
8: It's gotten pretty good reviews there, Dutton Ranch. We were going to start to watch that, but have not. So.
2: And you know, it could be a little violent on the old ranch.
8: Okay.
2: I'm just saying, it could be a little violent. But what I love about the show, and again, because if you liked Yellowstone, you'll probably like this. The thing is, I never know what's going to happen. I don't know how it's going to turn. Who's going to be around? And of course, in Yellowstone, they had the train station where they threw all the bodies.
8: Oh, that's right.
2: They had the train station, and now they have like a new place. So it's sort of like, wow. But think about a show that you have started watching maybe recently that you're kind of hooked on, that you enjoy. Would you rather have whatever you're thinking appear in print above your head, like those little bubbles? Or have absolutely everything you do live streamed?
8: Oh.
2: I'm going to say the bubble. I got to go with the bubble. It's safer.
8: Yeah, I think you're right, because only maybe a few people at the time are going to be seeing what you're thinking, I guess.
2: Right. They're not going to be there.
8: Live stream thing, I'm a little bit nervous. Yeah.
2: We would all be nervous with that. Here's our question. Today, almost 1 in 5 adults will forget this. What is it? 1 in 5 adults will forget this. What is it?
8: Adults. Oh, okay.
2: 1 in 5 adults will forget this.
8: Prizes?
2: No, we forget that all the time. if it weren't written down, where would we be, Phil?
8: That's
2: okay.
8: Right.
2: This is a 2 for Monday today. First of all, we're giving away 2 tickets to Crackpots Comedy Club in Maslin, and
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8: Hello. Hi, man. How we doing? Stepped outside for a minute. Beautiful morning. A little chilly, upper 40s or so, but another nice day on tap. A lot of sunshine today. We're talking about indulgence. One of them, and you know me, and we're playing the music. Sports. First of all, when you tape a game that has nothing to do with Cleveland sports, you know you love sports. I taped the Game 7 of the Spurs and Thunder the other night, so I could watch it the next day. I watched the whole game. I thoroughly enjoyed it. Really one of the best games, NBA games I've seen. And I was thinking about Cleveland as they think about trading Mobley, Evan Mobley. We'll see what happens. But thinking about Cleveland, you know, I'm watching this game, Thunder. I mean, for the whole game, they're going up and down the court quickly. Cleveland just seems to, well, especially with James Harden bringing up the boom, he dribbles or getting up. It's a struggle to get across the timeline there within 8 seconds and just dribbling the ball around. But so maybe they have to change things a little bit because it seems like the game now pretty quick, get up and down there. It should be a good series, really. And that'll start Wednesday. You've got the Thunder. You've got the New York Knicks starting the series. And my early feeling on the game, I know that a lot of the so-called experts picking the Spurs to win it, the series, but I think they may go 7. I think that first game may go to the Knicks just because, again, they've been able to rest. And the Spurs coming off that grueling 7-game series. I know it's a home court advantage to the Spurs, but we shall see. But, yeah, when you think about things that you love, indulge in, definitely sports. I watched the whole golf event over the weekend. That was on from 3 to 7 or so, you know. A lot of people go, golf? That's right. I was even watching a little of that. I forget the league, the football league they have going on, a little football. How about, Robert, you watch a football over the weekend? And I think, you know, we talk about that a little bit, certainly food when you want to indulge in something. But the other thing, Kathy and I, we love movies. And I do have to throw out one. People have texted me about all the movies that I was off for a month. And, hey, Patricia, how you doing? And some of those that I really think were very good. And one that was out just, I think, a year ago. It's called Song Sung Blue. Neil Diamond, I'm telling you, excellent. And that stars, it's a musical drama, stars Hugh Jackman. And also, I can't think of her name right now. I will here in a second. Kate Hudson. And both excellent. They do their own singing. I even asked Kathy, I go, based on a true story of Mike and Claire Sardina, real-life couple, who found success as a Neil Diamond tribute band in Milwaukee. The band called Lightning and Thunder. And I don't want to say too much more about it. The film basically follows their journey through career highs and some personal tragedy. So it's not like just one big feel-good movie. But I'm telling you what, it's called Song Sung Blue. And if you're looking for a movie on Netflix or one of those others, very, very good. And we loved it. And that doesn't mean you're going to love it, I guess, right? Everybody has their own opinion on movies, but with Hugh Jackman and Kate Hudson. All right, take a look at sports as we approach that 6 a.m. hour. Hey, ouch. Cleveland Guardians got hammered again yesterday against the Boston Red Sox. I don't think Boston has an above 500 record. But it was Masako Yoshida had the go-ahead single during a 6-run seventh inning. And the Boston Red Sox rallied for a 9-4 victory over Cleveland Guardians yesterday. Cleveland starter Tanner Bibee. Now, he did leave the game with a lead, okay? He left with a 4-3 lead after 6 innings. And at that point, stood to gain his first win of the season. Before the Red Sox broke the game wide open against the Guardians relievers. That's supposed to be really one of the strong points of this ballgame. thank you, Johnny. Found this stat. Bibee is the fourth opening day pitcher since 1901 to make at least 12 starts and not have a win before June 1st. They got stats for everything, and that goes back to 1901. I think they signed him to a long-term deal, didn't they, a year ago? He is also the first pitcher in Cleveland's 125-year franchise history to go winless in his first 13 starts. Everyone in Boston's lineup had at least one hit as it finished with 12 on the day. Jaron Duran had a leadoff homer for the Red Sox. Guardians have an off day today, thank heaven. Oh, before opening up a 3-game series in New York against the Yankees on Tuesday. That's not going to be easy. Certainly to win a game there, a game or two, because the Yankees really, the three pitchers they're lining up against Cleveland are some of the best in the American League, including Gerrit Cole. So that's going to be tough. So they open up a 3-game series in New York against those damn Yankees tomorrow. Then I think they come home for a series, and then the Yankees come here, I believe, and then we don't see the Yankees anymore this season. All right. Speaking of the Yankees, how about this? The Yankees scored 13 runs. Okay, you're saying it's a lot. In one inning, they scored. That's like when you're playing T-ball or something. Although, mercy rule, whatever it is, the Yankees scored 13 runs in an inning for the first time in nearly 21 years as their first 12 batters in the third reached safely against an overwhelmed pitching staff for the Athletics. I know it won't make Mr. Oriole happy. I don't care for the Yankees, but the totals in the inning were staggering as the Yankees had 11 hits as well as 4 walks. They sent 18 batters to the plate, faced 75 pitches during their most productive inning since scoring 13 runs in the 8th inning against Tampa Bay. That was in late June of 2005. It was one off the franchise record for an inning. That was set July 6, 1920 against Washington, but 13 runs right there in the one inning. Let's take it down a couple notches to Double-A baseball. The Akron Rubberducks beat the Richmond Flying Squirrels. Way to go, Akron. Final score there, 11. They scored 11 runs, but that was in the entire game. 11-5 in the finale of their 6-game series out there in Akron at 717 Credit Union Park. They split the series with Richmond, 3 games apiece, and the Rubber Ducks have the day off as they travel to Bowie, Maryland to open up a 6-game series with the Chesapeake Bay Sox tomorrow night. Go Rubber Ducks, and we give away tickets occasionally here. Always a good time. I had mentioned earlier about the finals there. Boy, the NBA – first of all, the NBA season, I think, is too long. And there's talk about Cleveland trading Evan Mobley, and that's been maybe for Giannis, number one. There's some other talk about maybe Cleveland, the Thunder, interested in him. Certainly, about every team would be interested in him if they could grab him. Evan Mobley, he's set to earn the max contract here soon. But I know – just listening to the comments, it looks like, you know, Donovan Mitchell's about the only guy safe for the Cavaliers, and he'll get his money. Other than that, we shall see. Interesting in Cleveland, because there's also some chatter. I mean, when it comes to Northeast Ohio sports, there's also some chatter about the Cleveland Browns possibly trading Myles Garrett. Myles Garrett has not taken part in any of the activities. June 1st, hey, that's today. And I think it's after 4 o'clock today, trades can be made, and A.J. Brown is probably gone from Philadelphia to New England soon. But I think it's about a 7-day window on the trade. Will the Browns trade Myles Garrett? I was talking to Johnny about it. He said, well, maybe make the trade if you get 3 first-round picks. Now, we made another trade that we sent, I think, 3 first-round picks and some other stuff to Houston for Deshaun Watson. That didn't really work out too well. But I don't know. You know, when I think about Myles Garrett and people go, whoa, we can't trade him. Yeah, he's great on defense. But, I mean, how many more games are you going to win with Myles Garrett? I mean, last year, maybe win another game or two with Myles Garrett, right? I mean, hey, he's out there, set a record with sacks last year. What was it, 25 or 26? And yet, Cleveland didn't win many games. I mean, I like Myles Garrett, kind of the heart and soul of that defense and of the Browns, basically. Yeah, I like Myles Garrett, but man, if a team out there is going to give me 3 first-round picks, I've got to think about that, but there is some chatter. Getting back to the NBA here, the New York Knicks, and you've got the San Antonio Spurs, game one that's coming up Wednesday night. New York Knicks center Mitchell Robinson, he said he plans to play in game one of the finals while wearing a brace on his hand after undergoing surgery on his broken right pinky finger. Knicks coach Mike Brown, of course, we had him in Cleveland. Former coach Mike Brown told reporters over the weekend that Robinson had surgery on that finger. Not clear exactly when Robinson was injured, though the coach said the center was not injured during game four or in practice. So the Knicks declined to give further details about that injury. The Knicks center, Mitchell Robinson, but certainly can use him. You got to learn how to hit free throws, but other than that, game one of the NBA Finals, that will be in San Antonio. Spurs hosting the next Wednesday at 8:30 ABC. We have a poll question for you, and check that out. We'll check out weather in a minute.
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8: All righty, and take a look out the window, although you may want to get out and enjoy the weather a little bit. Today, mostly sunny with a high 76, and then tonight, mostly clear, low 49. We're in the upper 40s right now. And then for tomorrow, Tuesday, sunny, the high 75, Wednesday, sunny and 79. That sunshine continues Thursday and Friday. We'll be in the low to mid-80s. Thursday, 83, and Friday at 86 before really first chance of rain. That's when you know it, this coming Saturday. And right now, 47 of the Talk of Akron, WNIR.
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4: 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Now, here's Phil Ferguson and Joyce Johnson.
8: Here we are.
2: Pat Boone. Which you love to hear Pat Boone singing this song. Oh, yes. He is 92 years old today. 92 years old today.
8: Still wearing those white shoes.
2: I'm going to say, yeah, that's how you recognize him, right? If he didn't have the white shoes, well, we know who he is.
8: And now, Debbie Boone, of course, had one hit, right?
2: That's right. Okay. You light up my life. Now, the only thing he's searching for now are probably his glasses.
8: Yeah.
2: But that's okay at 92. It's all right. Morgan Freeman also has a birthday today. He is 89 years old. Hard to believe. Lisa Hartman Black. Was in Knott's Landing, Tabitha. She's 70. And Heidi Klum, still gorgeous.
8: Oh, yeah.
2: America's Got Talent, Project Runway, 53 years old today. So that's a couple birthdays going on today. Lots of them, though. Cats make about 100 different sounds. Dogs make about 10. Frozen vegetables can have more nutritional value than week-old fresh veggies. Keep that in mind.
8: Oh, really? Okay.
2: I know. Clothing designs can't be copyrighted. I hope not. This whack fact is the best. Abraham Lincoln was a licensed bartender.
8: Hey, how about that? I'll tip my hat.
2: That big old hat. Pilots jokingly referred to a midair collision as aluminum shower. And the area code for Cape Canaveral, Florida, where NASA launches spacecrafts, 321. You heard it here first. 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
5: From ABC News, I'm Sherry Preston. The fragile ceasefire with Iran on shaky ground as attacks are traded overnight and as Israel pushes further into Lebanon. ABC Chief Foreign Correspondent Ian Pannell with more.
6: It hasn't been a watertight ceasefire ever since it was agreed, because the terms of the ceasefire agreement means, for example, the IDF forces can attack Hezbollah positions if they think they're moving munitions or doing any of those kinds of things. And Hezbollah has been responding. We've seen quite heavy Hezbollah attacks into Israel over the weekend. I mean, Israel has now gone deeper into Lebanon than it has in 26 years.
5: For Americans, a bit of relief from the inflation that was triggered by the U.S.-Israel war with Iran.
24: Optimism surrounding a deal has helped push gas prices lower in the last week, dropping 18 cents per gallon, according to AAA, now averaging $4.33. Trump administration officials argue while gas prices are still high, Americans are seeing economic benefits elsewhere, including lower egg prices and wages that are ticking higher.
5: ABC's Karen Hua, Moody's Analytics, says the typical American household has spent an extra $450 on fuel-related expenses since the war began. President Trump says he will now headline the Freedom 250 event on the National Mall after so many musical artists pulled out, saying they were told it would be a nonpartisan concert.
25: It's unclear what information the artists were given by Freedom 250 organizers. But organizers tell ABC News the fair is not being canceled. Instead, they are adding the president's opening ceremony on June 24th, one day before the fair is set to begin.
5: ABC's Allison Kosick. President Trump also says he has no interest in continuing the overhaul of the Kennedy Center he started after putting his name on the Performing Arts Center. A judge ordered his name removed, saying only Congress can rename it. You're listening to ABC News.
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5: Criminal charges now filed against the bus driver involved in a deadly pileup on I-95 in Virginia last week.
11: The NTSB now trying to determine what caused the bus driver to plow into the backup, saying speed may have played a factor.
12: It seems fairly clear that if there was any braking, there wasn't much because of the speed and the severity of the collision.
11: Virginia State Police charging 48-year-old Jing Dong of Staten Island with 2 felony counts of involuntary manslaughter and saying more charges are pending.
5: ABC's Andrew Dimbert. A mandatory curfew for just outside the Delaney Hall Detention Center in Newark. It's been lifted for the morning just a few minutes ago. ABC's Krista McNally has more on another rally held there on Sunday.
13: Governor Mikey Sherrill sent in state police to bring order outside of Delaney Hall. This all began over a week ago when detainees at the ICE facility started a hunger strike, claiming there is poor living conditions inside. That is when protesters began gathering outside, many supporting the detainees and some in favor of the United States Immigration and Customs Enforcement agents.
5: Families have now been allowed visits with those who are detained inside, which had previously been banned. Malaysia is the latest country to implement a social media ban for children younger than 16. The rules require social media platforms like Facebook, Instagram, YouTube, and TikTok to implement age verification systems. Kids will have a month to download their data. I'm Sherry Preston, ABC News.
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8: 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I'm Phil Ferguson, WNIR News. 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Weather today, beautiful. Well, right now, a little chilly, upper 40s, but mostly sunny for today, and the high 76 degrees. Well, Ohio residents going to get the chance today to speak their mind about the growing number of data centers at a committee hearing at the State House today. The Select Committee on Data Centers will hear testimony from the general public. Data centers have become a growing concern due to questions about environmental impacts and energy use, lawmakers pushing back against their state tax breaks for the projects. The state is giving up way more money to data center companies than officials expected as the industry grows. Figures from the Ohio Department of Taxation show the state provided almost $1.57 billion in sales tax exemptions on purchases of data center equipment and construction materials in 2025. That's nearly 12 times what state officials initially expected. The General Assembly actually passed an elimination of the data center sales tax exemption in the last budget, but Governor Mike DeWine vetoed it. For months, the lawmakers have been debating overriding his decision after recent media reports DeWine halted the tax breaks for the new projects. A wave of data center projects sweeping across the Buckeye State. One developer has his sights set for a center right here in Portage County. Local developer and a global tech firm hope to bring a major data center project to Shalersville Township in Portage County. Bitdeer has a deal to buy about 257 acres at the Turnpike Commerce Center in Shalersville. Public traded company based in Singapore has plans for 15 buildings on that particular site. Now, a public meeting about that project will take place 5:30 p.m. on June 16th at Shalersville Township Hall. Shalersville, with about 5,000 residents, has a moratorium that does not end until early November. It would need to expire or be lifted for a data center in Shalersville Township, but that meeting coming up later this month. Akron firefighters working to determine what caused a fire at a very popular Akron market on Saturday. Roush's Market on West Thornton Street went up in flames right around 6 a.m. Saturday. Fortunately, nobody was injured. Damage to the store extensive. Now, the owner says he will rebuild. That store stood for some 70 years. Springfield Township firefighters rescued an unconscious woman from a fire after a neighbor reported hearing smoke alarms going off at that home. Firefighters encountered smoke throughout the McElwain Road home in Springfield Township, removed the woman from the home, started life-saving measures. She regained consciousness, taken to the hospital, listed in stable condition. Saturday, right around 9 p.m., deputies from the Starr County Sheriff's Office responded to a crash on Kent Avenue, State Route 43 in Hartville, between Andrew Street Northeast and Mahoning Road. According to this release from the Sheriff's Office, preliminary findings indicate that a southbound motorcycle traveled left of center, failed to negotiate a curve, left the roadway. That motorcyclist transported to Summa Hospital, Akron campus, where they were pronounced deceased. Deputies were assisted at the scene by the Canton Metro Crash Team and the Hartville Fire Department. Well, if you're thinking about riding an e-bike, an electric bike around Twinsburg, there are some new rules you need to know before you head out on that e-bike. Because of concerns from some residents, Twinsburg City Council put new safety rules in place to better protect e-bike riders and everyone around them. According to the city's website, the regulations will require all bike and e-bike riders to register for free at the Twinsburg Police Department, so any recovered bikes can be returned to their owners if stolen. Other changes will put more responsibility on parents and guardians, make helmets mandatory for e-bike users under 18, call for riders to lock their bikes or e-bikes when parked in a public place. There are also penalties for anyone who tries to register an entered stolen bike, along with new guidelines for how officers can impound a bike or e-bike and release it to the owner, parent, or guardian. So once again, that is in Twinsburg. New rules for e-bikes in Twinsburg. Hey, remember, get the local news anytime at WNIR.com. I'll be back with sports in a minute.
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8: 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Well, the Cleveland Guardians got roughed up a little bit by the Bo Sox, the Boston Red Sox, over the weekend. Boston, again, for the second straight game, scored 9 runs, and Cleveland not enough. And, well, Cleveland has an off day today before they head to the Big Apple, to New York, taking on the Yankees for 3 games. Going to go up against really 3 very solid pitchers for the Yankees. And it was close for a while yesterday. In fact, our starter, Tanner Bibee, left the game. He's looking for his first win of the season. He's our ace, right? Tanner Bibee left with a 4-3 lead after 6 innings. Looking to gain his first win of the season before the Red Sox erupted, and really just batting practice off Guardians relievers when the dust settled. The final score, Boston 9 and Cleveland 4. Bobby is the 4th opening day pitcher since 1901. Just the 4th opening day pitcher since 1901 to make at least 12 starts and not have a win before June 1st. They got stats for everything, don't they? And everyone in Boston's lineup had at least 1 hit. They finished with 12. And the Guardians, once again, an off day today. Akron Rubber Ducks beat the Richmond Flying Squirrels. 11-5 was the final score. Finale of their 6-game series, downtown Akron. Akron's 7, 8, and 9 hitters combined for 8 hits and 6 ribbies. So, all right. And they split the series with Richmond, each team winning 3 games apiece. The Rubber Ducks have an off day, travel to Bowie, Maryland, to open up a 6-game series with the Chesapeake Bay Sox tomorrow night. Getting ready for the NBA Finals. The season's long enough. The playoffs, man, I know, it's tough to shorten it. You got the play-in games, first of all, before really the playoffs even begin. And then, well, for the Spurs, you know, 7-game series there, hard-fought win for the Spurs. That was a great game. Watched that. Taped it and watched it the following day as Victor Wembanyama, he came through. You know what? And I was thinking about that. To me, it's really nice to see an athlete after winning, you know, a big series. I don't care if it's a golfer, baseball players, a championship team, or football, whatever. well, there's no crying in baseball, right? But he really, immediately after they won the game, Victor Wembanyama, 7-4, he's out there crying on the court, hugging everybody, says this is what life is all about. All right. But it's kind of nice to see some emotion on the court there from Victor Wembanyama. And the Spurs outlasted Oklahoma City Thunder, winning in fine fashion, winning that seven-game series. So it is the New York Knicks. They'll be on the road. They'll be in San Antonio for games 1 and 2. Game 1 of the series will be Wednesday night. That game starts at 8:30. A little bit late. I'll tape it and watch it the next day. Spurs hosting the Knicks Wednesday at 8:30 on ABC. You know, mate, we talk about what's your indulgence or whatever, golf. And I'm sitting there watching over the weekend. It was on from 3 to 7. There I am watching golf. Love it. Russell Henley birdied the final three holes to force a playoff with Eric Cole. Eric Cole's looking for his first win on the PGA Tour. And then he made it four birdies in a row because on the first extra hole playoff there, he sunk a five-footer for a birdie to win the tournament. Henley's late surge denied Cole. Cole's a rookie, and he's 37. Okay, his first PGA Tour win. What do you win? We talked about bowling before, where you win 30 grand for the tournament. Henley earned $1.78 million. And the caddy gets 10% of that. So, and maybe even a bonus because he won. So how about that if you're a caddy for his sixth PGA Tour title? Playing in the group ahead of Cole, Henley closed with a 367. And he just he made a 15-foot putt on 16, 16-footer on 17. And then he made that birdie on 18 and made a birdie on the first extra hole. So, all right. Let's see here. Denny Hamlin outraced Christopher Bell over the final four laps after a final restart Sunday to win the Cracker Barrel 400 at Nashville Super Speedway. Our sports poll, will Myles Garrett be with the Browns when the season starts? What say you, Mr. Near Perfect? Yes or no? Weather in a minute.
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8: 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On the weekends, there are Crackpots. Weather forecast today, beautiful, mostly sunny and 76. Clear tonight, the low 49. Tomorrow, sunny and 75. Wednesday, sunny and 80. At the Talk of Akron, WNIR.
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16: 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Now, here's Phil Ferguson and Joyce Johnson.
8: Oh, yeah, crank it up.
6: Well, they need to start up Ronnie Wood. He's 79.

0: birthday to her. Idaho record chaser David Rush balanced a running chainsaw on his chin.
1: Sometimes you wonder why women live longer than men.
0: This is it.
1: They get there's certain things.
0: A running chainsaw on his chin.
1: Okay.
0: For more than 4 minutes, adding another entry into the Guinness World Records. Now, I didn't even know that was a record. Who would have thought that? You know, it raises a lot of questions about risk assessment, doesn't it?
1: Yeah, what's the craziest thing you've ever done? I'm not going to do that, that's for sure.
0: No.
1: Now, you also had the story about Abraham Lincoln?
0: Yeah, he was a bartender.
1: And now, Blondie sent me a text. Don't ask him for a shot.
0: Oh, no, Blondie, no.
1: That's not a good one.
0: But call in, Blondie.
1: But that's funny.
0: It is funny. A wandering black bear paid unexpected visits to two Massachusetts schools, prompting brief safety precautions. You bet it did. Giving students, you know, a more memorable interruption than those routine fire drills.
1: Uh-huh.
0: We got a bear in the building. We got two bears in the building. I don't know. That would do it. Safety precautions in place, please.
1: I tell you what, man. Yeah.
0: This is a two for day today. Two tickets to Crackpots Comedy Club in Massillon, plus a $25 gift card to Pierogies of Cleveland. This place, Grandma approved. 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And Middleburg Heights Market at 6869 Pearl Road. Both locations sell over 36 varieties of pierogies, cabbage rolls, chicken paprikash, and bakery items. You got that right. Let's go to the phone.
1: Talk to people.
0: Good morning. Thank you for holding. Hello.
2: Yeah, I was balancing my chainsaw.
1: Yeah.
2: On my
0: How'd that go for you?
1: Yeah, you're out there doing some work balancing that chainsaw.
2: Now they call me Lefty.
0: Yeah. Oh! Hey,
1: you wonder with guys, you know, we do some crazy things, don't we?
0: Why is that even a record? I mean, why? And people are trying to break that record? Wow.
2: Why would somebody even consider doing something like that?
0: I do not know. I don't know. It scares me just reading the story, let alone watching it. You know they got videos, and you know, I just can't even imagine why that would even be a record. But hey, who are we?
1: And the other thing is, before you do something like that and videotape it, you're practicing.
0: Ugh.
1: Right? So it's not like you're just doing that and you're doing it well and you know how to do it. Sometimes it's probably going to fall off your chin. It's probably going to, you know. So you have to practice that a little bit. I don't know.
2: Now I'm getting the willies.
1: What's the craziest thing you've... I'm trying to think. I haven't done too many crazy things.
2: I've gone to a couple of rounds.
1: Yeah.
2: By the way, you do not trade Myles Garrett for less than three first-round picks plus.
1: Okay.
2: That's what we gave up for Watson. We gave up three first-round
1: picks. Yeah, we just have to get back to... Yeah, okay.
2: The third and the fifth or something. It was ridiculous.
1: Yeah, we gave up a lot, and you're right. But I go back to... He's not like a quarterback that maybe you sign him and he's going to win you three, four, five more games. I mean, how many more games did we win with Myles setting a record last year, maybe one or two that you would think if he wasn't on the team? I mean, but if somebody's going to offer you three first-round picks and maybe a third and a fifth or something, I'd have to think.
2: I'm thinking like somebody like Buffalo, because Josh Allen's window is still open.
1: Yep.
2: You know, but he's not made it to the promised land yet. But if they get a guy who can lead their defense like Garrett does.
1: Yep.
2: That might just do it for him.
1: Yep, and so I don't know.
2: I'd hate to see him go.
1: I'm with you on that one. I mean, he's certainly, when you think of the Browns, you think of Myles Garrett over these years, and he has been spectacular. But you'd have to think about it, wouldn't you?
2: Yeah, oh, my. Right. Oh, my.
1: And then they're thinking about Evan Mobley with the Cavs.
2: The NBA is so happy that the Knicks are in it.
1: Yeah.
2: They're so happy that I guess they're probably more happy that Cleveland and Oklahoma City are not.
1: And you think of it with the Spurs, I mean, you know, San Antonio, okay, but they got one of the more exciting players in Victor Wembanyama, who's 7'4" and can do it all. So I'm sure they're very happy with this series. You know,
2: I'll tell you what, I'll go Spurs. I want to see him win.
1: Okay.
2: And he's got that fire, too. You can tell when he plays, you can tell he's got that fire. He wants to win.
0: Can you imagine being 7'4"? I mean, let's think about all
1: the only problem is most of the time you got to duck, right, if you're going to a restaurant.

0: restaurant, you probably duck if you're at the house. You got to have a house specially built. 7'4".
1: Getting a special bed.
0: He's not going to get in a Yugo.
2: Well, in basements, I can tell you that we have gone, you know, when we were house hunting, I remember going in basements where it was too short. The basements were just, the ceiling was too small. And it was impossible. Why would you buy a house where you're going to hit your head and have to duck every time? It's like, whoa. Yeah,
0: well, I told you the one time when I was looking for houses, the one house I looked at, which I really liked, and the price was decent in Cuyahoga Falls, but he goes, I said, can I see the basement? And the realtor said, yeah, we'll go down there. But I couldn't stand up in the basement. Now, the realtor said, yeah, but, you know, you're not going down the basement a lot. And you might be doing some washing. And I'm thinking, Don't say that. And that turned me off right there. I said,
1: really?
0: Because I'm, you know, five. I'm not like I'm 6'5". I mean, you know.
1: Does it say stupid across my forehead?
0: Yeah. Well, not every day does it say stupid.
2: I mean, how do they know you don't go down every day? You know?
0: And like, I think Joyce, and it was a big day for me yesterday because I washed my bed sheets.
2: Oh, that's huge.
0: Yesterday.
2: I meant to, but I didn't.
0: Oh, you didn't?
2: Yeah,
1: The annual washing?
0: Well, it's the time check every 6 months, but I was a little bit longer.
1: Sorry,
0: but by the way, my Christmas tree has been up now for how many months? 15, 8, 16 months?
2: Yeah.
0: But it looks nice, you know? Okay.
2: And now we're getting closer, you know, so just leave it. Just leave
0: it up. Hey, 4th of July, I could put like firecrackers on there and stuff.
2: There's so many things you can do with that tree.
1: Yeah, that's not that. That's
2: put it in the basement.
0: Now you spell lazy Fergie. That's how you spell lazy right there.
1: Well, if you decide to move from that house, just leave it up and every selling point.
0: I guess nowadays you can sell your house as is. There's certain, you know, just as is. So you could, I guess I could leave it up. All right.
1: There you go. That's right.
2: People do. Right. They do sell.
1: And we won't charge extra for the tree.
0: No, it's a freebie. It's on me.
2: Yeah. We'll leave it decorated.
0: Even though some of the decorations say Scarlet or Jet on there, that's okay.
1: Yeah, that's right. What they just have to name their kids those.
0: Yeah, turn them around. Turn it around.
2: Baby's first Christmas.
0: Yeah.
2: What is your biggest indulgence? What would you say it is?
1: Stuff for my grandkids.
2: Okay. Yeah. Like, do you take them out for ice cream and stuff as soon as it gets hot?
1: Yeah, the kids go for ice cream a lot. And like I said, I bought Marcy. Marcy, she wanted to start catching, so I bought her a catcher's mitt.
2: Mm-hmm.
1: You know, I don't have a problem spending money on
0: Not
1: grandkids.
0: At all, no. I thought sports would also maybe football, but it's down the list.
1: Well, absolutely, sure. You know that used to be the case. I'd buy anything that said Browns on it. You give me an old used Kleenex that said Browns on it, I'd say,
0: because you have a lot of stuff down in your
1: stuff.
0: You know what? Your wife probably lets you have it because it's in order and it looks nice and everything. You know, it's not like thrown all over the place.
2: And what a great thing to leave to your kids. Let's just say it right now. What a great thing.
1: I think my son has more brown stuff than I do.
2: Oh, give it to him.
0: Yeah, he'll have twice. He'll have a lot more.
2: You know,
1: When you come over here again, we'll take you up to his house. I'll show you. He's got. You think this room is something? You should see his room.
0: Well, you have to warn him first of all if I'm coming over. He might not let me in.
2: Pretend he's not home.
0: Yeah, I'm not in right now.
2: Is there any museum where that could be donated to? Like brown stuff, sports stuff. There's certainly someone would take it, right?
1: NFL Heartbreak Museum, maybe something.
2: Yeah. Maybe not. Maybe not. What TV show are you hooked on or just recently started watching and say, this is worth the time?
1: Andy, we could watch it. We could watch Andy's episodes over and over and over. But my wife and I, We like the old Law and Orders.
2: Oh, okay. The old Law and Orders.
1: There's been a bunch of them, you know, Law and Order, Special Victims Unit, Law and Order. You know, there's been so many of them, but they're all interesting. I mean, it's just I kind of like those kind of things because you can see how things work and some of the things that go on in courts and stuff. But it's been on since like 1990. I mean, it's been 35 to 40 years, something like
2: that. Well, the places, the companies that own the rights to these old shows, they're playing them a lot because I don't think they have to pay the rights because they own the rights. So I was waiting for the news to come on, and I'm hearing the McGuire sisters singing these songs. And I'm thinking, I bet they own the rights because why else? I mean, it's really going way back there, in time. But I think it's a cheaper way to do programming, too, once they have those. But I don't know. I like some
1: Mr.
2: of the new
1: Oil,
2: stuff,
1: Mr.
2: too.
1: Mr. Oil might like those old. He loves those old things.
2: Jimmy Durante. I mean, he loves those shows. Why not?
1: Jimmy Durante, and he has such a knowledge.
0: Yep.
1: I don't think he's even old enough to know to have seen a lot of those things. But he always talks about those kind of things.
2: Sure.
1: It's interesting, you know, the things that he enjoys.
2: Mm-hmm. Well, he read a lot about them, so that helps too. Now, today, almost one in five adults. I'm going to get ready for the. Hold on a second.
0: Yeah. He probably has it ready at home too.
2: Yeah, you can even hit your own. Today, almost one in five adults will forget this. What do you think this is?
1: Well, it's only one in five, so it's not very many.
2: No.
1: I'm just something off the wall, like their own cell phone number.
0: Okay. It's a little bit of a pause here, so
1: go
0: ahead, you play it. No, okay.
2: No. Oh,
0: that. Do you hear that at night sometimes, or in your?
2: Yeah. Oh, he's got. See, good for you.
0: That's funny, there, man.
2: I'll give a hint later, but first up, it's always harder because you're the first one up.
1: Well, we've made it easier for the next people.
2: Right. Now, would you rather have whatever you're thinking appear in print above your head? You know, those little bubbles, bubbles?
1: Yeah.
2: Or have absolutely everything you do live streamed?
1: Well, both of them are pretty scary.
0: Yeah,
2: both.
0: No doubt.
1: Probably the bubbles.
0: Tiny bubbles.
2: Yeah, the bubble. You hope someone isn't there and they can see it.
0: Yeah.
1: That's right.
2: That's always the hope of all of that.
1: So put your hands up over your head, kind of block it, you know, make sure people can't see it.
2: Mm-hmm. I know.
0: I got to ask you a question off the wall, but you were a catcher, right?
1: Sir.
0: Who was the all-time greatest catcher in Major League Baseball?
1: I'm going to say probably it's got to be Johnny Bench.
0: Okay. Yeah.
1: Johnny Bench.
0: He could hit and play the position.
1: Yeah.
0: And
1: throw? Oh, man. You watch him throw.
0: Yogi Berra's pretty good, wasn't he?
1: Yogi Berra.
0: He had a bat that was bigger than he was.
1: And they said he was the best bad ball hitter
0: in
1: baseball.
0: Yep. I've watched some video of it. Yeah, he could hit it.
1: Yeah.
0: You know.
1: And, of course the Yogi-isms are legend.
0: Yeah.
1: Legend.
0: What do you say about restaurants?
2: What's
0: they're
2: your
0: packed,
2: favorite?
0: But nobody goes there anymore, or something like that. I forget what he said, but he.
1: But yeah, I can't.
0: He has so many.
1: Had more written down.
0: Yeah.
1: But what's the
2: Yogi is a
1: draw blank.
0: Yogi is.
2: All right, if you think of it tomorrow.
0: Yeah, let us know.
1: All right.
2: He had many, many. Well, we love your calls. Thanks for calling. Okay.
0: See you, Chief.
1: Guys.
0: All right.
1: See you. Bye.
2: All right. Bye,
0: Chief. All right. People go, eight what? 6:36, good morning. I'm Phil Ferguson, WNIR News. And the news being brought to you by Frank's Place, 549 West Market Street, featuring Happy Hour Monday through Friday, 3 p.m. to 6 p.m. Mondays, get one of the chef's special sandwiches. Stay for the Queen Hearts drawing at 8. Frank's Place, Akron's best neighborhood bar, serving great food for over 33 years. A little chilly to start, upper 40s, but today mostly sunny, the high 76. The United States says it has bombed radar and drone sites in Iran after Tehran shot down an American drone over the weekend. Iran then said it launched a strike of its own, and Kuwait reported incoming fire Monday. The nominal ceasefire between Iran and the U.S. has been repeatedly tested with such back-and-forth attacks, even as officials from both countries try to negotiate an end to the war. Not clear how close they are to a deal. One person is dead, two teenagers injured by gunfire after an altercation broke out in Cleveland yesterday afternoon. It happened around 2 o'clock. Shots fired at the 3500 block of West 48th Street. A preliminary investigation found that three individuals, 23-year-old, a 16-year-old, and a 15-year-old, injured after a large altercation broke out between a group. All three people taken to the hospital. The 23-year-old later died of their injuries. Motorcyclist died after a crash Saturday night. It happened in Stark County around 9 p.m. on Kent Avenue. State Route 43 in Hartville between Andrews Street Northeast and Manning Road. Preliminary findings indicate southbound motorcycle traveled left of center, failed to negotiate a curve, left the roadway. The motorcyclist taken to the hospital pronounced dead. The name has not yet been released. Just keep in mind, we've been telling you, but in the Magic City in Barberton, motorists used to traveling over the Snyder Avenue Bridge in Barberton will have to find an alternative route starting very soon, according to this information sent out by the Summit County Engineer's Office. Part of Snyder Avenue will be closed starting this Wednesday between Fairland Road and South Van Buren Road as the bridge over the Tuscarawas River gets replaced. Now, that's going to be out there for at least 180 days. Detour signs posted. Remember, give the news anytime. WNR.com. I'll be back with sports in a minute.
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2: I'd love to hear from you here on this Monday, June 1st. So everyone's eligible. All right. You know, watching a lot of TV over, well, the last month or so plus, but I saw on, I forget the singing show, but Tom Jones was there. He's a panelist or whatever. He can still sing, that guy.
3: I mean, he still wore tight pants till his son told him not to.
2: He's still performing.
3: Yeah.
2: And I think he's mid-80s or whatever. But I'm telling you what, they had him sing there on the show, and he could still belt it out. And that'd be someone I'd love to see in concert. But anyway, he's on some show. There's another show as well, America's Got Talent. I watch that occasionally. They had this dancing duo, a guy that had to be in his maybe 40 or so, but his dancing partner... She was 80. And they passed. Somebody hit the golden buzzer on that, which means they go all the way through to the live shows on America's Got Talent. And I'm telling you, I've never seen anything like it. Here she is, 80. But they were dancing, the two of them. And he was doing everything like he would do with somebody that's 30. Through the legs, throwing her up in the air. She's 80. And I said, God bless, I could hardly walk. And there's 91-year-old Frankie Valli, who has canceled his tour right now. He said he needs to re-energize. He's still out there performing at the age of 91. Will we be performing here on the Morning Buzz into our 80s or 90s? Joe Finan went a long way.
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2: 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Boston Red Sox, it was a close game there. In fact, our starter, Tanner Bibee, still looking for his first win of the season. Tanner Bibee left the game with the lead. They were leading 4-3 after six innings. Looked like he might get his first win of the season, but then the Red Sox erupted and they just broke through off three Guardians relievers. Final score, Boston 9-4. All right, got to forget about it. The Guardians have an off day today, and they open up a three-game series in the Bronx against the Yankees tomorrow, and they're going to go up against three solid pitchers for New York. Come on, Cleveland. Guardians still lead the division by a game over the White Sox in the Central Division. Akron Rubber Ducks beat Richmond 11-5, finale of their six-game series yesterday in downtown Akron. And the Rubber Ducks have the day off. They travel to Bowie to open up a six-game series with the Chesapeake Bay Sox tomorrow night. Knicks and Spurs, game one. Finally, we're into the NBA Finals, but it won't be until Wednesday night at 8:30 on ABC. Should be a good series. You got Victor Wembanyama, 7-4 for the Spurs, and for the Knicks, they've just got 10 guys that can play. And I'm telling you what, at up and down the court, man, I think it should be an exciting NBA series. Denny Hamlin outpaced Christopher Bell over the final four laps after a final restart Sunday night to win the Cracker Barrel 400 at Nashville Super Speedway. Hamlin won for the second time this year, 62nd of his career, on a night where he jumped the star off the pole. The penalty put him at the back of the field. 45-year-old Hamlin races his way back to the front for the victory. All right, and we have a sports poll. Will Myles Garrett be with the Browns when the season starts? Yes or no? Weather in a minute.
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2: All righty, we'll take a look out the window, take a look at weather here in just a minute. You know, it's going to get hot. I had mentioned earlier this morning, Friday of this week, 86. Brian Brennan, 86 degrees on Friday, so it's going to warm up. Want to make sure, it's kind of interesting time. I had the heat on just a little bit yesterday morning when I got up, and it was a little chilly in the house, and then later on you might have the air conditioning on, so it is that time of season. 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Weather mostly sunny, very pleasant, the high mid-70s for today, mostly clear tonight, upper 40s. That's where we are right now. Sunny tomorrow, 75 at the Talk of Akron, WNIR.
1: 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Now, here's Phil Ferguson and Joyce Johnson.
3: Brandi Carlile, country singer, 45 years old today, and $7,388. That is how much a woman spent for a business class seat on a 14-hour flight from San Francisco to Beijing. Now, it was meant to recline into so you could lie flat.
2: Yeah, sure.
3: The buttons didn't work.
2: Oh.
3: So a flight attendant took a wrench, took the seat, and she was able to bring it down, but then she couldn't bring it back up. So the passenger was in a lying position, recumbent, for almost the rest of the flight.
2: For most of the flight?
3: Yeah. A 14-hour flight.
2: Okay.
3: So she complained, of course, to the carrier. We just want to know how much she got.
2: 14 grand or whatever for... Oh.
3: I can't imagine. Again, that you're paying for to be comfortable, but you don't want to lay down the whole time. I don't know.
2: Kathy has flown before where she's really gone all out. They have those for a long flight, those pods you can sleep in.
3: Yeah.
2: And she said that is the way to go, no doubt about that. I only get like business class. When I used to fly a lot, they had smoking on the flight. And they always put me, I'd say no smoking, but it didn't matter. But they'd always put me like in the row right behind smoking. I can still picture people as soon as they get up in the air and they're all lighting up. That's terrible on a flight, bad smoking.
3: Horrible. And you're in a plane.
2: Yes.
3: You are in a plane.
2: All right.
3: This is a two for day. Today we're giving away two tickets to Crackpots Comedy Club. 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
2: Very good. Love
3: which
2: it.
3: Is oh they also sell cabbage rolls, chicken paprikash, bakery items, and they sell wholesale to butcher shops and restaurants and offer catering options. Let's go to the phone.
2: Talk to people.
3: Good morning. Thank you for holding. Hello.
0: How you doing?
2: Hey,
0: how you
2: doing?
0: Hey, what do you call a hen that counts her eggs?
2: A what? A hen that counts her eggs? Hen-pecked. Go ahead.
0: A mathema chicken. A mathema chicken.
3: Math.
2: Did you make that up, Don?
0: No.
2: Okay, well, shame
0: you
2: on
0: you. You told me to tell that Alexa to get new jokes, and that's one of her new jokes.
2: That's one of her new ones? Okay.
0: Very good.
2: Well, tell her that's not very good. No, I'm kidding.
0: No.
2: Hey, Don, would you trade Myles Garrett? Yeah, I would too. I mean, if you're getting, you know, three first round picks and maybe something.
0: Yeah, I think you would have gotten, it's the right way. I think you would have gotten less last year if you check halfway through the season.
2: And now, you know, since he set that record and really he's in the prime of his career, there are teams out there that might be that player away from a Super Bowl.
0: And what could you do with that $40 million? You could pay for other players.
2: Very good, Don. Thank you. I needed your input on that. I appreciate it. Would you trade Evan Mobley? That's the other question.
0: Yes, in a second. He's not doing anything.
2: Wow, you
0: like
2: are.
0: He's supposed to.
2: Would you trade me? No, I'm kidding.
0: No.
2: No, thanks, Don. I appreciate it.
0: We've been waiting a whole month for you to come back.
2: Did you have a good weekend?
0: Yeah, with the great weather.
2: You're out there walking.
0: Yeah.
2: You ought to get into the group. What do they call those? The silver sneakers or whatever they have.
0: Well, they got a walking group. We do that in the morning, but they do that inside. So.
2: Do they have a track? They don't have anything like that inside.
0: No, but it's a real big, like, the lobby is like as big as a football field, so it's almost like a track.
2: Oh, okay. Now, is that one of the first things you do in the morning after you talk to us?
0: Well, I walk before that, and then I, you know, because I walk after breakfast, and I even walk before breakfast.
2: So you get energized to give us a call.
0: Yeah. All right.
3: Now, I already know your indulgence. Is there anything besides peanut M&Ms, would you say?
0: Oh, pizza.
3: Pizza.
2: Oh, all right,
3: pizza. Oh. You like a pizza?
0: I like Sloppy Joe's pizza and Coney dogs.
3: Oh, that's wow.
2: I, like. I do love all of that, but some people say they could eat pizza like about every day. I mean, I love pizza.
0: And I can eat leftover pizza, too, in the morning, even if it's not heated up.
2: Yeah, cold pizza. Good. You're right.
3: Okay. No, I got that. I mean, when you can have a cold pizza, because it's fairly healthy, right, with all the vegetables on it? Sort of healthy, I guess. What TV shows are you hooked on?
0: Well, I got that Georgie and Mandy because it was a sequel to the one that, you know, with Big Bang Guy.
3: Okay.
0: Sheldon. Yeah, Sheldon.
3: The Big Bang Theory. It's like
0: sometimes they bring back the same people that was on the other show.
3: Yeah. Do you like when they do that?
0: Yeah. But the only thing that's bad about it is I don't like shows that have a laugh track. Because the other show, the Sheldon show, did not have a laugh track. It was more like a family show.
3: Mm-hmm.
0: But when they put a laugh track on it, it just makes it a sitcom.
2: Now, if we had a laugh track after your joke,
0: you would
2: hear.
3: We'd hear grinding noises.
2: Yeah, wouldn't hear the.
0: What about your question?
3: All right, today almost one in five adults will forget this. What is it? It's not their own cell phone number. What do you think
0: How about locking your car door or your house door? Or anything?
3: Locking doors.
2: That's a good guess.
0: Yeah, that's a good guess, but it's not right.
2: Yeah. Sorry, Don. No.
3: Hey, thanks for calling today.
2: Hey, thanks, Don.
3: Good morning. Hello.
5: Let me get you off speaker.
2: Oh, it's Comedy Killer. We have one hit after another here. This is the Jerry Lewis Telethon of Radio. Hey, Comedy Killer.
5: I guess.
2: Hey, you were out at Frank's place last night, weren't you?
5: I was, packed house.
2: Yeah, very. To hear you. What did you sing last night?
5: I did some songs from the 2000s. I did.
3: Oh, okay.
5: I did some Rob Thomas and Santana.
2: Uh-huh.
5: I love that song.
2: Okay.
5: I did a song by a group called The Calling. They're one hit wonders.
3: Okay.
5: And I can't remember what I opened up the night with.
2: Man.
3: There's so many.
2: You were up there singing a lot.
5: I usually sing three times.
2: Okay. All right.
5: Leave a little bit before midnight.
2: Wow. And then you're up this early. Way to go.
3: Keep the hits coming.
5: I got to work. I got the clients first of the month.
3: Yeah, I know. It's one of those things. You got to work. What's your indulgence?
5: Coffee. Good coffee.
3: Yeah, love that too. Hooked on a TV show right now? Are you watching anything or no?
5: Probably the same one I've been hooked on for a while, The Price is Right.
3: The Price is Right.
5: I love Drew Carey.
2: You like Drew Carey?
3: Mm-hmm.
5: Yeah.
2: Yeah, okay, Price
5: now
2: is Right.
5: Now that they let Drew be Drew, he's good. First couple of years it was tough, but
2: yeah. Mm-hmm. He's been on there for a long time, man, Drew Carey, yeah.
5: And he said he's never retiring.
2: I still like Family Feud. I like Steve Harvey.
5: Steve Harvey.
2: I think he's very fun.
3: I liked Richard Dawson on that. He was really lovey-dovey with everybody.
2: Kissing everybody.
3: Yeah.
2: We do that here when we get people coming in here. Just give him a little kiss.
3: Now, what do you like? Did you like Drew Carey's show when he had it? Did you watch that?
5: On occasionally. I did like him on Whose Line Is It Anyway?
3: Mm-hmm.
2: Yeah.
5: Because Ryan Stiles and Colin.
3: Oh my gosh, is he funny?
5: And then Wayne Brady. Before he did his game show.
3: Yeah,
5: that was a good show.
2: Yeah.
3: You know what? And I tell you what, these guys that were on Whose Line, they are hysterical.
2: They are very funny.
3: Oh my gosh! At the top of they come up. They use each other as props. It's just hysterical the way they work together and. Always funny.
5: It is.
3: Now,
2: by the way, did you know Andy Griffith was born on this day? Speaking of one of my favorite shows.
5: He would have been 100 today, I think, wouldn't he?
2: 1920s. Yeah, he'd have been 100. He had a 70-year show career as a TV show producer, gospel singer, writer, and, of course, Andy Taylor of Mayberry. 70-year
5: Matlock
2: career. My mom loved that show, Matlock.
5: And now it's got Kathy Bates.
3: Okay.
2: Yeah.
3: I haven't seen it, but she's pretty good. She's pretty darn good. I always liked Longstreet.
2: Longstreet?
3: Yeah, Longstreet.
2: Was he blind in that? No, that wasn't.
3: He had a dog in it.
2: Yeah.
3: Yeah.
2: Longstreet.
3: Longstreet. And Banachek. Let's never forget Banachek.
2: Burke's Law.
3: Today, almost one in five adults will forget this. What do you think this is?
5: This is.
3: It's not.
5: How about their what?
3: Their cell phone, and it's not locking doors.
5: How about their wedding anniversary?
2: That's a good one there, the anniversary, yeah. Because I would have a tough time. I'd probably be in that. Is it?
3: No, it is not. Now, you know the keys to remembering events, right? You write it on a calendar, like a calendar that is right in front of you all the time you have.
5: Or you do what I did. Both times I got married on Valentine's Day. You don't forget that one.
2: You got both times Valentine's Day?
5: Both times.
2: Oh.
3: No. Did they know about that? Did the wife that was number two? They did not.
5: No, well, the less they knew, the better.
3: Oh, but you never forgot it,
5: which is great. Never forgot it, and I just had to get them one big gift instead of getting two separate gifts.
3: Oh, see, I think you're looking at being economical on that. But you know what? It sort of makes sense to do this. The same with the people that get married on Sweetest Day. Same deal.
5: Yep.
3: You know, and I don't even do Sweetest Day. It's just too fabricated, too much of a card holiday. Hey, we love that you called today. Call tomorrow, okay?
5: Have a great day.
3: All right, take care. 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Ken Akron, ABC News, is next.
6: From ABC News, I'm Sherry Preston. New questions about the already shaky ceasefire between the United States and Iran. President Trump hinting a deal was close, but then we heard nothing. ABC's Karen Waugh with the latest.
7: U.S. Central Command announcing it conducted self-defense strikes inside Iran over the weekend, targeting radar and drone sites. CENTCOM says the U.S. strikes were in response to what it called aggressive Iranian actions, which included the shooting down of a U.S. drone over international waters. Iran claims it responded by targeting the airbase where the U.S. attack originated. Missile activity was being monitored in Kuwait. All this coming after President Trump suggested a peace deal with Iran was in reach.
6: Israeli troops also captured a strategic mountain in Lebanon in the deepest incursion into the country in 26 years. A federal judge has essentially agreed to reopen President Trump's settlement with the IRS and the so-called anti-weaponization fund that came from it after 35 former federal judges asked for a reexamination.
8: The heart of this really is the conduct by Trump, the conduct by his outside lawyers, the Department of Justice. Did they abuse the court system by, for example, knowing what the outcome would already be when they filed the suit in the first place?
6: ABC Washington managing editor Catherine Folders. Five miners successfully taken out of that flooded cave in Laos, but two others remain unaccounted for. ABC's Britt Clennett with more on the challenge for divers.
9: This is a very complex network of caves, very tiny crevices, jagged walls, muddy water, which has been described to me as the consistency of coffee. We're talking pitch black areas.
6: Malaysia has become the latest country to ban social media for those under age 16. Kids have a month to download their content before it goes away. You're listening to ABC News.
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6: What exactly was that in the sky over New England this weekend? A meteor, of course.
14: Doorbell cameras from Montreal to Delaware capture the sound as a space rock about 3 feet across entered the Earth's atmosphere at an estimated 75,000 miles per hour and exploded. The meteor also left a radar signature. And NASA, using those images, along with witness accounts, has determined that fragments of the rock lie at the bottom of Cape Cod Bay, north of Hyannis, Massachusetts. Jim Ryan, ABC News.
6: Growing excitement about a new treatment for pancreatic cancer. This one could open the door to other cancer treatments, says ABC's Sophie Flay.
15: It's called daraxonrasib, and according to the results of a clinical trial, it can double a patient's survival time. In the trial of 500 patients with advanced pancreatic cancer, the drug reduced the overall risk of death by 60% compared to patients who had only chemotherapy. And those who took the drug lived substantially longer for an average of 13 months compared to about 6.5 months for those who only had chemo. Another benefit, it's a daily pill instead, with fewer side effects reported.
6: A judge in Utah is set to decide today whether to bar reporters and the public from parts of a key upcoming hearing in the case of the man accused of killing Charlie Kirk. Tyler Robinson's defense has asked the judge to restrict access to the preliminary hearing and to seal some evidence in the case, saying the jury pool could be tainted. Sherry Preston, ABC News.
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2: 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Very latest from the National Weather Service in just minutes ago. Today, partly sunny, the high 76, mostly clear tonight, the low 51. Tomorrow, sunny and 75, more sunshine Wednesday. In fact, we'll get near 80 on Wednesday. Akron firefighters working to determine what caused a fire to very popular Akron Market on Saturday. Rausch's Market on West Thornton Street went up in flames around 6 a.m. Fortunately, nobody was injured. Damage to the store was extensive. The owner says he will rebuild the store, which stood for about 70 years. A motorcyclist died after a crash Saturday night near Hartville. That, according to this release from the Stark County Sheriff's Office. Deputies responded around 9 p.m. to a one-vehicle crash on Kent Avenue, State Route 43, between Andrew Street Northeast and Manning Road. Preliminary findings indicate the southbound motorcycle crossed left of center, failed to negotiate a curve, left the roadway. That motorcyclist taken to the hospital where he died. His name has not yet been released. No other information has been released at this time. Akron police need your help. They posted several new photos of the man accused of shooting a 60-year-old man. According to this release from Akron police on May 21st, around 5:15 p.m., officers responded to Hardesty Park for reported shooting. When officers arrived, they found a man near the park pavilion. He had been shot, suffered non-life-threatening injuries. Now the 60-year-old man told police that the suspect was yelling, cursing, causing a disturbance near the pavilion. When he went up to the suspect, told him to stop, that's when the suspect pulled out a gun and shot him. No arrests have yet been made, but they'd like you to take a look at some new photos just in. Any information, call Akron Police, 330-375-2490. City of Twinsburg cracking down on e-bike regulations with new rules now in effect. Parents will now be held responsible for their children's actions while riding e-bikes. All residents in the city must now register their electronic bicycles. City leaders say the change is aimed to boost safety for riders and community members. That's in Twinsburg. Remember, get the local news anytime at WNAIR.com. 709 Sports in a minute.
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2: Alrighty, I was talking earlier about watching some shows the other night. Heard Tom Jones singing. Love to see him. Because Frankie Valli is 91. Not touring right now because he wants to re-enter. He's 91. But I saw this on the bullshit. The oldest rockers on tour this summer. Ringo Starr turns 86. July 2nd, Mike Love, of course, of the Beach Boys, 85. Oldest rockers on tour this summer. Bob Dylan turns 85. Paul Simon up there at 84. Randy Bachman of the Guess Who, 82. Let's see who else is Eric Clapton touring, 81. Mickey Dolenz, all right, the Monkees, love it. And Rod Stewart, saw Rod Stewart in concert. He can still move, he can still sing. They're both 81, John Fogerty, 80. Hey, some of the others on the list that's still touring this summer, Rick Spring, Michael McDonald, one of French's favorites, Pat Benatar, she's 73. 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Welcome back. And love it. I might... I might be giving a call. I can use some help at the house there. Let's see here. It was Masaka Yoshida. Go-ahead single during a six-run. It was a six-run seventh inning. That was the downfall for the Guardians yesterday. And Boston defeated our Cleveland Guardians. The final score in Cleveland, 9-4. Cleveland starter Tanner Bibee left with a 4-3 lead after six innings. Stood to gain his first win of the season before the Red Sox erupted against three Guardians relievers. Bibee is the fourth opening day pitcher since 1901 to make at least 12 starts and not have a win before June 1st. He's also the first pitcher in Cleveland's 125-year franchise history to go winless in his first 13 starts. All right. Everyone in Boston's lineup had at least one hit. Guardians off day today. Open up a three-game series against Yankees in New York tomorrow night. The Yankees scored 13 runs. You're saying, oh, that's good. That was in one inning. First time in nearly 21 years they achieved that feat. And they scored 13 runs in just one inning to win big over the Oakland A's. Rubber Ducks beat the Richmond Flying Squirrels 11-5 in the finale of their six-game series at 717 Credit Union Park. Akron's 7-8-9 hitters combined for eight hits, as well as six RBIs. They split the series with Richmond, each winning three games. Rubber Ducks have the day off. They travel to Bowie, Maryland, to open up a six-game series with the Chesapeake Bay Sox tomorrow night. And we're getting ready, finally. Oh, and it's not till Wednesday. Okay. The opening day, opening night, first game of the NBA Finals. That'd be a good one. You've got San Antonio Spurs taking on the New York Knickerbockers. Of course, the Knicks coached by our former coach here in Cleveland, Mike Brown. And game one, that would be Wednesday night in San Antonio. So games one and two in San Antonio. And that game, the first game, Wednesday at 8:30 on ABC. We have a poll question for you. Check it out. Will Myles Garrett be traded soon? Yes or no? A lot of talk about that. And we'll take a look at the weather forecast in a minute.
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2: Partly sunny today. The high today 76. Kellerton's high. Tonight mostly clear. The low 51. Tomorrow sunny and 75. 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
2: Here we are.
3: Ronnie Dunn is 73 today.
30: Dunn's and Brooks or whatever.
3: Brooks and Dunn.
30: Brooks and Dunn. I knew it was one of those.
3: Boots, Scoot, and Boogie.
30: I told you before, I'm not a country fan, but...
3: No.
30: But, well, you know, hey, it is what it is.
3: Chris Casale and I worked at a country station together, and I can tell you we had these nights out at certain country places.
2: Yeah.
3: Chris would say, I'd say, Chris, we're supposed to dress like country. He goes, you know what? I'm just not a boots guy.
30: Yeah.
3: So he is more, whatever.
30: We did, the AM, which I start when I started here, I was doing mornings on the AM. We were country. And every Saturday, I was out at Claiborne doing the Claiborne Country Countdown, top 40 country songs of the week. But I did one. I did a TV show, two or three pilots for this country show, and it was very early on. We did videos, and they would do. They would have, you know, the camera set up, and they would record, show the band, and show people dancing, and then they'd run a few different country videos, and I emceed that. When I walked in the first time, Dan was the producer. Hey, Dan, you're still out there, I'm sure, rocking and rolling and doing TV production. He said, you have a cowboy hat? And I went, no.
3: No.
30: He goes, we're going to get you one. So during the breaks, I would be standing there, and there'd be a couple of boot scooting ladies standing next to me. And
2: did you?
30: Yeah. Oh.
2: Howdy.
30: Yeah. Hey, folks. How you all doing out there today?
3: What a line dance.
2: I was a disc jockey overnight, short time at Whistler. Jaybird.
30: Well, that was top shelf stuff back then.
2: But it was overnight.
30: Yeah.
2: But
30: well.
2: I was a DJ.
30: Yeah.
2: Playing country music,
30: I don't mind some of it.
2: And Jaybird's one of the nicest guys I ever met.
30: Yeah.
2: He owned a part the golf course out there, Fox Den, and we played out there. I remember the one time.
30: Do a little golfing. We're gonna do a little golfing there, Stanley. You gotta get together, do a little golfing.
2: He took my dad and myself out there golfing one time. It was fun. But I remember on the first hole, he said, "Yeah, I took another friend of yours out here, and I had to come down." I said, "Who was that?" He goes, "Steve French." He goes, "French would start hitting the ball all over and cuss and everything." And Jaybird would say, "Hey, partner, you don't need to do that, partner." Because he was very, very. You know what? Not many people know this about Jaybird.
30: Mm-hmm.
2: He was a 200 average bowler.
30: Wow!
2: How about that little known fact?
30: How about that, partner?
3: Now we're talking about biggest indulgence, and we are going to get to the phones. But I need
30: biggest
3: to know
30: indulgence.
3: You know, we've talked about it. You know, Phil likes to golf.
2: I think it's coffee right now. I can't go without coffee.
3: Coffee, right this
30: moment. Yeah, it depends on when you're asking me.
3: Yeah.
2: Yes, how about you, Cully?
30: Well, there's always Pornhub, but no, Cully. My big indulgence.
3: How much porno do you make? How much
2: can you watch?
3: Yeah.
30: She got it right the first time. How much can you make?
3: Yeah.
30: You know?
3: How much can you make?
30: There's only so many hours.
2: They call you Big Tom Pillows.
30: Yeah, call me Mr. Big,
3: big
30: Stuff.
3: Big Guns.
30: Mr. Big Stuff.
2: Yeah.
30: No, my big indulgence is probably the stupid Jeep. Mm-hmm. I put more money in that Jeep. First off, it's a Jeep. Just empty every pocket.
3: Mm-hmm.
30: Going in the shop again, getting some service. Tires. Tires.
2: Yeah, you've told me
30: cheap.
2: Over the.
30: Yeah.
2: It's kind of like a boat. You know what I mean? What does that stand for?
30: It's a big hole in the water.
2: Bring
30: you dump money
2: thousand,
30: into.
2: Jeep.
30: The Jeep.
2: You might as well park it across the street at Walmart or so.
30: I've seen Feasers and Golix cars, so I park far away from them. I don't want anything to jump off their car onto mine. But,
3: when you go to a mall or some, do you park as far away from other cars as you can?
30: Not necessarily as far, but I don't park near people.
3: I kind of
30: keep my distance.
2: French said he had a Jeep. He said there's a certain wave you guys have.
30: Yeah, it's a Jeep wave. Mm-hmm. Yeah, just a wave at other Wranglers and CJs.
3: Show us the wave.
30: Well, it's just a hey. It's almost a peace sign. Hey. Just kind of hey. You know, just kind of acknowledge.
2: Did you ever go to like a Jeep-a-thon or
30: I have.
2: Jeep celebration.
30: Jeep. It was Camp Jeep. It was sponsored by Chrysler back of the day, before the big what do they call that? The recession when all the car dealers were looking for bailouts and everything, and Chrysler decided, maybe they ought to back off that Camp Jeep thing. It was kind of a lot of money, but it was very cool to pull in a parking lot and see 3,000 Jeeps.
2: Wow! Mm-hmm.
30: And my daughter and I, my oldest daughter and I, went to that four different times down in the Blue Ridge Mountains.
2: Mm-hmm.
30: And you drive, we said, well, before we leave, let's drive up and down the road. So we drive up down the road and look at all the other Jeeps. And there were some cool ones. Yeah. It was fun. It was a lot of fun. But, you pull in a parking lot.
2: How long have you had Jeeps?
30: 3,000 Jeeps. Yeah, probably 30 years or so anyways, yeah.
3: Mm-hmm. Well, I know that, it's a certain lifestyle. And the little ducks, you explained that to me, the little ducks that sometimes
30: people
3: have.
30: Yeah. I don't participate. I'm not against it necessarily.
3: Yeah.
30: And I do have some ducks in the Jeep that I've been given, and I hand out Jeep ducks now and again. But
2: you certainly don't have your ducks in a row.
3: No.
30: Oh, no.
3: Quack.
30: We know that.
3: Quack.
30: Yeah, quack.

0: any of my son would use.
1: If you know someone that does, yeah. You know, you can use it on.
2: Anyway.
1: That's fine.
3: I'm getting ready to go on my trip.
1: Oh, nice. Very nice.
2: Going to be tripping, huh?
3: It's this week.
2: Ooh, where are you going again?
3: Key West.
2: Oh, that's right, Key West. Okay. I keep asking you. I keep forgetting Key West.
1: Now, I'm planning on going there. Like, I want to go there this year, and I'm looking at it. So you need to take some notes, because I am going to hit the Hemingway house for sure. So let me know. Any concerns about hurricane season, though? I was told not to worry too much, but you know.
3: First time I've been down there, but personally, you need tattoos your evening show host. He's been down there before.
1: A couple times?
3: He said he's been down there, yeah.
1: Okay.
3: He lives in Florida.
1: Well, I have a couple friends that have too. But, you know, just to get everybody's take, it's always good to talk to people before you go on a trip.
3: Well, anyway, the package I found is from Akron Canton. It's on a small airline called Breeze.
1: Yes,
2: Breeze.
1: I know. Yeah.
3: Straight through air hotel transfers, tax statistical duties insurance. $13.86 for 5 days.
0: Wow, that's very good. $13.86.
2: Wow, that's a cheap trip.
0: No, I know what you're
2: what
0: saying.
2: What are you doing, sleeping in a box? They got a crate on the street.
0: I know,
2: $1,000. Oh, that makes
0: but
2: more
0: that's
2: sense.
0: But that's a great price.
1: Yeah.
2: It is.
0: Man, some people filling up their gas tank now is $200.
1: You have your hotel already and everything?
3: Yeah.
2: Is that part of that package? Is it a package deal for $1,300?
3: Yeah.
0: And the airfare and everything? And
3: yep.
0: Gratuities and tips and or tips.
2: Wow.
1: Does the hotel begin with C?
3: Nope.
1: Okay. It's a different one. All right. Yeah, I know there's a couple of them down there.
3: It's called DoubleTree by Hilton.
1: Okay.
2: I got a cheap trip like that in the hotel store with a W.
1: Yeah.
2: A Westinghouse. It was a cardboard box from an old washing machine.
3: Oh, you're talking about things you've been drawing.
0: Yeah.
1: Okay.
3: I watched 4 episodes of a 50-70 series yesterday.
0: Okay.
3: The FBI.
2: Oh, FBI. With Ephraim Zimbalist
0: Jr.?
2: Jr.,
0: yeah.
2: Oh, yeah.
3: They had Tom Bosley as a villain and Burt Reynolds as a villain.
2: Wait a minute.
1: Tom Bosley was a villain.
0: Tom Bosley, a villain?
2: Isn't that isn't that the father of Cunningham's?
1: Yeah.
2: Isn't that...
3: He was involved in a car eating ring.
2: It had to be a mistake. Yeah. No, the guy from Happy Days? He could not be
0: No.
2: He owned a hardware store.
3: No, he was involved in a car steam ring.
2: Oh, like Mrs. Lesh. It's stolen.
0: And Andy Griffith, one of the best episodes ever.
1: And one of our other questions is, what TV shows are you hooked on? You have quite a few that you'd like to watch.
0: Burke's Law.
3: It depends what mood I'm in.
1: Me too.
2: What is it, Joyce? What is yours?
1: A couple. Like, I just watched Hacks.
2: Hacks. Is it a computer hacking group?
1: No, it's about a comedian, an aging comedian. One of the people in it, and Jean Smart is the star, but the daughter of Lorraine Newman is...
2: Really?
1: She's wonderful in it.
2: I've been accused of being a hack, a radio hack.
0: That, Robert?
3: I've got another series you just talked about, Long Street.
1: Long Street, yes.
3: I got a series.
2: Yeah, you got the whole series. Wasn't he a blind detective and had a CNI dog?
3: Yeah, Bruce Lee in a couple episodes.
2: Bruce Lee.
1: I didn't like when the dog raced down the steps and he's trying to, a little rough.
2: He rolls down the step behind him.
1: Could be a little rough. You know?
3: Anyway. It was on.
2: It was early 70s, maybe?
3: Yeah, one season.
2: That was only one season, Longstreet?
0: Is that right?
1: You just can't get enough of that.
2: No.
1: You know, you could have
3: sold that. Cartoon shows of yesterday. A lot better than the stuff that's on TV today.
1: Just noticed that, I was just telling Phil and everybody else, I think they own the rights to some of these old shows, and now they're playing them because they don't have to pay.
2: That could be.
1: You know, I think that's why maybe we're seeing a lot more.
3: You're partially right about it. Let me explain why.
2: Okay.
3: The old shows are dead, so residuals.
2: Right.
1: Well, that's true, but with that said, some of them live a really long time, and when you get residual checks, it is like a little sweet Christmas coming in the mail.
2: Golic still gets residuals from Saved by the Bell college years.
0: Not a lot of money.
2: No, it's like 73 cents or something like that.
3: That's the scariest thing I ever did.
0: Yeah.
1: Oh.
0: Okay, well,
3: I found it at NASA, at Bahamas.
1: Okay.
3: It's

0: before I got my scuba certification, they asked me, do you want to go on a night dive? I said, sure, no problem.
1: What?
2: Night?
1: I went a night dive?
2: Oh.
0: And a dive instructor went with me. He said, "Wait, Pat, turn the nightlight underwater."
3: No, I don't.
2: Take a nightlight?
3: I don't think I'd be.
2: Freddy Cat, take a nightlight.
1: Isn't that when the sharks are hunting?
3: Yeah. I'm not. Hope I don't have a cut or something.
2: Yeah.
1: Oh.
3: Scariest thing for Comedy Killer, he got married twice. That was the scariest.
2: Yeah, that is scary.
1: Okay,
2: well, that was scary for the ladies he married more than him.
1: Yeah.
3: Exactly. On Valentine's Day.
0: Do you remember a group called Smashing Pumpkins?
1: Smashing Pumpkins, yeah.
0: The lead singer is running a wrestling promotion now.
1: Oh, wow.
2: Oh, really? That's right up your wheelhouse, Pally. Wow.
3: Yeah,
0: Pally. Morgan is my National Wrestling Alliance. They just got a TV deal on a channel on cable called Comet.
1: Mm-hmm.
2: Comet?
0: Yeah.
2: Is that a wrestling channel?
0: No.
2: Oh.
0: They do various things. They do a number of these old-time shows, including the X-Files.
2: Oh, the X-Files. Mm. Oh. I remember when we had the cat, we were running some old shows. Dobie Gillis.
3: Yeah.
2: I've watched Dobie Gillis. I haven't watched it recently, but that show was so silly, and it was so funny. Mm-hmm. Maynard G. Krebs. Work! That was Bob Denver. It was Gilligan.
3: Yeah.
2: He played, and Warren Beatty was in that.
1: Wow.
2: He was the rich kid. But,
1: wow.
2: Yeah.
0: Well,
2: binge watch a lot of great shows. The Real McCoys.
3: Peppino.
2: How could you not like Peppino?
3: Hey, what's that?
0: When you see a lot of these old-time shows, you think, wow, I didn't think that person would appear on that show.
2: Well, I never thought of.
3: We watched Sanford and Son a couple episodes way back.
2: Rollo.
3: That, I just had to laugh, man. I tell you what. Red Fox, pretty funny. What's that?
0: French is not giving a good mood about this.
1: That's okay. He's not listening.
3: Yeah. I know. He's not.
0: We talked about Alexa Bliss before, and French knows her because she's the acting you had time.
2: Mm-hmm. Oh, yeah.
0: As a cheerleader dancer.
2: Oh, French knows her? Just.
0: She's
2: out of his wife knows that.
0: Be right now on Friday Night SmackDown.
2: Mm-hmm.
3: I'll tell you what.
0: SmackDown. Look at this person, Jay.
2: I paid extra for that.
3: I'll tell you what, that was one of those other shows.
0: She's a big, tall wrestler.
1: Big and tall.
2: Big
3: Mountain
2: tall.
3: Woman.
2: Amazon.
1: Yeah.
3: There she is.
0: Anyway,
3: she's
0: 6'10". Jay did two moves on Alexa, the same move twice.
1: Oh, you can't do the same
0: Alexa,
1: move twice.
2: No.
0: Steel chair face first.
3: Oh, you can't. Cullison did a move on Teresa. She okay now?
2: Yeah, well, a little traction and it's a...
3: Sleeper hold.
1: She moved
3: puts
1: away.
3: Her to sleep.
2: I had to.
1: Yeah.
3: Listen to Cullison for any length of time. Go ahead.
0: You were talking about Oklahoma State making a trade with Milwaukee.
3: What?
2: Were we talking about that?
3: Trades?
0: Yeah, you're talking about a trade between Oklahoma State
2: no trades.
0: And Milwaukee.
3: Well,
0: for a Milwaukee State guy?
3: Yeah. Janice.
0: He has money and players and draft picks to make the deal.
3: Would you trade? They're talking trade Myles Garrett. Would you do that?
0: Depends.
3: For 3 first-round picks.
2: Myles Garrett. I thought they were trading Brad Garrett. I thought, wait a minute.
3: he's pretty funny.
2: Yeah, he's funny in Raymond. But I didn't know he was playing for the Browns.
1: He's tall.
2: Brad Garrett. And then,
3: hey, Robert, we got to move
2: Thank
3: along.
2: You, Robert.
1: Thanks for calling.
3: Yeah. Tell your mom, said hey.
1: Good morning. Hello.
2: Anyway.
4: Oh, my gosh. 1 minute.
2: 1 minute.
1: Hi.
2: Hello.
1: Who are we talking to?
4: Oh, this is Cat Mom.
3: Hi,
1: Cat Mom. How you doing?
5: Great.
1: Meow.
4: Great. No, don't do that.
2: Sorry. Does it drive the rest of the cats crazy?
4: One of them I have is very, very loud. And my two newest ones, I'm grateful that they're quiet.
2: Yeah, my cat was deaf, and she was very loud. My daughter looked it up, Googled it, and they said that a deaf cat, they become very loud.
1: Mm-hmm.
4: Okay. That makes sense.
2: Oh.
4: But this one, he's always been, a crier. So for attention, I don't think he's
2: always crying for attention.
3: I can relate.
1: Cat Mom, how many do you have now? How many?
4: I have 4 inside. I have 2 new ones and then 2 older.
1: I hear you.
4: That's plenty.
1: Good for you. Now, how about your biggest indulgence? Buying cat food?
4: that's my husband's problem. Because we feed some outdoor cats.
1: Good
4: too,
1: for you.
4: No, I like. I could. It's a long list.
1: Mm-hmm.
4: I like Clearance Nice Clothes.
1: Oh, nice clothes.
4: Shoes.
1: Okay.
4: Yeah.
2: Shoes. You betcha. Mm-hmm. I must have 25, 30 pairs of shoes. Yeah. Yes.
4: Mm-hmm. Good food.
3: Underpants.
4: Coffee.
1: Yeah. Yes, coffee. Mm-hmm.
3: I got, yeah, coffee.
4: Travel.
1: Mm-hmm. Mm-hmm.
4: Cruises.
1: Would you say you travel once a year?
4: No.
1: No.
4: Every few years. Now that I'm getting close to retirement, I hope I can, you know, even travel.
2: Yeah, well, no, we had a caller. We had a caller called last week, talked about the Route 66. And after we got off the air, I Googled that and researched it. And I'm thinking,
3: call us, thinking about
2: next year I might have some extra time.
1: Yeah. Yeah,
2: man. And I might do the Route 66. And he pointed out, he goes, if you do that, rent a convertible. And I thought, hell yeah. So I checked into renting a convertible.
3: That'd be nice.
2: And doing Route 66 all the way out to Santa Monica. Yeah.
4: My brother has done that. And plus the coast going up. To Maine and go this coastline.
2: Yeah, Route 1 right up through New England. Mm-hmm. Route 1
4: in
2: is
4: a vehicle. Yes. Mm-hmm. Yes. There's something to be said for road trips.
2: Absolutely.
4: There really is. You know, there's so many things in the United States that I haven't seen. My older brothers are much more traveled than I am.
1: Mm-hmm. Mm-hmm. Now, is there a show that you're hooked on or that you recently started watching?
4: It's called Best Medicine. I've watched that, and it's the spinoff, but not a very good one, of Doc Martin. If you've never seen Doc Martin, it's British. Oh, it is worth, there are so many. I have a long list of shows I enjoy, including Andy Griffith.
1: Oh, yeah.
2: My favorite.
3: I think I've seen about every episode.
4: Oh, I have.
3: Many times.
4: With Barney.
2: Absolutely.
4: Yeah. I don't enjoy the other ones.
3: No, I don't enjoy when they went also to color as much. And also when Barney's not in, or Don Knotts.
4: And just simple comedy. Mm-hmm. But there's movies. There's a movie, it's called French Kiss, with Meg Ryan and Kevin Kline. It's not a newer movie, but it's a great movie. At that time, I discovered, like, the soundtracks, the music from the movie, and I have that, and I still listen to it.
3: I got
4: to
3: jot that down. French Kiss.
4: It down. It's a great love story.
3: All right.
4: And
2: Kevin Kline a lot.
4: He's a French guy that has been in a lot of, he was always a killer, and I think that's how you say his name. Jean Reno, R-E-N-O.
3: Okay.
4: He's in it, too, but. It's
3: always worth watching a good movie. All right.
1: Now, would you rather have whatever you're thinking appear in print above your head, like the little bubble with the idea, or have absolutely everything you do live streamed?
4: I think I would have been fired from my current job I'm going to retire from right away. Yeah. Not in a bad way.
3: Could you imagine talking to the boss with the little bubbles coming up?
2: Either way.
1: Oh.
2: Either way.
3: Yes,
2: Yeah, I'd be in jail.
1: Oh.
3: Either way, tell us it'd be
2: I would
3: jail.
2: Be in jail.
1: There'd be enough evidence.
4: I think most men would be in jail.
3: I think you're right on that.
1: You might be right.
4: Yeah. Facial expressions, rolling your eyes.
1: Right.
4: Yeah. I worked with kids over the years, and even my own sons. I said, you know, don't roll your eyes at me.
1: I know.
4: Ever.
1: I have a son that does that, too. Yeah. And he did it with his boss.
4: People do it.
1: And she's like, don't roll your eyes at me. Yeah.
4: That's right.
2: She's
1: don't
2: a
1: do
2: mom.
1: It.
2: She's
1: don't
2: a mom,
1: it.
2: Obviously, his boss.
1: Yeah.
3: I think it's one of the rudest things you can do, to tell you the truth.
1: Roll your eyes.
3: I really believe that. And
4: You really should just turn away and come back to the situation.
1: And do projectile vomiting. And that way you
2: that
1: just get it out.
4: Oh, wait a minute. Yeah.
2: That will slow the conversation down real quick.
4: I've seen children do that.
1: Oh.
2: Well.
4: Not a good thing.
1: Right.
4: Lately. Yeah.
1: Almost 1 in 5 adults will forget this. What is this? It's not their cell phone number, locking doors, or wedding anniversary. What do you think it is?
4: No birthday, or probably not. No birthday. I don't know. I don't know.
3: That's right.
4: I really didn't hear that.
3: You're getting that anyway.
1: Okay. Do you want to win today?
4: Answer.
1: Do you want to win today?
4: No, it's early in the month.
3: Okay.
4: I'll wait.
3: Okay.
1: look at you. Look at you.
3: Door number
1: confidence.
3: One, too. Good. Okay. All
1: lots
3: right.
1: of confidence here.
3: Thanks for calling.
1: We're glad you
4: Thank
1: called.
4: Thank you. Right. Talk to you soon. Bye.
1: All right. Bye.
3: Bye. 7:38, good morning. I'm Phil Ferguson, WNIR News, brought to you by Frank's Place, 549 West Marcus Street, featuring Happy Hour Monday through Friday, 3 p.m. to 6 p.m. Mondays. 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Beautiful week ahead, really. We'll start off today, June 1st, partly sunny, the high 76, tomorrow sunny and 75. The U.S. says it has bombed radar and drone sites in Iran after Tehran shot down an American drone over the weekend. Iran then said it launched a strike of its own, and Kuwait reported incoming fire Monday. The nominal ceasefire between Iran and the U.S. has been repeatedly tested with such back-and-forth attacks, even as officials from both countries try to negotiate an end to the war. It's not clear how close they are to a deal. One person is dead, two teenagers injured by gunfire after an altercation broke out Sunday afternoon. That, according to Cleveland police, happened around 2 p.m. in the afternoon in the 3500 block of West 48th Street. A preliminary investigation found three individuals, a 23-year-old, a 16-year-old, and 15-year-old, all injured in that shooting after a large altercation broke out between a group. All three people taken to the hospital. A 23-year-old later died of his injuries. On Saturday around 9 p.m., deputies from the Stark County Sheriff's Office responded to a crash on Kent Avenue, State Route 43 in Hartville, between Andrew Street Northeast and Mahoning Road. According to this release from the Sheriff's Office, southbound motorcycle traveled left of center, failed to negotiate a curve, left the roadway. That motorcyclist transported to the hospital, pronounced dead. No name has been given. Remember, get the local news anytime at WNAR.com. Sports in a minute.
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3: Oh, Ronnie, it is time of year when you're talking trades and NFL. 4 o'clock, open up the floodgates. We'll see what happens for the next week or so. And there's been a lot of talk about Myles Garrett being traded. Sports being brought to you by Portage Community Bank, where neighbors serving neighbors is more than just a slogan. Some of those so-called NFL experts talking about the possibility of Myles Garrett maybe going to Buffalo. That could really use somebody on defense. Well, any team, let's face it. Myles Garrett set the record for sacks last season. And that's our Sports Bowl, by the way. Will Myles Garrett be traded? There's talk that Cleveland, well, we'll see what happens. And what do you want for Myles Garrett? You got to start with at least 3 first-round picks, right? And also there's talk of Evan Mobley. Hot ticket there. Evan Mobley being possibly traded to Milwaukee. There's also talk that he may Oklahoma City The Thunder, who just lost in seven games to San Antonio, interested in Evan Mobley, and certainly why any team in the NBA would like a good young player like Evan Mobley. You know, he's due to sign pretty soon here, a max deal. So I don't know. Evan Mobley, Cavs, maybe being traded. Miles Garrett. We'll see what happens there. All right, baseball news. The Guardians, hey, they were right there. Tanner Bibee looking for his first win of the season for Cleveland. And he left with a 4-3 lead after six innings. However, the bullpen imploded and giving up a lot of runs. And Boston rallied for a 9-4 victory over the Guardians yesterday. Guardians have the day off before opening up a three-game series. And that will be in New York against the damn Yankees tomorrow night. New York. Right now, it looks like three very good pitchers going to be going up against Cleveland in this series. Akron Rubber Ducks beat the Richmond Flying Squirrels 11-5 yesterday. So Rubber Ducks and Squirrels, the Flying Squirrels, split that series, each team winning three games apiece. Rubber Ducks also have a day off today, and they travel to Bowie, Maryland, opening up a six-game series with the Chesapeake Bay Sox tomorrow night. New York Knicks center Mitchell Robinson plans to play in Game 1 of the NBA Finals Wednesday night, wearing a brace on his hand after undergoing surgery on his broken right finger. Knicks coach Mike Brown told reporters over the weekend that Robinson had surgery on that finger, but he is expected to play Wednesday night, and it is Game 1 finally. The NBA season goes on forever. Finally, the first game Wednesday night. San Antonio has home court advantage, and it will be the Spurs and Knicks Wednesday, 8:30 on ABC. We have a poll question for you. Mention that. Will Miles Garrett be with the Browns when the season starts? And we'll take a look at the weather in a minute.
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3: All right, weather forecast, partly sunny for today, beautiful, 76. And for tomorrow, sunny and 75. That nice weather continues Wednesday, Thursday, Friday. First chance of rain Saturday. Wednesday's high, 78. Then we get into the low to mid-80s for a couple of days at the Talk of Akron, WNIR.
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13: 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Now, here's Phil Ferguson, Joyce Johnson,
12: and Tom Cullison.
2: Ding, ding, ding, ding, ding, ding, ding.
3: Oh, yeah. Hey, everybody.
1: Good morning, everybody. It's a Monday. Does it feel like a Monday to you?
3: Mondaine.
2: Well, yeah, a little Monday-ish.
1: A little bit.
2: A little Monday-ish, yeah.
1: Monday mayhem.
2: Yeah. The only one that can take care of it is you.
1: It's you.
3: Gardening.
2: I worked in the yard. I sure did.
3: Naked.
2: Well, semi.
3: We have a naked gardening day one time.
2: Yes,
3: the year,
2: somewhere.
3: Think.
2: I thought it was in.
3: Is it January?
2: Yeah, that would make some sense, wouldn't it? I thought it was, I was going to say May, but no, it must be into
3: I'm
2: June, July, or
3: one.
2: Something. Yeah. Well, always. My neighbors aren't, but
1: it is. It is Dare Day today.
2: Yes, so, Dare Day. Have you ever been dared anything and
1: oh,
2: followed
1: sure.
2: through?
1: Well, truth or dare.
2: Yeah.
1: Remember, we had to do that. Of course, luckily, we were in like fourth grade.
2: A lot of my dares involved Kimmy.
1: Kissing.
2: No, involved kissing.
1: Kimmy.
3: Yeah, involved your friend Kimmy. Kimmy. Yeah.
2: Tommy, I dare you. Uh-oh. Here we go.
1: Now, by the way, Alanis Morissette is 52 mm-hmm. years old today.
2: Wow.
1: So
2: Jagged Little Pill.
1: Yeah, great album.
2: Yeah.
1: So a
2: big
1: lot.
2: Smash album, too. Man.
1: It is also, thank God, it's Monday day.
2: Whoever says that. Oh, golly, thank God it's Monday.
1: So hey, yeah. Unless you have
3: thank heaven
1: off.
3: It got here.
2: Yeah.
1: Flip a coin day. Now, thinking they could use Phil's bowling ball to flip a coin with all the little coins
2: that
1: on it.
2: That would be tough.
1: Would that be
3: Here,
1: acceptable?
3: Kelly, I'll throw it to you.
2: Yeah.
1: Let's flip this coin.
2: Heads or tails.
1: Go barefoot day. Probably one of my favorite days in all the world. Going barefoot is barefoot, and there's all these songs about it. Heimlich maneuver day. Hopefully you'll never have to do this. And the
2: For the longest time, I thought that was a Heimlich maneuver.
1: Yeah. Oh, Heine.
2: I got a couple of restraining orders because of that.
1: Yeah.
3: Heimlich maneuver.
1: And you all know the universal sign. Like when you put now if it's two hands and someone's doing this to you, like choking, they want you to choke.
2: I watch the ID channel way too much.
1: That's right. Say something nice. Day, hey, mum's the word. World Milk Day. Mm. They're gonna milk it for what it's worth. There
3: love
1: you
3: milk.
1: Go.
3: Yes,
2: I love milk. I do. I like milk. Yes,
1: milk
2: sir.
1: Milk is good.
2: Mm-hmm.
1: Good food. We're gonna go right to the phone. It's a two for day today. Giving away two tickets to Crackpots Comedy Club in Maslin, and you might see Tommy there one of these days.
2: I was there on Saturday.
1: On
2: Had a great
1: Saturday.
2: Show. In fact, now that I think about it, hello to Sean. Sean was out there as a regular listener and not so often a caller. So I told him, I said, you got to call. Sean and Jerry was out as well.
3: Do you have
2: so,
3: any new jokes you're passing along? Is that
2: not really. Not a lot of old jokes. Not that funny, no. I always tell the folks, hey, if, any first-timers here? And there's always a few first-timers. And if folks have been here before, you're going to hear some of the same dumb crap I've said before.
3: Yeah.
2: But I've already gotten paid, so I don't care.
3: You get a rolling rock also. I think that's your payment.
2: Yeah. I always make fun of it. We got a $3 draft, and I kind of make fun of it for the longest time. It was Hams. And it's still Ann Foster's. You got a choice now. But I said, hey, what do I know? I drink Rolling Rock. And half the crowd goes, ugh. Yeah.
3: Rolling Rock.
1: Let's
3: talk to
1: We're also giving away some pierogies
2: of Cleveland. Oh, yeah.
1: 36 varieties, people. Try them all.
2: Get some.
3: Hello.
2: It's good.
1: Good
2: eating there, Ange.
1: Thank you for holding. Hello.
17: Hey, how you doing?
3: Hey,
1: we're good. How are you?
3: Sir, what up?
2: Hey, it's National Mum's Day.
1: Yeah.
2: No, it's Mum Day.
17: It is.
3: Oh.
17: I will treat her like a queen like every other day.
2: Good. Good for you.
3: Isn't
2: good
3: her birthday you. Coming up?
2: 91, yes.
17: It's on the same day as you're having that store promotion on the 7th.
2: On the 7th?
3: No, don't start. Now,
2: you're going to start
3: see,
2: again.
3: Ellison did that.
2: And now it's going to get everybody.
3: It's the celebration for Donna Mark Waters.
2: Donna Mark,
3: celebration.
2: June 6th.
17: I'm standing here by myself.
3: Come on. Get everybody confused.
17: It is on.
3: People will get there on the 7th going, I must be early or something.
2: Cullison, I heard. We'll clarify. It is. On June 6th.
3: Saturday.
2: This Saturday,
3: yeah.
2: June 6th.
17: There's always a Cullison.
2: Yeah, there's always a Cullison move.
17: If you suntan naked out there, you might get a burned tushy.
2: Oh, well, yeah.
1: Wouldn't be the first time. That's all we're saying.
2: Bingo.
1: Yeah, it would not be the first time private parts have been burned.
17: You like Phil, you said you like Donnie Brasco.
2: Donnie Brasco,
3: the movie?
2: Yeah.
3: I thought it was pretty good, yeah. You see it?
17: If that If that was on, oh yeah, of course, that's like a staple.
3: Oh, okay.
17: In the gangster.
3: Maybe you told me. I don't know, but we watched that one.
17: I told you that one, and then my other three on the list I have for you, if you like that, you watch Uncut Gems.
3: You know what? Let me tell you about that one with Adam Sandler. That was Cullison's favorite. We watched Uncut Gems, and with everybody talking about how great that movie is, I have to admit it. We were a little disappointed. It was pretty loud. It went all over the place. It was okay. It was good.
2: Is that the one where Adam Sandler doesn't really play an Adam Sandler character?
17: He does not.
2: I'll give him credit for that.
3: Yeah.
2: But
17: a better one than that is Marathon Man for sure.
3: Okay.
2: Marathon.
3: We watched one I highly recommend. I just mentioned it before. Song Sung Blue, and that came out. Neil Diamond out. I think a year or two ago, and it's a musical starring Hugh Jackman and Kate Hudson. Both excellent. I think they both do their own singing, which is amazing. And it's based on a true story. Mm-hmm. A Neil Diamond tribute band called Lightning and Thunder, and I will have to say that follows their journey. Through career highs and some tragedy in that. But I recommend that one.
2: You use that word.
1: Kate Hudson sings.
3: Yeah.
1: And she's a good singer, you think?
3: I highly recommend. I even asked Kathy, I said, are they both really singing Jackman and Neil Diamond songs?
1: Yeah.
3: And she said, yeah. And I said, wow, I didn't know that. They both are very good.
1: Yeah, I knew that Hugh Jackman did because he was on Broadway singing, but I did not know she sang.
2: It's kind of fun when you see a big movie star that can sing.
1: Yeah. Yeah.
2: One of my favorites is Paint Your Wagon with Lee Marvin and Clint Eastwood.
1: Oh, no.
2: Boy, can they sing.
3: Yeah.
17: Hey, yesterday was Clint's 96th
1: birthday. I know.
2: Yeah.
3: 96.
1: Celebrating.
17: They had the Make Your Birthday Marathon.
2: Yeah, Make My Day. That's what it was. Make My Birthday.
17: Make Your Birthday Marathon. 96. Do you believe that crap? You know what they say about Clint, why he's so healthy? One of the reasons, he does exercise, but he started eating health food before anybody knew what it was.
1: Mm-hmm. Mm.
3: Okay.
17: Yeah.
1: Well,
17: yeah.
1: Yeah. I think
2: if you want to see an enjoyable moment, The Mule was pretty good.
3: Oh, yeah.
2: He's a drug runner. He doesn't realize it at first.
3: That was based on a true
2: I think
3: story,
2: it is based on a true story.
3: That's a good one there.
2: The Mule, yes.
1: Well, but in Paint Your Wagon, I mean, he's really not a singer. And I watched the movie, and there's a lot of good singers in the movie, but
2: it's
1: not
2: an enjoyable movie, but it's just kind of weird to watch
1: him singing. They called him Mariah.
2: Lee Marvin singing.
1: I know. It's just disappointing to hear him sing because he's
2: But if you
1: cute.
2: Want to see a good Lee Marvin movie, the one he won the Academy Award for is Cat Ballou.
3: I can still picture him on the horse against the wall. Ballou. Cat Ballou.
2: With Nat King Cole and Stubby
3: Nat
2: K.
3: Nat King Cole,
2: Stubby K singing, yeah.
17: Getting back to a Marathon Man, that was an all-star cast. Sir Laurence Olivier, Dustin Hoffman.
3: What's it called? Marathon Man?
2: Marathon Man.
3: I'm writing that one down beside French
2: Kiss. Great movie.
3: I've heard about it.
1: The Tom Cullison story.
2: Oh, boy. Great movie.
17: Is The Dentist.
2: Oh, boy.
17: There's some heavy duty. Yeah, he's a Nazi dentist.
2: Oh, yes.
1: Oh, dear. Well, that is a bad combination.
17: Yeah, he does some dental work on him to get...
2: This won't hurt. It won't hurt a bit.
17: Roy Scheider. Yeah, it's like a spy.
1: Let me clean your tooth.
17: He cleans them up real good.
1: Oh, you bet he does.
17: But Dustin Hoffman gets him back in the end, but that's a killer movie.
2: Oh, yeah.
3: You know,
17: if you like Kate Hudson's acting, Sir Laurence Olivier is a little bit better.
3: One of the great all-time movies, I think Cullison would agree too, is Waterboy.
2: Yes.
1: What is the premise of Waterboy?
2: Absolutely.
1: What is the basic plot of it?
3: Did you ever see Waterboy?
2: Oh.
3: Kathy Bates is in that.
1: What's it about?
2: Adam Sandler.
3: Did you see the movie?
2: Yes.
3: Adam Sandler's a football player
2: in college or something.
3: He's
2: atrocious.
3: He's the water boy that actually becomes a great football player.
17: Another Adam Sandler that you and Kathy might like because it has like a hookup and kids and everything was blended. Him and Drew Barrymore.
3: I think I saw
17: one of their
3: many
17: movies.
1: It was about smoothies.
17: They played on. You're talking about. Royalties getting or being not paid or movies being cheap or TV shows being cheap. Look at some of the movies they play all the time. Like Cousin Vinny is on like every day.
2: Yeah. Yeah.
3: Is there anybody hotter than Marissa Tomei?
1: Marissa Tomei.
2: Oh, yeah.
3: In that movie?
17: They were going to do
1: beautiful.
17: A number two on that movie, but I don't think she wanted to do it.
1: Oh.
3: All right.
17: And I think she regretted it later on because she really didn't have a
1: she
17: lot of
1: She is support. Known for that
17: she
1: role.
17: Was in The Wrestler. Did
1: oh, my
17: you
1: gosh.
17: The Wrestler?
2: The Wrestler's a great
1: the
2: movie.
1: The Wrestler.
2: Absolutely.
1: Uh-huh.
2: Great
1: Bob
2: movie.
1: Gullick
3: who's
1: in
3: the
1: it.
3: One, The Wrestler?
17: No, no, no.
2: I can't
17: What's
2: think of the star.
17: The guy that had the crazy face surgery.
2: Yes.
3: Mickey,
2: Mickey
3: Rourke.
2: Rourke.
3: Mickey
17: He's the wrestler.
3: Rourke.
2: Yeah,
3: oh,
2: it
3: what's
2: is
3: it called? The Wrestler?
2: The Wrestler.
3: Ooh.
2: Excellent
3: wrestler.
2: Movie. Yeah, Marissa Tomei.
17: Yeah, it's pretty. It's, that's one of those ones you watch once because it's pretty tragic.
2: Yeah, and the yeah, that's it is very, very good movie. But yeah, it's not one you.
17: Yeah.
2: Boy, that was fun.
3: Okay.
2: That was.
1: And I've yet to see Waterboy.
2: Oh, well, don't.
1: Got to start a list on
2: yeah,
1: that.
2: Don't worry about it. You haven't missed much.
1: Gotta get a list.
17: Adam Sandler played the devil or something like that, and Rodney Dangerfield was in it. And Rodney was like 100 years old. He didn't even know what he was doing in the movie.
1: Oh, my gosh.
17: Yeah, he was.
1: There's
17: he was
1: so many good
17: face.
1: Movies to see.
2: Yeah, so don't waste your time on Waterboy.
1: Yeah, so don't just move along with
3: she
1: that
3: She hasn't
1: one.
3: Even seen Deliverance yet.
1: No, I
2: oh,
1: have not.
2: Well, that's a good
1: I
2: one.
1: Know the music and I can sing along,
3: ride
1: though.
3: That went bad
1: hey,
3: right
1: we
3: now.
1: Gotta run, and we will
2: oh,
1: be back.
2: Oh, news time.
1: Yeah, we'll be back after ABC News. You can email me at joyce@WNIR.com. 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
18: From ABC News, I'm Sherry Preston. The U.S. and Iran exchanging more fire over the weekend, raising questions about the ceasefire and the state of the talks. ABC's Rachel Scott with more from the White House.
19: Sources tell ABC News President Trump sent Iran changes to a proposed framework for the country to consider. But just a week ago, the president said the deal was already largely negotiated. President Trump laying out the terms of the potential agreement, saying Iran must agree to never obtain a nuclear weapon, turn over its remaining enriched uranium, and reopen the Strait of Hormuz. President Trump spent the weekend on the golf course, largely out of sight. On Friday, he huddled with top national security advisors in the Situation Room for 2 hours, saying he would make a final determination on a framework to extend the ceasefire and gradually reopen the Strait of Hormuz.
18: However, no agreement was announced. Another weekend of protests at the ICE Detention Center in New Jersey, where those inside have been complaining of inhumane conditions. ABC's Phil Tate is there.
20: The outskirts of the detention center has seen several protests, and last night marked the first night of a curfew that went into effect from 9 p.m. till 6 this morning for a half mile. Demonstrators rallied near the barricaded area outside Delaney Hall during the day. By dusk, protesters clashed with law enforcement for yet another night. Police were in riot gear, the mountain unit on scene to enforce the curfew, ending with a few dozen arrests.
18: 5 miners in Laos brought to safety by divers who are still searching for a flooded out cave for 2 others. ABC's Britt Clinton in Hong Kong says of the divers,
21: they're trying everything to get these other 2 out, to first locate them. They'd have to provide them with supplies first if they found them and then try and get them out.
18: A Utah judge will decide today whether to bar reporters and the public from parts of a key upcoming hearing in the case of Tyler Robinson, the man accused of killing Charlie Kirk. Robinson's lawyers want to restrict access, saying any potential jury pool could be tainted. You're listening to ABC News.
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18: As the Atlantic hurricane season begins, some are wondering if it's time to maybe change things up a bit.
26: The yardstick for measuring hurricanes is the Saffir-Simpson scale, which ranks storms based on their top sustained winds. Category 1 starts at 74 miles per hour, Category 5 at 157. But a pair of climate scientists is pushing for the creation of a Category 6 as anything above 192 miles per hour, because they say storms are getting more intense. At this point, the National Hurricane Center has shown no inclination to change the scale.
18: ABC's Jim Ryan. A Hollywood legend would have turned 100 years old today. ABC's Danny New with more on how fans of Marilyn Monroe were celebrating.
0: Born Norma Jean Mortensen, the L.A. native landed her breakout role in 1953's Niagara.
4: Ooh, do you feel the breeze from the subway? Isn't it delicious?
0: With now classic films like The 7-Year Itch.
5: I wanna be loved by you.
0: And over the weekend, a record-breaking 1,037 lookalikes gathered in Palm Springs, dressed in her iconic getup from 7-Year Itch.
6: You say 100 years. I feel like she never left us.
0: It appears this 100-year itch will never be scratched.
18: Chipmaker NVIDIA unveiling a new chip that puts AI capabilities directly into your laptops and desktop computers to be delivered this fall. NVIDIA's CEO says it's part of a 3-year deal with Microsoft to reinvent PCs. Sherry Preston, ABC News.
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3: 8:07, good morning. I'm Phil Ferguson, WNIR News, brought to you by Evergreen Chinese Buffet, 1665 East Main Street, just east of KSU, right across from AutoZone. 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Catering also available. Weather today, very nice, partly sunny, and the high 76. Ohio residents will get a chance to speak their mind today about the growing number of data centers at a committee hearing at the Ohio State House. The Select Committee on Data Centers will hear testimony from the general public. Data centers have become a growing concern due to questions about environmental impacts and energy use. A wave of those projects sweeping across the Buckeye State. One developer has a site set for a data center right here in Portage County. Local developer and a global tech firm hoping to bring a major data center project to Shalersville Township in Portage County. Bitdeer is a deal to buy about 250 acres at the Turnpike Commerce Center in Shalersville. The public traded company based in Singapore has plans for 15 buildings on that particular site. Now, a public meeting about the project, that is scheduled for June 16th at 5:30 p.m. in Shalersville Township Hall. Shalersville, with about 5,000 residents, has a moratorium that does not end until early November. It would need to expire or be lifted for a data center once again to be constructed there in Shalersville Township. Ohio State Highway Patrol asking for the public's help locating a hit-skip vehicle hit a tree in the road in Bethlehem Township in Stark County on May 23rd, leaving three pedestrians injured, including one man who died, according to the State Patrol, a Canton man, two people from Navarre, all stopped their vehicles, got out, and were at that downed tree. They were trying to move that tree, and the State Patrol says a vehicle came by, hit that tree, causing it to hit all three people standing there in the roadway next to the tree. Officials say the vehicle then took off. Still looking for that vehicle. It happened on May 23rd. The patrol says the vehicle is possibly a small, light-colored four-door sedan, and it is potentially white, silver, or gray. And again, one of the individuals hit by that tree passed away. Any information, call the OSP, Ohio State Highway Patrol, 330-433-6200. Springfield Township firefighters rescued an unconscious woman after a fire in her home, and fortunately a neighbor reported hearing smoke alarms going off inside that house. Firefighters encountered smoke throughout the McElwain Road home in Springfield Township, removed the woman from the home, started life-saving measures. She regained consciousness, was taken to the hospital, listed in stable condition. Remember, get the local news anytime at WNAIR.com. Sports in a minute.
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3: 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Well, the Guardians getting ready to face the New York Yankees. Three-game series in New York. That will begin tomorrow. Guardians had the day off. They got hammered over the last couple of games. Boston scoring 18 runs over those two games, including a 9-4 win over the Guardians yesterday. Akron Rubber Ducks beat the Richmond Flying Squirrels at Canal at 717 Credit Union Park. Final score 11-5. Rubber Ducks also have the day off today, and they travel to Bowie, Maryland to open up a six-game series with Chesapeake Bay Sox tomorrow night. Finally, we're getting to the NBA Finals. Still got to wait a couple days. Game one of the NBA Finals in San Antonio. And that would be the Spurs after they won a thrilling seven-game series against the defending champion Oklahoma City Thunder. And that is Wednesday night at 8:30 on ABC. And Denny Hamlin outpaced Christopher Bell over the final several laps, and he won the Cracker Barrel 400 at Nashville Super Speedway. Check out our sports poll, WNR Sports Poll. A lot of talk. Will Myles Garrett be traded? That can begin today at 4 o'clock, by the way, for the next week. It's going to be interesting. Will Myles Garrett not be with the Browns when the season starts, yes or no? Take a look at weather in a minute.

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2: All righty, we'll take a look at that sparkling WNIR weather forecast in just a minute. 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
2: Thank you, Saturday.
8: This Saturday.
2: When?
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2: 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All right. Come along. Come along. Weather forecast today, partly sunny. The high 76. 51 the low tonight. 75 and sunny tomorrow. Midweek Wednesday, sunny. 78 of the Talk of Akron, WNIR.
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1: 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Now, here's Phil Ferguson, Joyce Johnson, and Tom Cullison.
2: Ooh, yeah.
8: Let's go.
9: Sounds like Rod
10: Stewart.
9: Yeah.
10: Well, he just canceled two shows.
9: Yes, got some voice issues. Oh, no, he was...
10: vocal rest.
9: And do some vocal rest. Yeah.
10: Sinus infection.
9: That was it, sinus infection.
2: Yeah,
9: I got it.
2: Still out there, though.
9: Man, rocking and rolling. Torn.
2: Frankie Valli is not. He's 91. Yeah. He cut back.
9: I love the music of the Four Seasons.
10: He cut back on his
9: day.
10: Tour?
2: Well, he said he had to re-energize.
9: Yeah, well.
2: He's 91.
9: Yeah.
8: Clear!
9: He had to re-energize.
10: Oh.
8: Clear!
2: Stop.
10: Oh! Well, Rod, though, all right, so he's in Vegas right now. Just hours before he was set to take the stage, he canceled the two shows. He was to perform at the Coliseum at Caesar's Palace, which is a fabulous place out there to go to Caesar's Palace. Love to gamble out there and eat, you know, there and Friday and Saturday. But he made a statement. He said, quote, "I am on vocal rest." Sometimes we have to be on vocal rest. Mm-hmm. Sometimes mind rest.
2: Just a nap.
10: He has.
2: That helps.
9: Well, that's a great album, though. Nods as good as a wink to a blind horse. What a great album.
10: He has a sinus infection. He said, "I look forward to seeing you at a future show at Caesar's Palace and on tour this summer." So, yeah, he's still on it.
9: You bet.
10: He's like, still "I'm not dead yet."
9: Rolling. Yep.
10: He is still out there. Two prizes today.
9: I was thinking, we're talking your secret little indulgence.
10: Yes.
9: I mentioned Jeeps, chocolate. I love chocolate.
2: Chocoholic.
9: I'm a chocoholic, man. My sister too. We were out at a ice cream place, a national ice cream place, and my brother-in-law, my sister, and I are sitting there, and he says, "Oh, we both, all three had hot fudge sundaes. Too much hot fudge on this sundae.
2: Can never have too much.
9: There
2: hot
9: is
2: fudge.
9: No such thing.
2: I love hot fudge.
9: You could give me that vat.
2: You could just put the hot fudge in there, maybe just a scoop of ice cream.
9: Maybe a scoop. Yeah." This is a great hot fudge. Too much hot fudge.
2: Really? He didn't throw it out or anything, did he? Because, man.
9: I think my sister finished it for him.
2: Yeah.
10: Now, you keep a little chocolate here. Yep. I mean, you always do, which feeds my indulgence around 9 o'clock hour.
9: York peppermint patties, thanks to Teresa.
10: Nice.
9: But, and last week, it was filled up with little Heath bars.
10: Heath, which I finished off.
9: That was my daughter's. Her and her boyfriend and his kids, none of them like Heath bars. She goes, "Dad, you want these?" And I said,
10: "You bet.
9: Heck yeah." I said, "Joyce will eat these."
10: Yeah, Joyce is addicted.
9: I bring them in here so I don't sit and eat them all.
10: It works every time.
9: Little secret indulgence.
10: This weekend I tried.
9: It doesn't have to be food.
10: Oh no, it doesn't have to be.
9: It could be sleeping
10: food.
9: In.
10: Like,
9: it could be
10: moisturizers.
9: Getting your nails done.
10: Yeah,
9: I know folks that go get their
2: could
9: nails
2: be watching
9: done.
2: Sports like
9: could,
2: that.
9: Could be a little
2: watching
9: secret
2: the golf tournament.
9: Watching fishing.
2: You know they do have a fishing show.
9: Oh yeah,
10: yes.
9: I used to watch a lot.
2: And I would sit there and
9: the
2: go, "Man, how can you do that?" But we have some fishermen
10: Carl
2: out there.
9: I used to watch those a lot. The Bassmaster series. In fact, we have a client that was a member of the Bassmaster series.
10: The Bassmasters.
9: Mm-hmm. Vic Sports Center.
2: Okay. Yeah,
9: they've advertised with us a couple times through the year. But Tom, Vic Valeris, he was a member of the Pro Bass series, fisherman.
2: How about those guys that cheated?
9: Oh yeah, they fill them up with lead.
2: With the
10: watch your bass.
2: Yeah,
9: so you fill them up with some split.
10: They
9: shot.
10: Weigh down the fish or something.
2: Well,
9: cheaters.
10: I would never have thought someone
2: could
10: cheat.
2: How can you cheat in the fishing?
10: I know, don't you? It's like how does that happen?
9: Well, I know an easy way, kind of to cheat. It's a photo taking technique. If you stand back and hold the fish right close to the camera, the fish looks huge.
2: Looks huge, yeah.
9: Yeah, and when you back away, the fish is only like 6 inches long.
2: Look
9: but
2: at
9: it
2: this
9: looks
2: fish.
9: Like it looks like a 12-incher, man. It's like,
10: well,
9: wow.
10: They got caught, and it wasn't pretty.
9: I tried that before, but
2: that's
9: Teresa
2: also,
9: caught.
2: That's all on something else too, by the way.
9: Teresa caught on.
2: Yeah. With the big thing. All right, we got
10: the big hands. We do, but we're also giving away some prizes. We're giving away $25 gift cards to Pierogies of Cleveland.
9: Now,
10: this place, Grandma approved.
9: How many flavors?
10: 36.
9: 36 flavors of pierogies.
10: Where
9: and
10: you
9: said
10: that?
9: Before, I didn't even think about it. Dessert pierogies.
10: Mm-hmm.
9: I suppose you could get them with
10: cherries.
9: Cherries, strawberries. And
10: We've had those before, and I tell you what, you could put pretty much anything in a pierogi that you like to eat.
9: Why not?
10: And it doesn't have to be just mashed potatoes. They have it all there, really.
9: Liver and onions.
10: They would have it. They got it.
9: I'd be
10: waiting for you.
9: I'd be the one to try it, but I doubt if I had many other people, but I'd try it.
10: No, if you like
9: you
10: it.
9: Know.
10: Nothing wrong with that. They also have the cabbage rolls. Mm. They have chicken paprikash. They have bakery items. All of it is there waiting for you, and there's two locations, the Richfield Market and Cafe. That is at 4131 West Streetsboro Road. This is the only location that offers the hot food right in the cafe, and Middleburg Heights Market at 6869 Pearl Road. Plus, we're also giving away crack pots. So where you might see Mr. C there.
9: Mm-hmm.
10: He
9: Let me
10: might
9: see.
10: Be
9: when
10: there.
9: When am I there
10: He's
9: next?
10: He's going to check
9: here.
10: His social calendar.
9: This coming weekend.
10: Not
9: I was,
10: this weekend.
9: I was there this past Saturday.
10: Right.
9: See when I'm there again.
10: He's going to check.
9: La di di di di.
10: La di da di.
2: Go up there say, I'm from WNR.
9: I'm WNR. Let's see. June.
10: June. How's your June look?
9: 13th.
10: Okay, 13th. Right,
9: Saturday, June 13th. The next
10: there.
9: Saturday.
10: Let's do it.
2: That's a week after the Donnamark.
9: Donnamark is June 6th.
10: Good morning.
2: Hey, 420. Hi. What up?
10: How you doing, man? How
2: what
10: was
2: up, Bobo?
10: How was seeing Mercy? Was that fun?
2: Oh, that's right.
5: Oh,
10: how'd that go?
5: That was awesome.
9: Yeah.
2: Nice.
5: A perfect day.
9: Did you guys get it? Was a beautiful, beautiful weekend for that. Did you guys get to feed the goat by the bottle?
5: Yep. In the calf.
9: Oh,
5: he has a Highland calf.
9: Oh, was it a calf that you got that he's bottle feeding?
5: Yeah.
9: Yeah. Oh,
2: that's very
5: Dana,
2: cool.
5: He had a chair set up for Dana, and she sat there. That'd have to be
9: yeah, pretty cool.
2: Yeah, I tell you what. Nice little trip there. Would take a couple hours to get there, maybe.
5: Yeah, not even.
2: Okay.
5: You know, about an hour and 50 minutes. I told Dana I could make it in an hour and a half.
2: Well,
9: no, she drove.
5: But you know, it was a nice, relaxing drive.
9: You bet.
5: When you get in the valley along the Allegheny River.
9: Yeah.
5: It's just so beautiful.
9: Now how long did you hang out with Mercer guy?
5: Till the evening.
2: Very nice.
5: Hung out with his mom, too. Mm-hmm. Heck, she mows like 8 acres of the place.
10: Well, you got to put her to work.
9: And did you meet his brother?
5: He can't keep her off.

0: opportunity to do that, which is great.
1: Yep. Yeah, we went in there. You got mobbed. You know, they're sheep. Mm-hmm. They're meat sheep, so they're big. They're really big.
0: Oh, yeah.
1: They weigh more than me.
2: Well, oh, I bet. Doesn't take so, much.
0: Right.
3: Yeah, really?
0: Yeah.
1: He's like, here, take a handful of animal crackers. He's like, you're going to get mobbed. Watching
0: yeah.
1: Yeah, sure enough, man, the lambs are climbing over the donkey.
0: Well, they like their snacks. Stuff.
3: I like that.
1: It's crazy. Yeah. It's a real mosh pit.
2: Yeah. Mm-hmm. I was down in the Carolinas, and we had cheese nips, and I took a couple of cheese nips and flung them on the beach over by this other couple.
0: Oh, they love that.
3: That's nice of you, Collison.
1: All the seagulls.
2: All the seagulls came yeah. down. Yeah. They weren't really happy. I thought it was funny. This is a great idea.
3: Yeah.
0: What a fun day that must
2: have
0: been.
2: Well, Teresa said, I dare you. It's National Dare Day, so okay. That does sound like a lot of fun.
3: Yep, nice drive. And
2: Mercy guys.
3: Yeah,
2: beautiful weekend for it, too.
0: Mm-hmm.
2: Awesome. Yep. Awesome.
1: And that was cool. Drove all around this property. It took a long time, but it was fun.
2: On a four-wheeler?
1: Cool. Yeah.
2: Oh, very cool. Mm-hmm. Very cool.
3: Yeah,
1: it was like a four-seater. It had a cab on it and everything.
0: Yeah.
1: The windshield opened up.
0: Well, he's got.
1: Yeah. It was cool.
2: Did you have to wear like coveralls and muck boots?
1: No.
2: Oh.
1: It probably wouldn't have hurt, but it wasn't that bad.
2: Yeah.
1: It's not like being on a dairy farm.
2: Yes.
1: You got like
0: hundreds
1: of cows.
2: Yeah. Watch where you step.
0: Dutton Ranch.
2: Watch where you step.
0: What's your biggest indulgence?
2: Oh boy.
0: Now, legal.
3: Well, we
0: legal
3: know ones. We know what your big. Yeah, but. Yeah.
1: Over the years, I probably spent the most money on drums and cymbals.
0: Okay, yeah. Right. Yeah.
2: Drums and cymbals.
0: Yeah.
1: Which I haven't played much lately.
0: Why not? No time?
1: They're upstairs. They all need new heads. That's another thing about drums.
0: Mm-hmm.
1: Drum heads are expensive.
0: Yeah.
1: Got to keep decent heads on them. And sticks go through sticks like crazy.
0: They break. Mm. They break so easy. And you're not even drumming hard, but they do break. And yikes.
2: You throw them out to the audience. They're clamoring for your stuff.
0: For your sticks.
2: Yeah.
0: To have those. Would you rather have whatever you're thinking appear in print above your head?
1: Oh, man.
0: Or like everything you do
2: bubble?
0: Live stream? Yeah.
2: Like a cartoon bubble.
3: Man,
0: yeah.
2: Everything
3: it's
2: you do.
3: Either way is dangerous.
2: Yeah.
1: Well, if it was live streamed, it would be better because nobody would watch my live stream.
3: Oh, I see. Okay.
1: So I'd be pretty safe.
2: Oh.
1: It wouldn't be seen, but if I had to.
3: I could just picture that Cullison talking to the boss here with the bubbles.
2: Yes,
3: boss.
2: Yeah, boss.
1: Funny,
2: yeah. Up yours. Yeah, either that or the live stream.
0: That would do
2: the Green Acres theme. Oh, no, people tuning out.
3: Could you? Yeah, you and your wife, could you imagine with the bubbles if you see some hot girl or something?
2: Yeah.
3: Hey, hi, Ed.
2: We're live streaming the shower scene.
3: Oh.
2: Well, I might tune in.
0: Get some
2: that.
0: Views.
2: Yeah.
0: Right.
1: Yeah, I called early.
0: OnlyFans.
1: Things different. She's still home.
3: Oh.
1: And while I was on hold, she's like, ready for a shower? I'm I'm on hold.
0: Yeah, you don't want to miss this opportunity.
3: Yeah.
2: So is she waiting for you, or?
0: To hang up?
2: Oh, you don't want to make the call too long, then. giggity, giggity, baby.
0: All right, well, take a shot, and then we'll let you, get to the shower. Almost 1 in 5 adults will forget this. What is it? Not your cell phone number, not locking the doors, not the wedding anniversary. What do you think it is?
1: Oh, where you parked.
0: Oh, that's...
2: Where are you parked?
3: You know what?
2: Oh.
3: Yeah.
1: That's
3: a good guess.
0: It is a good guess.
3: I have forgotten a number of times.
2: Have you ever done that 420? Forgot where you parked the car?
1: Yeah.
2: Yeah.
1: The car was stolen. I called the police.
0: That's right.
2: Oh, that's right. You called the police.
3: That's right. You.
2: Yes. I've done that a couple. My brother and I were talking and laughing. We went. I don't know why we went to the mall. This was years and years ago. Went to Chapel Hill Mall for something, and we're talking and laughing and talking, going to the mall, and we got ready to go. And I said, I don't even.
3: Well, first of all, you got to remember where you came in.
2: I didn't remember what door we came in.
3: There's all these entrances. Yeah, so you got to remember that, and then you get out there.
2: Walk around the parking lot like a couple of noodle heads looking. I couldn't remember. Neither of us could remember what door we walked in.
0: I went through that, too. I went through it at the airport.
3: Oh, the airport. I remember working for the Pro Bowlers Tour. We had like 40 straight events at different cities, but they give you a rent-a-car, the PBA did, each week. But it was a different one.
2: A different car.
3: Every week.
2: Yeah.
3: So

0: you know, I had no clue sometimes.
1: What am I driving?
0: Yeah, what am I driving today?
2: Well, we talked about going to Camp Jam, or Jeep Jamboree. Yeah, Jeep Jamboree. And my daughter and I, a lot of times you're at the store at the mall, just look for the Jeep. Yeah. And we're at the Jeep Jamboree, and there's like 3,000 Jeeps. And I said, well, that's not going to help today. And
0: there's a lot. Where? There are a lot of Jeeps.
2: A lot of Jeeps.
0: All right, 420.
2: All right, 420.
3: Hey, thanks for calling, okay?
1: Yep.
2: All right.
0: 420.
2: Yeah, you tell your wife scrub up.
3: Yeah, scrub up.
0: Man. Get ready there, 420.
3: Do a spongy. Yeah.
0: I tell you what, man, give it to her good.
3: Yeah. Good
2: lather,
3: morning.
2: Lather, that is.
3: Hello.
1: Hey,
3: thanks for holding.
1: Good morning, everybody.
3: Hey, good morning. How you doing?
0: Cheesecake guy.
3: Cheesecake guy.
0: What up, cheesecake guy?
3: He's a cheesecake guy.
0: Cheesecake guy.
2: Is that your indulgence? I would think that's your little indulgence.
3: I think so, too.
2: Cheesecake.
1: Oh, yeah.
2: Yeah.
1: Every Thursday.
2: Every Thursday.
3: Good for you, man.
0: Tell you what, that's amazing, man.
3: Mm-hmm.
2: Yeah.
0: Because I love cheesecake.
2: And I feel guilty just having one piece of cheesecake. I start to feel guilty. But, like, I shouldn't.
1: Well, my piece is three times the normal size. So I really don't care.
2: Yeah.
3: Yeah.
2: And you said it's like 4 or 5 inches thick, too.
3: Mm-hmm.
2: That's a big piece of cheesecake.
0: Now, do you have a piece? Do you have a piece every day?
1: No, every Thursday.
0: Every Thursday.
2: And when do you bake?
1: About Monday or Tuesday, today or tomorrow. It takes about 5 hours.
2: Yeah, it's not an easy task. It's usually a little involved.
1: The worst part is after you bake it and put it in the fridge, waiting.
3: See, I wouldn't wait. I would be like, I can have a little piece now.
1: Well, I get to cheat because I do have the bowl to eat out of.
3: Oh, you got the bowl. Mm-hmm.
2: Yeah. Lick the beaters.
1: Yeah.
2: No,
1: and you know, it's the greatest thing in the world because you make extra. You always got to make extra.
3: Mm. Yes.
1: One day I actually made many cheesecakes just to have.
3: Well, just to have them.
2: If you ever have too many extras.
0: Yeah.
2: I mean, the morning buzz. The morning buzz.
1: If you saw as big as I am, you wouldn't think I had extras.
3: Okay.
2: Yeah.
3: Well, and ice cream is that way too. You can't stop.
2: Yeah.
1: You know, my wife gets mad. I buy ice cream and I eat the whole thing. And I said, it says right on there, single serving. And
3: right.
1: No, it's not a half a gallon. No, it's not a single serving.
3: Mm-hmm. I tried the raspberry chocolate yesterday. Oh, did that go down well? Yeah.
2: Raspberry chocolate.
3: It does. And, you know, just keep it in the little box. And that way you don't have to dirty up a bowl.
2: Yeah.
3: You just get a spoon, bring it out.
0: Some of the ice cream they have in the, like, Ben & Jerry's, whatever.
2: Yeah.
0: And it says, but you start eating that, you're going, am I going to put it back in there or finish it?
2: I have a friend that they have their choice, her and her and her husband or boyfriend. They both get a Ben & Jerry's of their flavor, and they eat right out of the cart and put it back in the freezer, and that's their
0: own particular
2: serving. So
1: you guys talking about pierogies today.
3: Yes.
1: My favorite's chocolate.
3: Oh, my gosh, yes.
2: I had never thought about a dessert pierogi.
3: Yeah.
2: And it might have been you, cheesecake guy, that mentioned it. That absolutely sounds delicious, a dessert pierogi.
3: A dessert. Now, are there...
1: And there's not the best thing to do is when you buy them, put more chocolate on. You have
2: Yeah.
1: There's no such thing as not enough.
3: Right. Well, it's a good coating.
2: Who ever heard of too much chocolate?
3: No.
2: Sorry, there's too much hot fudge on this sundae.
3: Right.
2: What?
1: Yeah.
3: You're not doing that. How about any shows that you're hooked on or recently started watching? Do you have any favorites?
1: Yeah, I do. If it's from the 60s and 70s, Mannix.
3: Mannix.
0: I like Mannix.
3: Oh, Mannix.
2: I love it when he gets on the car phone. It looks like an office phone.
3: Yeah.
2: Yeah.
3: Now, today, almost 1 in 5 adults will forget this. What is it? It's not their own cell phone number. It's not locking doors. It's not a wedding anniversary. And it's not where you parked. What do you think they're forgetting?
1: A friend of mine did this. His wife's birthday.
2: Oh. His wife's birthday.
1: Yeah.
2: Is that it? His wife's birthday is...
0: You got to be careful. And then when she says, oh, that's okay. Well, it's not really
1: I just took it.
2: That's fine.
1: Took a whole year of presents to make up there.
0: Yeah, you start really.
3: And when people say, I didn't know it was your birthday, it's like you didn't write it down. That's why you don't know. You don't check your calendar.
0: Get your calendar.
2: It's on my calendar on my phone.
1: The sad thing about it, it was the same as his mom's birthday.
2: Oh, come on.
1: He forgot his... Yeah. Yeah, he was an idiot.
3: Oh, my gosh. You want to win today, Cheesecake Guy?
1: Hell yeah, really.
0: Yeah, we got a winner.
2: Yeah.
3: Yes.
2: I told you the time I bought my wife a Christmas gift. She wanted a new, one of our gifts, a new wallet. She wanted a, so I wrapped it, and we hid gifts. We always hide everybody's gifts, so it's kind of fun. And I swear I could not find that wallet. And you didn't unwrap one gift. And she goes, I unwrapped everything I got. And, I said,
0: and you remembered.
2: So I looked in the trash. Okay. I looked everywhere for that wallet. And actually found it on her birthday in March. End of March, I found it.
1: Oh, my God.
2: And I said, well, that's happy funny. Birthday. It was all wrapped in Christmas
0: hey,
2: paper.
0: Hey, she got the gift. So
2: here's
0: there.
2: That gift we were looking for. I hid it real well, I guess.
3: Have you lost gifts before when you've, you know, for a holiday that you set, you know, maybe you put them in different places?
1: In fact, I have a habit of putting gifts in. I have a closet just for gifts.
2: Yeah.
1: And I buy them all every time I go out, I buy an extra gift for a boy or girl or man or wife or whatever. Sure. And I keep them in there just case I forget.
3: Yeah.
1: And I wrap it all in aluminum foil so I know not to, you know.
2: And
1: so somebody comes in the house and says, you remember my birthday or so? Oh, I got a gift for you.
2: Yes, I did. I didn't forget you, and you got a gift ready.
3: Well, just make sure you give them the right gift, especially if you're wrapping them all.
2: Well, Phil and I
1: get them all marked. I get them all marked with Sharpies.
2: Well, Phil and I wanted to point out coming up later in June is Father's Day.
0: Yes.
2: We like very much cheesecake.
0: I love cheesecake. Yeah.
2: Just throwing it up. I mean, I'm not begging or not. You know, just an idea, just a thought.
0: I mean, Father's Day, after that Swanson's meal, I would love a piece of cheesecake.
2: That Swanson's. That little aluminum tray.
0: A little fried chicken and the mashed taters.
2: You got that brownie in there.
0: Well, that's true.
2: There is that.
0: That brownie that's 180,000 degrees.
2: Yeah, it's like the molten
0: it's
2: lava
0: like that
2: from
0: pie
2: the sun.
0: At McDonald's.
1: You guys ever make full-size brownies? The size of a whole pie?
3: Full-size? No.
0: You mean a brownie that's
1: got to.
3: A little
1: it's,
3: pan?
1: Make one the size of a pie. It's delicious.
3: Is dangerous, too.
2: You change your name to brownie guy.
1: The only thing dangerous is eating the whole thing. That's
3: the problem.
2: And that's the problem is stopping.
3: Same with the ice cream yesterday. Yeah. That's the problem.
0: Like Ellison says, some of the best brownies at Acme, man. And yet the icing is
2: as thick as a brownie. I love that.
0: A lot of times if I get six of those, I eat one. But then I go,
2: I did buy a pack
0: just
2: of those.
0: Have a half of another one.
2: My daughter was out of town. I was dog sitting, and it was her birthday.
0: What
2: so
0: kind did you do, the chocolate?
2: So I got the chocolate with chocolate icing, and I left it for her with a birthday card. They got home that night, and I said, sorry, one is missing. I said, I think the dog ate it. Bad dog. And she goes, yeah, I'm sure he was able to get that clamshell plastic thing open and took one nice, neat little brownie out.
1: My wife won't let me go to Acme by myself because when I order, we order brownies, they don't make it home.
2: Yeah. They don't make it home, yes.
3: Well, you have to have a car snack, which we'll do a show about that. What is your little car snack that you keep in the front seat with you so you could just test it out?
2: You betcha.
3: Before it goes to the rest of the family.
1: A whole pizza.
2: I was going to say, have you ever gotten home with a piece of pizza missing and you open the box and go, what the heck? Somebody ate a piece of this pizza before it got home.
0: Well, definitely when I get like burger and fries.
2: French
0: fries. They're gone before it gets home. Yeah, go ahead.
1: My nephew used to deliver pizza for his mom's pizza shop years ago for a guy she worked for. And one time he had complaints there was a piece or two missing out of the pie for my nephew. So she started making emergency pizzas that he'd carry with him in his car.
2: So he didn't steal the customers.
1: He couldn't help himself.
0: Well, I think now they staple the bag or something, so the driver can't steal
2: Why do they do that?
0: Hey, they got a lot of fries, I think.
2: Why
0: they
2: do
0: won't
2: they do
0: miss
2: that at the liquor
0: them?
2: Store?
0: Yeah.
2: I go buy a bottle of vodka, and they staple it. Like, that's going to stop me from getting that bottle early?
3: You're going to be tearing it open.
2: I was going to have a sip, but I can't. It's stapled, the bag closed. Yeah.
3: It's not a deterrent.
2: Yeah, it's not going to stop.
3: No.
2: Yeah. But can you imagine driving home with a cheesecake on the seat?
3: Man.
2: I'm not going to make it.
3: I've actually driven home with, say, baked goods, and I hit the brakes, and there they go.
2: Oh, I've done
3: that. So that's happened.
1: I got stopped by a cop late at night one time at the donut shop, and he thought I was taking drugs because I had powdered sugar all over my chest.
3: Oh, no.
0: Did you offer him a donut? That helps
2: a donut.
3: They like that.
0: Here, you want a cream stick office?
2: Yeah, it's a powdered sugar. That.
3: You're a winner, cheesecake guy. Go ahead.
1: He asked me where I was at, and I said, don't you know?
2: Yeah.
3: Oh, see.
0: Yeah, I just saw you there.
2: Just saw.
3: They love when you challenge them. Hey, I got
2: they
3: your
2: love
3: info.
2: Joking around.
0: They laugh.
3: You're a winner. Call again. Bye.
2: All right, cheesecake guy.
0: 640.
2: Oh, boy.
0: 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Really a beautiful week ahead as far as the weather. Really the first chance of rain looks like to be Saturday. Warming up towards the end of this week. But for today, partly sunny, the high 76, around 50. The overnight low tomorrow, 75 and more sunshine. One person is dead, two teenagers injured by gunfire after an altercation broke out Sunday afternoon. According to Cleveland police, they responded to a shots fired call in the 3500 block of West 48th Street. On scene, they found a shot, a 23-year-old, a 16-year-old, and a 15-year-old, all injured, all taken to the hospital. And this after a large altercation broke out between a group. All three people, once again, taken to the hospital, and we've learned now that the 23-year-old died from their injuries. No names have been released. Motorcyclist died after a crash Saturday night near Hartville around 9 p.m. A one-vehicle crash, Kent Avenue, State Route 43 between Andrew Street Northeast and Manning Road. That motorcycle crossed left of center, according to authorities. Failed to negotiate a curve, left the roadway. That person taken to the hospital. The rider died. The name has not yet been released. Akron firefighters working to determine what caused a fire. Very popular Akron market that occurred Saturday morning. Roush's Market on West Thornton Street went up in flames around 6 a.m. Fortunately, nobody was injured. Damage to the store was extensive. The owner says he will rebuild that store. That store stood there for some 70 years. Remember, get the news anytime at WNAR.com. Sports in a minute.
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0: All right, take a look at sports brought to you by Portage Community Bank, where neighbors serving neighbors is more than just a slogan. Today's records, I saw this, 2002, 24 years ago, 16 skydivers, 16, set a record by jumping simultaneously from a hot air balloon, 10,000 feet over Peterborough, England, and they landed safely.
2: Wacky Britons.
0: Where did they land safely?
2: Well,
0: in 6,000 rolls of toilet paper.
2: Don't squeeze the Charmin.
0: I don't know if I would trust that. Would you?
2: I don't know. Well, not the toilet paper we use
0: better,
2: here.
0: Hey, I'll tell you what, better be
2: single ply.
0: Better be double ply.
2: Yeah, we got quilted.
0: No, we have single ply.
2: Single ply. No, we have single ply.
0: Once in a while, I'm in there and poop,
2: you get
0: my
2: finger
0: right through
2: them. You get a splinter. You get a splinter.
0: All right. Hey, sports also being brought to you by one of my favorite places, Bistro. Ooh. On Main and Kent, 1313 West Main Street right there.
2: How do you see him? How do you
0: look
2: find
0: for
2: him?
0: That big martini glass.
2: Look for the
0: out
2: big
0: front.
2: Martini glass out front.
0: Hey, and tonight's dining special, the Bistro's amazing half-pound burger and, we were just talking about fries, and their house-cut fries for $8.
2: Ooh. Super deal. That's a great deal.
0: With another regular menu item, food, or beverage purchase. How about that? Mm-mm-mm. At the Bistro on Main in Kent. What would Chris Casale say?
2: Delicious.
0: Nah, you don't do it.
2: Nah, it's not quite
0: you didn't
2: the
0: really
2: same.
0: Put the effort out there. Bistro on Main. Well, the Guardians getting ready to face those damn Yankees. That'll be tomorrow night, opening up a three-game series in New York. They have an off day today after losing 2-3 from the Boston Red Sox. Still in first place, though. All right, first place in the Central Division. And let's see here. You got the Akron Rubber Ducks beat Richmond Flying Squirrels 11-5. Finale of their six-game series at 717 Credit Union Park. And they split the series with Richmond, each winning three games each. Rubber Ducks have the day off, travel to Bowie, Maryland, opening up a six-game series with the Chesapeake Bay Sox, the Orioles farm team, tomorrow night. New York Knicks getting ready for the NBA Finals, and they get to play the San Antonio Spurs. They went seven games with defending champion Oklahoma City Thunder, but it'll be San Antonio at home for the first couple of games. Game one of the NBA Finals, San Antonio and the Knicks, Wednesday night, 8:30 on ABC. And we've talked about this. A lot of talk. Will Myles Garrett be traded? He has not showed up for any of the, basically, you don't not have to report, but a lot of players do for these offseason workouts. But Myles Garrett, will Myles Garrett be with the Browns when the season starts? Yes or no? And that's our sports poll. We'll take a look at the weather forecast coming your way in a minute.

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4: All right, looking out the window today, maybe get out and enjoy. Partly sunny, 76. Overnight low around 50. Tomorrow, sunny and 75. Wednesday, sunny and 78. Big Daddy Carl Hairston at The Talk of Akron, WNIR. 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
6: 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Now, here's Phil Ferguson, Joyce Johnson, and Tom Cullison.
7: Remember when this came out? All right, so 2014, was it that long ago that Psy's Gangnam Style became the first video to reach 2 billion views?
8: This one?
7: Yeah, this one. Gangnam Style.
8: Gangnam.
7: And of course, he's all dressed real cool, which, sure, why not? You got to be cool. But I don't know if he's done much after this song. I think this might have been.
8: Might not need to. I don't know.
7: Well,
8: how many billion? Two billion.
7: 2 billion views. Now there's almost 7 billion people on the planet right now, but 2 billion's quite a lot.
8: I've watched Chatterbox that many times.
7: Yeah, that many times. No. See,
8: not quite.
7: That you can reenact the scenes.
8: Well. Yeah.
7: Yeah. Are we right on that?
8: I watched that one show about little girls in dresses called Gingham Style, but.
7: Oh, yeah. See, that
8: not allowed to watch that anymore.
7: No, the police forbid it.
8: Yes, a restraining order.
7: Right. Biggest indulgence. That's what we're asking today.
8: What little secret indulgence do you
7: like?
8: Yeah. Mm-hmm. We were talking off the air. M&M's. Mm-hmm. I mentioned chocolate, but specifically,
4: yeah.
8: If there's a candy dish, if I put M&M's in it, I'm not going to eat them. I'll have like a few, then I'll walk by. I have a few more. Sometimes I make a trip by the candy jar just to walk by the candy jar.
4: If there's a candy jar of M&M's, I'm taking a handful, putting them in there. I'm not taking a couple.
8: And you eat one at a time.
4: Yeah. No, you're not eating. But that bothers me at Halloween because you get those small packets.
8: Yeah. Whoever
4: give me about 10 of those.
8: Since when is that the fun size?
4: Because there's like three in there.
8: Yeah. It's like 2 inches long. I asked.
4: I empty them out. Where are the M&M's?
8: Yes. There's like six in there.
7: And it's not even full.
8: And those little Snicker bars. They're like 2 inches long.
7: Yeah,
8: fun size.
4: fun size. That's not fun.
8: I asked Teresa, is 2 inches a fun size? And she said, absolutely not.
4: Yeah. No.
7: In every area of your life.
8: She doesn't like those little Snicker bars.
7: No.
4: What's 3.5 inches make women happy? A credit card.
7: Yeah.
4: Right?
7: Let's go to the phone.
4: Let's talk to people.
7: Sure, let's go to
8: your secret little indulgence.
7: Good morning.
4: Good morning.
9: Good morning.
8: Good morning.
4: How are you doing?
9: I'm good. Good morning, Joyce. And
7: good morning.
9: Hello, Tom.
7: Hello. Hello, Tom. Yeah, that was our little thing.
9: That was fun. No offense, Phil.
7: That was. We had a good time with that. Basically, Chris would run this and ask us these questions, offbeat questions, and he had little
8: musical. Joyce. And
7: hey,
8: it was
7: Joyce.
8: Hello, Tom.
7: Yeah. Yeah. It was funny.
8: I'm kind of glad that he's not posing those questions anymore.
7: Well, some of them were tough.
8: It's like, oh, man, what am I going to do here?
7: Now, who are we talking to today?
9: I am a sometimes caller.
7: Well, sometimes caller. You're welcome to call us. Well, we love sometimes callers. Yeah.
9: I'm actually calling to talk to Phil today.
7: Okay.
9: I have a very important question.
7: Please do. He's ready.
8: You ready? You ready,
4: good
8: Phil?
4: Question for Phil.
8: You ready? Hello, Phil.
9: We are leaving in a few weeks to go on a family vacation down south.
8: Uh-huh.
9: And the halfway point is Mount Airy.
4: Yeah, well, stop by and Mount Airy, man. Stop by there.
9: Oh, I need some intel, Phil. Did you guys stay there, or you just passed through?
4: No, we that was a trip. We made the special trip to go there.
8: I've been to Mount Airy myself several times.
4: And we stayed at a very nice hotel that I can't remember the name. It was about 10 or 15 minutes away.
8: Yeah, just outside of Mount Airy.
4: And then we would go. We spent a couple days there. We went you can just go there and spend an afternoon or something. Yeah, I mean.
9: Right.
8: But the museum and his birth home.
4: Yeah, we went to buy his home. I would highly suggest a couple things. One of them is take the tour because they have the police car kind of made up just like the one in Andy Griffith.
9: But, I saw that.
4: And the gentleman takes you around, but he knows. Tell you what, that guy, he talked so fast and showed us so many things there, and including Andy Griffith's
8: birth home.
4: His birth home.
8: His honest to God birth home there.
4: They have a museum there that I highly would say recommend to go to that museum, spend some time. I was surprised. Andy Griffith, they have his uniform, you know, the one the police uniform.
8: Yeah.
4: And I'm thinking, that's like a medium or something. I'm going, how did he fit into that thing? I thought he was a fairly big man, but I would highly recommend.
8: Snappy lunch there.
4: Yeah, they have it all made up. We thoroughly enjoyed it for a couple days, but I'm just saying. And the one hotel is, like Tom said, is right there, just outside of Mount Airy. And it was
9: So you didn't stay at Bee's Bed and Breakfast or anything?
4: Did not. We
9: okay. And was it just a hotel like a chain, or because we're looking for a place to stay?
8: Where we stayed was
9: Friday
8: a chain.
9: Afternoon.
4: Yeah.
9: Mm-hmm.
4: And
9: a chain.
8: Yeah, well, where we stayed. Yeah.
4: Kathy may be listening. She may send me some information because I forget the name of the hotel. But it was very nice.
9: Okay.
4: They had they had breakfast in the morning or whatever. Yeah. We took advantage of that.
8: The one time we stayed, we kind of cheaped out. It wasn't bad though. It was very nice.
4: Yeah.
8: I hate to say the name of it, but it's a brightly colored roof. Inn.
9: Yeah. Okay.
8: Yeah.
9: Right.
4: The one thing we were a little surprised about was that at night, which we were just having a great time and everything, stopped at this bar. And we were there and had it one drink or whatever. It got to be about 9 o'clock, and we said, "Yeah, we'll have another round." She goes, "Oh, well, we close at 9.
8: Wow.
4: And I said, "Oh."
8: Yeah.
4: I looked at Kathy. I'm going, 9 o'clock. 9 o'clock. So we headed back to the room.
8: I was at that same bar. Otis.
4: But no, I highly recommend it myself, and Tom would too. It's just it was.
8: We ate at a restaurant. It's just right outside of the actual little Mount Airy touristy spot, and it was called Goobers.
4: Yeah.
8: And the food was excellent, and we'd stop back there a couple times. Let's go to Goobers. It was good. But Mount Airy is a lot of fun.
4: It's
8: if
4: a
8: you're
4: lot,
8: an Andy Griffith fan,
4: if you kind of like Andy Griffith, I would certainly suggest.
9: Oh, no, definitely. I heard you talking about it.
4: Yeah. By the way, Kathy Isley, she's looking up where we stayed right now, so stay tuned on that. But because it was a very nice place, and it only took like 10 minutes to get.
8: Absolutely, right into the little touristy area.
9: Into town then.
8: Yeah, downtown Mayberry.
9: You know, we're looking at some within walking distance, or, like, actually in the town.
4: Oh, okay. All right.
9: But I need to make a decision here. My wife's driving me crazy.
8: I think at one point,
9: the other way around.
4: Well, I hope, yeah, I hope.
8: I think at one point you could actually stay in Andy Griffith's birth home.
9: Well, yep. That came up.
7: I don't, okay.
4: Well, I think you still can. Oh. I can't remember, but
8: probably,
4: maybe they did away with that.
8: Probably booked up, I'm sure, well in advance.
4: And, you know, once you're there and you walk around, I mean, it's not huge. It's just you.
8: Right. It's like the main street of Mayberry. But it's cool.
9: Like I said, we're going to get there Friday afternoon and then leave Saturday morning you know, make the rest of our trip. And
4: well, hope you do stop there. It looks like you're planning on it, but stay tuned because one hotel we stayed at, again, if you want to stay right there, I'm not sure, but it was about 10 minutes away. But
9: yeah, that's fine. I just wasn't sure where to stay. There's a lot of options.
4: And like they said at that place, they had, I think, Continental Breakfast, which was nice. We had breakfast, and we went over there and just spent the day. And it was a lot of fun. We really enjoyed it. But make sure you get the tour if you can.
9: I'll make a note of that.
4: Yeah,
9: I appreciate it.
8: Yeah, and while you're down there, say hi to Mrs. Lesh. Yeah. And the Morrison sisters. It's National Potato
4: Day. They also had a parade there. I don't know if they'll have it. It's a tractor parade. And I told Kathy, I'm going, okay, that's a nice name for it. And then we sat there all watching a beautiful afternoon. But it was actually a tractor parade. They had one tractor after another. And they also had a small, they had a guy that dressed up like Barney Fife, and he looked like him a little bit. And that was pretty good taking pictures with him. He actually looked like Don Knotts. He had the uniform on and everything.
8: Did he tell you to nip it?
4: Nip it. Nip it. Hey, have a good time, though.
8: Enjoy yourself.
9: Appreciate it.
8: All right.
4: Hey, thanks for calling.
7: You'll have to let us know.
8: We'd love to have you call back.
7: Yeah, call back when you get back.
9: Tom said Outer Banks, too. That's where we're ending up.
8: That's where we went to the Outer Banks, and on the way home, we stopped several times in Mount Airy.
9: Yeah. Oh, great.
8: Yep.
9: All right.
8: Exactly.
4: Hey, thanks for calling. Have a good time.
7: You're going to be doing lots of traveling.
8: Yeah.
4: I like that, Jed.
7: Oh, he's going to be out and about doing all that stuff. All right. Hey, take care.
8: Thanks for calling.
7: There he goes.
8: Oh, look at the time.
7: Yeah, we'll be giving him more information because he absolutely needs to
4: have. We have another hour.
8: Well,
7: do you believe that?
8: Another hour of the fun and frolics.
7: Mm-hmm.
8: Yeah.
4: And then it gets a little serious.
8: Oh, yes.
7: Now, do you guys think you're underpaid? Because who's going to say no, right?
8: Yep, right.
7: A new survey suggests many employees feel significantly underpaid, with 1 in 5 saying their salary falls short of what they deserve. I do not know anyone.
8: 1 in 5.
7: 1 in 5.
8: Who's the one? The pinhead.
7: Yeah, who's that one?
10: Oh, no. I think I get paid well.
8: Yeah. Hi, fathead.
4: Well, we had a guy here who said he'd work for free.
8: Well, yeah.
7: Yeah.
4: That got everybody nervous.
8: Yeah. Don't say that. The boss could be listening.
4: The news department.
7: We'll be back. 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Ken Akron, ABC News, is next.
11: From ABC News, I'm Sherry Preston. An overnight curfew has been lifted in Newark near the ICE detention center that's been the scene of protests for days now. ABC's Aaron Katursky is outside Delaney Hall, where New Jersey State Police have been sent in to take control.
12: Overnight protesters clashing with police. There were dozens of arrests for violating a curfew the mayor of Newark imposed outside the ICE detention center at Delaney Hall. Anywhere within a half mile is off limits from 9 p.m. to 6 a.m., and police moved in to clear the streets. The arrest capped a combative weekend with some protesters setting fires and using barricades as weapons. Mounted police and officers in riot gear pushing them back.
11: Demonstrators say the conditions inside that facility are abhorrent, with reports of malnutrition, unsanitary living conditions, and inadequate medical care. This morning, Iranian state media is reporting that the company's top officials are reviewing President Trump's latest ceasefire proposal. Iran's lead negotiator, however, is saying they, quote, do not trust the enemy's words and promises. A federal judge agreeing to essentially reopen the lawsuit that President Trump filed, then withdrew, against the IRS in exchange for that $1.8 billion so-called anti-weaponization fund. Here's ABC's Catherine Falders.
13: This decision from this judge came after 35 former federal judges filed and asked her, they asked the judge who oversaw this, they asked her to reopen the case. These judges alleged that Trump's efforts in terms of suing himself, suing the federal government, they said that this amounted to serious misconduct. The judges alleged that Trump is abusing the federal court system here. So the judge, in a short 4-page order over the weekend, said that, okay, she would consider it.
11: Former Federal Reserve Chair Jerome Powell accepting the John F. Kennedy Profile in Courage Award in Boston. In his speech, he described the Fed's independence as a priceless asset. This is ABC News.
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11: It's a race against time in the ongoing cave rescue effort in Laos, where two men remain missing in a cave they entered more than a week ago. ABC's Britt Clinett with more from Hong Kong.
18: The rescue divers, they're now using ropes, water pumps, and 3D mapping and trying to rappel down and reach the remaining two men who they believe might just be trapped in a chamber deep inside that cave. And just a little earlier, the coordinator saying that they're now hearing the sound of knocking.
11: Five men have been rescued so far. The count now 282 deaths suspected from Ebola in the Democratic Republic of the Congo, 9 deaths in Uganda, more than 1,000 cases also suspected in the region. June's the start of the post office's dog bite awareness campaign. ABC's Wayne Cabot with more on how they're trying to get people to help out.
19: It's no joke. Last year, a postal employee suffered more than 5,200 dog attacks. California with the most on carriers, averaging well over one a day. 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Should your dog attack a postal worker, you could be liable for medical care, replacement clothing, emotional distress, costing you many thousands of dollars. That would really bite. Wayne Cabot, ABC News.
11: Today is June 1st, and that means the Atlantic hurricane season is now officially underway. The current forecast calls for as many as 6 hurricanes in the Atlantic before November 30th. Sherry Preston, ABC News.
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4: 9:07. Good morning. I'm Phil Ferguson. 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Weather today, in fact, throughout the week, pretty nice. Partly sunny today in 76. Sunny tomorrow, 75, and that sunshine continues. Really, the first chance of rain, according to the National Weather Service, would be Saturday. And that's a 40% chance of rain, but heating up towards the end of the week. Akron Public Schools, City of Akron, will conduct a joint active shooter response training exercise at Jennings CLC. That's coming up on Wednesday, this Wednesday, June 3rd, 9 a.m. to 1 p.m. The training will involve Akron Police, Akron Fire, and other emergency personnel and APS staff. Community members in the surrounding area may notice an increased presence of emergency vehicles and first responders during this exercise. Keep in mind, this is only a drill. No active threat to the school or surrounding community this coming Wednesday. The exercise is part of the district and city's ongoing commitment to school safety and emergency preparedness. So that is coming up once again Wednesday, 9 a.m. to 1 p.m. at Jennings CLC. A motorcyclist died after a crash Saturday night, according to this press release from the Stark County Sheriff's Office. Happened around 9 p.m. on Kent Avenue, State Route 43 in Hartville, between Andrew Street Northeast and Manning Road. Preliminary findings indicate that a southbound motorcycle traveled left of center, failed to negotiate a curve, left the roadway. The motorcyclist was taken to the hospital where he was pronounced deceased. The name has not yet been released. Akron police want you to take a look at some new photos they have posted of the man accused of shooting a 60-year-old man back on May 21st, right around 5:15 p.m. Officers responded to Hardesty Park. Report of a shooting on scene that found a man near the park pavilion. He had been shot in the leg, suffered non-life-threatening injuries. Now, the 60-year-old man told police the suspect was yelling, cursing, causing a disturbance near the pavilion. When he went up to the suspect, told him to stop, the suspect took out a gun and shot him. No arrests have yet been made, but they want you to take a look at some new photos that they have posted. Any information, call Akron Police, 330-375-2490. City of Twinsburg cracking down on e-bike regulations with new rules now in effect. Parents will now be held responsible for their children's actions while riding e-bikes. All residents in the city must now register their e-bike. City leaders say the changes aim to boost safety for riders and community members. That's in Twinsburg. Remember, get the local news anytime at WNAIR.com. 910, weather next.
0: Trafficking is happening in Ohio. Our state ranks among the top 10 in the nation for reported cases. We must do better. And as governor, Vivek Ramaswamy will protect Ohioans and deliver justice for victims.
1: Human traffickers are predators who should be behind bars for decades. Teresa Flores knows that more than anyone. And together, we're fighting to end this crisis.
2: As a child, I was forced into sex slavery. No child should experience that. That's why I'm supporting Vivek Ramaswamy. Because Vivek gave survivors like me a voice.
0: Ramaswamy served as an executive producer on a film that shined a light on human trafficking. And he has been a staunch advocate for using every means possible to raise awareness and end this crime.
2: As governor, Vivek will lock up human traffickers, protect our children, and deliver justice. Let's end this evil for good with Vivek Ramaswamy.
0: Vivek Ramaswamy for governor.
1: Paid for by Vivek Ramaswamy and Rob McCauley for Ohio.
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4: All right, take a look at that WNIR weather forecast here in just a minute. Thank you, Kathy, for sending me this information. And the gentleman, very nice gentleman, heading to Mount Airy. We had a great time there for a couple days. He's staying, I think, the afternoon overnight. But the name of that hotel is Bryson Inn, B-R-Y-S-O-N. If you're still listening, hopefully you are. Bryson Inn is where we stayed. Oh, I'm about 10 minutes away from, that's in Mount Airy, by the way, Bryson Inn. And 140 Plaza Lane, 140 Plaza Lane, Mount Airy. I don't have the phone number here right now, but that is Bryson Inn. If you're interested in giving them a call, looking for a place to stay while you're there, hope you have a great time. Hope you call in. Maybe call in from there. Let us know. Hey, let me tell you about my friends over at Acme Fresh Market. First of all, it's grilling season, right? And I know yesterday, shopping at Acme, picking up some, I picked up, oh man, last night I had this steak. It was delicious, strip steak, and I seared it each side for about a minute or so and then cooked it up, man, medium rare. Boy, was that good from Acme. And I got those little red potatoes in a bag there, had those, put some butter on that, nice salad, and a nice cold glass of milk. All right. Picked up some chicken, chicken breasts. They were on sale. All right. Cooked those tonight. Picked up a lot of things, including I love to take fresh vegetables and fruit here to the station. And haven't had blackberries in a long time, so I got some berries. 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

0: It's a ginger day. Mm-hmm. We've had hot cross buns day. And what's today? Monday. Today was
1: barefoot day.
0: It's Monday day. Barefoot Dare Day, New Year's Resolution Recommitment Day. For those that have dumped out of their New Year's resolution, today's the day to reinstate your new. So what would be your celebration? What day? What would it be? Redheads, if it's Kiss a Ginger Day.
1: Mm-hmm.
0: So what do you celebrate?
1: What
0: one thing would you celebrate? I think Jeep Day would be a good day.
1: Jeep Day.
0: Well, they do have topless, go topless day.
1: Which you could do,
0: and
1: too.
0: And that's a Jeep thing.
1: Yeah.
0: But I'm kind of thinking giggity, giggity, baby.
2: Go bowling.
0: I don't think they have bowling day.
2: That's
0: no,
2: too bad.
1: Would be yours, though.
0: But yeah.
1: That's what you would create. Yeah.
2: Go golfing day.
1: Go golfing, candy day,
0: ooh,
1: go barefoot. There's
0: M&M
1: day.
0: Naked gardening day. There is a naked gardening day.
1: Right.
0: I forget when that is. It's coming up, though. I'm going to celebrate.
2: Tell you what,
1: we don't think it's in the winter.
0: No, I doubt it.
1: No. Now, we had talked about, the oldest rockers on tour.
0: By the way, that question is for tomorrow. Not today.
1: Right,
0: so tomorrow.
1: To tease.
0: You can think
2: that's
0: about
2: one of the questions.
0: What's your day? Yeah, there's other questions.
1: Oh, that's one of them.
0: Anyways, go ahead, Joyce.
1: Oldest rockers on tour. Let's not forget Willie Nelson, 93 years old. He has a full summer slate planned, including headlining his own Outlaw Music Festival.
0: Wow.
1: 93. Now, it can't be all about taxes and getting money back and paying the IRS. Yeah, he must just want to be out there.
0: Him and Wesley Snipes. Have you ever heard his son, Lucas Nelson?
1: Yes.
0: It sounds... Sounds so much like Willie Nelson.
2: But Willie's 93 and still touring.
0: Still touring.
2: Are you going to be in radio at 90?
0: I doubt if I'm there.
1: Maybe not.
2: 2027?
0: Yeah.
1: That's what I said. I think I'll be in the.
2: All right.
1: In Rose Hill.
0: Yeah.
1: That's what we're doing. We are going to go
0: to the family vault.
1: That's right.
0: Yeah.
1: It's a two-for day.
0: We're giving away...
1: Pierogies of Cleveland.
0: Oh, yeah. 36 flavors of pierogies, plus a lot of other stuff. But they have stuffed cabbage.
1: I
0: love that.
1: Bakery items.
0: Yes.
1: Now, chicken paprikash, which is probably one of the foods I've tried to replicate and just cannot do it among other foods.
0: My sister-in-law does a real good chicken paprikash, yes.
1: Oh.
0: There's a restaurant that's well-known. They used to be an advertiser here, and they're well-known for their chicken paprikash. Yeah. And my sister-in-law says hers is better. And I thought, you know, I think she's right. Hers is old school, man. And that's good stuff.
1: Two tickets to Crackpots Comedy Club in Massillon.
0: Right downtown.
1: Our Tommy is out there. He's going to be out there again this month.
0: I'm out there about three or four times in June.
1: Yeah.
0: So hopefully we'll see. I ran into a couple of listeners, Jerry and Sean. Now, Jerry, I think, calls here. Sean has called before, but not often, so I've encouraged him.
1: And you do autographs, right? You can sign things, body parts and stuff.
0: They have a table set up, and it's minor charges.
2: Yeah. Minor charge.
1: Yeah. Let's go.
2: Take out a check, sign your name, and give it to him.
1: Good morning. Thanks for holding.
2: Hello.
1: Hi. Good morning.
0: How you doing today? It is you.
2: Yes. Hello.
0: It's you. How are you?
3: What up, my boo-boo?
2: What up, Bobo?
1: How you doing?
2: Is this Chatterbox?
3: Yeah, did I just get a shout-out?
2: Oh,
3: what?
2: Well, Colosso was talking about watching Chatterbox. Yeah. This is Chatterbox. How you doing, man?
3: I was on hold. I'm like, come on, be next. But then we got...
2: What up, Bobo?
1: Wait, it's your turn. That's good.
3: Yeah. Yeah. Mr. Colosso.
0: Yes, sir.
3: I saw that movie when I was 15 years old.
2: Okay.
3: And I'm still a little bit scarred.
2: Yeah. You told us about that movie. We watched it.
0: It's an interesting movie.
2: Concept. Yeah. Interesting movie.
3: I wasn't quite ready for that movie when I saw it because
1: you're young.
3: Catholic schoolboy and all.
2: Let's not recommend it to people.
0: Yeah. You gotta be a little open minded. It's about a lady's. A little hoo hoo that talks.
2: I mean, it's bad enough talking out of their mouth, right?
0: But,
2: talking out.
3: I thought it was a documentary.
1: What a surprise that was.
2: That's pretty funny, right there.
0: It's like the Blair Witch Project.
1: Yeah.
0: Very similar.
3: Who are you talking to down there?
1: Right. How about an indulgence? Do you have one, either a secret or not so secret?
0: It doesn't have to be food. It could be almost anything. Mine is Jeep parts.
2: Yeah.
0: I'm always want to look at Jeep
3: parts. I was going to change my name because I was going to follow

0: 422.
1: 422. Oh,
2: we already have a 420.
3: We have a 421.
2: 421. Yeah. Be 420.
0: 422 as an also.
1: Yeah, I was going to say 420 TOO. 422. Mm-hmm. Yeah. Yes.
2: 420 is indulgence. You know, we know what that is. So go ahead.
0: My indulgence actually is a car.
1: It doesn't have to be food. It could be almost anything. Mine is Jeep parts.
2: Yeah.
1: I'm always, I always want to look at Jeep
0: parts. I was going to change my name because I was going to follow 422.
1: 422. Oh,
2: we already have a 420.
3: We have a 421.
2: 421. Yeah. 420.
0: 422 as an also.
1: Yeah, I was going to say 420 TOO. 422. Mm-hmm. Yeah. Yes.
2: 420 is indulgence. You know, we know what that is. So go ahead.
0: My indulgence actually is a car wash.
1: 420 TOO. 422. Mm-hmm. Yeah. Yes.
2: 420 is indulgence. You know, we know what that is. So go ahead.
0: My indulgence actually is a

0: and it shuts down. It's like, ah, dang it.
1: I have never driven my car in a car wash. I know that will be a shock.
0: Yeah.
1: But I just feel like it's going to rain eventually.
0: Yeah.
1: Eventually it'll rain and clean off.
0: My girlfriend Teresa went through the car wash with her grandson in the car the other day. He had never been through the car wash. And he was kind of freaking out a little bit.
2: Yeah.
0: Man, Grammy, what's going on?
3: I will have to admit, when I was very small, going through there was a treat.
0: It was kind of cool.
3: Yeah, because they first came out, you know, way back when with the car wash where you could go the touchless or whatever. Yeah. And I remember with my dad, we'd go through there. At first, you had to walk alongside your car.
0: Right, you had to get out. Right. And it hooked to a track, and it pulled you through. Yeah.
3: But then they got where you could sit in the car, and I thought that was pretty cool there.
2: Well, they make the soap is like purple and pink.
3: Yeah.
2: And then they got a little yellow. They got lights flashing in there.
3: Oh,
2: a game show when you go through.
0: You ever go to one of those sorority fundraisers where the girls wash your car? You go through that two or three times.
3: The other day, it said right around the corner, topless car wash. They're all guys.
0: Yeah.
3: And I,
0: fat and hairy.
3: I stopped in there quick, and there they are. They came out fat and hairy.
0: Oopsie.
1: Always join them.
0: Oopsie.
1: Up there. You can't beat them. Join them.
2: There's Chris Casillo. What are you doing? Working
3: Hey.
0: Got to make cash some way.
1: Chris. Now,
3: he'll be here on Thursday.
0: Man, Joe.
3: Yeah.
1: He's resting up.
3: Yeah,
1: I'm telling you.
3: He told me it was
0: taking notes.
3: Towards the end, it was getting
2: I thought it was funny when you were gone, Phil, and they had the

0: But other than that, I'm not a big TV guy.
1: What's the show again?
0: It was called Saving Hope. It was a medical show.
1: Was that the hospital was named Hope Hospital, something like that?
0: The doctor was in a coma, and he was roaming the halls, and then he came out, and he could see other spirits, if you will.
2: Yeah. Right. Yeah. Now,
0: they quit that show, so now I just see reruns. But
2: That's okay. That's acceptable. Now, almost one in five adults will forget this. What is it? It's not their cell phone number. It's not to lock the doors. It's not their wedding anniversary or wife's birthday or where you parked. What do you think they're talking about?
0: Only thing I can think of is to take your medication.
1: Is that the answer, Joyce? Wait a minute.
3: I've got a pill box now. Got that pill box Monday through Sunday.
2: Thanks to pill dividers, we're right on track.
3: Tell you what, that helps me out.
2: Do you want to win today?
0: Sure.
1: Hey. Yeah, Barocas of Cleveland.
3: Chatterbox.
1: And two tickets to Crackpot's Comedy Club.
2: Yeah, have you been? Have you been to Barocas? No,
0: I haven't.
2: Great pierogies.
1: I'm interested in the. Go ahead.
0: Where's Crackpot's located?
1: Right downtown Massillon on Lincoln Way West.
0: Oh, okay.
1: Right downtown
0: No wonder why I don't know where it's at.
1: Yeah, you ought to come on down. It's a lot of fun.
3: You know, Chatterbox, I was a little disappointed when I was doing karaoke on Randolph Air. You hit me in the shoulder. I turned around and you said, Chatterbox, and then you took off.
1: Chatterbox.
3: I wanted to be able to talk to you a little bit.
1: He didn't want to talk to you.
3: I'll be out there this year. Stop by.
1: Ugh.
0: All right.
2: Well, you're a winner.
3: Winner.
2: Unless you've moved.
0: The theme to Chatterbox. I'm going to practice that so I can sing it.
1: Okay. The theme to Chatterbox.
2: I've yet to see it, but I'm willing to see it for the sake of the show.
1: Just so
2: I can talk about it freely.
0: And thanks for the shout-out. I was like, that's me.
2: That is you.
3: Take care, man.
2: Hey, you're a winner. We'll get that right out to you, okay?
0: Thank you. You guys have a great day.
1: You too. Thanks for calling. Thank you for calling.
2: Good morning. Hello.
4: Good morning,
2: folks. Hey.
4: Good morning.
2: Hey, how you doing?
4: Doing well. Twinsburg Walker.
1: Are you out walking?
2: He's out. He's in a car.
3: Sounds like he's driving.
4: Yeah, I'm driving.
2: Okay.
3: All right. How you doing? All right.
4: Hey, I'm doing well. Mm-hmm. Hey, your trivia question. Speaking of forgetting. Their license plate number.
3: You know what? I have no idea. Mine. Yeah.
1: I don't know what mine is.
3: That's probably a lot of people.
1: I knew the answer to this, but I forget what it was.
2: That's right.
1: Yeah.
2: We bring on the challenge. That's not it, but that's a good guess. A lot of people do not know their license plate numbers. Is there a TV show that you're kind of hooked on?
4: My wife really likes Ghosts.
1: Ghosts?
3: Yeah.
2: Okay.
3: You know, that's one Kathy and I talked about looking at that one. We think that's pretty interesting. Well,
1: it's not the Ghost Whisperer. It's Ghosts.
3: It's called Ghosts.
2: It's not Patrick Swayze.
1: Oh, wait a minute. Ghosts. Is that where the house has all these different ghosts in the house? My daughter was watching that. It's kind of weird, but
4: I can't get into it.
3: Okay.
4: My wife.
1: Yeah.
4: She laughs out loud when it's on, and I'm like.
2: So it's a comedy, or she just laughs at things?
4: It's the comedy.
3: All right.
2: Okay. Well, that's all right.
4: Hey, I got a question for y'all.
2: Okay.
4: What is the strangest thing you have in your house, and you can't say your spouse?
2: Yeah, I was going to say, that narrows it down.
3: The strangest thing I have in my house.
1: You know what I had for a while, and somebody had sold it when I wasn't looking, was an antique last rites kit. And it was last rites and, communion kit.
2: Yeah.
1: And it was used by priests as they went to the hospital. And it was all these little silver cup, a little silver vial of ointments and oils. And I thought it was just creepy but cool. And my wife said it was creeping her out, so she got rid of it and sold it.
3: That's a good question. Yeah. We have to maybe use that.
1: What's the weirdest thing in your house?
2: Phil, do you want to try to answer?
3: How about you, Joy?
4: Sure.
2: I will answer it. I have a couple of things that are kind of weird. One of them is one of those. It's something I bought online to help you clip nails for animals, and it is the most awkward thing ever. And it's where you kind of put their head into, and their feet have to be
1: harness.
2: It's like a harness, but it's not, and it looks kind of bizarre.
1: Yeah.
2: I do still use it for some animals, but it is a bizarre thing to have, and I kind of keep it out sometimes, and people will look at it and go, what

0: is that for?
1: Wow.
0: You know, when you have it. Phil's still coming up with
2: Are you
0: with
2: all
0: this.
2: Right with that? I'd like to hear from the caller. What strange thing do you have, sir?
1: Yeah, what?
3: Well, my wife went in my room.
1: Uh-oh.
3: My spare room.
2: Uh-oh.
3: Water flower boxes.
2: A what?
3: The water flower boxes that are hanging in the window.
2: Oh, the water.
3: And I have, she's like, why do we have race car flowers in here?
1: Yeah, that is a little weird. There's all kinds of strange things in people's houses. We ought to pose that as a question someday.
2: I said, well, yeah,
1: what
2: that.
1: Weird
2: I,
1: things.
2: I do have the bowling ball with all the pennies on it. That's a little
1: that's
2: weird.
1: A new, Cullison, that's
2: do you
1: a
2: want
1: newest
2: that one?
1: Weird. No, I'm kind of busy right now. I appreciate it.
2: Hey.
1: Well, thanks for calling.
2: Thanks for calling. Yeah. The connection's a little tough.
1: Yeah, it's all noisy. But thanks for the heads up.
2: All right, Matt.
1: That gives us a question we might use
2: in
1: the very near future.
2: I like that one, yeah.
1: What weird thing do you have in your house that probably nobody else has?
2: That'll be good.
0: Good morning. Hello.
4: Hello. Hello. How are you today? Hello, caller.
2: Hello.
1: Uh-oh. We're hearing instructions.
0: We are hearing lots of instructions.
4: Connect the connector valve to the wire, the blue wire. Don't cut the blue wire.
2: Are you there?
5: Good morning. Hello.
4: Hello. How are you? Let's move on.
0: Good morning. Hello.
2: Dog walker. What up?
0: Do you have any weird things in your house?
6: Oh, what's that?
0: Did you have weird stuff in your house,
1: we're gonna,
0: too?
1: We're going to save that. We're going to talk about that question.
0: We will do that, too.
1: Yeah, that's a good question.
2: I like that one.
1: What's the weirdest thing in your house? So we'll save that for later in the week.
0: Yeah.
1: So what goes on? What's your little indulgence? What's your little secret indulgence?
6: My secret indulgence is eating horseradish right out of the jar.
1: Oof.
0: Oh, whoa.
1: That'll clear the sinuses.
2: Not me, but that's okay. All right.
6: It's the best natural food head rush I've ever had.
1: Yes.
6: You know,
2: right out of the
1: have a thing of like horsey sauce, you know, sort of like what Arby's has, but it is strong. And I put it on a hot dog before. I say, holy moly, my eyes water. You eat horseradish right out of the jar.
2: Now, my mom would have like shrimp cocktail, and I remember it'd be the regular sauce.
1: But you got to
2: put in a couple spoons even of the horseradish.
1: Yep.
2: And I'll tell you what, I still picture Philip, my son, eating some of the shrimp, and it was hot.
1: Yeah, hot. The sauce turns almost
2: white. Almost white. Oh, you know, so
1: love it.
2: I like
1: it. Love it.
2: But all right. That's your indulgence. Throw it right out of the jar there.
1: Boy, I'm eating M&M's and you're eating horseradish. What's that?
6: I'm a spicy food junkie for sure. Yeah. I mean, I always eat peppers out of the jars too, you know.
1: Oh, yeah.
6: When I need that big hit.
1: I love pepperoncinis.
2: I have
1: one. It's jalapeno slices, and I forget the name brand, but it's called Sweet Heat, and it's the hot like a jalapeno nut, but it's very very sweet. And they make pickles, they make bread and butter slices, and it's called Sweet Heat. And
2: you ever try ghost peppers there, dog walker?
6: Yeah, and those ones made me almost grow up. You know, I mean, my body convulsed after eating those, and, you know, I mean, little bits of it maybe with some sauce and food might work out, but when you, like, just try to be Mr. Hot Pepper Stud.
0: Mr. Hot Stuff.
1: My daughter brought me home some hot pepper, some ghost pepper jerky. It's beef jerky, and it's infused with a bunch of ghost pepper.
2: Pretty hot.
1: It is.
2: Now, Jim
1: Mydock,
2: a former news director, could eat
1: hot
2: peppers. The hotter the better, right? Yeah.
1: I grew scorpion, Trinidad scorpion peppers one time. Oh my goodness gracious.
0: Now, are there any, if you guys that like the spicy stuff, are there any repercussions when you do? Again, if you ate too many, I could see it. But repercussions that you might have for enjoying this stuff?
1: Night, I remember last night.
6: You start singing Johnny Cash, Ring of Fire. You know?
1: Yes.
2: You know what, sometimes,
1: yeah.
2: A little bit later
1: If you know what we mean, yes.
2: You might be taking a little break.
1: Boy. Yeah.
6: So along the lines of audacious comedy, your Crackpots place in Maslin Friday is hosting Cleveland's biggest breaking out comedian, Martin Malloy. And he just won the golden ticket on that Kill Tony show.
1: Go ahead.
6: He's on his way out at Cleveland, I think, you know, or at least you know, getting to be bigger known, and it's kind of cool to watch.
1: I have emceed for Martin Malloy many, many times, and a lot of fun. Strange little bird, but he is funny. One line, bang, bang, bang, bang. It's a lot of fun. So if you get the chance, folks, to ever catch Martin Malloy on stage, it's a great show. It's a lot of fun. But yep, you're right. He is starting to break out a little bit, and hopefully things will take off for him.
6: Yeah, I couldn't figure him out at first when just from his online presence, and
1: right.
6: You know, once I figured out his situation and his, you know, it all made sense, and his delivery just is so unique because it seems, you know, semi-detached, you know, and then kaboom, the humor hits you. Yep. So he's kind of unique.
1: Absolutely.
0: So. Are there any TV shows that you're kind of hooked on or new shows that you started watching?
6: Not new shows. I have to say that I've sort of stopped watching current television for whatever reason. The series that I've been enjoying the most is, you know, when I get up dirt early every day of the week, on Sunday mornings they replay The Invaders. David Vincent and The Invaders. Yeah. You know, so I've been catching those, you know, recently. But you know, if I'm in that kind of mood, I'm more like trying to create something or playing, you know, not being a watcher, you know. I'm always trying to edit stuff or create stuff. Sure. So I've fallen out of television watching.
0: That's all right.
6: For like, Yeah.
2: Cullison just got a tele. He has no air conditioning. You just got a TV.
1: It's black and white.
2: Black and white.
1: It's a 1963 Motorola.
2: They're not going to steal that. You got the Ciro and everything. That weighs about 5,000 pounds.
0: Yeah, you know, the more run down and bad your stuff is, no one is going to take it.
1: No, They broke in my house and they left me stuff.
2: Well, yeah. I mean,
1: Boy, this guy needs some help.
2: My house. I've been robbed several times.
0: They say we're needy, not desperate. all right. So how about would you rather have whatever you're thinking appear in print above your head, like the little idea bubbles, or have absolutely everything you do live streamed?
6: I think because I've been the person who didn't hold his tongue very well in his life, the you know, cartoon balloon bubble captions would probably be less jarring.
0: Yeah, that's funny.
2: That would be funny, though, if that... Yeah.
0: That's right.
2: Well, not funny.
0: Well, yeah.
2: Could be funny.
1: If a dog walker was live streaming, we would notice the times he doesn't actually pick up the poop.
2: Yes.
1: Yeah.
2: And don't fake it.
1: No, yeah, don't
6: dog
1: fake it.
6: Always,
1: yes.
6: No, dog walker, there's very, very, very few exceptions. It's usually because of consistency rather than abstinence and... you know, like when you can't pick it up, I mean, you do your best, but there's just times where it's just not.
2: You get nervous if you're walking the dog and you run out of bags and you go,
1: oh, no.
2: We're coming to the yard where Barney really likes to go.
1: Yeah.
0: Have you ever gone back to pick up something where you know, just because you forgot a bag or?
2: I did.
6: Many times. And you know, you got to do it, and people, everyone's got those stinking cameras everywhere, inside and outside.
1: And if you go to any of the metro parks, there is the dispenser right there. Come on, people.
2: Yeah.
6: We've got them all over Chagrin. You can get, if you don't have a dog bag, it means you didn't walk past one of the, you know, 10 stations to give them out. And then in the retirement community where I do it, they're on every cul-de-sac. So.
1: They're in every hallway.
2: and for the retirement community, they have the Depend station as well.
1: You have those.
2: Because you never know.
1: Every hallway has one.
2: Hey, all right, dog walker.
0: Would you like to win today?
6: I would love to win.
2: We're going to make you a winner.
1: Pierogies of Cleveland?
0: I do want you to take a shot at our trivia question, though. Almost 1 in 5 adults will forget this. What do you think it is?
6: Pay their taxes.
2: Oh, they forget to pay the taxes.
1: Oh, I forgot.
2: We do that every year?
0: Now, you don't forget, do you?
2: That's a little bit of a pause.
1: Yeah.
6: I have some issues going on.
2: Well, we're not going
0: to. Yeah.
1: Okay, wait a minute. Dog walker.
2: Okay.
1: Are you quite often paid in cash?
2: Okay.
1: Enough said.
2: All right.
0: I think we know the issues.
2: Okay, Ken. We're not going to, I mean, mention your name. Okay.
6: Yeah.
0: Oh.
2: See you, dog walker.
0: Yeah. Well, you're a winner. And
1: isn't there a reward thing out there?
0: You're a winner.
1: A reward.
2: Yeah, if we turn you in.
0: We're not going to narc.
1: No.
0: We appreciate you calling, and I still have your information.
2: See you later, Ken.
0: All right, take care, man.
6: Have a great day.
0: There he goes.
2: Bye.
1: Do you have his social security number? Let's put that out there. That's going to be fun.
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15: 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Now, here's Phil Ferguson, Joyce Johnson, and Tom Cullison.
0: Mm-hmm. We are back, and Rush is on tour. I think Geddy Lee and Alex are.
18: New drummer?
1: Obviously. Yeah. I hope they have a new drummer.
0: They are one of the groups, some of the rock groups going on tour this summer. So if you like Rush, if you're into them, they were really big when I was in high school.
1: I went, I saw this this act, Dan Hicks and his Hot Licks, and it was just a fun, fun show. And he said, this next song was written by our drummer.
0: Oh.
1: They don't have a drummer in the band. There's no drummer.
0: Well, that's why.
1: Acoustic guitars and stuff. It's written by our drummer.
0: How many times does a drummer get kicked out because he says, hey, guys, I wrote a song?
1: Yeah. They go, oh, yeah.
0: Yeah, yeah. They don't like that.
1: Yeah, the
0: what do they say? You're the drummer,
1: those
0: man.
1: Those drummer jokes. How do you get the drummer off your front porch? Paying for the pizza.
0: We've heard them all.
1: That's interchangeable.
0: They're
1: still
0: funny.
1: How do you get the radio guy off your front porch?
0: Yeah.
1: Call the cops because he's violated the restraining order.
0: Well, let's go to
1: the post. Is that just me? Sorry.
0: Good morning. Hello. Thanks for calling. Hello. Hello.
19: Hi, Joyce. Hi, Joyce.
1: Hi. Hi, Joyce.
0: Hi.
19: Bill, and I'm glad to see you're back.
1: What's Ted?
2: Thank you, Kelly. He's here.
0: Yeah, you're glad that. Oh, you're from Phil's. Yeah.
2: Yeah. How you doing?
0: Back over a week.
2: You're doing pretty good. All right. You sound good.
19: Oh, that's good. What's the whole question?
0: Okay, let's start with your biggest indulgence or secret indulgence that you may have. Do you have one?
1: It doesn't have to be food. It could be all kinds of stuff.
2: Could be gardening.
1: Could be gardening.
2: Bowling.
1: Bowling.
0: Body butter.
2: Body
19: butter.
2: Yeah, could be. Yeah. Do you have an indulgence?
19: I never heard of it.
1: Do you have a secret indulgence? Something you like to indulge in?
19: Lots of things.
0: Let me ask you this. Like, if someone had a jar of, like, little chocolates, would you find yourself just going at them?
19: Don't mention chocolate. That's my weakness.
1: Yeah. You betcha.
2: I think a lot of people.
1: My sister-in-law used to call it the Tommy alarm. Because if I'm over there, she had a glass with a glass lid. And it would clink, clink. You couldn't get that lid off without making that little clink, clink. She goes,
2: what'd
1: Tommy's
2: she put in
1: here.
2: There? Just any kind of...
1: All those miniature Kit Kats or Crackle Bars.
2: The Crackle.
1: Those minis.
19: Those little Hershey Kisses.
1: Yeah, those Hershey bars, those little minis.
19: Yeah.
2: I love those little Andes chocolates.
1: Mm-hmm. Oh, yeah. The little mints. Yeah. Certain restaurants have
2: those. Yeah, they only give you like two.
1: Yeah.
19: Yeah, peppermint hard candies that you stuck on.
2: Yeah.
0: Mm-hmm.
1: Yep. Grandma's always had those butter mints.
2: Yeah.
1: And they were there for weeks, butter mints.
0: Do you guys like Werther's?
2: Yeah, I do.
0: That originals. Little Werther's?
1: Yeah. Werther's original.
2: My dad always had Werther's.
19: Yeah.
0: Werther's. I always get really thirsty, but I like them.
1: I went over to my grandma's one day, and she had a jar of peanuts, a bowl of peanuts on the table. And I was sitting there eating them. We're talking, and I'm eating and snacking on them. And I realized I had eaten the entire bowl of peanuts. Oh. So I felt bad. So I said, Grandma, I ate all these peanuts. I said, I'm going to go to the store. I'll buy you another can of peanuts. And she said, well, don't bother. She said, it took me a month to suck the chocolate off of all of those.
2: Oh, that's a little joke. Oh. You hear that at crackpots, probably.
1: Yep.
2: That's a funny one. Licking the chocolate off each one of those.
0: That's right. Now, is there a television show that you're kind of hooked on, or maybe one that you just started watching? Like, I just started with Hacks, and I really liked the show. It's very funny.
19: Oh, the series. Do you watch the ones with the series on them?
0: Well, it could be a series.
2: Yeah.
0: Or
2: Yeah.
19: And then they end up skipping it at the end.
0: They end up what?
19: Stupid.
0: Stupid. Oh, when you see the end of it. Yeah.
1: And people really complained about that. The second series with Suzanne Pleshette and
2: Bob Newhart?
1: Bob Newhart. Yeah. The second series when they were in the inn.
2: Yeah.
1: And at the last episode.
2: The brother or the.
1: Daryl.
2: And, yeah.
1: Well, at the end of that one, he wakes up in bed like he's been dreaming, and there's Suzanne Pleshette. And I thought it was a brilliant idea. It was a throwback to the old original Bob Newhart show. But people complained. That was a stupid ending. I thought it was brilliant. But, yeah. Mm-hmm. And sometimes you get sucked into a series and then realize, well, this is stupid.
2: Yeah.
0: And then there's some shows you don't want to end.
2: No, you're right. We saw the very final one of Seinfeld, and a lot of people thought that one wasn't that good. But I thought it was kind of creative. Yeah. Because you knew they were hated by everybody.
0: Well, Cheers. If I ask you guys about the final season of Cheers, I mean, here's Ted Danson sitting in his bar, just hitting the bar, going, this is a great place. And I thought, that's it. That's the final ending of the show that has gone on, that has entertained us. So sometimes you're right. The ending of a show has to kind of be good, too. And like with the case of Yellowstone, it's branching off into other shows because people couldn't get enough of it.
1: Yeah.
0: One of those
2: last episode
0: things.
2: Of MASH, I thought was
1: that was the highest rated finale for the longest time.
2: I thought it was JR, whatever that one was.
1: Yeah, I think
19: I was hooked on Brokeback Mountain. Remember back in the day?
1: What was it?
2: Brokeback Mountain.
1: Brokeback Mountain.
0: Now,
1: I
0: can see a lot of our
1: strange ending.
0: People we know going to Brokeback Mountain. going up there.
1: The number one rated.
19: Remember that show, Joyce?
0: I'm sorry. Go ahead.
19: I'm sorry. I don't mean to walk on you, but...
1: That's all right. We step on each other.
0: We always...
2: What's that?
0: Say it again, please.
19: Brokeback
1: Mountain.
19: It was something like that. Yeah,
2: never saw.
0: That was a movie.
1: That was a movie.
0: It was actually pretty good, but I don't know.
1: There are some movies that have turned into TV series.
0: You bet.
1: But I'm not much for TV series. I mean, the series I watch are all. Mm-hmm. Well, my daughter asked me one time, "Why do you watch all those gray shows?"
0: Oh, geez.
1: But the number one rated finale for years and years and years was The End of The Fugitive. Mm-hmm. And I got sucked into that show. When I got home from work at like 1 in the morning, The Fugitive was on. And I would watch that every night. And people thought,
0: How did it end? I don't remember.
1: He finds the one-armed man, and he gets they arrest or they kill him. The one-armed man.
0: All right, so let me ask you this trivia question, because I'm going to have to give the
1: spoiler
0: answer.
1: Spoiler alert. For those that have never seen the 1963 series, but...
0: All right, so almost one in five adults will forget this. What is it? Okay, it has to do with Monday, Tuesday, Wednesday, Thursday, Friday, Saturday, and Sunday. What do you think we're talking about here? What do you think they're forgetting?
1: Get up and go to work.
0: What do you think that one in five adults forget that it is?
2: Oh, boy.
19: Oh, boy, you're right.
2: forgive.
19: Saturday?
1: They forget it's Saturday.
0: No, but Saturday is one of those. That was one of the hints. They forget
1: what,
0: where, what it's being present. What do you? Well, you, maybe you don't know it.
1: Yeah, well,
2: I forget.
1: We got time
2: pills
1: for one more question, don't we? One more caller.
0: What? We'll ask one more caller. Then I gotta get it. But thanks for calling today. Okay.
2: By the way, I just have to throw it here.
19: Welcome,
2: okay,
19: guys.
2: Thanks
19: have
2: for calling.
19: Day.
2: You take care. Yeah. Listening right now from Kansas.
1: Ooh, mm-hmm.
2: Kathy's grand Dan. Dan, say hi to Dan.
1: Hi, Dan.
0: Hey,
1: Joyce.
0: Hey.
1: Here's Dan.
2: Oh, he'll love that. Dan. How you doing? Behave yourself, young man.
1: Tell Kathy.
2: I mean, Kathy, behave
1: tell
2: yourself.
1: Tell Kathy that's $10 she owes me. It's a licensing issue.
2: All right, he's listed. Kansas.
1: Let's grab one more call.
0: Good morning. Hello.
1: See if we can get an answer for our question.
0: Hi.
2: Hello.
19: Myself from Medina. I'm a first-time
2: caller. Oh, first-time caller.
0: Welcome to the show.
1: Ding, ding, ding.
0: Now, we don't have a lot of time to talk to you, you may have to call back tomorrow, but let's try to get an answer to this question, all right?
19: Okay, is it trash day?
0: No. Oh. I'm going to give the hint, okay?
1: Hang on
0: for the hint. Almost one in five adults will forget, what is this? You know, what is it? And it has to do with Monday, Tuesday, Wednesday, Thursday, Friday, Saturday, and Sunday. So what are they forgetting?
2: Oh, I think I know now. Okay.
19: I'm not sure.
0: What do you think it is?
2: Well, each day,
0: take a guess.
2: Maybe.
19: Oh gosh,
0: yeah. I know it's. I know we asked the challenging questions here.
1: Hey, trash night. That was a good guess.
0: Yeah, that's a good
1: answer,
0: guess. Yeah.
2: Now, if you're older, would that occur more? If you're older,
0: oh, I'm
1: when
0: sure
1: you're
0: it would.
1: Retired.
2: Yeah, when you're retired.
0: When
2: you're,
0: you know what? Retired. That's a good clue.
2: When you're retired and when you get older, sometimes you forget.
0: Yeah. What did it?
2: What?
19: I don't know if you have to go to work if. You know, if it's the weekend or not, if you have to go to work the next day or that day.
0: Well, okay, it's what day it is.
1: What day of...
0: It's,
2: you forget.
1: What day?
0: You forget what day.
19: Time. I just retired.
2: So oh, congratulations.
1: Yeah.
0: So what was the job that you retired from?
19: I was a nurse.
2: Oh,
0: okay. Good for you.
1: So the answer is, Joyce,
2: what day
0: it is?
1: The
0: is
1: day of the week.
0: What day is it?
2: I can see that, yeah.
0: And I think we do, too. We have to give ourselves little clues.
1: She said you forget to go to work. Not often, but what I do is when the alarm goes off, I swear. No, son of a gun.
0: Time to go.
1: I'm not kidding.
2: The boss forgets to pay us again.
19: Yeah.
0: Now, how long have you been retired?
1: Phil, don't even mention that.
19: Since September.
0: Oh, since...
2: Well, way to go.
1: How
2: are you enjoying retirement?
0: Yeah.
19: I'm a little bored.
0: Are you?
19: The patients, but...
2: Okay.
0: Can you volunteer? Is that something you've thought about doing, or no, you don't want to deal with that?
19: Yeah, I'm thinking about it for an animal shelter.
2: Yeah, mm-hmm. That'd be very nice.
1: Animal shelters always need.
2: Or maybe part-time radio.
1: Yeah. Oh boy,
0: sure.
2: We could use some. I mean, if you get for free, volunteer your time.
1: Yeah, you're a retired nurse. You're perfect for radio.
19: My husband and I are trying to watch all the episodes of Gunsmoke. There's 635.
0: Oh my gosh.
2: Let us. How many have you watched? How many so far? You think,
1: hey, Mr. Dillon.
2: 100.
1: Hey, Mr. Dillon.
2: Way to go. Gunsmoke. Okay.
0: That's a lot.
19: That's a really great show. We really got hooked on it.
1: Yes.
2: And you watch Andy Griffith?
19: No, but that'll be next, probably.
2: Good. Yes. There's 249.
1: My brother's retired. He's watched every single Roy Rogers movie available.
0: Really?
1: Roy Rogers.
0: Really?
1: Yes.
0: Well, there's so many shows for you to watch, and I take it when you were working. You know, it's really hard to get through all the shows, and for me, it takes forever just to get the season finale and get through it, and then you forget what happened the last time.
1: She's a retired nurse.
0: Oh, I know.
1: Could always use a sponge bath.
0: See? See what you get when you call?
1: I'm just saying.
2: I know.
1: What's medicinal. Medicinal reasons.
2: Okay.
0: All right, so we're out of time, but can you call tomorrow when we can talk some more? Call tomorrow, okay?
1: And
0: we'll pick up this conversation.
2: And the day tomorrow is Tuesday.
0: Yeah.
19: Okay. Kid,
1: don't forget what day of the week it is.
2: Tuesday.
0: WNIR, Ken Akron.
16: From ABC News, I'm Sherry Preston. President Trump continuing to insist he is in no rush to make a deal with Iran on ending the war. Late overnight, he posted on social media that critics should sit back and relax. It'll all work out in the end. ABC's Rachel Scott has more from the White House.
18: This morning, Iranian state media is reporting the country's top officials are reviewing the president's proposals. The country's top negotiator casting doubt on how quickly a deal could come together, reportedly saying, quote, "Do not trust the enemy's words and promises." Complicating negotiations, Iran's insistence that the war end on all fronts, including Israel's massive ground operation in Lebanon. Israel now pushing further into the country than they have in 26 years as they fight Iranian-backed Hezbollah. Capturing Beaufort Castle, nestled on a strategic mountaintop. The Israeli flag now flying above its walls.
16: Heavy traffic leaving southern Beirut today as Israel's Prime Minister Benjamin Netanyahu calls for more strikes on the city. A dozen arrests overnight outside the ICE detention center in Newark, where those inside have been complaining of abhorrent conditions. The center is privately run. As the number of suspected Ebola cases in Central Africa tops 1,000 with more than 280 deaths, those who've been in the region are being closely monitored. ABC's Matt Rivers has more.
20: Americans traveling from the DRC, South Sudan, and Uganda can only enter the U.S. through four airports. Medical student Michael Ruprecht was working in Uganda when the outbreak began.
21: I obviously was really terrified and scared when I heard about it.
20: Michael's flight home to Michigan was rerouted to Dulles International Airport in Virginia for a CDC and DHS mandated screening.
16: Chipmaker NVIDIA has unveiled a new chip that puts AI capabilities directly into laptops and desktops. CEO Jensen Huang telling a Taiwan conference it's part of NVIDIA's three-year-long collaboration with Microsoft to reinvent the PC for the AI era. This is ABC News.
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16: Another attempt today at finding the miners missing for a week now in a flooded underground cave. ABC's Britt Clinett.
24: This morning, a glimmer of hope for those two miners missing for 13 days. Rescuers reporting hearing knocking signals in the sixth chamber beyond where the original five were found. Teams confirming the sounds are not echoes. It comes after the remarkable rescue of those miners who were trapped for over a week.
16: Maine Senate candidate Graham Plattner is fighting back claims about his personal conduct. ABC's Jay O'Brien has more.
25: At a campaign event last night, Plattner responding.
26: These people are going to try to make this race about anything but what it's supposed to be about, which is policy. They never want to talk about policy. Amy and I have a very loving and very happy marriage.
25: The candidate's wife reportedly finding the messages in the spring of 2025 before Plattner's candidacy and later notifying the campaign out of concern it could hurt Plattner's high-stakes race.
16: Plattner accusing the outlets that ran the story of not reaching out to him or his wife, but using what a former campaign aide said instead. Second Lady Usha Vance rolling out her annual Summer Reading Challenge for its second year in an effort to enhance childhood literacy and curb some of the summer reading loss that comes during the summer months. The program's aim is for children from kindergarten to eighth grade to read 12 books over the summer. I'm Sherry Preston, ABC News.
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2: 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Weather today, partly sunny and the high 76. Overnight low right around 50. Another beautiful day tomorrow, Tuesday, sunny on the high 75. One person is dead. Two teenagers were injured by gunfire after an altercation broke out Sunday afternoon. According to Cleveland police, a preliminary investigation found that the three individuals, a 23-year-old, a 16-year-old, and a 15-year-old, all injured after a large altercation broke out between a group. All three people were taken to the hospital. The 23-year-old later died of their injuries at the hospital. Motorcyclist died after a crash Saturday night. It occurred in Stark County. It happened around 9 p.m. on Kent Avenue, State Route 43 in Hartville, between Andrew Street Northeast and Manning Road. Preliminary findings indicate a southbound motorcycle traveled left of center, failed to negotiate a curve, left the roadway. That motorcyclist was transported to the hospital where they were pronounced dead. The name has not yet been released. Well, Akron Public Schools, City of Akron, will conduct a joint active shooter response training exercise that will be held this Wednesday from 9 a.m. to 1 p.m. at Jennings CLC. The training will involve Akron Police, Akron Fire, other emergency personnel, and APS staff. Community members in the surrounding area may notice an increased presence of emergency vehicles and first responders during this exercise, but again, it's only a drill. Work on the Bailey Road Waterline Replacement Project set to begin today, and it's going to be out there for a while. It will continue through late November. According to this release from Cuyahoga Falls officials, final road resurfacing planned for 2027. The project will replace aging infrastructure, so construction will require temporary lane closures on Bailey Road and Cuyahoga Falls between Myrtle Avenue and McShane Drive. Remember, get the local news anytime at WNAIR.com. Weather next.
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2: WN Air weather forecast, partly sunny, the high 76, clear skies tonight, overnight low about 50, and tomorrow another beautiful day, sunny and 75. The Talk of Akron, WNIR.
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6: All right, let me get dialed in here. Good Monday morning. Chamber of Commerce week ahead of us, weather-wise. Cooler for the first day of June. But by Thursday and Friday, we get in the mid-80s. We're going to be about mid-70s today, tomorrow, and Wednesday. But first chance of rain, if you need some, if you're calling for it already, is Saturday afternoon, evening into Sunday. 50-50 chance there. Good morning on a Monday. Couch with you, 330-673-1234. It's Monday. That means maybe you experienced something over the weekend, graduation party maybe, a weird conversation, or saw something, or heard something. Give me a call. It's a Monday. And we always limp in on Mondays, especially in a relatively slow news cycle. The Iran quagmire continues over there. Although it seems that other countries are finally getting involved over there, but if you want to talk about that, you're welcome to. We've got a couple midterms coming up tomorrow. Nothing really sexy that I saw, but like I said, bring me a topic. We'll turn it into a gripe Monday, too. 330-673-1234. Meteor explodes over Boston like it did here in Northeast Ohio a couple months ago. Sonic boom, a rare double sonic boom. Immediately, they thought it was two jets scrambling, but it wasn't. It was the same meteor, and wasn't very big either, but boom, alarms start going off and dogs start barking. That comes a day after the mysterious sonic boom that rattled South Carolina. A fiery object disintegrated as it fell off the coast of Boston into the ocean, causing a series of sonic booms that could be here for numerous towns and cities across the state. I don't know, man. I'm just saying. And in Cleveland, Ohio, City Council in Cleveland tonight is expected to vote on whether or not to continue using Flock cameras. Cleveland Mayor Justin Bibb said the cameras will help fight crime, but resident-led campaign Flock, F-L-O-C-K, no. Said the cameras provide too much mass surveillance. Where do you stand? Are Flock cameras an invasion of privacy? A school busing. 22,000 students are being told they're too impractical to bus to school as a group of probe solutions. So you've got these kids that are going to private school, and the contract says they have to provide transportation. State work group is recommending Ohio move away from school district-run student busing toward regional transportation networks that could serve students across multiple districts, charter and private schools. Oh, I don't know. Maybe like a countywide school board. Someone has been calling for 25 or 30 years to save money. That would be me. The Ohio Pupil Transportation Work Group, which wrestled this school year with a busing problem, has become more complex from driving point A to point B. There are bus driver shortages. Hey, bus drivers out there, why are there shortages of bus drivers? They don't get paid enough. They don't get benefits. I'm like, get rid of one teacher and pay a full-time school bus driver. It's easy. What good are the teachers if there's no kids in class? There are school bus driver shortages, which I'm sure there's many reasons for that. Number one, the discipline in the schools. We've seen some of these larger city school districts. There's no way I'd want to ride on that bus, let alone drive it. Rising costs of fuel. A state law that requires public school to transport charter and private school students, and 22,000 students left without a guaranteed ride. Well, the private school students, I don't know, but I've been told a big-legged woman ain't got no soul. No, that's a Zeppelin song. I don't know, but it seems to me like the private schools would have a stay-at-home mom with the Trail King family truckster and could truck a bunch of kids in. Don't they carpool anymore? Don't the kids drive their own car? Why do we need so many buses? Walking isn't crowded. The work group's deliberation exposed a long-running tension. The question of how much public resources, when you hear resources, think tax money, your public tax money, how much of it should serve students who opt out of public schools? The private schools point to the state law that requires their students be transported by their home district. The Fair Bus Act, remember that? Hey, boomers, remember busing? 1965, the war on poverty and all that underpins today's pupil transportation law. It stated students in all school systems get a ride. But way back in 1974, opinion by then Ohio Attorney General William Brown, a Democrat, backed that, saying districts should apply transportation policies equally towards students and private school students. Joanne Fabric, building in Hudson. Now I got a question, trivia question. Didn't they used to build Terex Earth Movers in Hudson, Terex Road? And then did Joanne take over Terex, I think? Big building. By a 6-1 vote, Hudson City Council passed revised legislation last week to create a new District 11. It's in the southern portion of the city. The district focused on commercial and light industrial, crosses Darrow Road from east to west, and primarily situated between Terex to the north and Georgetown to the south. Among council's various adjustments to the plan were the elimination of allowances for residents and up to 40,000 square foot grocery store after residents voiced concerns about these and other plan components. So if you're in Hudson, you're welcome to call in. Well, I don't want to go too hard on the Beacon because they're someplace near and dear to my heart, the Akron Beacon. But we got a lot of people that don't like the, oh, they're a defund the cops liberal rag, the Akron Beacon shirt. I don't go that far, but maybe you have a stronger opinion than I do. In recent years, the Akron Beacon Journal has reported extensively on gun violence and the community of Akron's deep desire to end the shots that ring out across Akron's neighborhoods. Last week, gunfire hit a little too close to home. On Tuesday morning after Memorial Day, Beacon Journal employees discovered countless shards of glass strewn across Cheryl Powell's office in the Beacon Journal. This is an op-ed by Cheryl Powell. Sometime over the holiday, a bullet had pierced one of the large windows with a picturesque view of downtown, leaving behind a hole surrounded by a web of shattered glass. What appeared to be a fragment of the bullet rested on a table where my colleagues often gather for meetings. Well, maybe that'll change your opinion about, you know, I don't know. People have a right to defend themselves from the bad people with the guns. Good Monday morning, and you're on the air. How you doing?
0: I'm so good. How are you?
6: I'm super. Thanks for asking. What's up?
0: Well, I am a former school bus driver, and when I heard you talking about school bus drivers,
6: the wheels on the bus go round and round, round and round.
0: Oh, yeah. You just started singing that song on the phone.
6: That'll trigger you. That'll trigger.
0: Never stop.
6: All right. Are you? I got a lot of questions that you could lay on, McDuff. Are you currently a school bus driver, yes or no?
0: I am not currently a school bus driver.
6: Why? Why not?
0: Speed driver's license. I'll tell you why. It is not a living wage. It is just not a living wage. And so you say, oh, well, $23 an hour, that's awesome. Yeah, that is awesome. But school bus drivers are limited to 25 hours a week. Five hours each day, 2.5 an hour.
6: Wait, slow down. Limited by who, the state or the school district?
0: The schools. The school districts pay you for 25 hours a week.
6: Why is that?
0: Because
6: 5 hours a day.
0: Driving.
6: 5 hours a day for 5 days a week.
0: Correct.
6: Oh.
0: Yep. And so not only that, $25 hours a week, it's prorated over 12 months rather than 9 months.
6: Hmm.
0: And so I was driving, and if you don't get field trips, that's really the only other way that you can make a lot of money. It depends on the school district, but field trips. Okay, so you can get field trips. And then occasionally schools will allow you to sub during the day. So I was driving 6:30 in the morning, and I was getting home at like 10 o'clock at night. In order to make my bills, you know? So I would drive 6:30 to 9, the morning route, middle school and elementary, and then go to one of the schools, be the recess monitor, be a paraprofessional, which is, you know, a teacher's aide, but it's got a really fancy name. And then I would drive the afternoon route and then pick up a field trip, you know, a football game or a track meet, and go to that, and then take the bus home, do your post-trip inspection, fuel it up, and then get home by about 10 o'clock at night and start it all over the next day. And that's the only way that I was able to make a living. Then I got a position as a driver for a limousine company, and so they wanted me full-time, and I'm like, I need benefits, and I need this much money a month, and they accommodated.
6: All right, I have a question.
0: Yeah.
6: Did you have to haul any private kids from the school to a private school?
0: I didn't drive for a private school. I drove for a public
6: school. No, I understand that. The law is,
0: as the limo driver, I drove for private schools as well as Akron Public Schools.
6: Okay, but for
0: Imagine
6: Akron schools,
0: that.
6: You didn't take anybody from Firestone to St. V, for example.
0: No, I didn't do that.
6: They
0: but
6: make
0: as
6: that
0: an Uber
6: sounds
0: driver,
6: like
0: I do that.
6: As a limo driver?
0: As an Uber driver, I do that.
6: What do you mean you Uber drive kids to school?
0: Yeah. Yeah,
6: what?
0: Every day. Every single day.
6: Who pays for that?
0: I don't know.

0: Yeah, a 10-year-old. Can you imagine being a parent and paying for that service for a child that young? So many times parents think that they can have their kids sit on their lap in an Uber with no car seat. And it's like, I'm sorry, I have to cancel this ride. I'm not bringing.
1: Why would a 10-year-old need a car seat?
0: Well, no. That was just a different example of Uber driving with children.
1: Oh, I see what you mean. Okay, I got you.
0: Yeah. Parents, like your car can fit four people, but parents have three kids, and they think that they can hold one of the kids on their lap, and it's okay. But my vehicle is only authorized to drive four passengers, not five, you know? But people try to get over all the time with Uber. But school bus driving, like I was saying, is if I didn't have any field trips or any substitute positions for a two-week paycheck, you're not going to believe it. They take out your union dues and they take out your insurance. Okay, great. Yes, the school did offer insurance from the school I'm at. Regular school employees that get insurance, they only have to pay 10%. But for the bus drivers, they had to pay 20%. So after all of that, after the deduction, my take-home paycheck with no extras was $504.
1: For what time period?
0: For a two-week paycheck. A two-week paycheck.
1: So that's 2 weeks is 10. So that's, you're making a net $50 a day. You're making a net $10 an hour times five hours a day.
0: Correct.
1: Oh, my.
0: Yeah.
1: How are you in a union part-time? What union are you in? Teamsters?
0: No. The local school district's union.
1: What union is that? Teachers? They got a number of you. I don't even know. I didn't know you guys were in a union.
0: No, it's for the classified positions at a school.
1: Huh.
0: Not all schools offer unions or benefits, but the school district that I was in had a union.
1: Oh, I was gonna say, okay.
0: And they offered benefits. And the benefits, like I said, were at 20%. Rather than the 10% that the...
1: Well, yeah, the benefits have an upcharge because I would imagine the risk factor for a bus driver would be at least twice that for a kindergarten teacher, meaning... You know,
0: it's because it's the teacher's union and the classified union.
1: Oh, what do you mean by that?
0: The union is the one that fights for the benefit packages for... district.
1: Well, that was my whole point of this article. The teachers are squealing about it. What good is it? Why do you need a teacher if you don't have anybody sitting in the classroom? I don't understand.
0: Well, because the teachers think that their awesome packages are going to be infringed upon by offering things to the bus drivers. I don't know. I think that our society has just become so, I don't know, just greedy. I don't know. I really don't. Because teachers and bus drivers have to work together if they don't have...
1: Exactly.
0: But the teachers can't lose their job if they have a student that falls asleep on the bus. The teachers can't lose their job if they...
1: Wait. Why couldn't a kid sleep on the bus?
0: Check.
1: You mean falls asleep and then misses his stop or what?
0: You do your middle school run before your elementary run, right?
1: I don't know. I'll take your word for it. I don't know. Middle school starts earlier than elementary, right?
0: Correct.
1: Okay.
0: And the only way that they're able to, you know.
1: What do you mean a kid sleeping on the bus? What are you talking about?
0: Okay, well, listen. So here I have this kid

0: the middle school, you get to the school and you got to wait until the school doors open, right? So the kids have to stay on the bus until like 7:45, say.
1: All right.
0: And so they stay on the bus and everybody's just, you know, waiting for the doors to open. Then they get off and you go to your elementary route. Well, I was a new driver. I didn't know that you needed to check all of the seats of the bus before you leave and go on your elementary run. And so I'm on my elementary run, and a kid pops his head up, and I'm like, what in the world? What are you doing?
1: All right, I got you now. Experience is something you get about 5 minutes after you needed it, right?
0: After
1: okay,
0: you,
1: I'm with. Okay.
0: After
1: all right,
0: yeah.
1: So you. Well, then what happened? You get a. Did they? Did
0: well,
1: you get a citation?
0: Or? Yeah, you get a write up for sure. And I should have probably been let go. They do that usually, but because I was new, they made an exception and just gave me a. 5-day no pay write up.
1: Sure.
0: So that was a lesson learned. But a friend of mine was a substitute driver and he did a brake check. You remember brake checks when we were in school?
1: Yeah.
0: You know? 'Cause the kids, what do kids do with substitutes? They push the limit.
1: You better believe it, man.
0: They push the limit.
1: Sure.
0: They push the limits. They push
1: yep.
0: the limits. And so. So here's this guy driving substitute. The kids are so rowdy. They're not doing anything. So he just does a soft brake check. And one of the kids told their mom, and the mom called in and complained about it. I'm going right there.
1: You need me to give you a minute? Sonny and she's...
0: I'm sorry. So,
1: I said, if you need a minute, I could do the weather check here.
0: No. I'm at Sam's Club trying to get and it's crazy.
1: You're picking a kid up for Sam's Club? Hey, Mom, can you go to Sam's Club on the... Hey, school... Can you do Uber grocery delivery with my kid? Go to Sam's.
0: I'm so sorry.
1: So a brake check... So wait a minute, brake check...
0: So he does a brake check. Yeah, he softly taps the brakes. To get the kids' attention.
1: How do they know there wasn't a squirrel in the road?
0: They don't. But, you know, it was obvious that, well, all the buses are equipped with cameras.
1: I was just going to say, cameras, yeah.
0: Yeah.
1: Are they audio or no?
0: So,
1: two.
0: Yes, audio and video.
1: Okay.
0: So he goes and the mom complains and he gets 30 felony offenses against him for child endangerment.
1: Are you kidding me?
0: I am not kidding you. Look it up. 1 year for each of those kids. 30 years in prison for a brake check. Yeah. So that's why.
1: What are you in for? I butchered my ex-wife. What are you in for? I hijacked an airplane to Tijuana. What are you in for? I brake checked a kid to make sure the kids would shut up.
0: Yeah.
1: No,
0: yeah.
1: He didn't go to jail. That's what they were threatening him with. Got it.
0: Yeah. But the potential was there. And
1: they wonder why we don't have school bus drivers.
0: And they wonder why they don't have school buses.
1: Would a countywide, one of the propositions in this is, would a countywide busing system work more elegant if it was like Summit County, you know, like the Metro bus does, you know, have it, you know? I don't know how that would make it simpler, to be honest with you. I don't think it would.
0: Well, the Metro buses do transport, at least in Akron, they transport students.
1: How's that work, by the way?
0: I don't really know, but when I was driving for that limo company, I had a high school bowling league that I had to drive for, and
1: sorry. I'm adjusting my computer here. My apologies. A bowling league.
0: Yeah. So, but the coach wanted me to drop the two of the students off at McDonald's there on Market at the Metro stop. And I'm like, I can't do that.
1: Right there at Aqueduct or the one South Akron? McDonald's on...
0: The one right there by 76.
1: Oh, yeah. Okay. I know. That's what I mean. That's like, that's not the new bus rodeo area where they all gather, whatever they call it down there.
0: No, not at all.
1: Okay.
0: No, it's the Metro bus stop at the McDonald's there.
1: Right.
0: And I'm like, I can't do that. What if something happens to these students, you know?
1: Right.
0: And she just insisted that everybody does it. And I'm like, no. I'm not going to lose my license because you want your students to have a convenient bus stop. I don't know. So I don't know how that system works.
1: Mm.
0: But I do know.
1: So this article, they made it sound like in this article that the private schools were getting, they get $1 billion of taxes from the property tax to send the kids. And then they also say they got to drive it. And it's an unfair, you know. So the idea that.
0: This is more about private schools not being able to get busing tickets.
1: No, yeah, this is more. The article is trying to say that, you know, there's 19,000 drivers in the state of Ohio. Okay.
0: Uh-huh.
1: And there's 22,000 students that are not getting their promised transportation from the public school to the private school. I'm thinking it's not as... I bet you in Akron, the bigger cities, it's probably not an issue, but maybe some of the rural areas, like, for example, in Tuscarawas County. Hi, Mags. Mags, my best friend, he went to kindergarten with me, and in first grade, he went to St. Joe Catholic, because St. Joe Catholic only did first through eighth, right?
0: Yeah, probably.
1: And, yeah, okay. And then 9 through 12, now St. Joe is literally right next to Dover High School. So it wasn't, and you know, the buses were going there anyhow. That really wasn't a problem. The problem where the people got bent out of shape is we were sending Dover buses into New Philly. And the only thing out of New Philadelphia that's valuable is an empty bus. Okay? Hey, took a shot at you, Philly. Anyhow, no, but I mean, you know, you're going from multiple districts, you know, going to Central, Tuscarawas County Central Catholic. And it wasn't that big of a deal, but I mean, that was a kerfuffle 50 years ago. And they're making it sound like, I'm like, 50 years later, you'd think they'd figured this mess out.
0: I'm telling you, I drove for Portage County and we had to drive one student from Portage County to Fairlawn because he was autistic, and that was the only school.
1: Oh my! I didn't even think. I didn't even think about.
0: And we also transported students to LEAP, which is in downtown Kent. And it is for troubled children.
1: Yeah.
0: And so we had a transport for that. We transported
1: When you say transport to that, did you have one of those 15-passenger Amish hauling vans that said school transportation on it? Or was it a bus proper?
0: For the one going to Fairlawn, it was just a van.
1: Yeah.
0: But for the one going to Leap, it was a proper.
1: Oh, trying to drive through Kent on it. Oh, by the way, let me say this about that. So Brady Lake Road, okay, I went yesterday. Jillian's like, Dad, can you go get some cat food? And I had to go over, whatever.
0: Yep.
1: Cat food. I don't even want to get into it. A damn cat eats better than I do. Anyhow, so I think, well, I know 59 is being torn up there at Kent State because they got two roundabouts being built. I know that. We've talked about it. But what I didn't know, so I thought I'll take Brady Lake Road and go down by the old Crane Avenue Bridge and go across and blah, blah, blah, get to Stowe, right?
0: Yeah.
1: Well, they have a red light on Brady Lake Road. It's one lane.
0: Really?
1: You have to stop there and wait. And I thought, my God, that's got to be a train wreck for a school bus. And so what I had to do is I had to go back, and I went past you, and we go to St. Pat's Church there, so I know all the I know something about running late. I know the back roads to get to church on time, you know. Father Rick standing there. Where are you, Denning? Get in there, Denning. But anyhow, I can't imagine driving a school bus when the roads are open through Kent, let alone, you know.
0: Right. Yeah.
1: Especially if you don't know Kent, you know.
0: Is the worst. And especially these ones that have the, you know, the barriers on the concrete barriers on like 77. It is really, really scary driving a school bus.
1: Oh, that you mean
0: stuff.
1: Like they choke it with a Jersey divider into from two lanes to one,
0: right?
1: For, oh my God, yeah.
0: Yeah. And people are, they don't like school buses. They always want to pass them. And so they'll zoom up so fast to get past you. It's like, oh, yeah. It's a scary job. It's a high-stress job. There is not enough in your paycheck justify putting up with
1: okay,
0: that.
1: Okay, so what I'm what you've confirmed, both of us in our roundabout way about this, is they're making this sound like the private schools are stealing money from the public schools, but that is not the norm. The real issue is that they need to, what, if I made you, there, you're in charge of school buses. What are the top three? Pay them a full-time wage year round, a livable wage, 40 grand a year, blah, blah, you know, with benefits.
0: Right, yes. Rather than $19,000 a year.
1: And you could get rid of one of those $250,000 a year vice president of discipline, or, you know, like the guy that had to do the, remember the.
0: Exactly.
1: What was that? What was that movie when they all, in the 80s, when they all the different people from the jock to the stoner, they all had suspension on Saturday. The Breakfast Club.
0: The Breakfast Club.
1: And remember the principal was like walking around, you know, get rid of that guy.
0: Right.
1: Hire a couple, 10, you know, good, dependable bus drivers.
0: You pay your bus drivers, you will not have a problem staffing your bus drivers.
1: Got it.
0: If you're a school bus driver, your hours are 2.5 from 6:30 to 9, 2.5 from 2:30, from 2 to 4:30. You know, what can you do from 9 o'clock to 2 o'clock in order to bring an income, or just have that be your job and require them to do at least 40 hours at the school?
1: My buddy Guido the Killer Pimp just sent me, he goes, break check, our bus driver would randomly say, hand check to make sure your hands weren't, you know, somewhere they weren't supposed to be. Did you ever do a hand check? Hand check! I forgot.
0: That's hysterical.
1: I mean, you know, back in the day, I mean, you know, boys and girls and hormones are raging and you never know. And he would just and what was always telling about it is I could think of two drivers that, because, you know, I played football, basketball, we didn't have to travel that much, but track, I spent a lot of time in yellow buses. Oh my God. You know what I mean? And, so you got to know the drivers pretty well, you know, and hand check. Yeah. So what about boys and girls getting giggity in the back? Well, how do you manage that? What do you do about that?
0: Every school bus has video cameras. They don't get away with that stuff anymore. Sorry.
1: Thank God we didn't have cameras of any sort.
0: Yeah.
1: I mean, Kodak was just developing film when I was in school, man. The camera was brand new, like the Civil War. We didn't even have. Thank God we didn't have video cameras back. Thank God we didn't have video cameras.
0: 20 pounds on your shoulder. Right?
1: You better. Well, anyhow.
0: You couldn't do anything incandescent with those.
1: There's no. Yeah. You know, but all right, I gotta go. It's good to hear from you. Thanks for your knowledge. Okay.
0: Very nice.
1: All right, see you. Take
0: care. All right, have a good one.
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1: Look at that, right on cue. WNIR, good morning.
3: Good morning, how are you?
1: I'm super.
3: Hey, so first of all, if my kids were came home and said that the bus driver brake checked them, I'd say, what did you do?
1: I was going to go there, but I'm old.
3: You know how many times
1: I would have to walk in and mom said, give it to your dad. And it was like a dense. I got it. What the hell did you do this time, boy?
3: What did you do? Secondly.
1: Because usually I did.
3: The same age. So when we were in high school, this is in Western Pennsylvania. And so we were the first ones on the bus. And so there was like four of us. And we'd always go and sit in the back of the bus. And so we had to go down this windy road to pick up other kids. And there was a bump in the road. And the bus driver is really, he'd look in the rearview mirror and we'd look at him. He'd hit the gas. and hit that bump, man, and we'd go, whee! One time he hit it so hard.
1: We had a couple guys. That's what I mean. Yeah. Hold on, kids. You ready? Yeehaw! I'm going to hit the gas.
4: Just a good old...
1: Yee! All the kids, you're floating. You're like floating like an astronaut.
3: We were floating in air. And the one time the seat flew off and we went flying. Did I tell my mother? Hell no, I didn't tell my mother.
1: Wait a minute. What do you mean the seat flew off? They're bolted to the floor.
3: Oh, the seat. Not the whole... Just the not the...
1: Oh, I didn't think of it. So the metal frame is there and the actual cushion came... Now, I've done a lot of things on a school bus. I got to tell you, that's a first for me. I've never heard a seat cushion come on.
3: I'll tell you, we just did the look. He never said a word.
1: Right. They got that big mirror up there, right? They got that big mirror, and they just...
3: That big mirror. Yeah. We looked, and we're like, okay, hit the gas. But our kids went to a private school in Akron.
1: Okay.
3: And I worked a couple days a week. And so they took the bus there. So what happened was that the school bus took them to the library. The high school. And then they picked up another bus that had all the kids from two of the private schools in Akron.
1: You had the Hoban bus and the St. V bus in this example.
3: Hoban and St. V.
1: Got it.
3: Yes.
1: Okay.
3: Yes. And so.
1: And it's a regular old Akron Public School yellow bus, right?
3: Yes.
1: Okay.
3: Yeah, just a regular yellow bus. And so, we pay property tax. That's kind of my beef here. Yes, I know we chose to go to a different school, but we also paid tax. Okay. And so I think that there should be, there should be busing if to private school. We aren't going to the public school. We get nothing from the public school. And, but we still pay. I mean, there's a lot of people that pay taxes. I mean, older people pay taxes and they don't have kids in public school. And I understand that. But, it was twice a week. I think they took the school bus.
1: And the other, and what I'm saying in my example, I said most of the private school kids, especially when they get of age, they have the means to have a car if they get a license. Or mom or dad, a parent, right, would drop them off. Because that's the number one complaint I hear from bus drivers, too, is the parent lineup, you know.
3: Yes. Yeah.
1: I mean, looks like
3: a lot of schools.
1: You're old enough to remember going to Michael Stanley at Blossom. Sometimes these high schools, I'm like, is Michael Stanley playing at the elementary school today? Why is there 4,000 cars lined up?
3: Yeah, because no one takes the bus. No one takes the bus. Even if they have an ability to take the bus. I don't know why. My kids did okay. They didn't love it. It's really interesting. When my kids were in elementary school, they went to a little private church school, and I drove them every day, and my daughter couldn't wait. She's like, I want to take the bus.
1: Did they go to St. Sebastian's on the roundabout there?
3: They did not. No, oh. It was in Ellet.
1: So, I'm just saying that roundabout would be weird to get a bus going around it. I didn't even think about roundabouts and school buses.
3: Bus drivers driving. How do they do it?
1: I don't know.
3: I mean,
1: I'm telling you, that's what I mean. They
3: do it.
1: They should be making $100,000 a year. You know, they don't need, you don't need no stinking master's degree. You know, like the teachers, you need some people that can actually be there and drive safely on it. You know, like she said, pay us more money.
3: To me, because these are ladies like my age driving the bus. And I'm like, you couldn't pay me to do that. Like, I couldn't do it. I couldn't
1: it's
3: do
1: like
3: it.
1: Like Pee-wee. You know what I mean? What was that? Pee-wee's Big Adventure? Tell them Large Marge sent you, like a 90-year-old truck driver. Although, I would imagine the kids would be more sympathetic to a older woman, probably, right? I mean, like, grandma kind of thing or no?
3: I don't know. It depends. Maybe elementary kids.
1: Oh, you know what? That's a good point. Okay.
3: Yeah. Right.
1: So, yeah. But it was, you're just saying, look, it's a struggle. The money's there. We got plenty of money. They're always fighting about scarce resources. The public schools want more money and the private schools do better education according to test scores. So there's always a battle in Columbus. And I mean, I don't know how these state lawmakers deal with this stuff, because you talk about what you talk about a hornet's nest, man, and that's what they're doing now.
3: Absolutely.
1: And then, but here's the thing: Ohio education officials describe a waiver request state is drafting on requirements for the nation's main K through 12 law as an effect to reduce bureaucracies, help school focus funding. What do you do about a low performing public school? Should they be shuttered, closed down, and privatized? That's in the plain dealer today.
3: Hey, here's another thing.
1: Yeah.
3: Another point about this. Is that there are kids that go to private schools that get vouchers from the state or whatever.
1: Right. Yeah.
3: Or get, like, private, I don't know how they do it, low-income kids to go to private schools. Okay?
1: Mm-hmm.
3: Now, how are they going to get there? They don't have the ability, and I my daughters know of kids who these kids were working. They after school they went to work to help support their family, you know, and so they don't have a car, and so they need transport.
1: Well, my first caller said they get 10 year olds on Uber.
3: Oh my gosh, don't even get me started.
1: Oh God,
3: even get yeah. Let's put them in a car with someone we don't know. I don't even want to get an Uber by myself, you know, being a female, let alone a 10-year-old kid.
1: Right.
3: Like, who does that?
1: I only got a minute, by the way, if you wanted to follow.
3: We're good. We're good.
1: Okay, it's always a pleasure. Take care. Okay, thanks.
3: Uh-huh,
1: see you. Bye. We'll be back.
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1: 330-673-1234 on a gripe Monday. Sunny and 76 degrees tonight. Clear, low of 49 overnight. And tomorrow, sunny and 75. It is 11 o'clock on the Talk of Akron, WNIR.
12: From ABC News, I'm Sherry Preston. Heading into week 14 of the U.S.-Israel war against Iran, the U.S. military and the Iranians exchanging fire around the Strait of Hormuz. ABC's Tom Sophie Burridge is in the region.
13: This is a pattern. We've seen these types of exchanges on a number of occasions between the Iranians and the U.S. military in and around that area while the Strait of Hormuz remains closed. Whether it's the Iranians targeting cargo vessels, which might try and basically breach its blockade on that critical waterway, or whether it's the U.S. going after cargo vessels which it says were trying to breach the U.S. blockade on Iranian ports.
12: Iran also saying Israel has repeatedly violated terms of the ceasefire by continuing to strike in Lebanon. Israel warning civilians more strikes in southern Beirut will be happening, so they should be evacuating. Oil prices rising again with this latest setback. A couple of legal setbacks for President Trump, including a federal judge in essence agreeing to reopen his lawsuit against the IRS and the setting up of that anti-weaponization Reunification Fund as a part of its settlement. Here's ABC's Rachel Scott.
14: A judge ruling that not a single dollar could be handed out until further legal deliberations over whether or not this is in fact legal. Then just hours later, the president suffered yet another setback. A judge in a different jurisdiction ruling that neither the president nor his hand-picked board had the authority to rename the Kennedy Center. That judge now giving the Trump administration 14 days to take down the president's name from that building, insisting Congress gave this Kennedy Center its name and only Congress can remove it.
12: Rescue workers and divers in Laos believe they have heard knocking from the cave where two miners are still believed to be trapped. Five other miners were rescued from that cave over the weekend. Serena Williams making it official. She is returning to professional tennis nearly 4 years after she retired. She's now 44. The Dow is down 218 points. 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
12: A new list of invasive species and a contest to get rid of them.
20: Specifically, quagga, zebra, and golden mussels that have found their way into lakes, ponds, and public water systems in Kern County, north of Los Angeles.
21: The threat is real.
20: Sam Blue is with a local water storage district whose equipment has been inundated with golden mussels.
21: These mussels build upon each other in layers. A single female can produce over 1 million eggs annually.
20: The Federal Bureau of Reclamation is offering a $500,000 prize for the best idea to knock out the golden mussel. Jim Ryan, ABC News.
12: The driver of that bus that plowed into several cars stopped for construction on I-95 in Virginia last week has been charged with involuntary manslaughter. Five people were killed in the crash, including a mother, father, and their two children who were headed to a family wedding in South Carolina. Let's give some respect to the lowly pigeon. The little birds have something that amounts to compasses in their livers, researchers say. Here's ABC's Wayne Cabot.
22: Studies of pigeon migration show that they have an internal compass. German scientists finding a magnetic-like material in their liver that aligns with the Earth's magnetic field. University of Bonn researcher Christian Kurtz.
23: Our study also contains evidence all these macrophages in the liver are connected to nerves. They all go to the brain.
22: Wild species migrate seasonally up to 1,200 miles. The common city pigeon just kind of hangs around within a mile or two. Wayne Cabot, ABC News.
12: I'm Sherry Preston, ABC News.
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2: 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Partly sunny for today. The high 76, 51 the low tonight, 75 and sunny for your Tuesday. Akron firefighters working to determine what caused a fire at a very popular Akron market on Saturday. Roush's Market on West Thornton Street went up in flames right around 6 a.m. Fortunately, nobody was injured. Damage to that store extensive. The owner says he will rebuild. That store stood for some 70 years at Akron Market on West Thornton. Akron police have posted some new photos of the man accused of shooting a 60-year-old man last week. Now, they're asking you to take a look at those photos. According to a release from the police department, officers responded to Hardesty Park for reported shooting. As officers arrived on scene, they found a man near the park pavilion with a gunshot wound. He suffered non-life-threatening injuries. The 60-year-old man told police the suspect was yelling, cursing, causing a disturbance near that pavilion. When he went up to the suspect, told him to stop, that's when the suspect pulled out a gun and shot him. So far, no arrests have yet been made. Any information, call APD at 330-375-2490. Fatal motorcycle crash in Stark County under investigation. Happened around 9 p.m. as deputies from the sheriff's office responded to that crash on Kent Avenue, State Route 43 in Hartville, between Andrews Street Northeast and Manning Road. Preliminary findings indicate a southbound motorcycle traveled left of center, failed to negotiate a curve, left the roadway. The motorcyclist was transported to the hospital where he was pronounced dead. City of Twinsburg cracking down on e-bike regulations with new rules now in effect. Parents will now be held responsible for their children's actions while riding e-bikes. All residents in the city of Twinsburg must now register their e-bike. City leaders say the changes aim to boost safety for riders and community members. Remember the local news anytime at WNIR.com, 1109, weather next.
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2: Take a look at that WNIR weather forecast. Very nice. Partly sunny and 76 for the high, 51 the low tonight. Tomorrow, sunny and 75. More sunshine Wednesday with a high Big Daddy Carl Harris to the Browns, 78. That was his number. Remember him, Couch?
1: I do.
2: He was out there. It was 3rd and 18, and they threw it over. Remember the drive, John
1: Big
2: Elway?
1: Big Daddy.
2: He was. He couldn't. He weighed a lot. He just couldn't get in the air to block that pass down. Big Daddy Carl Harris. It was 3rd and 18 at the Talk of Akron, WNIR.
1: We're not bitter.
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0: Hey! Larry Curler and Moe, that was the boss, said that we have an intern. Too bad we don't have a company basketball team, aren't we? Our young intern, tall, athletic kind of guy. You'll hear him. I think he's going to do, what is it? Say June 1st. I think they usually, depending on the college, 3 or 4 weeks shadowing Phil Ferguson. And let's go here and say thank you for waiting. WNIR.
1: Hi, John.
0: Hey.
1: Yeah, I caught bits and pieces of the bus lady there. She's making more money than she thinks.
0: How so?
1: Did I hear her say that she pays 20% for her insurance? That $2,000, $2,500
0: a month. I didn't even know bus drivers got benefits. I don't know anything about that. I don't know what
1: she said teachers pay 10% and she pays 20%.
0: Right.
1: That comes out of their pay.
0: Well, what I'm thinking is that's a risk, you know, let's be honest. Statistically, if you're driving a bus, you're more likely to get, you know, injured and need health care. I would imagine they would have to pay a premium, right?
1: Well, I'm just saying she's getting a Cadillac plan like the school teachers get. That's worth $1,000 to pay, $2,000 a month. You know, let's face it. It's a great benefit, you know, as far as that goes. And it's tax-free. That's the nice thing about it, you know. And by the way, my wife used to work for an organization that dealt with kids with disabilities. And kind of like the Amish vans, they had three of those vans, and she'd take them on field trips like once a week, you know. And it made me nervous because what do you do if one of those kids have a medical problem and you're a half an hour on the road? That's responsibility.
0: Right.
1: You know, so, I mean, she doesn't have it as bad as she thinks she has it. And she got no extra for that. And she had a lousy policy is medical coverage too. So, I mean, if you look around, the health insurance is a big deal in today's world. You know, when I had to buy my own, I was paying $1,000 a month for an $8,000 deductible.
0: Mm-hmm. You know? How much deductible?
1: A $10,000.
0: Oh, $10,000. Yeah, right. Exactly.
1: Mm-hmm. Right. So, I mean, that's for paid anything. So, I mean, it's the world we live in today, and school teachers, as far as I know, have always had Cadillac plans.
0: Yeah, but I don't know if the school teachers, I'm sure the school teachers have better health program than the bus drivers. How are you?
1: She said, if you listen to what she said, is she says she buys, she's on their policy, she just has to pay more for it. She said she has to pay 20% of the premium, and teachers pay 10%. You might have missed
0: it. All right. I did, but I didn't really. You're assuming that the teachers' health care is the same as the bus drivers, and they're different unions. I would imagine. I don't think a bus driver gets a teacher's Cadillac. I think she gets more of a Chevy Chevette health care.
1: I guess the easy way.
0: I need somebody to call in and clarify that. You're assuming.
1: Ask her what her COBRA cost would be if she left. I bet it's $2,000 a month.
0: Okay. All right. Anything else?
1: Thank
0: you. WNIR. Hello.
2: Good morning, John.
0: Hey.
2: Your poll question, the flock cameras?
0: Yeah. City Council in Cleveland is voting to renew them. What are the odds of that?
2: Well, I mean, I'm sure they're going to do it because they get a cut out of it.
0: What's that mean?
2: All that data, John, everything is sold. You know, just like, well, you know, the big box store bought out the Vizio television company. They don't make any money.
0: Wait a minute. Hold on a minute. Let me say this about that. I had mentioned that I had to go get cat food on Sunday. Mm-hmm. What do you do on Sunday? Well, my daughter said, we need three cats. And they each have different food. I'm like, really? Anyhow. So I go into the world's largest retailer, and back by the cat food aisle, I had to go past. There was a big screen. I mean, the thing was, I mean, it was $178 for a Vizio big screen TV. I'm like, 178 for a screen? I remember when the plasma TV came out 20 years ago. Oh. We had to have one. It was $3,200 for that thing, and it weighed 7 tons.
2: I still have mine. I still have my plasma.
0: We still have it. I'm like, well, if I live another 15 years, I might get my money out of that TV. But, okay, so, I mean, you know, what are you going to do? I mean, the Flock cameras are Big Brother incarnate. Are they, what do they do? Well, then they got to renew a new contract or something? Is that what it is?
2: Oh, I'm sure. Yeah, yeah. Usually it's usually renew how much we're going to get. The city's usually opt for a little bit less for, you know, expanding the system. You know, so say, okay, we'll let you put it on this many more streets. We'll take a little bit less.
0: Well, we had talked about this last week or so. Here it is. Cleveland City Council to vote on keeping Flock cameras. The resident-led campaign, FLOCK, no, okay, said the cameras provide too much mass surveillance. Flock Safety is a surveillance technology provides automated license plate readers for the city of Cleveland. About 100 cameras are installed in Cleveland in many high-traffic corridors. So, okay.
2: Okay, so like I was saying, they bought out the TV company. Those are mass surveillance.
0: Sure. Oh, yeah.
2: Your TV spies on you.
0: You know what? I had somebody say, you should put a little piece of tape over the camera. I'm like, if those people are watching me sit there and watch the Browns game and yelling, they got, you know.
2: No, John, you know what it's for? Training AI.
0: Okay. All right.
2: All this stuff that they're gathering is to train AI. And, you know, it takes all this information and it bundles it up. And then when it's time, I just watched this morning a video of an actual robot, you know, humanoid, sorting packages at a, I don't know if it's Amazon or wherever, it's some kind of a distribution company. And the robot is, its job is to turn the boxes so the label's up. And
0: okay.
2: What they do is they watch the humans, they feed that information into the
0: is
2: AI,
0: that like,
2: the AI figures
0: is
2: it out.
0: That like Ace Ventura, laces out, labels up.
2: Laces out.
0: Finkel yep. is Einhorn. Einhorn is Finkel. A lot of people don't realize Ace Ventura, Pet Detective, is about transgenderism. Remember that?
2: Yeah.
0: Anyhow,
2: yeah.
0: I don't care about robots turning boxes over. I mean, I don't what's that mean about? I mean, whatever.
2: Well, and now here's the kicker. The very next video that popped up was a video that's, I don't know who, I have to find out who this guy was because I don't recognize his face. But I guess he was speaking to a crowd of maybe.
0: Oh, like, no. The college kids, there were three different commencement speeches. I get rid of the commencement speech, okay? Come on, man, get rid of it. I mean, they were booing the guy from Google that said AI is going to help you in the future.
2: Well, no, this isn't a commencement speech. This guy's basically telling this group of people that in the near future, everybody's going to have a $10,000 salary. You're going to get paid. Regardless if you're working or not, if you work, you will not lose this money. And you're going to get this money and you're going to live your life. And that's it.
0: Yeah, that's.
2: I don't understand what's their plan?
0: No, that was the billionaire that was running for president.
2: No, he wasn't the Chinese guy, I think he was.
0: Yeah. Isn't he a billionaire?
2: No. No, I don't know. He's not a billionaire.
0: Guaranteed income or some, you know.
2: Yeah, he wanted to do universal.
0: Universal income, yeah, whatever. That's
2: yes, yeah, so, I mean, but what's the point of that, John?
0: I don't know. What?
2: I mean, do you just want, so that way the people don't revolt and come after you? Keep it.
0: Instead of calling it universal income, call it let them eat cake.
2: Well, let them eat cake, yeah, because, I mean, what else are you going to do?
0: Storm the Bastille? You're giving them $10,000 a year?
2: Yeah, what do you think the rent's going to be once they figure out that you're getting 10 grand a month?
0: I don't know. I'm not worried about it. I really am not. I'm more worried about trying to get our kids to and from school without killing people. That's what I'm worried about. WNIR, hello.
3: Hey, John. Speaker off four quick things, if I can remember everything here. First of all, the church I go to, it was built back in the 1880s and stuff like that, so it has the church bell and everything, and I got nominated for ringing the church bell, so I'm part of the history of the church now that I get to ring the church bell. And I just want to mention that.
0: Okay.
3: Okay, moving on to June 6th. June 6th, for anybody that likes bluegrass music, people mentioned about this before, about Jurassic Park out there by Saltport State Park on State Route 22, that I believe that's on a Saturday.
0: Yeah, D-Day is Sunday, or Saturday, right, yeah.
3: Yeah, Saturday, okay, I was right, Saturday. And that goes from 11 a.m. to 5 p.m. for anybody that has bluegrass music. And last year, I won first place for the Bigfoot calling contest.
0: I forgot. You're going to go defend your Bigfoot calling contest.
3: See if I'm going to defend my title.
0: Do you have a big gold belt you put over your shoulder like a boxer?
3: I'm like...
0: you don't have to go all the way down to Salt Fork. You just go to Manaway and yell...
3: I want a 6-foot walking stick, man. This thing's huge.
0: What else? Because I only got 2 minutes.
3: Okay, let's see. The third thing. A couple of quick bus things. I'll say about the. This is the craziest one. Is that I was 15 years old. And I'm waiting for a school bus, and my hands are really cold, you know. And I was trying to figure out how it's going to warm up my hands because I was waiting for my bus to arrive.
0: Mm-hmm.
3: So I came up with a genius idea to stick my my gloved hand up against the exhaust pipe of the bus.
0: Oh, no. And you don't want to do that.
3: I didn't realize what was going to happen. Well, I broke down the school bus.
0: You put a banana in a tailpipe?
3: No, I put my...
0: You mean you put your hand over the exhaust so much the bus stalled?
3: Yeah, I wore a woolly mitten, and warmed my hands, did the job and everything, and it's all toasty, warm and everything. Next thing you know, the bus started puttering, and it stalled out, and the bus driver couldn't get the bus started up, and my hands started getting cold. I say, well, heck, anyhow, I'll just pop on the bus anyhow, you know?
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0: Timberwolf always makes me smile. You know, for years, both Howie, what do you think about riding a school bus to school?
5: It scares the willies out of me.
0: Howie and I have been recommending our friends at Harper Well and Pump. You know, the people who take care of your water well. They're on Route 44, just south of the Manaway city limits. 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And air injection does not require any chemicals to be added. 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If you're like me, I'm all about little or preferably no maintenance. 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

0: 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You're on the air. Good morning. Hello. Happy Monday.
1: Hello, Mr. Dizzying. Happy Monday.
0: And to you.
1: Thank you. One thing I'm glad to hear that Twinsburg has to, you know, the people there riding those electric bikes have to register those. But
0: you know, I brought that up Friday or Saturday. Nobody called in from Twinsburg. Hold on a minute. I saved it. Yeah, go ahead. Tell me about what they did, because I don't know where my story is.
1: I guess anybody that has electric bikes, they have to register them. So what does that mean? Just more taxing
0: I
1: don't know.
0: No, I do know, but I don't
1: know. Hope it spreads around, though.
0: I hope it catches on. Shadur Sanders reaches a record 17.7 million from the Players Association. I don't know what that means. Hold on, man. That's not it. Beacon Journal headquarters had a bullet through their window. They're finally realizing the hell with that defunding the police stuff. DeWine data centers. No, I got it in my pile somewhere, but they're doing something in Twinsburg. If anybody's at Twinsburg, call in because Couch doesn't have the article in front of me.
1: Well, I'm sorry.
0: No, they're registering. So, they got to register them. And hold on. I'm getting close. I'm getting to the new e-bike bill in Congress, in the United States Congress. They're trying to do a federal law about, because the states are like, we don't know what to do with this. So the United States Congress is coming up with a bill. And they basically want to classify three types of e-bike. Here it is. I found it. Hold on a minute. You ready?
1: Yes.
0: Twinsburg moves to curb fast-riding e-bikes with new safety measures. Twinsburg City Council put new safety rules in place last Tuesday to better protect e-bike riders and everyone around them. One, registration and requirement. All bike and e-bike riders must register for free at Twinsburg Police Office to ensure recovery of any stolen e-bikes or bicycles. Helmet mandate. 18 years and under, everybody on any type of two-wheel deal has to have a helmet on. Locking your bike. Riders are required to lock their bikes or e-bikes when parked in public spaces. Places. I don't know how they're going to monitor that. Penalties for stolen bikes. There are penalties for registering stolen bikes and new guidelines for impound bikes. I don't know about that. Here's the one. Speed restrictions. Regulations include speed restrictions to prevent reckless driving in residential areas. These measures aim to protect both the e-bike riders and pedestrians, ensuring a safer environment for all. That's all I know about.
1: Yeah, but they're still going wild out there on the roads that people drive cars. It just doesn't make any sense to me. Well, it kind of does. I guess people have to have their different sources of transportation, but man, they're out of control. I don't really ride down or drive down Arlington Road, but a couple weeks ago, oh my gosh, this electric bike just flying through the red lights. It was early morning, and I'm thinking,

0: to myself, this is nuts. And even turning left, you know, of course you can see if there's things coming, you know, other vehicles, but this person on the electric bike was just flying through all the...
1: This is the part. This is the part I was looking at. Hold on, I had to go through to page 5. This was Channel 5, WEWS. I think last Thursday or Friday. Other changes will put more responsibility on parents and guardians. Make helmet mandatory for e-bike users under 18 and call for riders to lock their bike. I don't know about that. You know, the parents and the guardians are going to have to tell their kids. I thought maybe they were going to call for licensing. They don't have the authority to do that. That's a statewide thing. Should you have to get a license? You know, it should have come. It should have went. Hell, I had one in 1978 for a moped. You know, come on. I was 14. I had a license. Off that orange motorbike, license and registration, hands where I could see them. I'm like, I'm right here. Were you riding around the Dover pool doing wheelies? No. Somebody said an orange moped was doing wheelies by the Dover. How many orange mopeds could there be in Dover, Ohio?
0: Mine.
1: But I here's something I learned. I'm like, the hell with you, copper. Prove I did it. You got any proof? And I have a right to know my accusers. He said, listen, stay away from the pole. Get out of here, Denning, and let me go.
0: Okay, I appreciated the lady that called quite earlier regarding busing. You know, nothing's changed. That is one of the hardest and most challenging, how do I want to say it, part of my... job life. Years ago when I got my CDL, I should have went ahead and got the Class A instead of just the Class B. They were trying to talk me into it. I should have went for it. But anyways, transportation for busing, we all know levies, you know, they're the first to get cut. I was a rookie at that time. We're talking a couple decades ago. I see nothing's changed. The safety part of it, How many times do they throw around the seatbelt law for the buses? What are they doing with that? I mean,
1: oh no. Do you remember the illegal alien down by Springfield 2 years ago that rolled a bus over and the kid flew out the window? He was 15 and was killed, and the national media didn't go with it because the guy was from like Guatemala or whatever. Do you remember that? But that there was a subtext at that point. If he would have had a seatbelt on, he would have survived, but he didn't. And the window was open, the kid that was killed. The bus is rolling over, and he fell out the window, and the bus rolled over him. But the majority of the bus drivers over the last decade, I've talked a lot about it. They said with fire and young kids and all that stuff, that's why they raised the seat backs. You know, they don't want seat. You're not going to. But here's what the state of Ohio did do a few years ago. If your school district wants to put seat belts on your bus, you can request for a grant from the state of Ohio, whatever, and get like $20,000 to put the seat belts on.
0: Yeah, well, how would, let's say, even if you don't have a monitor or you do, that means the driver of the bus, what if they get bashed in? How are they going to go and help, you know, remove seat belts for kids to get off the bus? Anyways, that's just, doesn't make any sense to me.
1: I agree. Anything else?
0: Yeah. I could tell you a lot of crazy stories about driving crappy buses because, you know, the drivers that were grandfathered in, you could never use a decent bus. The regulators, they had to make sure that wouldn't go over 53 miles an hour. You drove the crappy buses. Oh, my gosh. It was something else. You didn't have... cameras in the buses, you get threatened by, well, some sport teams, let's just put it that way. And I don't know how I did it. I don't know how these drivers are doing it now, but sounds to me like, you know, there's nothing there. There's not a good wage, and you have to go through your morning to, let's say, your high school students, and you got your mid-school, and then later, if you get lucky, you get the little one to go. You get that route. But it was always a mess. You never made a whole lot of money, and it still sounds to me like there's nothing to do with safety.
1: Yeah.
0: I mean, it's just a mess, and it shouldn't be going on like this forever and ever like it's going. But, I can remember driving a bus. You know, I suggested, well, if there's only 5 academic challenge students that I'm taking up to Akron U, why can't I drive the short bus? Oh, no, stick me with that piece of crap old bus because, you know, the drivers of their own buses, I guess, they, you know, they're grandfathered in. Nobody's going to approve for their bus to be driven. And I don't know if that still goes on or not, but I would imagine if they still have the grandfathered in drivers, they get to say what happens with.
1: That's the second time. What do you mean grandfathered in? What's that mean?
0: Well, they're full-time drivers.
1: Oh.
0: They get all the best routes. They get all the.
1: In what school? In what county? Stark?
0: It was a township.
1: Township.
0: And they leased buses. So there was always, oh, my goodness, it was always a challenge. And I don't know how I did it back then. But, yeah, you got threatened by kids, and I just ignored it. Well, I'll just say you did this or that. You know, and that was like a sports team that I'm driving around trying to make money in
1: right.
0: between.
1: Mm-hmm.
0: So I don't know. Somebody call in and say if it's still the same way. I don't know. Yeah, they have cameras now. What's that going to prove?
1: Well,
0: I don't know.
1: I don't know either. What I do know is it's always a pleasure to hear from you, but I got to get caught up here, okay?
0: Oh, okay.
1: Call again. Bye, all right, take care. 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Good morning. You're on the air. Thanks for waiting, WNIR.
2: Good morning, John. How are you?
1: Good. What's up?
2: Hey, I currently drive a school bus. Well, school's out now, so I'm off. But Cadillac insurance for bus drivers, that guy's lost his mind.
1: I know, but I didn't want to press him on it, you know. All right, 20% for the 10 bucks. I ain't getting $1,000. Whatever. I a couple times said, the teachers union they have a huge negotiating body with a lot of money. They got more negotiating than a part-time bus driver, right?
2: Well, absolutely. And, you know, the bus drivers are paying into a pension, SERS, State Employee Retirement System. And, you know, you have to work so many hours before you get insurance. You know, if you're, depending on how long your route is, you know, routes can vary from 3.5 hours a day to up to 5 sometimes hours a day, maybe more. And then you've got to go work someplace else in the school district as a lunch monitor, playground monitor, hall monitor, whatever. But you're not getting paid your bus wages when you're doing those fill-in jobs so that you can get your 8 hours.
1: How do we fix this?
2: You know what? It's a good question. I mean, I'm retired. That's why I do it. I wanted to have the same schedule as my wife. She teaches. We wanted to be able to travel in the summer. But honestly, I mean, the majority of the school bus drivers are retired. They're older individuals. We literally just had a few people retire from this district, and the oldest one this year was 75. And, you know, they're still capable drivers.
1: I'm just visualizing. Good morning, Mr. Biden. I'm retired now. I'm a school bus driver. I used to drive semi trucks. Remember Biden? Every place he went, he did that for a living. Now he's a school bus driver. 75-year-old bus driver?
2: Well, we actually had one a few years ago that retired. He was 84. But he was an ex-Marine, and that dude was...
1: Oh, well, there you go. Old Marines. Marines never die, right? Yeah.
2: But there's, you know, there is no good answer. No one, the younger generation, you know, the living wage, like your very first caller came in with today, you know, you don't get paid much at all. And if you're working for benefits, like I said, you're working those fill positions for $13 or $14 an hour, not your bus wage. So, you know, you're not making a ton of money. You have to get up and be there usually before 6 a.m. And then I didn't get back to the bus garage until 4:30, 4:45. So you're at 10 to 12 hours a day. I mean, I do a monitor position. I would just come home and get stuff done around the house. But basically, I mean, everyone else did. But I don't know what you're going to do about it because, the younger people don't want to, you know, that is a menial job at best in their eyes. You know, all kids want to start at the top. They don't want to start at the bottom. And there are very few, seniority'd drivers. I mean, seniority will always hopefully have its place.
1: The grandfathered-in kind of guy, right?
2: Well, I don't know about what that was.
1: I don't know what that means. I don't know what you were talking about. Somebody was grandfathered in. I don't know.
2: But we have to bid our routes every year. And if you have the seniority and you have a good route and you bid for it and you get your route back again, you know, more power to you. As you go down, you can, the seniority ladder, you can try and get a better route than what you think you have, or if you have
1: so you could bid on it, you could bid. So what she's saying is the seniority or the it's more of a seniority in the union, like Dad had. By the time Dad retired, I almost said graduated, it basically graduated from the steel mill for 40 years, he was number two in seniority, and that's how he got to bid on the crane. You know what I mean? And he really liked being up in the crane. It was air conditioned, it was away from the company man, and he basically was, you know, no matter what the work was, he had a job. You know what I'm saying? A lot of guys running the 22-inch mill, what was Gillette razors back in the day, that all got shipped to China in the late 70s, early 80s under Jimmy Carter and everything. So what I'm saying is that is an example I'm using where I'm thinking if you've been a bus driver longer, you might have seniority, not grandfathered in. You just have seniority under the union, right?
2: Well, and it's not even with the union, it's with the school district. The union is there to provide you, you know, God forbid you would get in trouble for something, you would have some kind of a legal team that would be there to protect you from losing your job, basically.
1: Well, here, let me ask you a question. Do you think groupthink is going to fix this? I don't. The Ohio Pupil Transportation Work Group, groupthink, is wrapping up its final report to bus recommendations for public, private, charter school students. Their report will be submitted to Richard Michael DeWine and the legislature by June 30th. Today's June 1st. So a month from now, we're going to know what their new... The state work group is recommending Ohio move away from school district-run busing toward regional transportation networks that would serve students across multiple districts in charter school and private schools. I don't know how that would work.
2: I don't understand how. I don't see any possible way for that to work because not all school districts start and end their school year the same. You know, some school districts, their schools start earlier than others.
1: First thought about this was Sharks and Jets. If you had a Dover football member and riding with a new Philly Quaker football member and they're fighting over a girlfriend, which happened quite a bit, I don't know how these different districts are going to, you know, there's a lot of rivalries there. I don't even, maybe that didn't go on nowadays. The working group.
2: Well, it does.
1: The draft report by the Ohio Pupil Transportation Work Group, which wrestled this year with a busing problem, that's more complex than driving from point A to point B. So I don't know. The theme of this article in the Plain Dealer is that the public schools are going to get the shaft in favor of the better educated private schools or charter schools. Your thoughts?
2: Well, every district, I mean, I've worked for two different districts, and they have buses that have to provide transportation to a private school. So they have a separate route. They'll integrate their routes in with the school district that employs them, you know, and so they have different drivers that are going to different parochial schools. But like the one lady that was talking about the city of Akron, they only bus their elementary kids. Middle school and high schoolers, I believe, they ride the Metro bus. At least that's the way it was back in the day. And I know that they don't haul high schoolers or middle schoolers now, I don't believe at all. It's just not cost effective, I guess, for the city of Akron. But you're looking at a district that's, you know, gigantic compared to, you know, all of the suburban districts. And then someone had commented about the parent drop-off and pick-up line. You know what? There would be no issue if none of these parents drove their kids to school or picked them up from school and everybody just rode the bus. That would be, the congestion would be far better. But who are you going to get to drive that many extra buses? Because it's almost a 50-50 split in our district on, you know, the number of kids that ride the bus versus the kids that are, you know, parent pickup and delivery. And it's a mess. The cameras on the bus are a godsend. Not only for, you know, watching over the kids and making sure that everyone's doing what they're supposed to be doing. You know, there's no question if you have a fight on your bus and they pull the hard drive on the bus and they're watching everything. There's six cameras on the inside of the bus. And it's like CSI. You can listen to specific.
1: Well, wait. You're telling me those are like Wi-Fi? Like I could tune into bus 12 to see what was going on in real time?
2: You know what? I don't know about that. I know that when we get back,
1: okay,
2: we can pull the hard drive out of the system.
1: Oh, I see. I would say that would have been kind of wild if, you know.
2: And so, I mean, that is great. I do believe that all buses in the state need to have the outside cameras for the people that run the reds.
1: I'll tell you what, I'll see that and raise you. I think if people, you know, I think on the second time, I'll give you, I don't know. When I first saw some of the videos last year, people literally driving past school buses with kids trying to get across the street, I think, if you want to stop that, make it like a DUI. Lose your license for 6, you know? I mean,
2: absolutely.
1: I just don't understand why they're, you know, that if I was on that work group thing, number one, there would be three reasons to do this. Safety, especially the younger kids.
2: Correct. Absolutely. And if you wanted to go one further, I know you're going to get a bunch of pushback on this, but there's a camera that faces forward on those buses. And you know what? If you want to use the school bus camera for those people doing the dumbest possible things on the road, you know, they should be able to pull that up as evidence because, you know, we can get license plate numbers
1: Well, ironically, the license plate thing, Cleveland City Council is going to vote tonight to renew or not to renew the FLOCK, you know, Mr. Federal Reserve said, well, they're not worried about stopping crime or finding stolen cars. They sell that data to Amazon or what, I don't know for what purpose, but I mean, data is data, but yeah, these flock cameras nowadays, they've got...
2: Well, if they use the forward-facing camera on a school bus for being able to control or have evidence of things, of, you know, bus incident-type stuff, not everything in general, just traffic laws being violated.
1: Right.
2: This guy, you know what, public service announcement. If there's five lanes... And two are going, you know, northbound, and two are going
1: like Route 59 in Kent. Listen up to this guy.
2: A turn lane in the center. You can't go into the turn lane and go around the school bus.
1: But the other, if the bus is going westbound on 59, it's a trailer park, okay? And the two lanes behind. Now, the eastbound traffic, because there's a turn lane, the eastbound traffic does not have to stop, although many people do instinctively. But that'll start a fight, you know. But, yeah, you cannot go in that turn lane. You cannot. I mean, but I've seen it. We've all seen it. Hey, listen, I got to get caught up, brother. Okay, call me again.
2: All right,
1: take care.
2: Thank you.
1: Bye. 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They'll make things right. You're on the air, WNIR. Good morning. Hello. Hello?
3: Can you hear me?
1: No. Where are you?
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1: 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You came in. All right.
3: Okay. 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And as I got older... 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

0: All right, so my last caller, my apologies, is, well, we had a computer reboot. It was an accident. Rick pulled the wrong number, but everything's up and running now. So I apologize to him. He can call back, but I got to take a break for lunch. Busy morning. It is 12 o'clock. And here we go on the Talk of Akron, WNIR 10 Akron.
1: From ABC News, I'm Michelle Franzen. Talks are off between the U.S. and Iran. Tehran officials say over Israel's ramping up strikes against Hezbollah in Lebanon and threatening now to block the Strait of Hormuz. It comes after the U.S. carried out what it called self-defense strikes this weekend in response to Iran's targeting of a U.S. airbase in Kuwait. ABC's Tom Sufi Burridge is in Jerusalem with the latest.
2: The Iranians are pretty clear. They are saying that there has to be a ceasefire on all fronts. They're saying that there can't be some kind of deal between the U.S. and Iran if there isn't a ceasefire also in Lebanon, but the Israeli military, the Israeli government seem to be pushing in the opposite direction.
1: In Newark, New Jersey, ongoing demonstrations protesting demonstrators protesting conditions for detainees at the Delaney Hall facility clashed with law enforcement Sunday night. ABC's Aaron Katursky is on scene.
3: There were dozens of arrests for violating a curfew the mayor of Newark imposed outside the ICE detention center at Delaney Hall. Anywhere within a half mile is off limits from 9 p.m. to 6 a.m., and police moved in to clear the streets. The arrest capped a combative weekend with some protesters setting fires and using barricades as weapons. Mounted police and officers in riot gear pushing them back.
1: Health officials continuing to work to trace the Ebola outbreak in the Democratic Republic of Congo and Uganda. More than 1,000 cases now suspected, but the WHO says there are no confirmed cases outside Central Africa. In Colorado, a spokesperson for the Department of Corrections confirms Tina Peters is no longer in custody. The former clerk was convicted in a scheme to breach voting systems in the search of evidence of election fraud in 2020 and has been released from prison after being granted clemency by Republican Governor Jared Polis. In a statement to ABC News, Colorado Secretary of State Jenna Griswold said Peters' release, quote, will embolden the election denial movement. And a string of severe weather targeting parts of the South and Plains today. 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
1: In Laos, the remaining two missing miners in a remote cave have been located by rescue crews, but now crews have to find a way to get them out. Five other miners have already been rescued. Today's June 1st, and that marks the start of the 2026 hurricane season.
6: The yardstick for measuring hurricanes is the Saffir-Simpson scale, which ranks storms based on their top sustained winds. Category 1 starts at 74 miles per hour, Category 5 at 157. But a pair of climate scientists is pushing for the creation of a Category 6 as anything above 192 miles per hour, because they say storms are getting more intense. At this point, the National Hurricane Center has shown no inclination to change the scale.
1: ABC's Jim Ryan. NOAA is expecting a below-average hurricane season in the Atlantic. The start of June, also the start of a dog bite awareness campaign from the Postal Service.
7: It's no joke. Last year, a postal employee suffered more than 5,200 dog attacks. California with the most on carriers, averaging well over one a day. Dog owners, you're urged not to open the door for your carrier unless your pet is in a separate closed room. Should your dog attack a postal worker, you could be liable for medical care, replacement clothing, emotional distress, costing you many thousands of dollars. That would really bite. Wayne Cabot, ABC News.
1: According to one study, remote work may be one reason why unemployment rates among college graduates are now high. I'm Michelle Franzen, ABC News.
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13: 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Weather forecast today, partly sunny, the high 76, 51 and clear skies overnight. And then for your Tuesday, more sunshine and 75, the high. Hudson City Hall closed today due to a water line break. The city announced this morning currently no water service available in the building in the 100 block of Terex Road. Staff is working remotely today as repairs are being made, but Hudson City Hall closed today. Investigators working to determine what caused that house fire in Plain Township. They claim the life of a six-year-old girl. The girl identified this morning as six-year-old Elizabeth Grace Workman. Also, a four-year-old girl was hospitalized following that fire. No update on her condition this afternoon. Firefighters were called out to that home last week in the 2500 block of Cathy Drive Northeast to find that home fully engulfed in flames. Springfield Township firefighters rescued an unconscious woman from a fire after a neighbor reported hearing smoke alarms from that house. Firefighters encountered smoke throughout the McElwain Road home, removed the woman from that house, started life-saving measures. She regained consciousness, was taken to the hospital at the time, listed in stable condition. Akron firefighters are working to determine what caused a blaze at a popular Akron market Saturday morning. Rausch's Market on West Thornton Street went up in flames around 6 a.m. Fortunately, nobody was injured. Damage to the store was extensive. The owner says he will once again rebuild that store. A motorcyclist died after a crash that occurred Saturday night, according to this press release from the Stark County Sheriff's Office. Happened around 9 p.m. on Kent Avenue, State Route 43 in Hartville, between Andrews Street Northeast and Manning Road. Preliminary findings indicate a southbound motorcycle traveled left of center, failed to negotiate a curve, left the roadway. The motorcyclist taken to the hospital, and that motorcyclist pronounced dead. The name has not yet been released. WNIR News Time right now, 12:10. More local news coming up next.
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13: 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The Ohio State Highway Patrol asking for the public's help locating a hit-skip vehicle that hit a tree in the road in Bethlehem Township in Stark County on May 23rd, leaving three pedestrians injured, including one man who passed away over the weekend. According to the State Patrol, a Canton man, two people from Navarre, all stopped at that location for that downed tree. The State Patrol says a vehicle struck the tree, causing it to hit all three people who were standing in the roadway next to the tree. Officials say the vehicle continued down the road. The patrol says that vehicle, possibly a small, light-colored four-door sedan, and it is potentially white, silver, or gray. Any information, call the Ohio State Highway Patrol at 330-433-6200. Akron Public Schools, City of Akron, will conduct a joint active shooter response training exercise that will be at Jennings CLC this coming Wednesday, 9 a.m. to 1 p.m. The training will involve Akron Police, Akron Fire, other emergency personnel, and APS staff community members in the surrounding area may notice an increased presence of emergency vehicles and first responders during this exercise. This is only a drill, no active threat to the school or surrounding community. The exercise is part of the district and city's ongoing commitment to school safety and emergency preparedness. But once again, that is a drill this coming Wednesday, 9 a.m. to 1 p.m. at Jennings Community Learning Center. Wave of data center projects sweeping across the Buckeye State. One developer has a site set for a data center right here in Portage County. Local developer and a global tech firm hope to bring a major data center project to Shalersville Township in Portage County. Bitdeer has a deal to buy about 250 acres at the Turnpike Commerce Center in Shalersville. The publicly traded company based in Singapore has plans for 15 buildings on that particular site. Now, a public meeting about the project, that will take place June 16th, 5:30 p.m. at Shalersville Township Hall. City of Twinsburg cracking down on e-bike regulations with new rules now in effect. Parents will now be held responsible for their children's actions. Well, they're riding e-bikes. All residents in the city must now register their e-bikes. City leaders, once again in Twinsburg, say the changes aim to boost safety for riders and community members. A couple of traffic updates here. Bailey Road waterline replacement project in the city of Cuyahoga Falls. That got underway this morning and will continue through late November, with final roadway resurfacing planned for 2027. The project will replace the aging infrastructure to improve long-term water system reliability and reduce the likelihood of future service interruptions. Construction will require temporary lane closures on Bailey Road in the Falls between Myrtle Avenue and McShane Drive. A motorist should use caution and at times expect lengthy delays. Also, motorists used to traveling over the Snyder Avenue Bridge in Barberton will have to find an alternative route starting very soon. According to information sent by the Summit County Engineer's Office, part of Snyder Avenue going to be closed starting this Wednesday between Fairland Road and South Van Buren Road in the Magic City as the bridge over the Tuscarora River gets replaced. Access will be maintained to all adjacent properties, including the Wolf Creek Trailhead parking lot, for the duration of the project. That's going to be out there starting Wednesday 4. 180 days detour route posted. Remember, get the local news anytime at WNIR.com. 12:15 sports in a minute.
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13: 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All right. The Cleveland Guardians have the day off before opening up a three-game series in New York against those Yankees. That'll be tomorrow night after, Cleveland gave up 18 runs over the weekend to the Bo Sox. They lost yesterday's game 9-4. Cleveland starter Tanner Bibee left with a lead. He has not won a game this year. He left with a lead 4-3 after six innings. Stood to gain his first win of the season. However, the Red Sox broke through off three Guardians relievers. Bibee is the fourth opening day pitcher since 1901 to make at least 12 starts and not have a win before June 1st. It's been a tough go for our number one pitcher, Tanner Bibee. Once again, Cleveland day off today. Being the Big Apple tomorrow. Ag Rubber Ducks beat the Richmond Flying Squirrels 11-5. That was in the finale of their six-game series at 7-17 Credit Union Park. Rubber Ducks have the day off. They travel to Bowie, Maryland. Open up a six-game series with Baltimore's AA team, Chesapeake Bay Sox. That'll be tomorrow night. Hey, finally, the NBA season, regular season is long enough, and the playoffs have been going on and on. So finally, we're getting down to it. Game one of the NBA Finals. Between the San Antonio Spurs and New York Knickerbockers, and that will be, we still got to wait a couple days, that will be Wednesday night at 8:30 on ABC, all the games on ABC. Denny Hamlin outpaced Christopher Bell over the final four laps after a final restart Sunday night. He won the Cracker Barrel 400 at Nashville Speedway, 62nd win of his career. We have a poll question for you, WNAR Sports Poll. Will Myles Garrett be with the Cleveland Browns when the season starts? A lot of trade talk, yes or no. 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Acme Fresh Market. Oil prices rising following the latest fighting to threaten the U.S.-Iran ceasefire. But Wall Street is not very worried. U.S. stocks are hanging around their records. The S&P 500 was virtually unchanged today, this morning. Dow Jones Industrial Average dipped 102 points. NASDAQ Composite was flat. All three indexes coming off records set Friday. The price for a barrel of Brent crude rose more than 6%, which pushed up Treasury yields and hurt companies with big fuel bills. But strong profit reports from U.S. companies and continued strength for big technology stocks kept Wall Street near its records. Energy price spike triggered by the Iran war has seeped into the price of bonds that help fund the U.S. government, causing interest rates to climb in ways that are worsening affordability pressures, hampering economic growth, and creating a new risk for Republicans in November's midterm elections. We'll take a look at that WNAR weather forecast here in just a minute. Let me tell you about a great event going to be out there a week from, it's going to be coming up this Saturday. That is June the 6th is Donnemark Water Systems' annual water celebration coming up Saturday. This Saturday, fun-filled family event. 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No water in the forecast all week. Today, partly sunny, the high 76, 51 the low tonight. Tomorrow, sunny and 75, the talk of Akron, WNIR.
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5: Okie dokie, hold on a minute. We had the computer thingy, and then with an intern, we're kind of out of our normal circadian rhythms here. What that means to you is you couldn't get in the first 2 hours. 330-673-1234. Now I got to adjust this. 673-1234, 330 area code, of course, or 800-669-4100. It does not pre-answer, but if you need to use the 800 line, I invite you to do that. It's basically about the group in Columbus. Have a month. Here you go. Here's the group thing. What do you think is going to come out of this? The Ohio Pupil Transportation Work Group is wrapping up its final report of busing recommendations for public, private, and charter schools students. The report will be submitted by Governor Richard Michael DeWine by June 30th. And the state legislature. So it goes from one group to then the legislature and then, you know, DeWine. And a state work group is working a way to district. They basically, initially when I saw this, I thought this was the typical trope of all the public money's going to private schools. And basically, that's not true. There are bus driver shortages. That's the big one. Rising fuel costs. That's number two. And I got news for you. With what they were just saying on Fox News, hold on to your wallet. Iran told Trump to go pound salt. I don't know what that means, but he's been threatening for a week. We're going to bomb you back into the Stone Age. They're like, we're already in the Stone Age. Anyhow, bus rising fuel costs. A state law that requires public schools to transport charter and private school students and 22,000 students left without a, quote, guaranteed ride, okay? Out 21,000 of the 22,000 attend private schools. In fact, more than a third of the private school students lack guaranteed transportation, with school districts declaring the students impractical to transport. Well, the 1965 law, the Fair Bus Bill, part of the War on Poverty, LBJ, your big Democrat, this is all Democratic policies. Enacted in 1965, it underpins today's pupil transportation law. It states students in all systems get a ride. Another Democrat, a decade later, 1975, by then the Attorney General of Ohio, William J. Brown, a Democrat,

0: 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You got a, you know, the bus driver shortage is easy. Just pay us a livable wage, full-time, year-round, something I've been saying for 20 years.
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2: Okay, doke. 330-673-1234. New e-bike bill in Congress. As Twinsburg passed some rules about registering your bike, all bicycle or e-bikes must be registered at Twinsburg Police to ensure recovery if it's stolen. Helmet mandate, locking bikes, penalties for stolen bikes, speed restrictions, and what have you. And the federal government is going to weigh in on this sometime, but you know how that works. But there's that. The last Friday, the Ohio Supreme Court of the Supreme Court of Ohio rules against the Olentangy local school district in a property valuation case. This is a 6-1 win for property owners in Ohio. Here's why. The schools cannot question the appraisal. You negotiate with elected officials in your county, right? You go through whatever.

0: and you and your other elected officials, you guys agree on a reasonable valuation of your home. But then the school says it's too low and they can sue. Well, they can't sue you anymore. Many districts, including Olentangy, participate in a board of revision process to protect its real property tax base to save their phony baloney jobs, yes, but which constitutes a major source of their funding. It's 100% of their funding, except for the federal stuff for buses and food. But basically, this ruling further protects the interests of our constituents, those are voters, because if every reduction in value requested by owners of property within the district was granted, the district's fund could decrease substantially, meaning the loss of vital resources needed to operate our schools in an effective manner, said Olentangy. Because, you know, if you want to keep score, if you want to know who voted against it, the dissenting single opinion is Justice Jennifer Bruner. Remember that in November if she's on the ballot. Bruner, just remember, Bruner, there. Hey, Northeast Ohio, are the helicopters out today chopping trees down along the turnpike in North Royalton? North Royalton Police Department made me laugh Friday, warning, and they wanted us to get the word out. They're going to be running on the Ohio Turnpike within the next week, depending on weather, and I would imagine right now you're not going to get much better than sunny in 76 with barely a 5-mile-an-hour wind. So are they cutting the trees down? The North Royalton Police Department, partly joking in parentheses, writes the Cleveland outlet, quoting their press release, what not to do if you see this saw in action. Don't slam your brakes on, stop in the middle of the road to take photos on your phone or your other device. Don't throw logs, sides of beef, or anything else you need cut up at the saw. Do not interfere with the crews. What you should do, pull off the road safely if you intend to watch or take pictures. Make mind, you know, common sense. Do be mindful of others' private property. So, are they cutting the trees down? Is it legal to sleep at Ohio rest areas? Generally, it is. But there are some caveats about it. Can I sleep in my car? Yes. Can I sleep in my car at a rest area? Yes. Can I get a ticket for sleeping in my car? Yes. Let's get to the ticketing part. There's no statewide law against sleeping in the car. You can be ticketed for sleeping in a car if that community has regulations against it. Can you be arrested for DUI, OVI if you're sleeping in a car? Yes, if you're under the influence, found sleeping in your car in certain situations. Examples mentioned include falling asleep while the car is running in a parking lot, passing out at a drive-through or intersection. Remember the guy passed out at the drive-through a few years ago? That would have been awkward. These situations are more likely if you've been drinking or sleeping it off in your vehicle. So, anyhow, it's summertime. You can generally sleep in your vehicle. I've done it thousands of times. Bullets struck the Beacon Journal. They think it was random. Just, you know, another night in Akron, bullets flying around. So, on Friday, I had this. Mysterious sonic boom rattles South Carolina counties. I'm like, well, the military said they didn't have any supersonic. So that means one other thing. Boom. Meteorite, which it was. Now, up the Atlantic coast of Boston over the weekend, a double. This thing was big enough. A fiery object disintegrated as it fell off the coast of Boston in the Atlantic Ocean, causing a series. Two sonic booms could be heard over numerous towns and cities across the state. Boom. Boom. And then 4,000 dogs start barking. But anyhow, so we got meteorites coming in. Be warned. In the mysterious scientists missing category we've talked about for the last couple years, really a lot more in the last 6 months, Newsweek had this. Remains of missing lab worker Melissa Cassius found. What they know. She was 53 years old when she went missing. Literally, almost a year ago. 11 months, actually. Last week of June, 2025. 70 miles away from New Mexico town of Taos. T-A-O-S. Taos. Where she lived. That same day, she failed to report to work. And her family said they found her belongings, including a cell phone. This is something new. The cell phone had been reset to factory settings at home. But Cassius was gone. What does that mean? So in other words, if she has information, somebody gets her SIM card or downloads it, and then they reset it to factory settings. If there was something nefarious, why would they leave the cell phone behind to factory settings? Anyone can explain that one to me. That was the part of the story that got me when I read this yesterday. May 28, which would have been today's June 1st, right? Okay. So this would have been Friday, I believe. A hiker found a body in the McGaffey Ridge area of Carson National Forest, and it was identified as Cassius. The cause and manner of her death are still to be determined. The coroner said somebody dead for a year out in the desert is going to be very difficult. The coroner did release a, hold on a minute, I gotta move this out of the way. Sorry, 330-673-1234. Doesn't say what county. Anyhow, the county coroner, wherever she was found. We confirm that the remains found in Rio Chiquito are Melissa. There will be more information to come, but what we can tell you now, she was located in an area that had previously been searched. This is a lot to process. Our hearts are heavy, and we fully intend to continue to pursue answers for justice. Now, that is an official statement after the medical examiner told the Cassius family it was indeed her, using DNA. In April, after a briefing of a growing list of recent disappearances in U.S. experts in advanced space, defense, and nuclear fields in recent years, President Trump described the situation, quote, as pretty serious stuff. While there are no established links between the cases, the disappearances have triggered widespread online speculation along with talk radio, I added. So anyhow, and all right, so at lunchtime, ExxonMobil sent me a notification. I still have a little ExxonMobil in my IRA. Markets have a strange way of staying calm right up until the moment they no longer can be. Traders of oil can watch the same warning lights blink for weeks, shrug, and keep pricing the world as if nothing really changed. That's been the mood for oil for most of this year. The Strait of Hormuz, the narrow waterway, Tankers only cross if Iran allows them. Pump prices climb. Then a senior executive at one of the biggest oil companies on the planet, ExxonMobil, was speaking at the Bernstein Strategic Decisions Conference in New York last Friday. ExxonMobil Senior Vice President Neil Chapman laid out a blunt timeline. We're approaching unheard of inventory levels. He argued the storage tanks have been hiding a hole in the supply that cannot stay hidden much longer. Chapman was not talking to reporters. He was talking to investors and analysts who actually move oil prices, which is why the comments where they landed. Exxon has been beating the drum for weeks, saying that roughly 10 to 11 million of barrels a day have been pulled out of the market. You're talking about a million barrels a week, 100 million. Normally, you'd see prices go through the roof, but they're not. $94 a barrel is not through the roof. Relative to what it was under Obama, it was $50 cheaper than it was when he went to 147, but I digress. The point of this is the world's, quote, oil cushion is running out. Something I've said, they'll sell you all the gasoline you want under Obama. They sold me all the diesel I wanted at $5 a gallon. There was no supply limitation. If things continue the way they are, we might get to, well, I don't know. Do you think the American people would put up with rationing like we did in 1973? You can get 5 gallons every other day if your license plate ends in an odd or even number. That's basically what I read the tea leaves of him saying. And like I said, I've been following ExxonMobil forever and starting invested with them when I was still working at the bank 40 years ago. I just set it and forget it, and every 90 days it's in a dividend reinvestment. It just, you know, it just sits there and just whatever. Why invest in one individual company when you can invest in every company in the world, is my philosophy. Pigs get fat, hogs get slaughtered. I never wanted to hog it up like the dot-com stuff and all that. But meanwhile, back at the ranch, the Daily Mail out of London. Iran issues sinister warning to Trump as the oil market surged this morning. Iran has issued a fresh warning to Donald Trump, laying down a key demand for ongoing ceasefire talks as oil prices sent global markets into chaos. Iran's top diplomat, Abbas Araghchi, I don't know, said the current ceasefire between Iran and the U.S. covers all fronts, including Lebanon, where Israeli forces continue to strike the Tehran-backed militant group Hezbollah. The regime warned that any violation there in Lebanon would be treated as a violation of the entire ceasefire, and that the U.S. and Israel would, quote, face consequences of their actions. So Trump's going to have to get BB to Cooley's boom booms over there in Lebanon. And I think all of us were, a week ago, Trump was hopeful that maybe by Memorial Day weekend, when it's over, that came and went. Maybe as we go into the first week of June, came and went. So something's got to break over there in Iran. Iran is saying, quit blowing up, you know. Why would Iran have skin in the game with Hezbollah? Well, because they fund them. Iran is the number one state sponsor of terrorism, and this just illustrates. Why would Iran, Persians over here, be worried about this crazy group of terrorists over there in Israel, in Lebanon? So, I don't know. Our poll question, are flock cameras an invasion of privacy? Cleveland City Council is telegraphing to the through the plain dealer that they're going to renew this flock camera policy. These are the cameras that scan all the cars and parking lots and all the whatever, you know. And I guess they sell that in the secondary market, and that's where they make a lot of money off that information, I guess. WNIR, hello, you're on the air.
1: Hey, Couch.
0: Yeah.
1: Yeah, I wanted to share this story with you. I heard it from my brother last week. He lives in North Carolina, and the state of North Carolina is looking into putting cameras on, listen to me closely, all roads leading in and out of the state to monitor traffic. What do you think about that?
0: I'm surprised that is not there already.
1: But, I mean, I can't imagine the cost.
0: What's that mean to you?
1: Well, it means Big Brother wants to know where you are. I mean, imagine you live in North Carolina, you cross into the state, South Carolina, go to work. How many times are they going to photograph your car and, hey, what's Bobby doing going to work early today or, you know, whatever?
0: Well, I think this late in the game in 2026, Big Brother's not just here. He's literally, he's in your living room. You know, he's everywhere.
1: In your pocket.
0: Well, let me ask you a question. Tallahassee, yeah. Florida, I got a letter in the mail. My Jeep is titled in my name, but my son drives it. And the school zone there was 30 miles an hour, which was weird to me. And he got pinched going 40.
1: Wow, yeah.
0: Got pinched going 43.8 miles an hour in a 45. It was normally 45. What was weird is it was a 45 mile an hour. That's why the school zone was 30. But this has to do with your cameras being ubiquitous everywhere. Okay. When I used my QR code on the ticket and got to my cell phone, and I hit the link to pay it, do you want to see a video of your car in the zone? And a 12-second video.
1: Oh, wow.
0: Yeah, so these things are there. That doesn't surprise me at all at North Carolina. What surprises me, they haven't done it already.
1: Well, it's surprising me.
0: If you got nothing to hide, I don't have a problem with this stuff. The Supreme Court, 100 times, I'm exaggerating, but the Supreme Court has said, the moment you step outside your home and are in the public, you have to know that you're under surveillance.
1: Right.
0: So why would the people on the highway be any different?
1: Right, right. Another quick topic is, you've seen where the governor of Florida, he wants to lower property taxes, you know.
0: Here
1: I am thinking our population is twice of Florida, and we got all this industry, and we can't give nobody a break here.
0: Wait, what the hell did you just say? Ohio's population is more than Florida?
1: Oh, yeah.
0: No way.
1: Yeah.
0: No way.
1: Yeah.
0: We've got maybe 11.5 million. They've got 20. Just look at the Electoral College. How many electoral? They probably got, Florida's probably got 30 million people. But they got twice the size of Ohio population.
1: I don't think so.
0: Oh, without a doubt. Come on, man.
1: I'll look it up and call you back.
0: WNIR, hello.
2: Johnny, you're coming in 5x5 in Grove City. You're coming in crystal clear.
0: Grove City, Pennsylvania?
2: That's where we're at. We're taking Mickey the Bookie to get his stem cell. I'm the designated driver.
0: Okay.
2: It's stem cell treatment. So I'm sitting in the parking lot listening to the number one radio show in Northeast Ohio with the number one.
0: Somebody just said it. You're right, Couch. Florida's population as of the 2020... census is just under 24 million. We're twice the population of Florida.
2: There you go. There you go. Anyhow, Johnny, I was going to bring up the point is, you know, if they let our beloved president do what he's supposed to do, everybody goes along to get along and everything like that. He'll get the country back in shape. He'll get the grocery prices and, most important, the gasoline prices back in maybe below and over. Wouldn't you love to have $1.99 gasoline? I'd like to have 29 cents, but I'll never live long enough to see that.
0: Well, if you go to Venezuela, it's probably 29 cents.
2: You go in one of our South America's compadres, it's probably 40 cents a gallon.
0: Exactly.
2: Down here.
0: Right. Problem is, if you drive 10 miles, you got to go through 10 checks of guys with Kalashnikovs. Where are you going? You think cameras are bad? Have the gorillas check it there, and the drug runners, right?
2: They'll say, "Señor, you have the dinero," and you say, "No habla."
0: You say, "Sí, cuánto cuesta?"
2: They'll take your youngest kid or your cutest wife, whatever. You should take this.
0: There's about four punchlines there. I'm not going for. Okay.
2: And the other thing, Johnny. Just when you think our beloved Indians are over the top and they have a game one in hand, They have merry-go-round around the bases, and they can't get nobody out in the seventh inning. Unbelievable.
0: Okay.
2: And then one more quick one, Johnny. You know, back in the day, you see the kids were not lined up. They were getting drafted and everything. And you see, I saw on the news the other day, all the services, their enlistments are up for the month of May. Imagine that. Because there's no work. They can't find work. These kids can't find work. So they're joining a hitch or two in the service. What say you, Johnny?
0: What do you mean they can't find work?
2: Well, I know there's work if you got to look, but like that promo you do all the time. You know, there's no jobs out there unless you want to work 40 hours a week.
0: Oh, yeah. Well, there you go. Yeah, that's dumb and dumber.
3: I can't believe we drove around all day and there's not a single job in this town. There is nothing, nada, zip.
4: Yeah, unless you want to work 40 hours a week.
0: Well, I don't know, man. Yeah. Well, I know 2 years ago when Trump got reelected that there was a real, you know, and Pete Hegseth was talking about it, you know. Nobody wanted to be, after what Joe Biden did, you know, they showed the 13 deaths that Trump had. One was a refueler, another one was a helicopter accident, which could have happened in peacetime, right? But they, the liberal media, they were running with those posters and the Democratic, you know, but they didn't have the 13 people killed at that air Afghanistan when the pullout came and they blew it up and killed 13 of our, you know, so there's a double standard there. But hey, military's a good way to go if, you know, if you can, I don't know, did they make it, did they lower the, you know, the body mass index? Can you have a pile? Gomer Pyle, is that a donut in your footlogger?
2: You know, another thing, Johnny, is that, you know, the people nowadays are looking, you know, if they're not college material and they're not, you know, they want to learn a skill and stuff like that, I don't see the service is a good place to go in. You know, if you want certain branches of it, if you want to learn how to kill people, you go to one branch. If you want to use the computer, you go to another branch. And if you want to go on scenic trips on ocean cruises, you go to that branch. Did I hit all the bases, Johnny?
0: And you'll be at the local either Mahoning or Trumbull County recruiting office in about 20 minutes. Stop out and talk to Uncle Vinny about signing up for the Marine Corps.
2: You don't got him. You don't.
0: This is my rifle. This is my gun.
2: You had to say that at night, right? And you went to bed, went to your rack, on your rack, with that rifle right by your side.
0: Well, you know what? They said something last weekend, Memorial Day weekend. I was watching all the old things, and they said something on one of the documentaries that I hadn't heard. Hot Caught. I hadn't heard that in years. When they had the Marines on the LCI, the 160-foot landing craft that my dad was on, when they had it loaded full of Marines ready to take to the Philippines, Dad and the guys would have to rotate shifts. You literally had to, hey, it's 0400. Get out of the bunk, and you'd pull your mate out, and you'd climb into a hot cot to go to sleep. You had to share a bunk. I don't know if that's under recruiting.
2: No, that wasn't on when I was there. But anyhow, Donnie, did you happen to see, and your more astute callers, happen to see the interview with Mrs. Biden on 60 Minutes?
0: I did. Who would want to buy her? Her book and everybody. 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Like an airplane, when the captain said, "You remember his nose? 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
0: Okay, lines open. We got very busy this morning. Not so much now on a sunny afternoon. 330-673-1234. Where's Jimmy Buffett when you need him? Trump urges canceling the Freedom 250 concert after liberal artists drop out. Who wants to see those guys anyhow? It's 1 o'clock on the Talk of Akron, WNIR.
11: From ABC News, I'm Michelle Franzen. Another snag between the U.S. and Iran to end the war and reopen the Strait of Hormuz. Iranian media signaling they're cutting off talks for now due to Israel's continued strikes in Lebanon, calling it a violation of the ceasefire agreement. ABC's Tom Suvi Burich has more.
12: This is coming from Tasnim. That is a news agency affiliated with Iran's Islamic Revolutionary Guard Corps, the military in Iran, effectively, a very powerful force. They have their tentacles right through the Iranian state. So it is significant that they're putting this messaging out. Does it mean that talks have completely collapsed? I don't think we can quite say that right now. I think it definitely reflects the fact that Iran believes that it has cards to play in these negotiations.
11: In Maine, there's new trouble for Graham Plattner, the Democratic Senate candidate. He's fighting new claims about his personal conduct. The Wall Street Journal and New York Times reporting Plattner's wife, Amy Gertner, disclosed to his campaign that her husband reportedly exchanged sexually explicit messages with as many as a dozen women. ABC's Jay O'Brien has reaction.
13: At a campaign event last night, Plattner responding.
14: These people are going to try to make this race about anything but what it's supposed to be about, which is policy. They never want to talk about policy. Amy and I have a very loving and very happy marriage.
13: The candidate's wife reportedly finding the messages in the spring of 2025 before Plattner's candidacy and later notifying the campaign out of concern it could hurt Plattner's high-stakes race.
11: Brazil says it's monitoring two people for potential Ebola symptoms, and so far they have not tested positive. The Ebola outbreak, health officials say that there are no suspected or confirmed Ebola cases outside Central Africa. Anthropic announcing it has confidentially filed an S-1 with the SEC, taking the first step to become a publicly traded company and beating OpenAI in its filing. That move puts details about Anthropic's finances under private preview for now. 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
17: A new survey showing the state of remote work and the impact it's having on recent graduates.
18: The New York Fed now says the unemployment rate among recent college graduates in remotable industries like software development is up marginally since the pandemic, about 1%. Meanwhile, for people over the age of 29 in those industries, the jobless rate is actually down slightly. Experts say that indicates employers may be more reluctant to hire younger generations for jobs that can be done remotely. In non-remotable industries like nursing, there's no notable difference between age groups. Mike Dubusky, ABC News.
11: In New England, residents still rattled over that boom created by a meteor this weekend, with most chunks of that fireball sinking in the Atlantic.
19: Doorbell cameras from Montreal to Delaware capture the sound as a space rock about 3 feet across entered the Earth's atmosphere at an estimated 75,000 miles per hour and exploded. The meteor also left a radar signature, and NASA, using those images along with witness accounts, has determined that fragments of the rock lie at the bottom of Cape Cod Bay, north of Hyannis, Massachusetts. Jim Ryan, ABC News.
11: In Hawaii, the Kilauea volcano erupting once again. Lava flows have raised the alert in the region. The U.S. Geological Survey says the plume from the latest eruption reaches 24,000 feet above sea level. I'm Michelle Franzen, ABC News.
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3: 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And brought to you by The Bistro on Main in Kent. Tonight's dine-in special, The Bistro's amazing half-pound burger and house-cut fries for only $8 with another regular menu item, food, or beverage purchase. A fatal motorcycle crash under investigation. Stark County Sheriff's Office says around 9 o'clock Saturday, deputies of the Sheriff's Office responded to the crash on Kent Avenue in Hartville between Andrew Street Northeast and Manning Road. Preliminary findings indicate a southbound motorcycle traveled left the center, failed to negotiate a curb, and left the roadway. The motorcyclist transported to the hospital where he died. Akron firefighters working to determine what caused a fire at a popular Akron market Saturday. Roush's Market on West Thornton Street went up in flames around 6 a.m. No one injured. Damage to the store extensive. The owner says he will rebuild. The store has been there for 70 years. Springfield Township firefighters rescued an unconscious woman from a fire after a neighbor reported hearing smoke alarms from the home. Firefighters encountered smoke throughout the McIlvain home, removed the woman from the home, and started life-saving measures. She regained consciousness, taken to the hospital, and is now in stable condition. After a home search Friday, New Philadelphia police located a suspect wanted on two counts of attempted murder. Team searched a home in the 11th Street Northwest, Lot 27, looking for Zachary Gill, wanted on two counts of attempted murder in connection with a shooting that occurred May 22nd. Gill not at the first location, later found at a separate New Philadelphia address and taken into custody without incident. Akron Public Schools, along with the City of Akron, conducting a joint active shooter response training exercise at Jennings CLC on Wednesday, June 3rd from 9 a.m. to 1 p.m. The training will involve Akron Police, Akron Fire, other emergency personnel, and Akron Public School staffers. Community members in the surrounding area may notice an increased presence of emergency vehicles and first responders during the exercise, but it is only a drill, and that active shooter training is coming up Wednesday from 9 a.m. to 1 p.m. at Jennings CLC. For local news anytime, go to WNIR.com. WNIR weather, partly cloudy and 76 today, down to 51 tonight. Tomorrow, sunny, breezy, warmer, high 78. Currently, it's 72 degrees at the Talk of Akron, WNIR.

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3: Hey, John, you brought up the Florida school zone speed limit. So many times I finally looked it up to see.
2: Thank you. I was hoping somebody would. Is it a federal law or no?
3: No. So the speed limit in Florida school zones are 20 miles per hour. But with the automated tickets, they won't give you a ticket until you go over 30 miles per hour.
2: Oh, that answers it. Okay.
3: So if he was going 29 or 30, you wouldn't get a ticket.
2: Okay, well, that explains. Well, yeah, that's $100. That was $100 lesson learned.
3: Yeah, some schools in California and Texas had 25 mile an hour limits, and Pennsylvania is all 15 miles per hour.
2: Wow.
3: But that's all. I just want to bring it up because you said
2: I appreciate it. All right. All right, man.
3: Bye-bye.
2: Thank you. WNIR, hello.
4: Hi, John.
2: Did you fall down a well, Timmy? Are you with those?
4: Well, no, I'm making the bet. What's this to you?
2: Well, I thought maybe you were. Why do these people around the world, somewhere in, I don't know, Singapore or whatever, they went into a tunnel, and next thing you know, a week later, they're trying to bring them out? Why do they keep going into these tunnels?
4: They're looking for gold, dude.
2: Really?
4: I mean, yeah, if you recall when they...
2: You want to look for gold, something better than gold, go to the Boston Bay or whatever, where that meteorite hit in the bottom of the ocean right there.
4: Well, I tell you what, there's a channel on the Through the Air. They show these guys, these modern gold miners, and they show them in Australia and all around the world. And they get a handful of stuff, and it goes, there's $10,000, Daddy. You know, this stuff is worth a lot of money.
2: Mm-hmm.
4: And, you know, if you're a poor person living in Malaysia someplace, wouldn't you crawl in? Maybe somebody left one just lying there that I can go pick up. You never know. You never, never know. Nothing ventured, nothing gained. Sometimes you gain your termination. It's like that in life, you know. Mess up one more time and you're fired, you know. And these little things zooming through the atmosphere. Now, if I remember my meteor headed for the Earth crap movies, there's always a precursor of smaller ones.
2: Aim, that is exactly South Carolina, yeah. Mm-hmm.
4: Okay. So God's up there, and he's talking to Jesus. He's saying, I'm getting tired of these guys. I'm ready to push the reset button. Dad, not yet. I think there's the chance that they might see the folly of their way.
2: Mm-hmm. 75,000 miles an hour. Do you remember when the one that came in over Medina, they said it was relatively small and slow? It only went 44,000 miles per hour. This one, yeah. It went so fast it had two sonic booms.
4: The thing is, we are an insignificant dot. And the universe isn't going to stop for liberals. They're not going to stop for conservatives. It's just going to be the universe. And then we have to figure out how to handle it when... Podunk gets hit, you know, Podunk, Kentucky. Where'd Podunk go? Anybody with any information where Podunk went, please contact. We're just animals. We're bacteria, whatever you want to call us, compared to the universe. So we could go at any time. And you're saying Apophis. Apophis was a bad guy in Stargate SG-1. I see him every day.
2: You're the one. I wondered who watched that.
4: Yeah, I love that show, but the only trouble is these side channels, they doctor them up with digital editing, okay? And they take out certain things, and you go, wait a minute. Am I going to see now? I swear there was another part in there. But no, that other part is, you know, like, you need to get your car fixed. And we're the people that you can pay money to every month instead of just paying for the car repair. Sounds like a scam to me, but I'm suspicious, you know. They keep putting any more on, the whole television's going to tip over. You're talking about the situations in the country, and everybody, as you say, is burned out about them. But there's, I had a policeman for a neighbor years ago, and he used to eat lunch at home. He had his own cruiser, and he was standing there. He was in his uniform, and he looked like he was fussing. I said, Hugh was his name. I says, Hugh, what's up? He goes, it's the last day of the school year. I said, so? He says, that sets the pace for the whole summer. Now, these kids have been going nuts continuously for 2 years or better. All right? I guess there was a pretty good-sized kerfuffle at Highland Square again the other day. So, you know, 18-year-olds standing around with a bottle of liquor, drinking it. And then when they went in and talked to them, there was two women in the middle of it, fist fighting. Isn't it nice to know that we've devolved to that level? But the thing is, 18 years old, it was a weekend night. When school's out, it'll be every night because they don't have to get up and not go to school. So I don't know what's up. I don't know if somebody's ginning these people up. I don't know if it's at 4chan and 8chan. I don't understand why the government doesn't just turn that off. I know free speech, but when all you talk about is killing, hurting, and maiming, it's time for it to get shut off. I mean, you know, what is offensive speech? And
2: well, now, wait a minute. Hold on a minute. You stumbled onto something there. True or false? The internet was invented so that our nuclear bombs could communicate by landline technology with Fortran basic computers. And it was called the World Wide Web because if you see a giant web, cobweb, you throw a rock through it like a nuclear bomb blowing up Detroit, Cleveland, and Akron, for example, the rest of the web is still intact. That is, what was the name of, no, not NORAD, what's the other wood that invented the black box place, like, not the Skunk Works. What's the name of the people that built the internet thingy? The military? Help me.
4: Begins with a D, doesn't it?
2: It does, I think. Anyhow, so the World Wide Web is developed by the government. And then Bill Clinton, hey, how you doing? We need to... They started opening up the internet for commerce, giving us the dot-com boom, okay? But then Barack Obama, true or false, didn't Barack Obama give the American management and ownership of the internet to an international UN thing? So we're not in charge of it anymore.
4: Yeah, you didn't make that.
2: Oh, yeah, you didn't build that. I forgot. Yeah, exactly.
4: You didn't make that.
2: Right.
4: Is it somebody else made that?
2: So you can't shut down what you call it, what you're talking about.
4: The Chinese have effectively throttled it. The Iranians have completely throttled it.
2: No, they just go at the source. If you get rid of the internet, you know.
4: No, they've made deals with the bigger companies. And it's just like we wanted to throttle TikTok. That just disappeared down the memory hole. But it's when we count on stuff other than ourselves, we're letting ourselves into trouble, fraud, stealing, and just basically getting screwed. You know, I mean, you have to be the first person that looks at a problem, thinks it's a problem, and then try to find an answer to it. But anymore, when you go to some of the search engines, you get a bunch of AI back crap. They just basically, you know, smooth it over and politically correct it and stuff like that. And when I want to know how to get the front brakes off of my Vibe, I don't want some little feminine voice telling me, well, first you take the wheels off, then, you know, no. I want to know, what do I pull off? What are the tightening specifications? Blah, blah, and woof, woof. Because I don't want my wheel coming off at 60 mile an hour with a semi on my butt. So it's just the idea that...
2: In a school zone. Hold on a minute.
5: If you were successful, somebody along the line gave you some help. There was a great teacher somewhere in your life. Somebody helped to create this unbelievable American system that we had that allowed you to thrive. Somebody invested in roads and bridges. If you got a business, that you didn't build that.
4: What a jerk. What a jerk. And you know, he is probably, him and his cronies, are probably instrumental in all the stuff we've had since he left the Oval Office. You know, he was in those Chicago organizers. You know, he was an organizer.
2: Yeah. Just Google, go to art. I wonder if you go to AI and put in bathhouse Barry Sotero. You think anything will come up about that?
4: Well, no.
2: No.
4: See, the memory hole is the largest part of AI.
2: Sure.
4: Anything you really need to know goes in that memory.
2: Well, that's what I'm saying. I don't know how you go out of that. I've never wanted to go to 4chan or 8chan. I don't know what you're talking about there. But
4: well, those are channels. I saw a thing.
2: They call it the deep web, right?
4: Yes, basically. I saw a thing on the television, and this man, he had horrible birth defects. I mean, terrible. So, you know, I would say that would be a pretty good-sized chip on your shoulder. And he opened it up, and it became a place where young men, basically young white men, went until into their 20s. And they cook up schemes, and they cook up these terrible things. And then I guess they made it bigger or different, called 8chan, and they were the violent ones. So if you're a young person and you're predisposed to wanting to hurt somebody or yourself, that's where you go to get, you know, good ideas. Oh, that's an idea. We'll try that.
2: I got bigger fish to fry. And a discovery of extraterrestrial material inside an ancient crater on Earth is raising new questions about how life may have emerged on our planet. Panspermia. They don't mention it, but that's the term that was coined about 30 years ago. Panspermia. South Korean researchers studying the Hapcheon impact crater, the only confirmed asteroid crater on the Korean peninsula, discovered a strange layered rock structure known as stromatolites, which are formed by microbial communities and represent some of the oldest evidence on Earth. Scientists believe the structures formed inside a hot, mineral-rich lake created after the massive asteroid slammed into Earth millions of years ago. Well, I got news for you. My bucket list is pretty low, and when we were in Hong Kong, there were after our 2 weeks with Ashland University, okay, when we were down, we were in Hong Kong, I had get home-itis. I wanted to get out of there, man. I wanted to get back to terra firma. Even Seattle, Washington looked welcoming once I got down there. And when I got off, remember how the Pope used to kiss the ground when he got off the airplane? But the point is, a couple of the professors that traveled with us, they were going to take the fact that somebody look up, go to artificial intelligence. How long of a flight is it from Hong Kong to Australia? Is probably 6-7 hours, whatever. It's relatively small. But the point is, on the western coast of Australia, right when the barrier reef begins and grows all the way along the north side there are actual stromatolites that are still alive and well. That, without reading this article,
4: sell animals.
2: Yeah. But that is where our oxygen comes from. If you believe in intelligent design, God sent the stromatolites in a meteorite, okay, or a comet more likely. Where did 71% of the Earth's water come from? Probably an H2O comet, frozen, right?
4: Yeah.
2: Okay.
4: Yeah.
2: But that's where these stromatolites came from.
4: Now, okay. If we didn't have an atmosphere, there wouldn't be that much resistance for the watery.
2: Oh, the only thing keeping us alive. Yeah. The only thing burning up those sonic boom jobbies are our atmosphere. Look at the moon. They have no atmosphere. Remember the joke? Oh, we went to a restaurant on the moon. The food was good, but there was no atmosphere. Yeah.
4: Well, this is something ties back to what children are taught in school. They're not taught this stuff. They're not taught how to think. And if you teach a kid to think and they get to enjoying thinking, I mean real thinking, not, well, I wonder.
2: Critical thinking is gone. They don't want critical thinking anymore.
4: Right. And you get it when I went to school back when the crust was still cooling, there were kids in that school that walked out of Firestone High School right here in Northwest Akron, and they went to some of the best colleges. Mm-hmm. And some of these people are now they're retired more than likely, but one of them was a computer whiz when computers were just starting. And he went to MIT and, you know, just brilliant people. So how do you know if a person's brilliant if you don't teach them anything to where they can think?
2: Well, we don't know. We want worker drones, you know, human worker drones, and then they'll be replaced by you.
4: Yeah. We want leech drones.
2: Right. Stromatolites are some of the oldest signs of life on Earth, created by ancient microorganisms similar to modern cyanobacteria that produce oxygen through photosynthesis billions of years ago. Fossil evidence suggests these strange layered structures first appeared in the fossil record 3.5 billion years ago, long before plants, animals, or even complex life exists. So you get the stromatolites is by this, and they give off a waste product, which is oxygen, which is, and don't even get me started on the nitrogen, you know, because you and I are inhaling 78% nitrogen, which is very rare. I think the majority of the drone UFOs are drone. Think about it. We've got drones probably flying around and rolling around either Mars or the moon. What makes you think the other people in the galaxy, that little spot way over there by that sun, it's got a lot of nitrogen, which we need on our planet. So they send the drone into the lower atmosphere below the thermos,

0: sudden, people like Bill Gates are saying, well, maybe the Earth can hold more than 3 billion people, you know, because we're...
1: Bill Gates wants to get rid of about 20% of our population.
0: Yeah. And then I watched a whole show about carbon credits.
1: Oh, you talking about... Do you remember that I've watched that carbon credit thing. That remind me of a George Carlin bit did back in the late 70s, early 80s. We need a con. We need more dough. We need a con. We need more dough. I got it. Condo Association. Remember him doing a whole thing?
0: Yeah.
1: My article last week, Florida's condo associations, you know, you start having one or two collapse on their own weight, you know? You want to live someplace affordably, buy a condo somewhere in Florida because they're cheap right now. But we did that. I have no idea. This Iran thing, I'm drunk on a plane. I'm just letting Trump take care of that. I can't follow. It's almost, we're coming on almost 4 months of it, you know.
0: Let's look at that for a second. We know that the oil companies are making money hand over.
1: ExxonMobil warning, we're going to have lines. We're running out of supply, okay? But trust me, ExxonMobil, he wasn't talking to press. He was talking to investors. What ExxonMobil said to a room full of investors, according to CNBC, who was in the room, he wasn't talking to reporters. He was talking to investors and analysts who move oil prices, and he said we're losing about 100 million barrels a day. We use a lot of oil, and we don't have the refinery capacity. And I don't know, something's going to break sooner than later, man.
0: Worldwide, we're short 100. Would you
1: global?
0: Say 100 million?
1: What does global oil supply mean? Global.
0: Okay.
1: 95.1 barrels a day in April, down by 12 million barrels a day. So here's what happens is, why does the gasoline that was in the ground at one, if you've seen some of these major retailers, and you know who I'm talking about,
0: yeah,
1: they put these giant, big old thick plastic tanks under the ground. I watched them in Kent last winter. Perfectly good place, shut down for 3 weeks. And I'm like, what happened? And the only thing they did was put in more supply under the ground, okay? That gasoline, that's probably a three-month supply, okay? Well, then, if that oil, that gasoline, that 87 octane was bought three months ago, what's the wholesale price of it? $2.18? Why did it go to $4.99? Because they've got to have people buying less because they don't. If you keep selling it at $2.99, then it's going to go to $8 in October because we don't have enough supply. It's that simple.
0: All right. Now, during the first gas crunch and then the second one, which was a minor blip compared to the first one, we were told that the United States no longer will offshore any oil that we pull out of the ground.
1: Right.
0: And it stayed that way for 40 years. Now, I don't know if it was Biden. I don't know if it was President Bush. I don't know if it was Obama. Somebody said, we're going to go into the world market with our oil supplies. All right. Now, the big people, Exxon and all these guys, you know, they know where the oil is. They know how much of it there. And when Mr. Trump said, we need to get the big guys down there in Venezuela so we can start using that oil.
1: And they all told him in February, you're full of beans. And then Then he killed the Ayatollah of rock and roll out of the blue, and the oil doubled in price. And all of a sudden, Chevron and Exxon said, you know what? If you give us the fourth or fifth fleet, if you have the Navy in the Gulf of America guaranteeing we won't get run out like we did years ago and lost billions of dollars, we'll go back down there. And that's exactly what's going on right now.
0: That's what they're doing. They're feathering their nest so that they get. And I guess that crude is harder to crack.
1: I have.

0: It doesn't really matter. The bottom line is oil is fungible, even if it's West Texas Intermediate, not West Texas. If it's, Saudi Light Sweet, it's not the good stuff. We still need oil for crankcases and oil for whatever, because here's the thing.
1: Food, clothing,
0: If you don't
1: everything.
0: have the junk oil, you're going to turn the good oil into the motor oil, and that wastes it. You see what I mean? Oil is fungible. The world supply is important. What?
1: Most motor oil now is synthetic. Okay, crankcase oil, if you want your car to last a long time, a modern car, anything after about 2000.
0: How's it synthesized?
1: Ask the Germans, ask
0: Is
1: the
0: it
1: Nazis.
0: still oil or is it coal dust like the Germans were taking coal and liquefying it.
1: And they had coal oil back in the good old days,
0: I mean, no, Alfred D. Was it
1: coal.
0: Diesel? How did Alfred pronounce his name in the 1880s? He patented the diesel engine to run on coal dust. So, I mean, but we can't do that. What's that documentary? Hold on a minute. 1925 to 2025, The Lost Century. They killed Tesla, literally ran him over by a car. And then they went in and stole all his files out of his apartment. Tesla died penniless and broke because the oil companies went against him. And last thing you want to do is give electricity away for free. There's no way to meter it, right? Come on,
1: Meter,
0: man.
1: meter.
0: So we've got all this technology. The bottom line is we went all in with our petroleum-based, whatever, whether it's synthesized or not, or we don't have refinery supply. And that's been one of my standing criticisms of Donald Trump. He didn't build refineries. He was in for 4 years. He's been in for two out of 6 years. They built one refinery, and it was built by who? India, to go to India.
1: All right, now let's look at that. Everybody rails against all the ridiculousness of the EPA things that they put in place. Once those EPA guys could start carrying guns, they started acting like, tyrants.
0: Like the IRS. Why has the IRS got 1 billion rounds of ammo?
1: Because they know that they'll be able to sell it at a profit when the whole thing turns to crap.
0: Okay.
1: So,
0: ask a stupid question.
1: Hey.
0: Who counted them? Who counted them? It's just
1: One,
0: like it was just like this.
1: two,
0: Who is this CIA guy? About last Thanksgiving, you got a guy that's lied about everything. College transcripts, being a military fighter, being this, and then the CIA hires him, and within 4 months gives him $40 million that we know about in gold and money and what all this other stuff. That whole story is where that there's no way that the people that are in control of that kind of money didn't know this guy.
1: Well, he's a survivalist. He's going to need that to survive. And there's another thought. When they built Greenville or Greenbrier or whatever it was,
0: yep.
1: did anybody cry about the price? No.
0: No, nobody
1: Why?
0: Knew about it.
1: Nobody knew about it.
0: Until
1: Now,
0: 1995.
1: Here's the president. All these idiots running around with guns and rifles and stuff. Well, the White House, I'm pretty sure, is pretty stout. It'll stop bullets. But let's say one of them goes a little funnier in the head, and he gets a small amount of fissionable material and makes a big hole where the White House used to be. So they decide they wanted to get down under the ground and build a mini Greenbrier where the president and, his friends and their wives and, that's selected by their physical attributes.
0: 10-to-1 ratio. What did he say? Well, 10-to-1.
1: You mean monogamy will be? No, our ideals won't be necessary. We have to replace the population of the earth. And by my calculations,
0: You know what? If you watch Dr. Strangelove, hold on a minute. I've watched a lot of things about Kubrick and documentaries, and the one they showed, If you see there's the Russian, there you can't fight in here. It's the war room. Remember the Russian reached down and takes a picture from like his shoe camera or whatever? If you watch him, okay, he's standing right next to, give me the guy's name that played seven characters in that movie. The guy, Peter Sellers.
1: Peter Sellers.
0: If you watch, just go to that scene where Sellers is talking about that, and he can't stop his arm from Sieg Heiling. You know, he's holding his. And you look at the face of the big Russian there, trying not to crack up. The guy playing the Russian is doing everything. And because Kubrick, he just let these guys go, and he filmed it all. You know, it was just like Full Metal Jacket, R. Lee Ermey.
1: Yeah.
0: Okay.
1: Let him go.
0: Just. You do what you did when you were a drill instructor. Pyle, are you a man? You know, all that stuff and all the cussing and all the insults and everything. That wasn't in any damn script. That was Kubrick letting the smart people act. Actors act, right? You know, that his quote was, "That's perfect. Let's do it again." You know what? What's Shelley, the lady in The Shining that played with the Wendy? She, think about this. She had to survive Jack Nicholson with an axe and then had to deal with a coked up Robin Williams as Popeye's olive oil. That she was in therapy for 20 years. She gave up the game. Yeah. Can you imagine? Yeah. Those are your two movies you did. She's in a rubber room somewhere.
1: Whenever you see an actor acting like a person that wants to preserve the nature and all this other crap, and they're worried about the bomb, you know, the hydrogen bomb, Dimitri. They're acting. They're so full of their eyes are brown.
0: Right.
1: They get out there, and then you watch them on TV and you look at them and you go, "You're an actor. Why would I listen to anything you say? You play house all day long for a living."
0: Exactly. I mean, just okay, now quickly. This day in history. Okay. I got people finally calling in. 330-673-1234. On this day in 1980, the Pride of Cincinnati, Ohio, Ted Turner, Cable News Network. Did the Cable News Network change our politics globally around the world more than any other thing? I think it did.
1: Okay, it was a happy accident. Because all the kids that were being turned out about that time from school were taught by liberal educators. And then they became educators, so the liberal.
0: Well, what about the bombs we just saw going into, you know, what about happened in 1983? What about in Lebanon where they killed more, the largest loss of Marines since Iwo Jima, Mr. Teacher? You know, that you wouldn't have seen that if it wasn't for CNN. But, and then on this day, Andy Griffith, it would have been his birthday. He would have been 100 years young. Okay, now... Marilyn Monroe would be 100 years old today. What was her name when she hit Hollywood? Norma Jean Mortensen. And I think she was married when she was 16 or 17. Okay. But here's my trivia watching. I went down a rabbit hole with the Pride of Cadiz, Ohio, who worked in Firestone in Akron, Ohio, Clark Gable, you know. He was in a screwball comedy in 1934 where they had to go to Florida. The rich girl flew away from Florida, and he had to go to Florida to bring her back. And you remember that? I don't know. I can't remember the name of the movie. But the point is...
1: Something like
0: it, huh? No. I'm talking about Gable. I started watching Clark Gable.
1: Oh, that's okay. The one where they're hitchhiking.
0: That is correct. Anyhow, and the point is, and then the next movie was Some Like It Hot.
1: Myrna Loy.
0: Okay, and it doesn't matter. The point is, there's Some Like It Hot, okay? And Marilyn Monroe, in that movie, here's my trivia to people listening. I learned this last night, and I just found my notes. What city was the character Marilyn played in Some Like It Hot. She says what city she's from in the movie. Do you know what city it was?
1: No.
0: Okay. Somebody will know and it can call in.
1: Playing the ukulele.
0: Yeah, she had a ukulele, and then, yeah.
1: Hoochie-coochie all over the place.
0: But yeah.
1: When she was younger, she was in a movie. It was her first movie. She was in there with Robert Ryan, and I think your friend Peter Lorre was in it.
0: Oh, well, maybe that was it because what's the Maltese Falcon was on. And Peter Lorre played in that. I can't remember. They have a theme on Turtle Classic Movies for whatever, you know.
1: Oh, my.
0: Peter Lorre. Yeah.
1: So,
0: I'll do it. Well, what I remember about Peter Lorre, everything I know about classical music and everything I know about old movies comes from Looney Tunes, okay? Do you remember... Yeah. Where Peter Lorre was chasing the Daffy Duck because he needed his gizzard. I don't know if you remember that or what. And my best friend could do Peter Lorre. And if he wanted to make me get in trouble, he would whisper, "Duck, I need your gizzard," just like Peter Lorre. And I would start cracking up. Denning, go down to the principal's office and I would just take my medicine and leave. You know what I mean? What'd you do this time? I was laughing at Greg again. Well, sit away from him. I can't. We're best friends. Anyhow, also on this day in 1967, something you might remember, Sergeant Pepper's Lonely Hearts Club Band. If you don't have Sergeant Pepper's, you don't have the Beach Boys. Is it Animal Noises or Pet Sounds? What is it? The Beach Boys were so inspired by Sergeant Pepper's, they wanted to beat it. That Pet Sound, I think it was Pet Noises or Pet Sounds by the Beach Boys. Yeah.
1: Yeah, well, that was... beginning of the psychedelic era.
0: Exactly. You know? Was that the one that had number nine on it? John Paul is dead. Paul is dead.
1: Yeah, you had to put your finger on the record.
0: And do it backward. Reverse, turn it back. Backwards. Yeah.
1: Paul's dead. Paul's dead. Paul's dead. And then there was another one.
0: Is that got a day in? That didn't have Day in the Life in it, I don't think.
1: Sergeant Pepper does.
0: Does it? Woke up, yeah. Fell out of bed. Yeah. So basically,
1: that song on the album.
0: That's the longest. That's the longest recorded note in history, unless somebody's beat it. I don't know.
1: Now the thing about it is, the James Gang had one. You know when your needle would go over, and then it would go thup thup thup thup.
0: Yeah.
1: It used to say the first album, I believe, to "Turn Me Over, Turn Me Over." Turn me over.
0: No, really? That? Now, I got it. That's it. A James Gang, huh?
1: Yeah. Well, you know, man.
0: Storm. Yeah, but I'm just saying. I thought I. That's an interesting. I can't believe you might have just out trivia'd me on Joe Walsh trivia. That's a good
1: one. I always listen to music for the music. I didn't go into the triviality. That's why they call it trivia, because it's trivia.
0: Well, no, yeah, that was that I got to admit, man, for me, I always wanted to know who were these people that would come up with. You know what was the most frustrating thing about being a fan of Steely Dan is trying to figure out who are the bands and who are the members of Steely Dan. Initially, the first 2 years when they were forced to tour to promote, and then they hated touring so much, they stopped. I had a hell of a time figuring out who was, you know, why is Skunk Baxter doing Reeling in the Years, but these other guys that are doing the other, you know, I didn't realize how much they had used, you know, just hired gun guitarist to come in, you know.
1: Well, the thing is, and I can speak from an idea because I've seen it. Our old jam night, which I believe has assumed room temperature because
0: your buddy died, right?
1: Mm-hmm. Room temperature,
0: right?
1: There would be accomplished musicians from the Akron area. They would bring their instruments in, and they'd sit down there, and somebody would say, "Hey, what about that song? What about that song?" And they, you know, the guy would start picking it out, and somebody else, yeah, I remember that.
0: Oh, isn't that amazing? You know? That was the way my guys in the funny pages, in between, you know, in between breaks or whatever. What other songs could we do? And I would just start throwing them, and then Bobby would pick it. He'd start picking it, and then Cable Dave was on the drum. Next thing you know, they're playing a song from literally ear, from memory. It always amazed me. I'm so jealous because I can't carry a tune in a bucket, and music must have skipped a generation, Bill. I can't do it. I can't play it. I don't know. Maybe it's the math or something.
1: Bob whistled and sang like an angel going about ironing and loading the washing machine and stuff.
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0: On this day in 1974, the stop choking technique invented by a Cincinnati, Ohio surgeon, Dr. Henry J. Heimlich, is published in the Medical Journal of Emergency Medicine. 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
0: All right, we have breaking rumor.
6: Breaking rumor. This has not been verified, but you know me.
0: According to our sports director.
6: I'm the sports guy. I mean, I follow sports. I mean, from Natina Travlanova to from tennis to soccer to
0: Purple
6: Fin Papa.
0: What's the breaking rumor?
6: The rumor is that Miles Garrett has been traded to the L.A. Rams. I got that message from our news director, but I don't have it verified. I asked him, "Is that a for sure?" So you can. Miles Garrett. For the longest time, I thought Phil was saying Brad Garrett was being traded, and I thought, hey. He was on, Raymond.
0: Brad Garrett.
6: Yeah, I didn't know he played for the Browns. And then he goes, Miles Garrett.
0: You know what? Oh. He's the voice of the Blowfish in Finding Nemo to Brad Garrett. No relation.
6: So he was supposed to be Jackie Gleason, a buy-up on Jackie Gleason. If I remember, he doesn't look like, but he sounds a lot like him. Anyways, yes, the rumor is Miles Garrett has been traded, and what the terms are, we don't know. But L.A. Rams is recipient. So.
0: Thank you, Tom.
6: Yeah, all right. I'm gonna go back and do some more sports research.
0: You get your Do you even know how to look sport?
6: If you, go, I don't even know how to spell the word sports.
0: Go to the AP Wire and see if they got a sports thing. I'll look it up in 2 minutes.
6: It should show up here. Yeah.
0: Right,
6: okay, you got it.
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0: What's the shelf life on a linebacker? Thanks, Phil Ferguson, for getting hold of Tom and then to me. This is ESPN, Sports Illustrated. They all have it within the last 20 to 30 minutes. Cleveland Browns are finalizing a blockbuster trade to send Myles Garrett. Now, he just broke the sack record, right? With an asterisk because they had, 17 games? But anyhow, great, great athlete, great linebacker, and he was going for the sack record the last game of the year, and I think he got it. Well, what are they going to get? It says, in exchange, the Browns will receive a pass rusher named Jared Verse, V as in victory, E-R-S-E, a name I don't know by heart. Might be a great athlete, I just don't know the name. And a 2027, a year from now, first-round pick and additional draft compensation. When you hear that, you usually think cash money or a player to be named later or whatever. What do we take? There was rumors about this early this morning as I go back on my, I'm on my phone here. Yeah, NBC's picked it up 15 minutes ago. Browns will trade it. Okay, so, well, you've new broom sweeps clean, as my late old man used to say. Cliff would say, well, we got a new coach. He's going to clear everybody out. A new broom sweeps clean, maybe. All right, we'll be back.
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0: I should have went with my gut. I remember Verse, that, like, Verse. I just remember that name. It was kind of a unit, like, you know, quote, verse, whatever. He started with the Albany Great Danes. Albany, New York Great Danes. Speaking of dogs. And then he played for the Florida State Seminoles. He was the 2020 CAA Defensive Rookie of the Year with Albany, two-time All-American at Florida State. Okay. He was selected by the Rams 2 years ago and in 2024. And in 2024, he was the Defensive Rookie of the Year. So we got to We got, you know, the older guy, a little longer in tooth with a big salary, or do you want to go with the youth movement and roll the dice?
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0: Well, ABC is owned by Disney, and Disney also owns ESPN. 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
13: From ABC News, I'm Michelle Franzen. An appellate court has weighed in on a key case centering on transgender military members. ABC's Stephen Portnoy has details.
14: By a 2-1 vote, the D.C.-based appeals court panel ruled in favor of transgender service members, with the majority opinion finding Defense Secretary Pete Hegseth's transgender ban to be arbitrary and based on animus. But the decision does not grant relief to transgender people who hope to enlist, and it does not extend beyond the named plaintiffs in the case. Appeals Court Judge Justin Walker, a Trump appointee, dissented, saying questions of military readiness should not be decided by courts.
13: Iran says it's pulling back on talks with the U.S., accusing Israel of violating the ceasefire agreement with escalating strikes in Lebanon against Hezbollah. Iran also vowing to intensify the blockade at the Strait of Hormuz. In a new social media post, President Trump announcing that he spoke with Israel's prime minister and a separate call with Hezbollah mediators. Both agreeing, he says, that all will stop shooting. The president wrote that Israel will not attack them and they will not attack Israel. ABC's Tom Sufi Burich has more from Jerusalem.
15: Israel has not only invaded southern Lebanon, occupied a large swathe of territory there. Its troops are pushing further to the north on the ground. And now these evacuation orders in the southern suburbs of Beirut. A statement from Israeli Prime Minister Benjamin Netanyahu, who has said that the IDF will begin striking once again against Hezbollah in Beirut. And look, Hezbollah has been firing back into northern Israel as well.
13: The Ebola outbreak, health officials say, remains centered in Central Africa with no suspected cases beyond those borders. Suspected cases now top 1,000. And severe storms are on the march today across parts of the Mid-South and Plains. It follows volatile storms over the weekend, packed with wind, hail, and reported tornadoes. 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
16: 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I've been surfing here since I was a kid. 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
13: In Southeast Asia, rain has returned and crews are scrambling to rescue two remaining miners from flooded caves in Laos. After being stranded for more than a week, ABC's Britt Clinett is in Hong Kong.
18: A glimmer of hope for those two miners missing for 13 days. Rescuers reporting hearing knocking signals in the sixth chamber beyond where the original five were found. Teams confirming the sounds are not echoes. It comes after the remarkable rescue of those miners who were trapped for over a week.
13: Following the announcement by some music performers that they will not participate in America's 250th birthday celebration in Washington, D.C., the White House now making some changes. ABC's Allison Kosick has more.
19: President Trump is now set to headline the opening ceremony of the Great American State Fair, June 24th. The event, organized by Freedom 250, is scheduled to take place on the National Mall as part of America's 250th anniversary celebrations. But it's facing setbacks, with the majority of musicians slated to perform pulling out. Martina McBride, Bret Michaels, Young MC, and the Commodores were all set to take part, but say they'll no longer perform.
13: Anthropic announcing it's confidentially filed an S-1 with the SEC. SEC, that's taking the first step to become a publicly traded company. I'm Michelle Franzen, ABC News.
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26: 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The Bailey Road Waterline Replacement Project is underway in Cuyahoga Falls. The work is underway and will continue through late November with a final roadway resurfacing plan for 2027. The project will replace aging infrastructure to improve long-term water system reliability and reduce the likelihood of future service interruptions. Construction will require temporary lane closures on Bailey Road between Myrtle Avenue and McShane Drive. The contractor will maintain traffic in one direction at a time. Flaggers assisting motorists will be in that area. The city of Twinsburg cracking down on e-bike regulations with new rules now in effect. Parents will now be responsible for their children's actions while riding e-bikes. All residents in the city must now register their e-bikes as well. City leaders say the change is aimed to boost safety for riders and the community. Active shooter training coming up on Wednesday at Jennings CLC. The training will occur from 9 a.m. until 1 p.m. involving Akron Police and Akron Fire Departments and other emergency personnel and staffers of Akron Public Schools. Community members in the surrounding area may notice an increased level of emergency activity and first responders during the exercise, but it is only a drill, no active shooter threat to the school or the surrounding community. Exercise part of the district and city's ongoing commitment to school safety and emergency preparedness. Hudson City Hall closed today due to a water line break. There's no water service available in the building in the 100 block of Terex Road, and the staff is working remotely as repairs are being made. A fatal motorcycle crash under investigation. The Stark County Sheriff's Office says around 9 o'clock of the evening Saturday, deputies of the Sheriff's Office responded to a crash on Kent Avenue in Hartville between Andrew Street Northeast and Manning Road. Preliminary findings indicate a southbound motorcycle traveled left of center, failed to negotiate a curve, left the roadway. The motorcyclist transported to the hospital where he was pronounced dead. For local news anytime, go to WNIR.com. WNIR weather, partly cloudy and 76 today, down to 51 tonight. Tomorrow, sunshine, breezy, 78 degrees. Currently, it's 74, the Talk of Akron, WNIR.
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0: All right, so looks like Myles Garrett is going to the Rams, and Jared Verse, who will be 26th November 4th, started at Albany, and then he went to Florida State Seminoles, where he was a 19th pick of the 2024 draft pick. So he was a top round pick in the first, you know, number 19 in 2 years ago. And in that year, I guess that'd be 2024, right? So if he's drafted in the spring of 24, okay. He was the defensive rookie of the year. So there's that. WNIR, thanks for waiting. Go. Hello.
5: Cincinnati.
0: Yes.
5: That was what Cincinnati was named after, Lucius Cincinnatus.
0: Why was Lucius Cincinnatus heroic in ancient Rome times?
5: Oh, God knows. I just happen to know why, who the guy is.
0: Oh, what I'm going by, I used to work for Fifth Third Bank, and we had to go down to Cincinnati every 90 days, and I got to spend a lot of time around Cincinnati, and there was a plaque there. The Order of the Cincinnatus. He was a citizen soldier, meaning that he was a great soldier. He was called upon, and he left his farm, and he went to battle for years. Normally, that heroic battle would allow you to become a very powerful senator, maybe even Caesar. He didn't want any of that. He went back to the farm. That was the Order of Cincinnatus. You're right. Mm-hmm.
5: Well, it is a great town. I've been down here for a while, but I will say Cleveland's got way more than Cincinnati does.
0: How so? What do you mean?
5: Well, you got WNIR for one.
0: Well, thank you. Thank you very much for that. Yeah, okay. All right, are you calling from Cincy?
5: New York.
0: Oh, New York? Okay, all right.
5: Down here for work, Bob.
0: I got. Oh, so you're working in Cincinnati?
5: Yes, but I will always maintain that Columbus is the most boring town of Ohio. And now that I'm down here, I will say it's on the running with Cincinnati.
0: Yeah, I know. So, all right. Well, thanks for calling in, and thanks for the nice words.
5: Take care.
0: You too. WNIR. Hello.
6: Gosh, ABC doesn't have anything on the Lieutenant Time.
0: ABC doesn't have anything on what?
6: the Lieutenant Times. Lieutenant Times was reporting at 10:30 a.m. that Myles Garrett had played his last down.
0: I have no idea what you're saying. Lieutenant what?
6: I'm just being a goof. I texted you the rumor this morning at like 10:30.
0: Oh, I didn't see. Okay.
6: Yeah, Yahoo Sports was reporting it this morning.
0: Oh, you mean that KIMS, the young hottie? Is that what name are you saying?
6: I don't know. Yahoo Sports.
0: Oh, okay.
6: The Yahoo. But anyhow, yeah, man, you know, Myles still to this day had not met the new head coach face-to-face. He was pretty sore that Jim Schwartz, you know, his beloved defensive coordinator, didn't get that head coaching job. And I think ever since then, I think him and Jimmy are on the out. Kind of funny because last year, not sure if it was this early in the offseason, Jerry Jones shipped his superstar defensive player, Micah Parsons. He shipped him off to Green Bay.
0: Right.
6: So this is two.
0: Well, that's why I asked. I'm like, you know, running backs and linebackers have a shelf life. Heck, there's rumors that RG3 might come back. What's the other crazy receiver? Did you hear
6: Odell Beckham?
0: Odell Beckham. Yeah.
6: Yeah, I think he's working out with the Giants a little bit. I haven't heard any update on him, but yeah, I don't know how the fans are going to take it. I'll be honest with you. I don't know.
0: Well, if you're a Cleveland Browns fan and want to call 330-673-1234, my lines are wide open after Lieutenant Dan here leaves. 330-673-1234.
6: So I guess we'll find out more information as the day goes, but I'm sure he won't be making any comments until he gets to L.A. The rumor was either L.A. or Philadelphia. I know they were both chomping at the bit to get him. But
0: well, what about what's the old graybeard in Pittsburgh doing? They re-signed him for another year, right? Rodgers.
6: Yeah, Rodgers is getting 1 year, $25 million. And then
0: is that guaranteed or is that got performance? Yeah.
6: No, I think that's guaranteed. And then the other gray beard, Matt Stafford with the LA Rams, I think he got like $50 million for 1 year. He got crazy money for a 1 year extension.
0: And meanwhile, Johnny Manziel is getting his rear end kicked in UFC boxing or kickboxing or whatever.
6: Yeah, you know, Trump should bring him in to the White House for the big UFC fight there on the lawn of the White House. He can't. He's got all these washed up 80s pop bands petering out for the big concert he's supposed to have. I mean, these are B-list artists. I mean, I don't know what's going on with that.
0: Well, let me ask you a question, okay?
6: Yep.
0: I don't know how much they're going to pay. It's going to be outdoors and blah, blah, blah. But, I mean, would you want to, you know, ruin your career by throwing your lot in with Donald Trump in liberal media land? I mean, I would imagine he would have a bunch of country stars, right? But I didn't.
6: One of them was Martina McBride. You know, she was hot in the 90s. She's, you know, she's milk toast at best right now.
0: Martina McBride?
6: She had a pretty big career in the 90s. Brett Michaels was the other big name. You know, the lead singer for Poison, the 80s hair band. He was the other one that pulled out. And then you had guys like The Time. I mean, they pulled out. I mean,
0: oh, my gosh.
6: They don't.
0: You know what? One of the reasons we burned one of our couches at Akron U was that Morris Day and The Time. They were.
6: Yeah,
0: were they,
6: I love The Time.
0: Were they back up for Purple Rain guy?
6: They were in Purple Rain, the movie. They
0: were in the movie.
6: In the movie.
0: But they had a rock and roll. May Day weekend at Lee Jackson Field. Residence Hall programming was going to bring them in. And it seemed to me like they wanted $5 or $10 to get in, you know?
6: Yeah.
0: And we're across the street listening to him burning a I burned a couch in the front yard of the guy right there on Exchange Street. He said, "Let's burn a couch here. Let's protest." That's Morris Day in the Night. No, Otis Day in the Nights was you talk about more. Yeah, that's right. Morris Time, I think. Yeah,
6: they had Jungle Love. They had The Bird. You know, they had a couple of hits back in the day, but. So those are the kind of artists that are canceling on this event. So I don't know. No wonder Trump's saying, you know, just forget the whole thing. I tell you what makes me nervous, though, and they're starting to talk about this on the news a little bit. You know, with this Ebola breakout, mainly Africa, if I'm not mistaken, but you got all these people traveling and all these people coming to Canada and America and Mexico for the World Cup. I think it starts this week. I hate to be a conspiracy, guy, but, man, what a perfect opportunity to bring the next pandemic over here. It makes me a little nervous. Makes me a little nervous. Considering airports are letting people run onto the runway and jump into engines. You know what I'm saying?
0: Mm-hmm.
6: I mean, how secure is our TSA out there? In fact, I couldn't even tell. Are they back to work now? Did they pass whatever they needed to pass to get TSA back?
0: Well, they never. I don't know. I don't think they ever quit. I think they were working on the promise of a pay. I don't know. Did they ever do? I don't know. I haven't talked about that stuff in 2 weeks. Nobody cares.
6: Right. Nobody cares.
0: Until they go to the airport and got to wait 5 hours to get, checked through. But other than that, nobody cares.
6: Right. Everybody's just in summer mode, I think, man. Everybody's in summer mode and taking vacations and doing yard work. I tell you what, brother, I got caught up on some yard work this weekend. And with all that rain, it's just been a slow go with the yard work. I was splitting logs. My mom had some trees cut down over the winter up in.
0: I'll tell you what. Before long, you're going to start hearing the people. Well, we need some rain, We don't have any rain forecast until Saturday night.
6: Well, I tell you what,
0: we got sunny and 76 today, sunny and 76 tomorrow, sunny and 76 Wednesday, Thursday sunny 84, Friday sunny 85, Saturday June 6th, the D-Day, 85 with a 40% chance of rain, Sunday 86 with a 50% chance of rain. So we'll see what happens.
6: So WTI is 91.95 right now. Brent crude is 94.84.
0: Yeah, I don't know what the markets are doing. The stock market, for some reason, all the indices, except for two major. You got to remember when ABC says the Dow is down 200. First of all, the Dow's 50,000, so down 200 is 0.000. But it's probably one major, like ExxonMobil, maybe one of them would be down. But I mean, everybody else's 401ks gotta be doing well for them,
6: Yeah, I heard a blip yesterday. The markets are saying 160 a barrel here by October.
0: Well, they're always if it gets to that, we're sick of, Ebola. Yeah, sure. You know what really scares me is every movie that we had 30 years ago, from Armageddon to the one where Steven Tyler's haughty daughter was, what was that one?
6: Bruce Willis.
0: That was Armageddon. Yeah. And then you had the one where, what's the hot blonde that was the national reporter in D.C. and her and her dad, spoiler alert, they decided they couldn't stop the meteorite from coming, so they just went to the beach and let it wash them away with a 300-foot tsunami. That's two sonic booms in the last 48 hours. If those movies, if you remember, it always seemed like before the big one hit, what happened? All the little ones started coming through, spraying through first. Remember that?
6: Yeah. I didn't even put that together.
0: Two sonic booms. You heard one on South Carolina, Charleston, on Friday, and then Boston had one overnight, I think. It was a double boomer. It was going 75,000 miles an hour. That was almost twice as fast as the one that came into Medina a month or so ago. So what scares me more than Ebola.
6: These meteors, Ebola, nobody's talked about data centers today. I know the latest on that was DeWine suspended the data center tax break. But from what I'm hearing, they've already got their in place.
0: The $1 billion, they all got their money. Oops, we forgot about that until the state legislature said, hey, what's going on? Yeah, I don't know, man. Myles Garrett going to L.A. for a Florida Seminole.
6: Jared Burse. I don't know him.
0: He's Jared Isaiah Burse. He'll be 26 November 14th. American linebacker. He started at Albany Great Danes. I don't think I've ever heard of the Albany Great Danes. He transferred to Florida State Seminoles. And was an two-time All-American, and he was the 19th overall taken in the 2024 draft, Defensive Rookie of the Year 2024. And he's born in Dayton, Ohio, 6'4", 265, and he can run a 4.43 40 at his combine.
6: Well, he's getting the raw end of the deal, man, because the Rams are pretty darn close. They got a talented club. I mean,
0: That's what I'm saying. The only reason to do it is they're thinking, man, we need one or two pieces and we could get to the Super Bowl.
6: Yeah. Yeah. The Browns are going to keep on keeping on with what they got, I guess. I mean, I know Jimmy's pretty set on playing Deshaun this year. I don't know. Well,
0: I told you Deshaun's going to be your starting quarterback. It's time to get his $230 million back.
6: What were you saying about Shador earlier? You said something about $17 million.
0: I don't know. There was just some. I thought, if you don't know, how the hell do I know? When I printed out an article this morning, that was one that printed out. Like the extra paper, and it was I have no idea. Shador got an extra $17.7 million in arbitration. So I don't know what that meant. You don't know? Okay, well, then I don't know.
6: No, I don't know either.
0: All right, go back to work, man. See you.
6: Yep.
0: All right, take care. Bye. We'll be back.
7: 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That sounds too good to be true, right?
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0: Yeah, meanwhile, back at the Cleveland Browns. I did find that. Hold on a minute. I got to look over here and see. No. Cleveland Browns quarterback Shedeur Sanders, who previously used brand names like SS2, like Shedeur Sanders 2 Legendary, and Sugar, whatever that means, received an historic payout over $17.7 million from the NFL Players Association. He earned a total of over $17 million, almost $18 million from group licensing agreement. Okay, that include merchandising, trading cards, and video games across 13 installments to his limited liabilities LLCs. Okay. He shattered a single season record of $9.5 million by the GOAT, Tom Brady. Okay. The details, massive payout, which far exceeds his four-year rookie contract with the Browns, came as his immense off-field popularity and did not include other personal endorsements with deals or brands like Gatorade and Beats headphones by Dr. Dre? Okay. So this, I don't know what got me is, I don't know why... I guess, what, does all income have to be reported to the NFLPA's annual report for the Department of...

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4: Hi, how are you?
1: I'm good. What's up?
4: Oh, I just called to say hi and join the conversation. I was coming down past Roofner's and Mogador, and the sheriff went speeding by, and then I heard the last of your report that there was some kind of accident.
1: Yeah, I unfortunately don't have any details any further than what was in our news there. I don't have any update on that.
4: Oh, okay. Well, I was also calling to say go Brown.
1: Okay. Thank you. WNIR, hello? Are you there?
5: Don, are you there?
1: I am. Are you?
5: I am. Hey, I got to tell you, the Ebola stuff, I think that people should be aware of it and very cautious of it. We used to think that when you got Ebola, when you got over it, you were cured. And now they know that it lasts inside the body, in certain parts of the body, for up to a year, that you can still be contagious.
1: I don't know. Look, I've been following Ebola since in the 70s. I remember the Ebola River and everything. I had a biology teacher that was... I'll give you an example. Dr. Stu Furbrush, one of my biology majors, whenever he was handing out our tests... Okay, biology test. He would walk up and down the high, the aisleway. He would spit on his finger, so that he could move. You know how you do it with paper, you know.
5: Yep.
1: He's like, well, you know, you don't. The last thing you want to do is lick your finger. That's where all the bad things are. You know what I mean? That's what I remember about that. And to this day, I still do that because of it. But Ebola, the good thing about Ebola when it first came out, unless you get it, the good thing is it killed you so quickly, you know, and it wasn't airborne, okay? But I don't know if this is a different strain or whatever, but they got a big, big problem in Central Africa there. And the real issue, like he was saying, is you start bringing people from around the world for the World Cup, it could be a perfect storm. I don't know what's going to happen with it, but I don't know anything about people surviving Ebola because usually it's pretty lethal.
5: Well, this brand, the Bungi Buyo or whatever it's called, is about 28% deadly. So that means three out of four people are living. So what that means is that it takes about 3 weeks for symptoms to appear before you even know you're sick.
1: Oh, that doesn't sound good at all.
5: And all that time you could be walking through the airports touching the handrails. And then once you, the three out of four people that do survive it, if you have intimate relations with a person,

0: a male who has it, has intimate relations, he got a woman, and she caught Ebola a year after he had been recovered, and that's in the news. So that scares me to death, because it's a hidden danger that we're not paying attention to. And like you say, it's perfect storm. But I got to talk about one other thing.
1: Yeah.
0: So I went down to Zanesville the other day, and there's a museum down there, Alan Cottrell's Bronze Statue Sculptures Museum. And he's got about 30 bronze sculptures sitting on the sidewalk outside and about 300 inside this two-story building. But one of the ones right near his glass windows is an 8-foot sculpture of Trump with his fist raised in the air.
1: Mm-hmm.
0: And he told us that he was commissioned to make a 15-foot tall bronze statue of Trump with his fist raised in the air, the same one.
1: For Trump's library in Miami or where?
0: Right.
1: Yeah.
0: Mm-hmm. Right. And it was commissioned by people who do Bitcoin. And it's going to travel the country and eventually end up in his library. But it's going to travel.
1: When I hear Gainesville, I thought you were going to say it was Tom Petty or Don Felder or Stephen Stills or Bernie Lennon. No. They all were in the same high school yearbook. Imagine that.
0: Oh, my. But no, it's Zanesville with a Z.
1: Oh, Zanesville, Ohio.
0: Zanesville, Ohio.
1: Oh, down home Zanesville. I didn't know that. You mean Zane Grey, Zanesville. Okay,
0: Yeah.
1: Oh, I thought you said Gainesville.
0: No, Zane. I'm sorry, Zanesville. So, I mean, just what courage it takes to put an 8-foot tall sculpture of...
1: Oh, not Trump down there. That's Trump country in like, Zanesville.
0: Oh, yeah. You ever get down that way, you know, it's right close to downtown. It's a fun trip. And it's a working studio museum, so the artist is right there.
1: All right, now say his name again in Zanesville, Ohio. Okay.
0: Right. Alan Cottrill. Cottrill.
1: Oh, my goodness. Man, I know that name. That name. Not Quantrill. Not Quantrill.
0: No.
1: Okay.
0: No.
1: I'm thinking of Quantrill's Raiders. Quantrill's part of him is buried in Dover, Ohio. He was a rebel sympathizer that went out into Missouri and all that. And matter of fact, Quantrill is mentioned in Outlaw Josie Wales, believe it or not. So this is not Quantrill. It's C-O-T, like a cot you sleep on. Cot.
0: Yes.
1: Okay.
0: Cottrill.
1: All right. I'll put it on my must-go places. Okay, thank you. I got to go.
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1: All right. No, I didn't. I think it was, talking about, no, I don't know. I didn't have anything printed out. I just was going off of my phone with the Miles Garrett. Somebody sent me I didn't print anything out and I don't have my phone right here. He wanted to know, there was, we're getting the Verse, the kid from Florida State and a rookie of the year in 2024. We're getting Verse, so he'll plug and play and go right in. And then somebody else, another person, and then a player to be named a draft pick or something. I don't know who the other name was. If anybody knows, they can call in. WNIR, go.
3: Greetings, Earthling.
1: Hey, what's up?
3: The movie's Deep Impact. The meteors, the comet.
1: Is that the one with the blonde cutie?
3: Yes.
1: What's her name?
3: Tia
1: Leone. Giggity, yeah. That's Deep Impact. What was the other one? What was the other one with Steven Tyler's daughter in?
3: Armageddon.
1: Okay. I got to write those down.
3: Go ahead. But I thought the same thing when there's little meteors coming through, just like in the movies.
1: Yeah, we've had big ones with Sonic. Well, that's 3 measurable in the last 90 days or 60 days, when did the one come over and end up in Medina or Wadsworth? Remember that one?
3: How many do you think maybe landed in the oceans where nobody sees them?
1: Oh, well, that's the whole thing. Well, that was the thing with Tia Leone. Remember the tsunamis, what she decided, and the people went up into the mountains in West Virginia, and the floodwaters went up 1,000 feet, but they got to 1,200 feet above the... Remember that one? Yeah.
3: Oh, yeah. Also, the rise of the machines, the robots, Terminator.
1: Yeah. What about
3: Ukraine's using the Ukraine starting to use those humanoid robots in war as soldiers against the Russians.
1: How so? What do you mean humanoid?
3: I don't know. I heard it. I haven't seen any video yet, but they said they're using robots in the war over there.
1: Okay, so let's see here.
3: Machines, that's Terminator.
1: We've got the end of the world. We got Ebola. We got all the signs of the four horsemen of the apocalypse are coming.
3: Outbreak, same thing.
1: Oh, that was Dustin Hoffman, Outbreak, right?
3: Was that the one
1: where they said, here comes the military, and they looked at that big thing, it said medical stuff, but it was really a thermal bomb, and they just was that Outbreak they did that?
3: Yes, they nuked the whole place.
1: Wow.
3: But one monkey got through, I guess.
1: Wait a minute. Hold on. About 6 months ago, I had a topic on EAP. 30 monkeys got loose from a resource thing in Louisiana. Remember?
3: Also in Pennsylvania it happened.
1: Oh, my God. You're right. I forgot about that. Oh, man.
3: And that sounds like Jumanji. I think all these movies are just gelling together, isn't it? Jumanji and all the monkeys were...
1: Oh, my God. Is art imitating life or life imitating art? I don't know. Which came first?
3: I don't know. Terminator with all those satellites.
1: Yeah, they'd be...
3: Starlink.
1: Yeah.
3: Skynet, Starlink.
1: Hey, Elon. Since you're a movie quote guy, today would have been Andy Griffith's 100th birthday and... Marilyn Monroe. And the other night, I was watching Some Like It Hot. It was on Turner Classic, whatever, and I was watching part of it. What city did, in Some Like It Hot, Marilyn Monroe tells Tony Curtis what city she's from, her character? Do you know what city that was?
3: I don't know.
1: All right, somebody else will know. Anything else?
3: St. Louis?
1: No, no. W-N-I-R-L-O. W-N-I-R, hello.
4: John, the question about Shanur, his licensing and the imaging, he had a conflict with the NFL. They okayed it, that his sales went over a top. He was supposed to get a bonus if they went so high. And the second part, no, we don't get to pay the rest of our defensive end, future Hall of Famers' salary. The Rams eat that part of it. We only have to pay up to this year.
1: No, I understand that. Yeah.
4: Okay. And the other one, see the movie The Misfits, starring your lookalike Clark Gable, and Miss Monroe's last movie was also Mr. Gable's last movie.
1: Right.
4: The Misfits.
1: Yep. And he was born not too far from Zanesville, Ohio, Caddis, Ohio. We used to go down to the Gable Town Drive-In on 250. And if you went down after midnight, sometimes they had the, you might see a young lady like Benny Hill or Monty Python. You might see, a little frontal nudity at Gable Town Theater.
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1: Thank you, Jason. 15 minutes to the Bob Golic Show, speaking of the NFL. And if you're just tuning in, Myles Garrett, it's been confirmed in the last hour and a half, is being traded to the L.A. Rams for some draft picks and another player that I don't know the details right now. But Myles is going to be a Ram. WNIR, hello.
7: Yeah, John, I have a family story to tell you about Quantrell's Raiders.
1: Yeah.
7: My great-great-great-something grandma lived south of Caddis, and Quantrell's Raiders came to their farm. Her husband and I think five children were all in the Union Army, and they were there. She's watching the horse farm. And so he rounds up all her horses and was taking her horses, and he decided to relieve himself from the barn. He goes in, and grandma's waiting for him with a double-barrel shotgun. And she told him that, she says, if my husband comes home and the horses are gone, I'm going to die anyhow. But you are definitely going to die if you don't put them back. And he went out, told his men to put the horses back, and bit her a fine day, and off he went.
1: as Kramer said on Seinfeld, a story like that has to be true.
7: Oh, absolutely. That was been a family story, was always, always told.
1: Well, the 4th Street Cemetery in Dover, okay, was kind of, the city was supposed to run it, but I know this because my buddy Bobby, hey, Bobbo and Bruno, both of them, they got summer jobs, easy summer jobs. I'm out doing like Cool Hand Luke chipping and sealing for the County Road and Bridge Department, you know?
8: What good work we've got here is failure to communicate.
1: And they're on riding lawnmowers mowing the graveyard, okay? But they always hated 4th Street, and they would draw straws because 4th Street was so old, and it had all the military, you know, like the Civil War, you know what I mean? And they had to put the flags out and mow around it and everything, and it was...
7: Sure.
1: But that's when I learned that I didn't even know until Jim Nixon, the late Jim Nixon, our civics teacher, he was telling us about Quantrell Raiders and how... Part of him is born. Have you ever heard about where he was buried? Parts here and parts there?
7: Never.
1: Yeah. Maybe that's an urban legend in Dover, but Quantrell, I think, like, they think maybe like a leg is buried in Dover and the other parts are buried, I don't know, Kentucky or wherever he was from. I don't know where he's originally from. He was born in Dover, allegedly.
7: Yeah, down there, there's also a relative of Brady's Leap. I know as a kid, they took me there. It's some canyon. The Indians were chasing this military.
1: No. That's Brady. Here in Portage County. That's Brady's Leap.
7: That's Brady's Lake.
1: No, there's Brady's Leap across the Cuyahoga River. If you go on 50, no, Crane, not Crane Avenue. Between 59 and Crane Avenue Bridge, there's another bridge, which I can't remember what road it is. 59, I think. There's a big sign. It's called Brady's Leap. And Captain Brady was a undercover. He infiltrated acting like he was a Native American. And he infiltrated the Native Americans. He could speak two of their languages, whether you know that or not. Okay? And somehow the jig was up. He heard them saying that they thought he was working for General Washington, and somehow he ran, and he was being chased by the Indians, and he jumped like Jesse Owens, okay, or Bob Beamon, and he jumped the Cuyahoga River, and he ended up.
7: Was he on a horse?
1: No, that's the whole thing.
7: Brady's Leap is on a horse.
1: No, oh. I don't know about Brady's Leap, and I don't know what you're talking about.
7: Well, anybody from way down there below Caddis knows where Brady's Leap is. I've been there many times, but can't never find it.
1: I don't know that. I don't know. The one I know about is Brady's Leap. He wasn't on a horse. But here's the thing. Brady's Lake is named Brady's Lake because he hid in the lake, and he had a reed like a straw, and he hid under the water and breathed through a straw, and then the Indians let him go. And then he was trying to get to the Mahoning River because he knew that it would end up going to the Ohio River and get him down to Fort Duquesne.
7: Yeah, well, that Brady's supposed to be related to me, too, so maybe Brady jumped in the horse and that one were related to each other. They must all join the Army.
1: Thank you. One of my buddies from high school. Notorious Civil War Confederate guerrilla William Clark Cronfield was born in Canal Dover, Ohio, July 31st of 1837. Yeah. Huh. Brady's Leap on a horse.
7: And it's down below Caddis.
1: What did he jump? A river or?
7: No, it's a canyon. And you can go look at the canyon. You walk out through this field and look at the canyon. There's a little monument there along the side of the road, and it's on the top of a hill.
1: I got to tell you, I don't remember.
7: Anyone from down there has been by Brady's Leap.
1: Down where?
7: Past Caddis.
1: I mean, I spent a lot of time in that neck of the woods. I don't think I've ever heard of that. Now, this summer on our trip, we're going out to Custer's, not the battleground, but the burial park. Custer is from Harrison County, about 20 minutes due west of Tuscarawas County in Jewett, right there.
7: Oh, okay.
1: New Rumley. Yeah. And, you know, the thing about him is he was in Antietam, Custer. He was at Gettysburg. I mean, he was a rock star. And I don't know. I don't know why he ended up, why he agreed to go out west. But
7: you make one mistake and you see what happens.
1: That's it, man. Yeah.
7: Yeah.
1: All right.
7: Thanks, John.
1: Uh-huh. Oh, okay. Sorry, all right. Thanks, MB. Brady's Leap is legendary frontier tale about Captain Samuel Brady confused with McCulloch's Leap, where a scout leaped off a cliff on horseback. Okay. So, McCullough's Leap, McCulloch. Well, that name, that's Scottish, and that tracks down there. Brady's legendary leap was made entirely on foot across 22 to 26 foot gorge in the Cuyahoga River, present day Kent, Ohio. Oh, I didn't know this part about it. I knew he was a spy. And Brady broke free. He had infiltrated an unknown tribe. They don't know which one it was. There was a number of them. Oh, my. This will be... He tossed a squaw into a fire to create chaos and fled. The Indians pursued him for over a day. And then they gave up when they had they gave up. They were going to give up, and then they waded across the shallow Cuyahoga River. And that's when he ended up in, Brady Lake. After making the jump, he hid from his pursuers a nearby lake by breathing through a hollow reed, his body in water, and still known as Brady Lake. Okay, so, yeah. Oh, by the way, Brady Days, I think, is coming back to Canal Dover. Back to, they stopped doing it about 10 years ago, but I think they're going to bring back Brady Weekend or something in Brady Lake. I don't know. Oh, excuse me. Okay, I did that, and I did that. You don't care that Myles Garrett was traded? Okay, I don't blame you. And I'm all caught up, so I gotta go here. 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

0: Well, Myles Garrett is no longer a Brown. He's going to the Los Angeles Rams for young 2 year. He's rookie of the year 2 years ago for Florida State. Mr. Verse. V is in Victor, E-R-S-E. 6'4", 265, big specimen. So, plus some other ups and extras and trade, you know, first round pick in 2027. So, our own NFL expert, Bobby Golic, is next. Stay tuned for him on the Talk of Akron, WNIR, Kent Akron. It is 3 o'clock. We'll talk to you.
1: From ABC News, I'm Michelle Franzen. New tensions between the U.S. and Iran. Iranian media reporting that regime leaders are scaling back talks, accusing Israel of violating the ceasefire deal with Lebanon. The president says he spoke to Israel's prime minister and Hezbollah mediators, and both have agreed not to fight. ABC's Karen Travers says earlier the president says his goal is to ensure Iran won't have a nuclear weapon and is not in a rush to sign any deal.
2: If he really didn't care, if he wanted to go silent on the Iranians at this point, it doesn't seem like he would be scrambling to get the Israeli prime minister on the phone and then touting with great fanfare, as he did in that post, that he got both sides to agree right now to stop the attacks on each other.
1: Today, marking the first day of Pride Month, a federal appeals court in Washington, D.C., issuing a ruling against the Pentagon's ban on transgender service members. ABC's Stephen Portnoy explains and says the ruling is limited to this case.
3: The three-judge appeals court panel ruled 2-1 that Defense Secretary Pete Hegseth's policy is arbitrary and likely violates the constitutional rights of transgender service members. The court limited its ruling to the plaintiffs who sued and said it would not apply to those who hoped to enlist. Trump-appointed Judge Justin Walker dissented, saying questions of military readiness should be left to commanders, not the courts.
1: America's second largest teachers union now calling for major tech changes in the classroom. The plan is called Devices Down, Eyes Up, Hands On. The proposal includes limited use of screens and restrictions on AI. Randy Weingarten is president of the American Federation of Teachers.
4: Let's actually, in the youngest grades, limit the Chromebooks in schools. Limit AI-facing information in schools, and let's actually substitute it with applied learning, active learning, music, art, projects, and things like that.
1: Union leaders say teachers are seeing student anxiety rise and learning skills suffering during the increased use of tech. You're listening to ABC News.
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1: In Maine, Senate candidate Graham Plattner fighting back on new claims about his personal conduct. The Wall Street Journal and New York Times reporting Plattner's wife disclosed to his campaign her husband reportedly exchanged sexually explicit messages with as many as a dozen women. Here's ABC's Jay O'Brien.
9: Plattner's candidacy has been plagued by a series of controversies, including crude, explicit social media posts he made years ago, which Plattner has since apologized for, saying they were made when he was struggling with PTSD and depression. Also in a video that his campaign shared with Pod Save America, Plattner is seen dancing at his brother's wedding in 2015, showing him with a chest tattoo resembling a Nazi symbol. Plattner saying he drunkenly got the tattoo in 2007 while on leave with other Marines.
1: In Los Angeles, officials today offering an update to security preps underway for next week's kickoff of the FIFA World Cup.
10: In what law enforcement here is calling one of the largest security operations in Los Angeles history, the focus is broad during World Cup events. Things like drunk driving and fake tickets, but also on terrorism and the threat drones could pose. The FBI's Patrick Grandy says there will be teams looking for drones and forcing them down.
11: There will be a zero tolerance policy that we have in effect And we will be aggressively pursuing violators of those laws.
10: The sheriff here says he's been assured by the federal government there will be no immigration enforcement at FIFA events by ICE agents. Alex Stone, ABC News, Los Angeles.
1: The first match happening in L.A. with the U.S. hosting games across the country. Michelle Franzen, ABC News.
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19: 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Active shooter training coming up on Wednesday at Jennings CLC. The training will occur from 9 a.m. until 1 p.m. involving Akron Police and Akron Fire Departments and other emergency personnel and staffers of Akron Public Schools. Community members in the surrounding area may notice an increased level of emergency activity and first responders during the exercise, but it is only a drill, no active shooter threat to the school or the surrounding community. Exercise, part of the district and city's ongoing commitment to school safety and emergency preparedness. The Bailey Road Waterline Replacement Project is underway in Cuyahoga Falls. The work is underway and will continue through late November with a final roadway resurfacing plan for 2027. The project will replace aging infrastructure to improve long-term water system reliability and reduce the likelihood of future service interruptions. Construction will require temporary lane closures on Bailey Road between Myrtle Avenue and McShane Drive. The contractor will maintain traffic in one direction at a time. Flaggers assisting motorists will be in that area. The city of Twinsburg cracking down on e-bike regulations with new rules now in effect. Parents will now be responsible for their children's actions while riding e-bikes. All residents in the city must now register their e-bikes as well. City leaders say the change is aimed to boost safety for riders and the community. Hudson City Hall closed today due to a water line break. There is no water service available in the building in the 100 block of Terex Road, and the staff is working remotely as repairs are being made. A fatal motorcycle crash under investigation. The Stark County Sheriff's Office says around 9 o'clock of the evening Saturday, deputies of the Sheriff's Office responded to a crash on Kent Avenue in Hartville between Andrew Street Northeast and Manning Road. Preliminary findings indicate a southbound motorcycle traveled left of center, failed to negotiate a curve, left the roadway. The motorcyclist transported to the hospital where he was pronounced dead. For local news anytime, go to WNIR.com. WNIR weather, partly cloudy and 76 today, clear and 51 tonight. Tomorrow, sunny, breezy and 78. Currently, it's 75 degrees at the Talk of Akron, WNIR.
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7: He was like a god walking amongst mere mortals. He had a voice that could make a wolverine purr. And suits so fine they made Sinatra look like a hobo. In other words...

All right, welcome back to the Bob Golub Show on a Monday. Wow. That was tough. Anyway, the phone number is 330-673-1234. Toll free 800-669-4100. Taking your phone calls and, of course, the first thing we have to talk about. Sorry, I got something to say. Oh, okay, better. Anyway, the Browns have traded Myles Garrett to somebody else. I don't know why somebody would say that the Rams were close and they needed somebody that could perform right now. I don't know. They got rid of Cooper Kupp a couple of years ago. I don't know how they are, but we'll see. Anyway, the Browns traded away Myles Garrett for some draft choices and Jared Verse, 6'4", 265. He evidently runs the 40 in 4.4 seconds, which we have a lot in common. Not the 40 yards. I've run the 30 yards in 4.4 seconds. So, you know, so that's something. He's a Seminole. He's out of Florida State. And right about now, I don't know. Is he pissed? I'm not sure how much he's getting paid. He was a number one draft choice in 2024. He was a Defensive Rookie of the Year. And he's got a I guess my question is this. If he was in 2024, if he was the Defensive Rookie of the Year, why are you getting rid of him so soon? I guess he had like 5 sacks a first year, 7 sacks a second year. So he doesn't have the number of sacks that Myles Garrett had, but there's a thing called pressures or, you know, that sort of thing, which means you got there and you got in the quarterback's face as he was looking for a receiver, trying to get it off, that sort of thing. And a lot of times that can be better than a sack, mainly because it can lead to an interception. So, anyway, Jared Verse, the number one draft choice of the Rams, is now a Cleveland Brown. I'm looking for the first person to say, hey, are you excited to be a Cleveland Brown? I don't know. Did he see this? Did he see this coming? When I got cut by the Patriots, they had just drafted a 22-year-old who was at linebacker, played the same position I did. And at that point, I'm thinking to myself, okay, screwed. So screwed. And so we played and and I told him, I said, listen, if you can make your decision after the third preseason game, give me a chance to get picked up by somebody. And they did. They cut me, and the Browns picked me up, moved me to nose tackle. But he doesn't have the numbers that Myles Garrett had. But it sounds like he mixes it up really well. And puts a lot of pressure on, forces quick throws, interrupts throws, that sort of thing. So that can be a turnover. Plus,
we got other draft choices and picks and things like that. So it is one of those things that we'll have to wait and see. I know I was doing a lot of stuff today, and everybody kept going, hey, how's the Browns going to do today, this year? I'm like, I don't know. Stop asking me that. They drafted an offensive lineman, and they got themselves some wide receivers, but now it turns out that Deshaun Watson's going to be the quarterback again. I don't think any of us thought that was going to happen, but it sounds like it's going to happen unless they get some kind of a deal. So yeah, Miles is gone, and there's a lot of people going, "Oh my God, Miles." He wanted out a couple of years ago. Wasn't it a couple of years ago? He said, listen, I want to win a championship before I retire. Well, you know what? So would I. So would I. Stop being a little dick. Dick. He is he seems like a good guy. I've met him before a number of times. But we'll see. We'll see how it goes. We'll see how Jared moves in. They're going to have, I think, this week coming up, there is going to, let's see, today's the second? Third? One of these days we have a Browns barbecue. This is how much, this is why they love the history of the Cleveland Browns and the memory of all the guys that played there, and they are just so geeked. So they decided to have a barbecue, and the barbecue is not going to be on the field. It's going to be up in one of the rooms at the facility at the same time that the practice is taking place. And then for the last, like, hour, 45 minutes of the practice, we're allowed to go down and stand on the sidelines and watch practice. I don't know. I don't know if we're allowed to watch from the sidelines. I don't know if we're allowed to watch from where. It just seems like, and maybe that's the nature of the beast these days. Maybe it's the idea of paranoia. But if I said, listen, I want to go to a Browns practice and hang out with the guys and see how practice is going and stuff, I'd say, well, no, Mr. Golic, we'd have to do this and do that. And, you know, on the 4th, we're having a barbecue. So I don't know. I don't know what's up the butt of all these NFL teams. Maybe it's the fact that Tom Brady had the Deflategate, and that there was all kinds of other stuff going on. Reality is that we're not we were part of this team. We built it. As a matter of fact, 85 and 86, we were in the AFC Championship game. We didn't win them, but we were in them. And I don't know. We haven't been in it since then. So the idea, although they like Bernie. Bernie's able to come in every once in a while and say hi. I'm just blown away. You know, back in the day when I played, we had training camp at Lakeland Community College, and we had a fence around the entire area where we worked out and did teamwork and individual work and hit the machines, that sort of thing. But there was nothing on any of the fences. You could stand there and watch everything that happened. You could, in fact, many times people said, hey, Pop. And I'd look over, you know, between plays and go, hey, what's up? And then when practice was over,
we walked out of a gate where every single person that was there was that had watched the practice was standing there. Hey, can we get this? Can we get that? Hey, can we talk? Hey, can we do autographs? And we did it. Because you know what? We gave a crap about the city. I don't know what the NFL has turned into, and it pisses me off to no end that they are, that right now everybody's kept in the dark. Everybody, don't go to training camp. We've got fences. We've got things over the fences. We've got people watching the fences. This is like when they when the directed energy weapon hit Lahaina. Same thing. Put the fence around everything. Put up something to block people's view. And if somebody comes up to look in, send somebody over there to kick your ass out. We didn't care. And we won. We didn't care. People came. At the end of the first practice, we would have like buku buses pull up. And we would say, oh, crap, bunch of school kids. And so we'd come out of the gate and walk to the locker room. And the kids would come up to us and we'd start talking to them. And to the point where trainers would literally go into a lunch and make us sandwiches and bring them out and give them to us when we signed autographs and talked to the kids, because they knew we weren't going to be able to get in and get a shower and get cleaned up. We were going to have to go back out on the field for the second practice without any kind of preparation. But they knew what was going on. They knew that the players gave a crap. They knew the players gave a crap. They knew the team gave a crap. I don't know, and I'm not trying to say that the team doesn't give a crap. I'm just trying to say that there is so much up the butts of the people in charge that nobody can watch practice, nobody can get in. Nobody can see anything. Nobody can stand around. You can't get autographs from people because they have to keep you outside of the facility. And if they, you know, they park by the facility so that way they can get in their car and drive away without signing autographs. Now, I'm not saying that they all don't give a crap, because I'm sure there's some that do. But It's different. Let the people in. Let them in. Let them watch. Let them chant. Let them get excited about this team. Oh well. Just a thought. You know, of all the teams I played in, Patriots, Browns, Raiders, the one that contacts me the most is the Raiders. They just said, we're having a 4-day event. Wednesday, Thursday, Friday, Saturday, Sunday. Come on in. We're going to have barbecues. We're going to have this. We're going to have that. On game day. On Saturday, we're going to watch the Raiders 49ers preseason game. That night, we're all going to head down to the Las Vegas Aces versus the Tampa Tempo, whoever the hell they are. I'm not sure. The WNBA games, because, well, Mark Davis owns the Las Vegas Aces, a NBA team. But yeah, 4 days. 4 days of hanging with us, having to worry about what we're doing, letting us go to practices, letting us go to events, making events for us. That's the way that you say, hey, you know what?
I appreciate the history of this team. If there wasn't a on Saturday morning, I was over in Medina at the fairgrounds, and Greenies had a signing. If people weren't interested in the history of the team and what put the team together and what brought the team together, people wouldn't be just overwhelming these places, going to the places that that people have. Oh, you know, they wouldn't be collecting old cards. They wouldn't be collecting any of the stuff that the veterans, the guys that have been around, wouldn't be collecting any of that stuff if they didn't believe that the history

0: don't you make this an event that people can look back on and goes, I remember when my dad took me to a game. Nobody does that. Maybe that's why I don't get invited to many places. because I complain about it. Oh, well, Bob, it's nice to meet you. You played, 30, 40 years ago, right? Oh, you must have been, very nice to meet you. I have to move on. And I'm going, you know what? In my day, I would have kicked your ass. In my day, I would have kicked your ass. Well, at least it would have been a fight. I don't know if I would have kicked anybody's ass, but it would have been a fight. If I could take on the top offensive lineman in the National Football League for a decade, handling a bunch of kids that go, you know, I don't feel good. I want to come out this play. Sorry, I'll drag your dumb ass back into the field. Play hurt. Play tired. Play hurt. Play tired. Play for the team and the city. Not just for yourself. Then again, when you're making buku bucks like that, I guess it's tough to look past the fact that you're making $50 million. 330-673-1234. Toll free 800-669-4100. I don't know what's happening in Iran. Why don't you guys tell me? This is a... Trump has basically said they are so close. They are so close. Now, I don't think they're close. I don't believe they're close. I think Iran needs another ass kicking. You know, kind of like Antifa is getting. Kind of like the people in New Jersey. The ones that are going and saying, we want to protest Delaney Hall because that's where you keep these poor people. They're being kept, these illegal immigrants. Screw you. Go home before we arrest your dumbass also. It is unbelievable watching, and it's been a beautiful thing. Since Mikey Sherrill, the governor of New Jersey, said, hey, you can have the state police. State police is kicking ass. They've been sitting there just biding their time. They wanted to come in. They wanted to help. And now they're kicking ass. So, yeah, if you are an Antifa and you're a troublemaker and I want to make an impact, go to Delaney Hall in New Jersey and walk up to one of the state policemen and spit in his face and then give me a call in 2 to 3 years when you get out. 330-673-1234. You're up first today. How you doing?
1: Hello, Bob.
0: Hey, Jason, what's up?
1: Recovering from surgery. That's why I didn't call you last week.
0: Oh, are you okay?
1: Yeah. I kind of called you last. It was this boy. I'm not going to, but I had, when I recovered, was outpatient, but had to go home for a few days. Come back, had something removed, and I was in pain, and I wasn't just up the tone. And so, now this past weekend, I just started getting out and about and stuff.
0: Okay.
1: And, yeah, and I went to the... Well, the first time in about 2 weeks, and Blue Origin and SpaceX.
0: Can you get a little closer to the phone? You're good.

0: You're kind of muffled.
1: On
0: Okay.
1: Bluetooth headset. I'll take you off of those, okay?
0: Okay.
1: Because I was on this because I was blue
0: Yeah. Blue Origin is screwed. I was listening to the breakdown of their launch pad and the recovery system and all that stuff. They they are so blowed up.
1: Yeah, well, I think he needs this Amazon, and I think Elon Musk would just buy his company out because he does have the rhythm modules he have are smaller and similar size to the Apollo astronauts use.
0: Yeah.
1: And if he can buy out Google and take this million and use them to take equipment and astronauts up first. And then when the Starship is able to go to the moon, then take the Starship up, run a couple cargo runs before we land stuff and tap big on the moon with people in it. The last thing, I mean, I think it's cool, but the last thing I want to land on the moon and that thing tipped over. And but I think that it would be good deal for Jeff Bezos. He can make money off of Elon Musk if he just buys, sells that company,
0: Yeah.
1: Blue Origin SpaceX.
0: Yeah, but doesn't Bezos want Blue Origin? I mean, isn't he like into it for the
1: Yeah,
0: excitement
1: but
0: too?
1: here's the problem. You gotta look at the success rate. Elon Musk is having a more of a success rate than Jeff Bezos. This guy is only one. I mean, the only time he really wants a rocket was that little rocket that took Will and Shatner up and the 18-year-old girl that wanted to be the youngest astronaut ever to go to space. And so I just think you gotta look at that's more successful and that, and you look at right now and that there's other companies out there that are eventually going to catch up. But you gotta look at Elon Musk is doing a much better job, and I think Jeff Bezos, if he was smart, he would just sell out his company to Elon Musk and make him work.
0: But you know what? Bezos didn't. I don't think Bezos got into it because of money. He's got more money than he needs. I mean,
1: Yeah.
0: he wanted things to work out,
1: Yeah,
0: and now he's at a point where the everything's was going well, but this explosion was incredible.
1: well, here's the thing. I know Jeff Bezos wants space, but you gotta look at who's more successful.
0: I don't think he
1: And
0: cares. I don't think it's about money. I think he wants
1: Well, if it's about,
0: I think he wants to beat him there. I think this is about ego more than anything else.
1: well, the problem with ego, and I've seen people with ego, and sometimes people, history has shown if you got ego and pride, you end up doing
0: Yeah,
1: yourself.
0: I know.
1: And Jeff Bezos made...
0: Pride cometh before the fall.
1: You want to be smart. Sell this stuff out. And basically, if Elon Musk buys the small modules and puts them on the moon before his speed starts up, it will work out for the both of them, because Elon Musk will have to give him credit, because now he has, for the first time, he has more than one moon lander. He has, Jeff Bezos, he's letting it go off his chest. And if Jeff, Elon Musk succeeds and put him off his lander, and Jeff Bezos' lander and his lander all on, Elon Musk will have to give Jeff Bezos credit for selling this stuff.
0: Yeah. Well, I appreciate it, Jason. Thank you. He won't give Bezos, or he won't give him credit. This isn't about money. This isn't about who gets there first. This is about spending what you have to spend to be the one that the government relies on, the one that gives you the moon bases. This isn't about, well, I mean, Bezos is not going to say, well, you know, Elon Musk is ahead of us, so we should just get, he could give two craps. This isn't, this for billionaires and coming up trillionaires, they don't care. This isn't about trying to figure out who can be the most American. This is about nothing more than hey, you know what? We're going to be the first one, and if we have to take out Elon, we'll do that. Now, this will not. And as far as I'm concerned, I do not ever see this being a capitulation by one company over the other. It would take a merger. It would take a buyout to get it to that point. Every single one of these companies, every single one of these billionaires, they want to be the first one there, and they want to be the one that the government relies on. So, yeah, there will be no selling out to Bezos or selling out to anybody. It just won't happen. You're up next. Hello.
2: Hey, Bobby, how you doing?
0: I'm good. Thank you.
2: Hey, so you're the resident authority / expert NFL guy, local hero.
0: Okay.
2: And when you start talking about stuff that, you know, the rest of us fan who don't get paid, you know, NFL wages, but have to pay NFL prices when we want to participate.
0: Yep.
2: You know, there's got to be a reason for that. And the reason for my family anyways is I admire someone like yourself who had a gift but didn't just sit on it. I mean, I'm sure you didn't, you know, they talk about Allen Iverson just showing up for games, not practicing hard, just had the natural ability.
0: Yeah.
2: But I think that the majority of professional athletes are at the top of their game because of the work they put in, because of the work ethic and the dedication and things that we would admire and pay to see, even though it's just a game. I mean, you see the best, they take pictures or videos of those guys rolling cigars in Cuba. They've been doing it. Their dad did it. You know, it takes 8 years before you can even touch the wrapper. You know, all of those things. And then you put the level of chance in there and the community, everybody's backing. And when it becomes something other than, I don't want to say pure, but when it becomes like, you know, Joe Schmo's ego and we're there to kiss the ring, it kind of ruins it. It ruins everything else. So as far as the fans wanting to be there for every practice, I get that. But you got the Houston Oilers, and you got your old team, the Patriots.
0: Yep.
2: With the attitude, if you ain't cheating, you ain't trying.
0: Exactly.
2: And so they're taking every single advantage they possibly can, which would mean potentially, scouting practices. And so the everybody has to everybody's got to suffer because, if they let anybody see, then they could be letting the wrong person see.
0: Yeah. Well, I understand what you're saying. You're right. I mean, there is we have evidence, obviously, of Deflategate and Spygate and all those things. So there's no doubt that there's probably some worry about that. But still,
2: working every angle.
0: Yeah,
2: that's why they get paid, because they take every advantage that they can. And some people, again, if you ain't cheating, you ain't trying. They really think that that's and honestly, in business and in probably other endeavors, those obsessed, do everything you can to win.
0: Yeah.
2: They win more.
0: Yep.
2: They're more successful. And my thing with Deflategate. The guy that intercepted the ball, what is he, from Indianapolis or whatever. I mean, he wasn't the only one other than the quarterback and the receiver that touched that ball. He wasn't the only one that knows what a properly inflated ball feels like and knows what a light one feels like.
0: Mm-hmm.
2: So you got the center, you got the running back. And to me, worst of all, you got the zebra. They grab that ball between downs and they put it down to be snapped. And if it's that obvious, there's something wrong here. This thing's a little light.
0: Well, you brought up the zebras. My comment about that is everything would be fine with the zebras if the if the video wasn't so precise, if there weren't so many cameras, if there weren't so much going on. I mean, how many times during our time did a call get made? Well, somebody just made the comment to me earlier, the AFC Championship game in Cleveland. Denver kicked a field goal and missed it. But the referee said that they got it. And of course, had we had lots of cameras and angles and things like that. So, I'm not going to rip on a zebra at all, because, these guys have been doing their job, doing the best. I'm throwing this out to anybody. Go run around during the course of a play and be in the right place at the right time to make the right call or to see it from the right angle. Of course, you're always going to get an answer or the right answer from when you've got 32 cameras doing slow motion. I hate the fact that the referees are getting chastised now because they can't outdo a 32 cameras in slow motion.
2: Well, let me ask you, Bob. I mean, if you touch a football that's clearly underinflated, can you tell?
0: No.
2: Okay. Well, that was my point. I thought that they could tell as well. So here's my thing about the ethics and the professionalism. You talked about, signing autographs. I mean, probably, got your ego stroked a little bit doing that. It was nice to have people up there, appreciating what you worked so hard to do. But it's also, been there, done that after a moment, I'm guessing.
0: Well, when we were at let me throw this out here. When we were at training camp at Lakeland, we practiced for 2.5 hours in heat, in full uniform, full contact, And then the kids would show up. And I was not exaggerating. There was when a lot of times we come out after the first practice, and the kids would want autographs and they'd want to talk. And guys would actually sit down with them instead of just like scribbling their names. They'd sit down and spend time with them because they knew that this wasn't about getting their ego stroked. This was about them caring about the fans, the people that cared about us. There was more to it, and maybe, I don't know, maybe that's the attitude these days. Maybe it's the ego stroke thing that they've got a problem with. But, you know, I grew up in Cleveland, and I loved having people show up at practice, even if it meant that I didn't get lunch.
2: Well, you again, those were qualities that the rest of us don't really get the acknowledgement from. But when we see it in somebody like a professional, highly paid, elite athlete, they're going above and beyond. That's when that whole thing, the whole vibe, the whole big picture, the NFL, that's when it becomes something that you point at. And I remember Charles Barkley said, "I'm not a role model."
0: Yeah. Yes, he is. He was.
2: Yes, he is. And
0: yeah.
2: You point, and I like the way he stuck up for the Cavs, in the playoffs. But anyways,
0: yeah,
2: he took some flack for that. But again, that's the type of thing that you tell your young, T-ball player and your high school or even college. You know, this is what that's what you're trying to be like. That's what a professional is. And when you get somebody that says, "I fire the ball boys," I had no idea. Let me smash my phone.
0: Yeah. Good point. Hey, thank you. I got to get some spots in. We'll be right back after this.
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0: You're up next. Hello.
1: Hey, Bob.
0: Hey, what's up?
1: How you doing, man?
0: I'm good.
1: At the drive-through.
0: Oh, how you doing?
1: Hey, I'm good. How are you?
0: Doing all right.
1: Hey, I just got one question, man. I've been a Browns fan since I was 5 years old. Why would they get rid of Myles Garrett? Are they
9: I mean, what's going on with that?
0: Well, Miles evidently wanted to leave, and they figured that they could work out a deal where they get a young guy that can be just like Myles Garrett and some other draft choices, and give somebody like Myles Garrett to the Rams. They need him, you know, they want him now. They want to win a championship now. So, you know, it just comes down to, we have more of a future with a young guy like Jared Verse and all the other draft choices that are going to be coming in from this deal.
9: I don't know. I think, man, you just need to get younger and go back out there and play again.
0: If I had that ability, I would do it.
9: Hey, I would go out there with you. I'm 60. I just turned 66 to 26 of me. I'd go out there with you.
0: Well, we both got about a play in us. That's about it.
9: Yeah, probably one. I just don't understand Cleveland's thinking, man. That's the best. He's the best defensive end in football. Why would? I mean, I don't get it.
0: Well, we've got a lot of young guys, a lot of young linemen that have to be that like this Fano guy that we just drafted. We've got young quarterbacks in Sidir Sanders and Dylan Gabriel. We've got young linebackers. We've got young players, and you know there's something to be said for developing a team together. Right now, Miles was the leader, but he was, you know, he was the guy that you don't know. Is he going to be as good as he was last year? They always said that. Whenever you had to negotiate a contract, you'd go, hey, you know, like Brian Sipe. Brian Sipe's first year. He came in and he said, or our first contract, he said, I was rookie of the year. He goes, I don't need an agent. I'm going to negotiate my own contract. And so he went in, and the team said to him, well, what have you done for us lately? And so, you know, you don't know. And they're right. You don't know. Just because you played great 1 year, are you going to play great the next year? You don't know. But I think that because they had a lot of young linemen and receivers getting picked up in this year's draft, and they picked up a lot of young guys in free agency, I believe they're looking to the future.
9: No, I mean, I understand that, but what do you think their record's going to be this year?
0: What do you think? What?
9: The record. What do you think?
0: No, I have no idea. Yeah, I have no idea. I couldn't guess that stuff. I mean, that's, who knows? I don't even know who their number one quarterback is going to be. So, everybody I saw today said, well, what do you think? I said, I don't know how they're going to be. I thought Deshaun Watson was gone as quarterback, and now he's like the number one quarterback. You don't know. You don't know. And anybody who tells you different is lying to you. Anyway, let's take a quick break. 330-673-1234, toll free 800-669-4100. Oh God, some iced coffee. He's good. It's good. Taking your phone calls until 7 o'clock tonight. That means we got 3 hours left. Hopefully, you'll give me a call. Don't stay outside. Ultraviolet rays are gonna, it's gonna damage your skin. Come in and give me a call and we can chat. Just the way we like to. This is the Bob Golic Show. Talk to you more on the Talk of Akron, WNIR Kent, Akron.
10: From ABC News, I'm Michelle Franzen. Iranian state media reporting that Iranian officials have stopped sending messages to the U.S. claiming Israel was violating the ceasefire with Lebanon. President Trump says he held separate calls with Israel's prime minister and Hezbollah mediators, and both have agreed not to attack the other. So far, though, a deal to end the 14-week war between the U.S. and Iran is not gaining traction. ABC's Karen Travers has more.
11: Some mixed messages from the president saying that he didn't care if the negotiations were off, that the United States could then turn around and go silent on the Iranians, but now he is claiming that talks are moving forward quickly. I do think we need to caution here that the president in the past has also put out messages like this when we've seen oil prices spike on news that the talks were not going well, potentially as a way to try to throw some optimism in the conversation. But for now, the president says they're on. The Iranians have said they're off.
10: The Justice Department issued a statement amid reports that the Trump administration is backing away from its $1.8 billion anti-weaponization fund after a Virginia judge's ruling, saying that it will abide by a district judge's ruling that temporarily ordered the fund to be frozen amid litigation. An appellate court, meantime, weighing in on a key case centering on transgender military members.
12: By a 2-1 vote, the D.C.-based appeals court panel ruled in favor of transgender service members, with the majority opinion finding Defense Secretary Pete Hegseth's transgender ban to be arbitrary and based on animus. But the decision does not grant relief to transgender people who hope to enlist, and it does not extend beyond the named plaintiffs in the case. Appeals Court Judge Justin Walker, a Trump appointee, dissented, saying questions of military readiness should not be decided by courts.
10: ABC's Stephen Portnoy. In Laos, the race to rescue two remaining miners from flooded remote caves continues. Crews have located them but have yet to reach them. Five other miners were already rescued. 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
10: Clashes in New Jersey over the weekend during demonstrations at the Delaney Hall in Newark. ABC's Aaron Katursky has more. There were dozens of arrests for violating a curfew the mayor of Newark imposed outside the ICE detention center at Delaney Hall, anywhere within a half mile off limits between 9 p.m. and 6 a.m. Police moved in to clear the streets. Those arrests capped a combative weekend with some protesters setting fires and using barricades as weapons, mounted police and officers in riot gear pushing them back. Authorities say that they've discovered a new cross-border tunnel between the U.S. in Mexico. That tunnel is about 869 feet long and 21 feet deep, running from Tijuana into San Diego. Mexican authorities made that announcement after carrying out a search warrant at a home, and they say the tunnel has lighting and ventilation, and they believe it was a storage, logistics, and trafficking center for weapons, explosives, and drugs. They say methamphetamine, marijuana, and cell phones were also found inside the tunnel. In New England, meantime, residents were jolted by a boom this weekend from a falling meteor. Doorbell cameras all the way from Montreal to Delaware capturing those sounds. And authorities say 75,000 miles per hour, a meteor had left the radar signature. NASA using those images along with witness accounts determined the fragments. Michelle Franz in ABC News.
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Good afternoon. I'm Tom Fieser, WNIR News. 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Investigators continue to work on determining what caused a house fire in Plain Township that killed a six-year-old girl. That girl was identified this morning as Elizabeth Grace Workman. A four-year-old girl was hospitalized following that fire. No update on her condition. Firefighters were called to that home in the 2500 block of Cathy Drive Northeast to find that home fully engulfed in flames. Springfield Township firefighters rescued an unconscious woman from a fire after a neighbor reported that hearing smoke alarms from the home. Firefighters encountered smoke throughout that McLean Road home, removed the woman from the home, and started life-saving measures. She regained consciousness and was taken to the hospital, now listed in stable condition. Akron firefighters now working to determine the cause of a fire on a popular Akron market Saturday. Roush's Market on West Thornton Street went up in flames about 6 o'clock in the morning. Fortunately, no one was injured. Damage to that store extensive. The owner says he will rebuild. The store stood for 70 years. A motorcyclist died after a crash Saturday night. All in Stark County, as the sheriff's office says, it happened about 9 p.m. on Kent Avenue in Hartsville between Andrews Street Northeast and Manning Road. Preliminary findings indicating that a southbound motorcycle traveling left of center apparently failed to negotiate that curve, and that person left the roadway. The motorcyclist was transported to the hospital, where they were pronounced dead. The name has not yet been released at this hour. Well, do keep in mind, you can always check out that local news any hour of the day. It's always available. A click

0: 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Newstime 410. We'll have your WNIR traffic scan and your weather forecast straight ahead.
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0: Checking your WNIR traffic scan. We do have a slowdown on 76 eastbound just as you're crossing over 44. We do have some road maintenance there causing about a mile back up there. And we do have Snyder Avenue, the bridge there in Barberton. Folks using that will have to find an alternative route soon. According to the Summit County Engineer's Office, part of Snyder Avenue will be closed starting on Wednesday, June 3rd, between Fairlawn Road and South Van Buren Road as the bridge over the Tuscarawas River gets replaced there. Your WNIR weather forecast. Today we are looking at temperatures reaching about 78 degrees. It looks like we're going to have some sunny skies, clear skies overnight, down to 51 degrees, a high of 75 for your Tuesday, and it looks like 78 for your high on Wednesday. Both Tuesday, Wednesday, even into Thursday, sunny skies, Thursday, 84 degrees. Well, do keep in mind, you can always check out that local news any hour of the day. 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
5: 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We have just traded away a Miles Garrett. So a guy that we've talked about for a long time, as he has been like the, I guess, the stalwart of the defense. He had talked about a couple of years ago about the fact that he wanted to go get himself a championship, and it looks like maybe the Rams are the place to go. The Browns got Jared Verse, who wasn't the number one draft choice by the Rams. I think it was pick number 19, if I remember. In the first round in 2024, he was Rookie of the Year in 2024 and didn't have a whole lot of sacks. I mean, I think he had like four or five, something like that. Last year, he had like 5.5 sacks, but he's been very active. And so I think the Browns have decided that, first off, I don't want to say that that Todd Monken fired him, traded him. But the fact, end of last week, I had heard that even at that point, that Miles Garrett had not talked to the new head coach of the Cleveland Browns. Now, That being said,

0: that doesn't bode well. It is, it happens all the time when you get a new team in. 1988 was my last season with the Browns, and I just remember when Carson came in and his crew, and I walked in one time and I said, "Hey, Bob Golic, nice to meet you." And the defensive line coach said, "Yeah, we're going to, I was just going to take a look at some of your video, see if you fit in with us." And basically, I was the starting nose tackle. A lot of times when you get guys, especially younger guys too, they want to change things. And so that's how it went with that. Also, I had one of the VPs come up to me and say, "Listen, if you get an opportunity to go somewhere else, take it. Take it, because it just seems like there's going to be a lot of changes." And so that's what it came down to, a lot of changes. Were they required to keep us? Obviously not. But when one of the VPs came to me and said, "You know, if you have an opportunity, maybe you should take it," I thought to myself, my first thought was, "Man, that just sucks. I can't believe that he said something like that. I mean, make me feel bad." And the reality is that he was actually helping me. He goes, "If you've got an opportunity to go somewhere else, then you should go somewhere else." And so moved on, went to the Raiders, got 4 more years out of it, making it 14 years total. And so I appreciated what he said, what he did. I don't know if it's always like that, but it always seems like there's new coaches want to try new things. 330-673-1234, the toll-free number, 800-669-4100. Talking about a number of things, who knows? Thank God Trump is more of a businessman than I am. Because if it was me, I would be blowing things up now. Once again, the morons in Iran are saying that, "Well, we're doing this and we're doing that, and they're not going to help us, and we could blow you up, you bastards." And I don't know. I don't care. I say blow them up. Blow up those bastards. Just saying. Also, Delaney Hall, New Jersey's police, state police, have come out and talked about, well, the first off, they were allowed to go and do their thing, what they're supposed to be doing, and do that until we get to, I guess they figure things out. But Delaney Hall was being inundated by Antifa. There were all kinds of different flags. And they were going after Delaney Hall, which was an ICE detention facility. They were talking about the fact that somebody complained, "Well, they're not feeding us." They put out the menu. ICE put out the menu, all the stuff they have. And if the person that complained could not eat in what they were offering, then that person was either a big, giant, fat person who never get enough food, or a lying bastard who pretended that I wasn't getting enough food just so you could cause problems. You know, like these wonderful, Antifa people. It's been getting worse though over the weekend. State police now have been let go by Mikey Sherrill, the governor of New Jersey, and she said, "Listen, take care of the." And this is what should have been done in Minnesota. This is what Governor Walz, that piece of crap, piece of shiitake mushroom, and Fry, the mayor of the city of Minneapolis, the other piece of crap. They should have. Oh, we're not going to let our police help ICE because ICE are bad people. So ICE people were jumped on a regular basis by people every time they were trying to do their thing and arrested people who were criminals. They were attacked by other Minnesotans, and the police should have been there to control the control traffic, control crowd control, all that stuff. The stuff that state police are doing now, right now, in New Jersey. And they are kicking ass. They are arresting people on a regular basis. It seems to me that the people in New Jersey, the state police in New Jersey, are probably going, oh, my God, I can't believe we weren't allowed to do anything. Now they've unleashed us. Let's go kick somebody's ass. They are kicking Antifa ass on a regular basis and smashing people. And all you people out there, I mean, we're near a college. If you're an activist at the local college, screw you. You're a piece of crap. And you are, go learn something. Go and use the money. Go use the money that your parents earned for you to get an education. Stop being a bad person. Let's put it that way. So anyway, they're going, the state police in New Jersey are going after them. And there was one video where a woman was going, we're leaving. We're leaving. What was it? The curfew was coming at 9 o'clock. It was like, we've got about 20 minutes. We're getting out of here. And she was evidently in charge of medics for anybody who got hurt. And so she was, you know, she just said, we're leaving. And people are like, where you go? We're going. We're getting out of here. They're serious about this. They are hurting people. They're arresting people. The way it's supposed to be, the only thing the state police in New Jersey isn't doing right is they're not beating the crap out of these people with billy clubs. Billy clubs have been a staple of law enforcement since, oh, God, who knows, since the beginning of time. These guys need to be, they need to be allowed to take out billy clubs. I don't care if it's not really a billy club. I mean, if they want to do something that is like a billy club, you know, like an aluminum baseball bat or something, feel free. Feel free. It would just be a good thing to see some of these people who are stupider than thou, who think that they're fixing life, just get their asses handed to them. And like I said, the medics, we're going. They're beating and arresting everybody. We're leaving. And that was New Jersey's state police. It was a beautiful thing. So if you don't think that violent rioters getting beaten by police and ICE is a good thing, then you should probably not call me, because it would just show your ignorance. 330-673-1234. Toll free 800-669-4100. You know, I used to have some of these lefties call in, and I think the reason that a lot of them don't call in now is because they realized that they were duped. And they were made to look stupid. It's it's going to happen to all of us eventually. It hasn't happened to a lot of us yet. I mean, you Dems have been the first ones to made to be look stupid. Well, maybe somewhere down the road, maybe we will too. Not as easily as it was to make you look stupid, though. You're up next. Hello.
1: Yeah, hi there, Bob.
0: Hi there.
1: Hey, I got something to ponder or chuckle about.
0: Okay.
1: How you even put it. So yesterday, Mike Pence was on the talk show circuit promoting his book. And the laughable, I don't want to say laughable, but I don't sling mud at anybody, but mm-hmm. I just want to hear your reaction. The title of the book is What Conservatives Believe. And then he goes on, you know, on all these shows and talking about what conservatives have always believed and what they're not believing so much now. And anyway, my takeaway was, you know, somebody can say what they want about Pence, good or bad. I don't know.
0: Yeah.
1: I don't think he could hold any kind of high public office. There's just not enough character there.
0: No.
1: A. And then, would you agree with that?
0: I agree with that. Yes.
1: Yes.
0: I think he was a fine number two.
1: Yeah.
0: Who did what he was supposed to be doing, and when the president gave him something to do, but when it got to the point where I don't know, it sometimes it seems like he was trying to separate himself so he could go and run for president or something, but that would never happen. That will never happen.
1: Right. And then B, the other thing was everyone I've talked to, I approached on this topic, nobody looks to Mike Pence's opinion about what a conservative should be, or nobody that I know. These book deals, people, they throw a lot of money, and so, you know.
0: Yeah, it seems to me that when we saw Trump and Pence together, it was two different animals.
1: Yeah.
0: But then again, on the one side, I guess having Pence there to be the rock, if you will.
1: Right.
0: Maybe it was a good thing, but you could tell. I mean, there was listening to the guy there. He did not go along with what Trump believed.
1: Right. And then there's a lot of people, the Republican Party, or just people who are conservative in general. It's all over the spectrum. I mean, Ronald Reagan, he quoted him in the book, Ronald Reagan is the perfect example of what's mm-hmm. conservative. Well, Ronald Reagan was a Democratic governor or whatever of California, So there's a lot of people who factor in who would get excluded under his headings. You know what I mean?
0: Yeah. Yeah, I do. Hey, thank you. Appreciate it, man. You're up next. Hello.
2: Hey, Bob. How you doing?
0: I'm good, thanks. How are you?
2: So what's your main topic tonight?
0: You take whatever you want. It's kind of wide open. We've been talking about the Browns thing and getting rid of Myles Garrett.
2: I think the Browns Garrett thing was a mistake, but Garrett is so rich and so talented and has so much money. That guy can write his own ticket no matter what he decides to do. You know what I mean?
0: Yep.
2: If I was him, I would leave the Browns anyway.
0: Well, I mean, he couldn't just leave. He had a contract with them, and there's a responsibility.
2: You know what I mean.
0: Yeah. No, I know. I mean he tried before. He said I want to go to a team that's going to win a championship, and they offered him more money and he signed a new contract. So, I mean, is that sticking to principle? Is that saying, hey, look, I got a raise? I don't know.
2: And the second thing, you know, with the thing in Iran, my issue with Iran is that back in, like, World War I or II, I think they were putting mines in the water, okay? And I think somehow, I don't remember how we did it, but somehow we had, I don't know if it was another, I don't remember my history, but I remember –

0: So they're using technology too. I mean, this isn't like Run Silent, Run Deep, where you got a bunch of minds that have those spiky things on it, look like the COVID virus, just coming up from the bottom of the thing. They got minds that would attach themselves to hulls and contact and all kinds of stuff. So yeah, it's
1: under the last thing I want to say, the Ebola thing.
0: Yeah,
1: the Ebola thing.
0: Yep.
1: Now I was traveling when it was in Dallas. I was in Dallas when the Ebola patients were in Dallas. Okay.
0: Cough. Turn your head and cough.
1: No, I was.
0: I'm just kidding.
1: I was in Dallas when the infected people were in the hospital in Dallas, and people were freaking out. I mean, I'm a truck driver, and I was wearing a mask, gloves. I mean, people down there were freaking out. Everybody at all the manufacturing plants were wearing gloves and everything else, because you can get this thing by sweat, by tear ducts, by, you know, someone spitting on you or whatever. If they touch the toilet or bathroom, and they got a fever.
0: It's definitely not as easy as to get as COVID was, or in its base situation. But it just seems like we've got more people with Ebola than I think anybody thought they would have.
1: What I'm saying, no, I'm telling you, Ebola is a lot more deadly than COVID will ever be.
0: Yep.
1: I'm just telling you. But I'm just saying, I mean, people need to be very cautious on this stuff, man. I mean, this is a very deadly thing. We need to shut this stuff down, like, quick, you know what I mean?
0: Yep. Yeah, I don't know what they got planned, but then again, I mean, after COVID, aren't there a lot of people who are very, very careful to believe BS?
1: I think people just want a check, a free check, and be out of work for two couple of
0: years. Adios. I'll take off too. Thank you. You're up next. Hello.
2: Bob, what's happening?
0: Nothing. How are you?
2: I call in peace, Bob. I don't want no heat from you today.
0: Okay.
2: Now, listen, investigating the Feaster brothers from Poland,
0: mm-hmm.
2: Did you find out what happened?
0: Yeah, they decided to go over and sign with Maslin.
2: Well, the one kid was asked to drop a urine. And he refused to drop a urine.
0: No.
2: After the wrestling match.
0: No. Nope. No. Nothing like that happened.
2: Okay. All right, Bob.
0: Well, okay. Appreciate it. Thank you very much. See, look, we can have a phone call without without any kind of confrontation. We just got to keep it really short. Reminds me of the Bushman. Talk football, it was okay. Keep it short, maybe. Start talking too much, and it's F you, F me, F everything. So anyway, yeah, the Feasers, they decided to go, and they're going to play at Maslin. I talked to the Maslin coaches. I talked to Maslin, people. The parent. I won't even say. Let's put it this way: there was somebody's parent was in a hospice situation and was being taken care of by Feaster's parent. And so they had conversations all the time. So, yeah, this wasn't like some kind of, we want you to, nobody pees anymore. Nobody gives a crap. Nobody, as a matter of fact, anybody who says, oh, you know what they did, they were going to make them pee in a jar. When you say that, that basically means that you don't know what you're talking about, because they don't do that anymore. Nobody does that. 330-673-1234, toll free. Okay, I was just being a pain in the ass. 330-673-1234, the toll free number, 800-669-4100. And they are going to be playing at Maslin this year. And I don't

0: pretty much sure that nobody's going to be able to ever beat Maslin at anything. You know what they should do? The Feaster brothers, they should go into women's sports, as long as everybody's doing it. It's like the Vogue right now. Should go and go into women's sports too. They could set all the records. It'd be great. 330-673-1234. 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Toll free 800-669-4100. Taking your phone calls till we get to the top of the hour. Where's that thing I was looking for? Come on. Oh, yeah, it was Kirk Cameron of the Camerons, the religious family. I mean, he is a religious guy. He did Left Behind series, some of the other ones. Also, he's a good guy. So let us do this. Hold on one second. Here.
1: Actor and producer Kirk Cameron releasing a new faith-based children's book called As You Grow, but he's being stopped from reading it to children.
2: So I wrote a book called As You Grow for little kids, and it teaches them how to grow the sweet fruit of love, kindness, compassion, faithfulness, and self-control. And I wanted to read it in a public library, like other groups have been reading books to children in story hours, like the drag queens, and I was denied, Chad, by over 50 woke libraries that previously held drag queen story hours for children in those libraries. Yes to them, dudes in dresses, no to me, because of the content.
3: Right.
2: Kindness, compassion.
4: What do you do for a living, sir?
0: I mean, come on, that is absolutely a joke. The idea it's not a surprise. Put it that way. It's definitely not a surprise, because you're seeing more and more people being ignored, being told that they can't say anything, and that's just because they are they disagree, from the tolerant left. Let's all say it together. The tolerant left. We love the tolerant left. No, actually, we don't. 330-673-1234. Toll free 800-669-4100. Shut up. Where's this at? Hold it. Bing. Bang. Come on.
3: I'm out here protesting because I'm against fascism.
4: Okay. What is fascism?
3: Fascism is the... Words hard. Fascism is the...
5: In 1943... The following directive was issued from party headquarters to all communists in the United States. It read, when certain obstructionists become too irritating, label them after suitable buildups as fascist or Nazi, and use the prestige of anti-fascist and tolerance organizations to discredit them. In the public mind, constantly associate those who oppose us with those names which already have a bad smell. The association will, after enough repetition, become fact in the public mind.
6: As a hypnotist, I see through the subliminal programming. It's in the media, the news, it's all over the place. And they throw around these words, fascism, racism, discrimination, when the side that's using the words are the ones doing the discrimination. Don't let them sway you by pulling your emotional heartstrings. When we can see each other as souls in these bodies and not our physical differences, that's when we ascend.
3: My name's Michelle, and I'm out here protesting because I'm against fascism.
0: Okay. There you go. Out against fascism, but nobody knows what fascism is. What does anybody talk to them ahead of time and say, listen, somebody might ask you what your thought was on fascism, and you might want to look that up, and they don't. 330-673-1234. Toll free 800-669-4100. Also, the thing that bothers me, that has bothered me, we haven't talked about a lot, has been the climate change. How much money has this Democratic Party wasted with regard to climate change? Oh my God. They've been going through the 60s and 70s and how badly everything was. And it was going to be, and cities are going to be underwater, and they lied to every single one of us.
7: Antarctic sea ice extent is currently higher than it was in 1988.
0: Antarctic
7: sea
0: ice.
7: That was the year James Hansen warned U.S. Congress about runaway global warming. Today, Antarctic sea ice is greater than it was almost four decades ago. 20 years ago, Al Gore released a film predicting polar collapse and was awarded the Nobel Prize for it. Since then, though, Antarctic sea ice extent is up 14%, while over the past 3 years alone, it has risen 31%. In 2026, Antarctic ice is on the march, with extent rapidly expanding, and sea ice volume, or thickness, is also back above its long-term average, dating back to 1979. This is not the collapse we were promised. Antarctic sea ice extent is currently higher than it was in 1988. That was the year James Hansen...
0: And that was another one of these things. They kept saying, oh, 20 years, we're going to be underwater. New York's going to be underwater. The Channel Islands and the Carolinas is going to be underwater. It's already their sea level already is like 2 inches. And guess what? It's not happening. It's not happening. They just make things up. Do you still believe it? Lefties. Do you still believe things that they say, or have they lied to you so many times that you're finally like, well, you know what? We better go double check this.
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0: 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There was, remember that stories we've been telling you? There have been, where's that? There have been all these people that have been, I don't know, they've been disappearing. And people thought there was some grand conspiracy. And police have identified the remains of Melissa Cassius, 54, missing from Los Alamos National Laboratory. Her disappearance became part of the wider swirl of speculation over scientists and lab-linked employees who vanished. So her body was found. They said in McGaffey Ridge area of the Carson National Forest with a handgun alongside her remains. Now, a lot of people go, well, handgun besides her remains, that means it was a suicide. You kind of forget what they were involved in, the kind of stuff they were involved in. And just because some media guy goes, well, you know, they had the gun with her, so, you know, they didn't say if the gun had been discharged, said nothing. They said the cause and manner of death have yet to be determined. So we'll find out. We'll find out what's happening. That was number, I guess we've had, what, 13? 13 famous people, 13 scientists, or 11. And one of them has been found unalived. Has anybody noticed that about doing and saying things online? That no longer are you allowed to say, oh, they were dead. Oh, they were murdered. These days, you're going to hear videos. You're going to hear people saying, "Oh, he was unalived. He was unalived." So I don't know. I don't know what the rationale is, but that's what it is. Getting back to Iran. Iran has claimed control over the Strait of Hormuz. And warns that the patience with the U.S. blockade is running out. The Iranians are saying that their patience with the U.S. blockade is running out. Other than you stupid college kids that are wearing those scarves. And should be in class learning what your parents paid for. Other than those people, is there anybody thinks that we're going to get away from this without boom booms? I don't. I got a feeling we're about to blow the ever-living hell out of the Iranians. And the longer we wait, the harder it becomes. They need to be eliminated. They need to be destroyed. They need to be hurt to the point where, hurt to the point that they'll just say whatever you guys want to do. For them to have all their air knocked out, all their media, all their naval assets knocked out, and yet they're going to go, well, you know, we're still around. I don't know. Don't nuke them, Donald Trump. Don't nuke the bastards. Go for it. Go and take it out. Don't nuke them unless you have to. 330-673-1234. The toll-free number, 800-669-4100. Browns have let go of, our bestest ever pass rusher, Myles Garrett, is going to the Rams. I don't know. A lot of people are trying to figure out the advantage for either team. The Rams get an old guy, and possibly, I mean, they very well could be getting this guy to try and win things right now. I don't know. Myles Garrett hasn't talked to Monikin. Haven't talked to him since they first came to the Browns. So it doesn't matter. It doesn't matter. He's gone and not coming back. They said by trading Myles Garrett, the Browns brought possibility. The Rams bought a championship shot. Like I said, there was a lot of young people. Well, maybe not young people. There's a lot of people that were doing very well. And as they do, Maybe it's time you get one of those really, really good pass rushers and go for it. So anyway, they're trading future Hall of Famer edge rusher Myles Garrett to the Rams. Blockbuster deal. They said two of the draft strategies. Cleveland gets a stockpile. They get to stockpile some picks. Where is it? Including an extra 2027 first rounder. Next year, two first round draft choices. A 2028 second rounder and a 2029 third rounder. The Rams are saying, however, blank them picks. Blank those picks. Just like they did after winning the Super Bowl in 56 in 2022. They don't care. They want it now. And they say they're going to get it now. Myles Garrett, on top of his game, setting the record for the most, for basically what came down to the most sacks this year in Game 17. This guy in 2024 had like 4.5 sacks. In 2025, he had 5.5, 6, something like that. So is that a bad thing? No, I think the guy's gonna develop. The good thing is there's a lot of young players, and they get to develop together. Is that the most important thing? I ask Bob, and Bob says no. Of course, it's not the most important thing. You don't know. Here's the problem: you don't know what the most important thing is until you look back on it. You have no idea in these deals what the most important thing is. It is, it's going to take place. It's going to happen. We don't know. Is Miles going to keep doing well? Is Jared Verse going to become the next Myles Garrett? Don't know. 330-673-1234, the toll-free number, 800-669-4100. Taking your phone calls till we get to the top of the hour. Want to thank Greeny and Greenberg, Artie Greenberg's kid, and Kenny Rhoda and Bob Hope Jr., and of course Amber, who set it all up. We got a chance to go and run in and meet some of those people, and we actually opened up some Pacific. The company's name Pacific. They're the only company that created Saved by the Bell, the college years cards. So we did it. We opened some on camera. The first three were, Mark Paul was in there, and Mario, and Tiffany, and all those things. All great groups. But it wasn't until somebody said, I think Greeny said, hey, here's one over here. Let's open this one. And we opened up, and there was a solo shot of Bob as Mike Rogers. And another thing where me and Zach were facing each other in tuxedos. I don't remember that one. Well, no, I remember it. I just remember what it was about. This is WNIR Contact.
15: From ABC News. 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The Justice Department says it will abide by a federal judge's temporary hold on using a $1.8 billion so-called anti-weaponization fund, which was created as part of President Trump's IRS lawsuit settlement.
16: A social media post from the Justice Department says officials strongly disagree with last week's ruling by a federal judge in Virginia temporarily freezing the fund pending a hearing she set for the end of next week. The department says it will abide by that ruling. That as more congressional Republicans express their opposition to the idea of handing out up to $1.8 billion of taxpayer money to those who've been accused of or convicted of crimes.
15: ABC's Stephen Portnoy. In Florida, state officials are suing OpenAI, claiming the company is putting profits above safety.
17: Florida's attorney general alleges OpenAI doesn't do enough to prevent harmful or criminal behavior on its platform, and that puts children at risk. State AG James Ulfmeyer cites instances of people using ChatGPT before acts of violence, including last year's shooting at Florida State University. In response, OpenAI told ABC News it already has safety measures in place to redirect people to mental health resources if it detects them going down a dark path, adding it's committed to getting this right. Mike DeBusky, ABC News.
15: President Trump says he spoke with Israel's leader and Hezbollah mediators, and both have agreed to pause fighting. It comes after Iranian media reported Tehran was suspending talks with the U.S. due to Israeli strikes in Lebanon. ABC's Tom Sufi Burge is in Jerusalem and says Iran is keeping the pressure up on its nuclear ambitions.
18: Despite all of the pressure, the Iranians are still maintaining that they want something out of this negotiation, that they're not just willing to give up their nuclear program wholesale. That seems to be the case, and that is what President Trump wants.
15: In Laos, crews are racing to rescue two remaining miners from remote flooded caves. They've been stranded for more than a week. You're listening to ABC News.
19: 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I've been surfing here since I was a kid. Now, seeing my grandson out on the water, it means everything to me. Watching him and taking in the blue waves, the sea breeze, the blurry horizon.
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15: I'm Lindsay Davis. For the latest on today's headlines, be sure to watch Prime tonight, starting at 7 Eastern on ABC News Live. 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
21: Security officials in Los Angeles going through last-minute preparations before next week's kickoff of the FIFA World Cup. The first match in L.A. Games will then be held in cities across the country.
22: Los Angeles County Sheriff Robert Luna says he has been assured there will be no immigration enforcement by ICE agents at FIFA World Cup events, despite comments indicating there might be from the Trump administration. Luna says he trusts it will not be happening.
23: Because if that starts occurring, we're going to have a whole new host of problems.
22: Law enforcement here says FIFA World Cup will be one of the largest security operations in Los Angeles history. Alex Stone, ABC News, Los Angeles.
21: The list of invasive species keeps growing, with an estimated 15,000 plants, animals, and even fungi. Now a federal agency is putting out an open call for suggestions about how to knock them out.
24: Specifically, quagga, zebra, and golden mussels that have found their way into lakes, ponds, and public water systems in Kern County, north of Los Angeles.
25: The threat is real.
24: Sam Blue is with a local water storage district whose equipment has been inundated with golden mussels.
25: These mussels build upon each other in layers. A single female can produce over 1 million eggs annually.
24: The Federal Bureau of Reclamation is offering a $500,000 prize for the best idea to knock out the golden mussel. Jim Ryan, ABC News.
21: On Wall Street today, stocks ending up. Michelle Franzen, ABC News.
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0: 77 degrees. 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The best prices in town on carpet, luxury vinyl tile, engineered wood, solid wood, and carpet remnants. 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The Ohio State Highway Patrol is asking for the public's help in helping locate a hit-skip vehicle that hit a tree in the road in Bethlehem Township in Stark County. This happened on May 23rd, and according to the State Patrol in Canton, the two people from Navarre all stopped at a downed tree. The Ohio State Highway Patrol says a vehicle then struck the tree, causing it to hit all three people, and then that vehicle drove off. They are looking for a sedan, four-door, white, silver, or gray in color. 330-433-6200 is the number to call if you have any information. Akron firefighters working to determine what caused a fire at the popular Akron Market on Saturday. Roush's Market on West Thornton Street went up in flames about 6 o'clock in the morning, and they have brought someone in to question at this hour. They are questioning that person as the afternoon goes on. They have not determined that that fire was arson in any way, shape, or form, but they are investigating someone in that realm. The store stood for 70 years. Springfield Township firefighters rescued an unconscious woman from a fire after a neighbor reported that hearing smoke alarms from that home. Firefighters encountered the smoke throughout the McLean Road home, removed the woman from that home, and started life-saving measures. She regained consciousness and was taken to the hospital, now listed in stable condition. Investigators are now working to determine what caused a house fire in Plain Township that killed a six-year-old girl. That girl identified this morning as Elizabeth Grace Workman. A four-year-old girl was hospitalized following that fire. No update on her condition. Firefighters were called to the home in the 2500 block of Cathy Drive Northeast to find the home fully engulfed in flames. Hudson City Hall closed today due to that water line break that happened over the weekend. There's currently no water service available in the building in the 100 block of Terex Road, and staff will be working remotely as repairs are being made. A wave of data center projects is sweeping across Ohio, and one developer has his sights set for a data center in Portage County. The local developer and global tech firm hopes to bring a major data center to Shalersville Township in Portage County. Bitdeer was a deal to buy about 257 acres at the Turnpike Commerce Center in Shalersville. The publicly traded company based in Singapore has plans to build 15 buildings on that site. A public meeting about the project will take place 5:30 p.m. June 16th. At the Shalersville Township Hall. Shalersville, with about 5,000 residents, has a moratorium that doesn't end until early November. It would need to expire or be lifted for the data center in Shalersville Township to exist in the future. Well, do keep in mind, you can always check out that local news any hour of the day. It's always available a click away at WNIR.com. Newstime 510. We'll have your WNIR traffic scan and your weather forecast straight ahead.
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0: Checking your WNIR traffic scan. Looking pretty darn good on the old roadways this afternoon. No major crashes to report. We do have a slowdown, though, on I-76 eastbound just before 44 due to some road maintenance there. About a mile worth of slowdowns down to about 30 mile per hour there. Your WNIR weather forecast looks like partly sunny skies, 76 degrees for the high. It looks like 51 will be the low tonight. Clear skies overnight. Tuesday, 75 degrees again, sunny skies. 78 on Wednesday, sunny again. Thursday, sunny, 84 degrees. By Friday, partly sunny, 85. And then the weekend shows up with that chance of showers and thunderstorms with temperatures in the mid-80s. Do keep in mind, you can always check out that local news any hour of the day. 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
7: 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The Browns trading Hall of Fame edge rusher Myles Garrett to the Rams. Basically looking at the future versus the today. Cleveland gets a stockpile, some picks, including an extra 2027 first rounder and a 2028 second rounder and a 2029 third rounder. The Rams, however, are saying blank those picks, just like they did after winning the Super Bowl, after winning the Super Bowl 56 in 2022. General manager Les Snead even wore a shirt emblazoned with the then popular meme or slogan that embodied his aggressive trade strategy, blank those picks. In parting with a first-round pick and two more draft choices, plus young edge rusher Jared Verse, LA gets one of the best defenders of all time, Myles Garrett. We know that. We've watched him. Let me ask you this. For the Browns fans out there, are you wishing him luck, or are you saying, screw you, I can't believe you would leave us? You know, there's always ways of looking at this. And I think, well, I mean, think about what happened when LeBron James left. I want a championship, and I'm not going to get it in Cleveland, and so I'm going to leave. And basically at that point, if you remember correctly, he took he built a team down in Miami. I'm not saying that this is what Miles did, but, you know, Miles, a couple years ago, he said, listen, I want to win a championship. I would have loved to have won a championship, too. I thought I was close. We had the AFC Championship games and 85, 86, or 86, 87, whichever one it was. And, but you know, there used to be a feeling of connection to a team. And that doesn't happen anymore. The money has gotten too ridiculous to the point where, why would you would be, would you be stupid to say, I'm going to stay in Cleveland and keep playing when I could be offered a shiitake mushroom full of money and win the championship? I don't know. The Rams, they said, are likely to look like geniuses in the short term. Basically, they fell one win short of another Super Bowl. So, evidently, they think that he's the guy. And remember in 2016, hell, what was that, 10 years ago, they selected Jared Goff, who eventually got traded for Matthew Stafford. Stafford's the quarterback now for the Rams, Goff for the Detroit Lions. And they had no first rounders from 2017 to 2023. And in 2024, their first rounder was Jared Verse. So, but then in 2025, they had none. But they did select Alabama quarterback Ty Simpson that this year also. So anyway, we will we'll see how it goes. Are you angry? Is this, let me ask you, is this like LeBron saying, I want to go somewhere else and win a championship? Or is this just somebody looking for a better deal? Can you, let me ask you this too. Can you blame somebody for trying to hook up with a team that is that has a chance at a championship? So I guess also one of the things we need to know is are you content with this? Are you okay with Myles Garrett leaving? Or are you mad at him? Like a lot of people got mad at LeBron when he said, oh, I'm going to go get a championship down in Miami. Screw you guys. I'm going to take my talents down to South Beach. So, 330-673-1234. Toll free, 800-669-4100. There are a couple other things going on, obviously, in New Jersey, Delaney Hall, the ICE facility. There's a lot of people, including those, you know, people there that do want nothing except problems, destruction, all those things. And thank God. The governor of New Jersey, Mikey Simpson, thank goodness she said, listen, we're going to give you the state police. They will keep things safe while you do your job maintaining these criminal illegal aliens. I would like to hear one of these psychopaths. And yeah, you can call up and say, I'm a psychopath. I don't care. What's wrong with you? The people that would go out to the streets and take on law enforcement because illegal alien criminals are being detained and possibly deported. Do you have mental issues? I mean, big time mental issues. You seem like you do. You seem like you do. So feel free. 330-673-1234. Toll free 800-669-4100. Back to Biden, too. Remember, his wife, they kind of got away from her a little bit in the sense that she has been, you know, she's been talking about, I thought he was having a stroke on stage, but I left him because... Even though he was my husband, I wanted, you know, I didn't want to screw up his debate with Trump. I mean, just so many bad things about that woman. Also, Nantucket, which is an exclusive Massachusetts island. Biden loved that place. It canceled its annual 4th of July reading of America's founding documents. saying, citing an effort to understand our own whiteness and drawing sharp criticism from conservatives. So they said, our canceling of the 4th of July celebration this year reflects an ongoing process within the congregation to better understand our own whiteness. Would somebody please shut that place down? Would somebody please leave these ICE facilities alone and go kick some liberal white people's asses? I swear to God, you liberal white people have to be the dumbest people in on the face of this. We never would have made it to 250 years if you were in charge. Well, you guys, I guess you did have, you were considered the South, liberal South. But then again, you didn't really have to do anything. You had slaves to work for you, you bastards. Yeah. Oh, the Republicans, they don't care about black people. But it was those Democrats that had slaves that didn't want to give them up, that voted against all kinds of things, including civil rights bills, things like that. So, yeah, I don't know. I think that the left, especially the liberal whiteness, I think you're confusing yourself. I think one of these days you're going to wake up and go, wow, there's birds singing. I should go outside and cut the grass. You know, do something a normal person does instead of acting all foolish. 330-673-1234. You're up next. How you doing?
8: Hey, I'm pissed.
7: You what?
8: I'm pissed.
7: You're pissed? For what?
8: Well, the house next door to me, they just put in a concrete driveway. God, that must have cost a lot of money. And there's money out there. It's a U-type driveway, if you know what I mean.
7: Okay, yeah.
8: And to the right of that, it's maybe 20 feet of dirt between my property that has to be, you know, fixed or whatever, you know, because it's dirt and stuff. Well, they dropped off a bulldozer, and they ran across my property to get to their property.
7: And did they trash your lawn?
8: A little bit, but it's just the idea. The guy could have come to my, you know, front door and says, we need to, you know, go across your property. So I'm out there. He's a big guy. I didn't give a, you know what.
7: I know.
8: I'm 6'1". He was probably 6'6" or something. And I was screaming at him, you know, like. You know,
7: what did he say?
8: You know, oh, we're going to fix you this. I said, what about the, and then there's a property line that I just fixed. But back in the olden days, they used to take a clay pipe and put a steel rod in it and then fill it with concrete, and that was your property marker.
7: Mm-hmm.
8: And I don't know if they still do that or not, but they cover it up, and a friend of mine that I hire, I fixed it, and I painted it yellow, and I put a stake there and everything. And then when I was yelling at him, I was looking at my property line thing, and they covered it over with concrete.
7: They covered over your property marker with concrete?
8: Yeah.
7: Jeez.
8: No.
7: Well, how can they do that? I mean, if they can't put concrete on your property.
8: Well, they were cleaning a wheelbarrow with concrete in it.
7: Yeah.
8: And it was next to my property line. These Amish guys. And then...
7: Well, is it still on their property?
8: No. It's a property marker, marked by a surveyor. And I was showing the guy, so he started cleaning with his hand. He said, this is the gas line. I said, no. I said, I just cleaned that off yesterday and painted it yellow so I could mark it.
7: Yeah.
8: And there's already a surveyor stick there. Then after... You know, they must have really good concrete because they were cutting expansion joint lines with a electric or a gas saw or something.
7: Yeah,
8: and it was creating a lot of dust. and sometimes concrete has asbestos in it. And you
7: not anymore.
8: Well,
7: not anymore. You know, they don't do that anymore.
8: But even so, these Amish guys were it wasn't. You'd think they have a machine that had a water hose connected to it. You've seen some of them that do that. They have a, you know, to cut down on the dust. And the stupid asses were didn't even have a mask on, and there was dust all over the place.
7: Why do you think they have beards?
8: Yeah.
7: They have beards to keep their lungs clean.
8: Well, they smoke cigarettes and use their cell phones and use electric tools.
7: As long as they're not their tools or their cell phones, they're okay, so they say.
8: But anyhow, tomorrow I called the police today, and I'm going to call them tomorrow, and I'm going to make a police report just so I have record of it.
7: Yeah. Because are they still working?
8: No, they're
7: done.
8: They're gone. It's what is it? Almost 5:30.
7: No. I mean, are they still? They're not coming back tomorrow.
8: They're still working on. They're working on the inside. Then they have to do the lawn, and they did build a fence, enclosed fence. It had to cost $10,000.
7: Yeah.
8: Wood's expensive, like $5.
7: Sure.
8: And then I have a transit, you know, a transit is, right? Surveying transit.
7: Yeah.
8: And I think they built some of the fence on my property too. I got all kinds of crap.
7: Well, they're not gonna go on your say so. They're gonna have to find a surveyors, and I would be surprised if they did go on your property. Since they do all that ahead of time. But, I guess there's always a chance.
8: I'm a stationary engineer, okay? I'm not your typical homeowner.
7: Yeah, but you're also don't have somebody at one thing holding up holding a stake and making readings while somebody else has the viewer and stuff. I mean, you're doing it, you're winging it.
8: No, I have a friend that's going to come over Wednesday. And we're going to do it, you know. And I found the property line in the backyard, and what they do it now is they use satellite. They don't. They have
7: sure.
8: One, they find one spot, and they've got this electronic transit
7: mm-hmm.
8: that once they find that one spot, and then they can tell the property line from that one spot without the old fashioned way of it. Adding an old transit.
7: Right. Yeah. I mean, you got to find the spot. I mean, I took a long time looking for them at my property just because there were a lot of trees and debris and things up in a wooded area. It kind of gets laid over the top of. But yeah, they're usually laid out ahead of time.
8: Well, I found mine because I have a metal detector. I got one of those things that, you know, you swing back and forth. It's kind of cool. Makes a noise, you know, beep and noise. So I found the one in the back. But, it's just, you know, why would these people run a machine and it's dust all over the place and they're breathing this crap? I don't know. They didn't say the S word.
7: Yeah. I don't know. I know they usually use water when they're doing, tile cutting. Sometimes they use it with concrete, but with the concrete, you're usually just scoring the concrete. You're not cutting all the way through it. So, I don't know. I guess it's not required. You're not heating the blades to the level that you are when you're doing tile cutting.
8: What would you do if somebody with a bulldozer running across your property?
7: I would go out there and bulldoze them. Let me know what happened.
8: Yeah, okay.
7: All right, man. Sure. Take it. Right. You're up next. Hello.
9: Yeah, what you were saying about the Democrats and having slaves.
7: Yeah.
9: Well, a lot of that changed when Nixon ran against Kennedy. The prejudiced people went and voted for, they became Republicans.
7: Are you one of the stupid people that believe that switching thing? All of a sudden, there was some magical switch. All of a sudden, they switched sides.
9: Answer me this. Hey, funny boy.

0: No wonder. No wonder that. No wonder the country is so screwed up. Are you mental? Do you have a mental? Do you have a mental? Do you have a mental problem?
1: I know you got me on the radio. Now shut the fuck up. Talk a minute.
0: Sorry, can't hear you. Go ahead. Talk a minute. Talk a minute. I'm going to set my timer.
1: Things started civil rights. There was the Democrats and LBJ.
0: The 57 Civil Rights Act. Oh, shut up. You don't know what you're talking about. Go read something, you freaking moron. 57 Civil Rights Act was voted down by the Democrats. The 64 Civil Rights Act, the only way it got through was because of the Republicans. So stop acting like you are some kind of holier-than-thou piece of crap. Why don't you go read? If you found out, or did you have your slaves read for you? Maybe that was it. Maybe you're too stupid to read it yourself. But you're welcome to call anytime. You're up next. Hello.
2: Bob, hey, nice job handling that one.
0: if I hear one more person just do the whole, it's switched. It's like, well, you know what? Even here, let's do this real quick. Let me interrupt you for 1 second. Even if it did switch, it was still the Democrats that created the KKK. It was still the Democrats that wouldn't let black kids into schools. It was right. George Wallace who was standing there blocking the door. I mean, there were all kinds of racism from the left, and just all of a sudden you're going to say to me, "Oh, it switched." Shut up! You started it, you owned slaves, Democrats. You owned slaves.
2: Right.
0: You pieces of crap. You owned people. What kind of people are you?
2: Right.
0: Okay.
2: You know, Bob. They said the if you check the election of 1870 or 1872 with Samuel Tilden and Rutherford B. Hayes.
0: Okay.
2: And it ended up as a tie vote. And they did something. Hayes was a Republican. And the blacks lost all that they had gained in the South. Tilden was from New York. And he was a Democrat. And they gave up everything. If you check the election, they said that's the reason, you know, Lincoln was a Republican.
0: Yeah. Yes, he was. And in 1870, Hayes was serving as he was the governor of Ohio, of our lovely state.
2: Out of Fremont, yeah.
0: And they said 67, 68, 70, somewhere around there, he focused heavily on social reforms and successfully worked to secure Ohio's state ratification of the 15th Amendment, which gave African American men the right to vote.
2: Right. But the election ended up as a tie.
0: Mm-hmm. I was talking about when he was governor. I'm sorry.
2: Okay.
0: Yeah.
2: Okay. And they gave away everything in the South. I don't know. I didn't understand it, but they said that's what really was the turning point. Was the blacks lost what they gained? They took it back from them. Now I don't know who voted how, but that was the history of why did they flip flop? I mean, they would have been all Republicans because of Lincoln, and they lost everything. That was it.
0: Yeah, I know that in 57 they tried to put through a Civil Rights Act, and the Democrats voted it down. So, and then finally in 64, they were able to get it through with Republicans. And then people say after that, it flip-flopped. It like magically flip-flopped. So,
2: they had Robert Byrd. Robert

0: Byrd was, you know, he was KKK member. I mean, he was.
1: Yep. And a mentor of Hillary Clinton. Hillary Clinton even said, oh, my God, Byrd was he was my mentor. I learned so much from him over the years. It was just amazing. And then remember, too, she got the Margaret Sanger Award. Hillary did.
0: Okay.
1: And Margaret Sanger was the person that started Planned Parenthood as a way to kill black babies. And then, of course, it became this right to have abortion thing. But it was there were so many black babies that were being killed. And I mean, she talked to Sanger talked about genocide. She wanted to control the races that way. And of course, Hillary was so proud of winning the Margaret Sanger Award. So anytime somebody wants to say there was a switch, even today's Democrats sit there and talk about how wonderful their leadership was, the people that were part of the KKK and the woman that was that started the genocide of black children through Planned Parenthood.
0: Yeah, they've changed history by omission.
1: Yep. Yes, so they do.
0: Just by omission. And, you know, I've got a close relative, I mean close, has a Trump derangement syndrome so bad that Trump was doing away with a local volunteer fire department. And I said, what? Oh, yeah. And then they start, you know, quoting. And if you start quoting them facts, Bob, like you did,
1: yeah,
0: they say, where did that come from?
1: Yep.
0: What right wing network did you get that from? And right away, fuck, no good.
1: So Donald Trump, in the midst of trying to find a way to end the control of nuclear weapons by Iran and all the other things that are going on, has time to affect a volunteer fire department.
0: Exactly.
1: Yeah.
0: Exactly. Yeah.
1: God, he's you know what? He's better than I thought he was.
0: Yeah. Well, that's how deranged.
1: It's that's amazing.
0: You know, and he's too old to be president. And I said, well, Biden was older.
1: Oh, Biden was older. God. Oh, but yeah, don't worry about it. In two years, Marco Rubio will be the new president, and then it'll be a relatively, you know, he'll be much younger than Donald Trump. So all will be well.
0: Do you honestly think you'll get ahead of J.D. Vance?
1: You know, I don't know that. I've listened to J.D. on The View and CNN, and he is so good at what he does, and I love it, and he's an Ohioan and all that. But I started hearing more and more with Rubio, and he was like, I mean, it's like he was already president. He was making decisions, and so yeah. Let's put it this way: whichever one we decide to go with. I will be happy as a clam.
0: Yeah. I just wondered if JD would be, you know, he would probably be the first two-term vice president under someone else.
1: I know that would be tough. And if he got to be president, wouldn't that be like the ninth president from Ohio? Something like that. Yeah, we've got like eight already.
0: Yeah, the birthplace of presidents.
1: Yep, there you go. All right, man, thank you. 330-673-1234. Toll free, 800-669-4100. Not to the last call, to the one before that. Put down the moonshine. You don't need it. You don't need it. Breathe deep. Take it easy. It'll all be okay. I promise. 330-673-1234. Toll free 800-669-4100. 100. Something about this, it switched. But nobody ever knows how. I know that it didn't switch. I know that nothing switched. It's just that the left started their it was their emancipation proclamation. They emancipated truth, and they started to do what they do now. And so a lot of people go, oh, my God, they're right. Donald Trump is bad because the Democratic leadership has told us so. That's a bad thing to follow. Your Democratic leadership is a bad group of people to follow. When have they told you? When's the last thing for the people on the left? When's the last time? And I wish that this was different. When was the last time you were told by the Democratic leadership what you stood for? When's the last time you heard that? When's the last time somebody told you that? And when I said what you stood for, I meant what you stood for. I didn't mean what you stood against. I don't mean, hey, you know what? We stand for anything that's against Trump. That's not what I'm talking about. I'm talking about what kind of plans you got. What you got? What you going to do? How are you going to handle things? What's this? What's that? You know, that sort of thing. So, by the way, and I before I get to a break here, dial it up 330-673-1234. Toll free 800-669-4100. There is a situation going on. I guess in South Carolina there was a massive sonic boom. Bada boom. And again, I tried to find out what exactly it was. I thought I knew, but it turns out this is somewhere else. Our government has been working on a, I don't know what they call it, X-57, or it's some plane does a massive speed, supersonic, but the sound, the sonic boom, is negligible. It's a lot less. You won't hear it. I mean, you may hear a rumble, but you're not going to hear the normal sonic boom. This is part of their, as they work on new technologies, including technologies that they're going to use in the F-47. But they did say also that even though this is a sonic boom that won't be as loud as a normal one, it is being followed by supersonic chase planes to video and to monitor the plane itself. And those, when they are going that fast, those will generate normal sonic booms. And so you'll hear those. For some reason, they don't interrupt. They don't interrupt with each other. Something to do with whatever sensors they're using. But the plane itself is supposed to be a very minimal boom. But it's being followed by supersonic chase planes to video and to monitor and get data on it. And those all were throwing a regular sonic boom. So is that what happened in South Carolina? I don't know. It might have been just a meteor and a evolution-ending meteor. But, nah, it missed. W and I are Ken Ackman. Let me get a couple spots in. If you're on hold, hang. We'll be right with you.
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1: All right, welcome back to the Bob Golic Show. And by the way, I haven't heard his name in, 15, 20 years maybe. Beach volleyball legend, L.A. native, my friend, Christopher St. John Smith. One of the first beach volleyball players, and actually, I met him through Howie Long. St. John goes, yeah, bring Bob down to the factory, and he goes, you know, pick up some beach stuff. You know, he's coming from Ohio, probably doesn't have a lot of beach stuff, and this is when like board shorts and things were starting to come out, and tank tops, and everything was in like neon colors and all kinds of cool stuff. And so I went, they said, here's a box. And he goes, just, you know, take whatever you want. And I felt bad because, you know, didn't like take a lot of free stuff. I mean, it just took a couple of shirts, a couple of shorts, things like that. And I hooked up Howie a little bit longer. He went in a different area. And he came back, and somebody was pushing a cart, and he had like two giant boxes of clothes in it. I mean, just jammed. And I'm thinking, maybe I shouldn't have felt so bad about taking free stuff. But I'll stick to it. But yeah, anyway, St. John Smith is touting Spencer Pratt's disruptor mayoral campaign. And he said he believes Pratt has tapped into the voter frustration over the glaring issues facing the city. He said it doesn't surprise me that Spencer is resonating with the people of Santa Monica and L.A. in general because he's saying common sense things. Although L.A.'s never been a common sense place. Smith, the first volleyball player to win 100 career tournaments during a storied Hall of Fame career that earned him the nickname King of the Beach. I got to find him. I got to find him. 330-673-1234. Toll free 800-669-4100. You're up next. Hello.
10: How you doing, Matt?
1: I'm good. How are you?
10: The road's closed right in front of Hillside Cemetery. There's a wreck there.
1: Oh, okay.
10: 10 minutes ago. I didn't hear it, so it might have been a little longer than that, but I just walked by there a minute ago, and sure enough, they got 4 or 5 cops blocking it off.
1: Now, that's tough. That's tough. Right by the cemetery, you said?
10: Yeah, right in front of Hillside.
1: Okay.
10: Yeah, hopefully no one's hurt.
1: Yeah.
10: I heard them saying something about a field sobriety test, so maybe they have suspicions.
1: Yeah, who knows?
10: Well,
1: keep on walking. You sound like you're going well.
10: I'm walking uphill, man, so it's tough sometimes.
1: Okay.
10: I actually called to say something.
1: Yeah.
10: You know, I did. I was a Tom Cruise fan as a kid, and you know, you grow up and you realize, it's like a GQ thing. So I drifted away from watching the Tom Cruise things, and then Jack Reacher came out, and that was pretty cool. So I watched Top Gun Maverick, and
1: right,
10: dude, that's a great movie, man.
1: It is a great movie, isn't it?
10: Well, especially with considering what's going on with Iran right now.
1: Yeah, yep.
10: My favorite part of the movie, though, is when he test drives that plane. You were just talking about supersonic. And he walks in that cafe with his helmet in his hand, and he says, "Where am I at?"
1: that was good.
10: It's as good as it gets, man. Welcome to Earth, everybody.
1: Yeah, right. All right, man. Take care. You're up next. Hello.
11: Hey, what's happening, Bob?
1: Hey, nothing. How are you?
11: Good. Dr. Amy Acton.
1: Yes.
11: Do you know anything about her platform yet?
1: I know not her platform, but her, you know, what she was doing during while she was trying to negotiate the COVID situation.
11: Right.
1: Yeah.
11: 6 feet apart.
1: Yep.
11: Churches closed.
1: Yep.
11: Bars open.
1: Yep. And to be perfectly honest, with that stuff done, having done that stuff, there's nothing that she could do now and to as she stands against Vivek Ramaswamy, there's no choice besides Vivek, in my mind.
11: Now, did the Haitians win their case? Are they saying that they have protected status in Ohio still?
1: Yeah, I don't know. I didn't see that. I didn't see that.
11: DeWine did endorse Amy, didn't he?
1: He's been one of those people that we've had major problems with. That would love to see somebody. I think that's why people still continue to say that Ohio, still consider Ohio purple because of DeWine and some of that. Thank God some of his other people, you know, like Frank LaRose and some of those guys are so conservative.
11: What's the other one? Sherrod Brown.
1: Yeah.
11: I haven't seen much from him, but the negative ads.
1: Yeah. Well, he's doing the Husted ad saying that somebody that worked with Epstein donated money to Husted, but they basically tried to make it sound like Husted had some kind of connection to Epstein, and there was nothing. It was just a person who had, you know, that had donated money and that had nothing to do with it. So that was the one thing where the Dems were trying to go after Husted, and of course, I keep seeing the one with the he just won't go home, where you think they're with that party commercial with the clown. Have you ever seen that one?
12: I don't think so.
1: Yeah, they just they're people like cleaning up after a party, and they said he won't just go home, and the husband goes the clown, and there's a clown sleeping, and he goes no Sherrod. And they cut over, and Sherrod just sitting there chowing on birthday cake. He goes, yeah, he won't go home. And then, of course, the commercial is, you know, he's been doing this for 50 years, and it's time for him to end it, and blah, blah, blah. So it was pretty good.
12: Now, the bake was born here, wasn't he?
1: Yes.
12: And then you guys keep bringing up Rubio for president. I thought Rubio was an anchor bake.
1: I don't think Rubio is an anchor baby. I forget he's got Cuban heritage, but he's not an anchor baby.
12: But his parents weren't citizens.
1: Yeah, I will have to double check, but he's not an anchor baby, so they must have been citizens.
12: All right.
1: Well, I appreciate it. Thank you. 330-673-1234. Toll free. 800-669-4100 to be taking your phone calls till we get to the 7 o'clock hour, which means it is about an hour away. I swear to goodness, there are people that are calling on that call up on Google phone numbers. And they're like fake numbers that they get. And normally you can, like, if somebody calls, you can hit a button and it turns off the ringer. Some of those Google phone numbers, it won't work. So that way, if you hear a muffled ring, it means I've shoved it under my big ass and trying to make it stop making noise. 330-673-1234. The toll-free number, 800-669-4100. And taking your phone call till we get to till 7. See, told you. Why is that showing me black and white? Stop calling. I swear to God, I will sue your dumbass if you don't knock it off. God, whatever happened to the old days where we were able to say, do not call list. Do not call list. That never worked. And so I don't think anybody who's on a do not call list, first off, I don't think we ever did not get called. I think we always got called. And now it's worse than ever, like I said, with Google numbers and fake numbers and people buying 100 numbers at a time so they can make calls from it.
13: ABC
1: it's
13: News,
1: bad.
13: I'm Michelle Franzen. After Iran's state media signaled talks were off between the U.S. and Iran due to ongoing Israeli strikes in Lebanon, President Trump says he made separate calls to Israel's prime minister and Hezbollah mediators, and both sides have agreed not to attack the other. ABC's Karen Travers says the president indicated talks with Iran are still going and moving rapidly.
14: We haven't heard from the Iranians anything to indicate that things are back on, and really, even the on-off, what is happening, the substance is still very complicated. There are still significant sticking points that have to be reworked, and the president had sent changes back to Iran that so far they have not addressed or weighed in on.
13: The Justice Department says it will abide by a Virginia judge's ruling that temporarily ordered the $1.8 billion fund to be frozen amid litigation.
15: A social media post from the Justice Department says officials strongly disagree with last week's ruling by a federal judge in Virginia temporarily freezing the fund pending a hearing she set for the end of next week. The department says it will abide by that ruling. That, as more congressional Republicans express their opposition to the idea of handing out up to $1.8 billion of taxpayer money to those who have been accused of or convicted of crimes.
13: ABC's Stephen Portnoy. The state of Florida announcing it's suing OpenAI and CEO Sam Altman. The suit claiming the company says the company knowingly released and aggressively marketed ChatGPT to the public, including young users, while concealing serious risks. Florida Attorney General James Uthmeyer alleges the company suppressed internal safety warnings and deceived users about the true nature and dangers of the product.
16: People are getting hurt. Parents are getting deceived. and they need to pay for it.
13: OpenAI tells ABC News it already has safety measures in place to redirect people to mental health resources if it detects them going down a dark path, adding it's committed to getting this right. Health officials are working to trace the Ebola outbreak in the Democratic Republic of Congo. More than 1,000 suspected cases now exist. You're listening to ABC News.
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17: These statements have not been evaluated by the FDA. This product is not intended to diagnose, treat, cure, or prevent any disease.
13: The ACLU is suing the Trump administration over conditions at the Arrow Camp, East Montana detention facility. It says that amounts to a civil rights catastrophe. Several civil rights groups joining that lawsuit accusing ICE of subjecting immigrant detainees to a wide ranging of, quote, inhumane conditions and treatment, including physical abuse, sexual harassment, and medial care, spoiled food, and inappropriate use of force. The lawsuit was filed less than a year after the sprawling tent camp was built by the Trump administration on the Fort Bliss military base in El Paso, Texas. In New Jersey, meantime, authorities made dozens of arrests outside an ICE facility Sunday night, a mandatory overnight curfew put in place over the weekend following days of protests. Here's ABC's Aaron Katursky.
21: Tensions began over Memorial Day after detainees launched a hunger strike over living conditions they call inhumane.
22: We've seen what has happened with ICE across the country.
21: New Jersey Governor Mikey Sherrill sent the state police to take control so federal immigration officers would back down.
13: America's second largest teachers union calling for major tech changes in the classroom. The plan is called Devices Down, Eyes Up, Hands On. The proposal includes limited use of screens and restrictions on AI. Randy Weingarten is president of the American Federation of Teachers.
23: Kids like the screens better than they like learning, and we have to actually create active learning and attention and cognition again.
13: Michelle Franz in ABC News.
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0: 74 degrees. 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I'm Tom Fieser, WNIR News. 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That is all at CNB Homes. Authorities have nabbed a man they are now questioning as they continue investigating the blaze that burned up a well-known market on Saturday. This all occurring at the Rausch's Farm Market at about 6 o'clock in the morning Saturday. Akron firefighters got that fire under control, but there wasn't much left. Now personnel are reviewing videos that are now available that could lead to just what happened that morning. They are also reviewing a possible alleged report that a suspected shoplifter may have returned to that facility to pour gasoline and light that facility on fire. The owner of the market says the market will be rebuilt. A fatal motorcycle crash under investigation as the Stark County Sheriff's Office says about 9 o'clock in the evening hours on Saturday, deputies from the Sheriff's Office responded to that crash on Kent Avenue in Hartville between Andrews Street Northeast and Manning Road. Preliminary findings indicating that a southbound motorcycle driver traveling left of center failed to negotiate a curve and that person left the roadway. The motorcyclist was transported to the hospital where he was pronounced dead. The city of Twinsburg is cracking down on e-bike regulations with new rules now in effect. Parents will now be held responsible for their children's actions while riding e-bikes. All residents in the city must now register their e-bikes. City leaders say the changes aimed to boost safety for riders and community members as well. A wave of data center projects is sweeping across the state of Ohio. A local developer and global tech firm hoping to bring a major data center project to the Shalersville Township area in Portage County. Biddeer has a deal to buy about 257 acres at the Turnpike Commerce Center in Shalersville. The publicly traded company based in Singapore has plans for about 15 buildings on that site. A public meeting about the project will take place at 5:30 p.m. June 16th at the Shalersville Township Hall. Shalersville, with about 5,000 residents, has a moratorium that doesn't end until early November. It would need to expire or be lifted for a data center in Shalersville Township to exist. Hudson City Hall was closed today due to a water line break. Currently no water service available to that building in the 100 block of Terex Road, and staff has been working remotely and no word as to whether that building will be open tomorrow. Investigators are working to determine what caused a house fire in Plain Township that killed a six-year-old girl. That girl was identified this morning as Elizabeth Grace Workman. A four-year-old girl was hospitalized following that fire. No update on her condition. Firefighters were called to that home in the 2500 block of Cathy Drive Northeast to find that home fully engulfed in flames. Well, do keep in mind you can always check out that local news any hour of the day. It's always available a click away at WNIR.com. Newstime 610. We'll have your WNIR traffic scan and your weather forecast straight ahead.
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0: 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Folks are driving so well this afternoon. We at WNIR just can't believe it. No accidents, no disabled vehicles, nothing exciting happening on the roadway at all. Today's sunny skies, 76 degrees, down to 51 tonight. Clear skies, 75 degrees for your Tuesday. Wednesday, we're looking at sunny skies, 78. Thursday, 84 with sunny skies. Friday, sunny again, 85. And we'll continue on into the 80s for Saturday and Sunday, and a chance of rain both days this coming weekend. 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You won't even believe it there. News time, 6:12. 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

0: This is the talk of Akron, WNIR 100 FM. 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
1: 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By the way, it was the Rubio's parents who first came to the United States in 1956, the year before I was born. And they lived here. They wanted to live permanently, but they didn't become permanent citizens until later on. So, yeah. So, no anchor baby, no nothing. The guy was, and I still can't tell. Was he a plant? Was he a lefty trying to throw out teasy little things? Or was he legitimately asking the questions? I don't know. 330-673-1234, toll free 800-669-4100. Taking your calls till 7 o'clock, so feel free to call. We'll find out what's happening. I don't know what's going on. With Iran. So anybody who wants to figure out what's going on with Iran, call me and tell me, because I don't know. I don't know. Unbelievable. I still can't believe this article, this story. Because the British are lost. We kicked their ass. We took the country to ourselves. They did a great job of trying to destroy slavery on the seas. They would go and attack slave ships and free people. They did a great job with that. But a British judge, I did not see this happening. There was a policeman arrested. Let's put it this way: there was a Sikh. He was a Sikh, S-I-K-H, something like that, who had stabbed an English, Henry Nowak, and stabbed him repeatedly. And there had to be like four or five times. And when the police got there, the Sikh who did the stabbing, who was stabbing the British kid, Henry, said he called me racial slurs. So the kid that was stabbed five times was handcuffed. He was handcuffed and arrested. And then he bled to death. Police arrested him as he bled to death because they believed the guy that knifed him, they believed that his accusations of racism were real. The hell's wrong with you people? If anybody over there is saying, hey, I want to go to London, screw England. I don't know. I wouldn't expect anything out of them. They have lost. The only thing that we should look to England for is what not to do. The guy that did the stabbing that made the said, oh no, I stabbed him because he racial slurs. And so they handcuffed a kid and he bleeds to death. I mean, there's some great law enforcement right there. Anyway, the Sikh, Vikram Digwa, was just given a life sentence with a minimum term of 21 years in one of their courts, said the judge saying in his sentence in sentencing remarks that the killer, Digwa, had told many wicked lies and conspired to cover up the slaying even while police were listening. So, anyway, he was stabbed during the encounter with Digwa on a dark street. Don't go to dark streets. He was stabbed several times with a Sikh ceremonial knife, including in the chest, the face, the groin, and the back of his legs. He attempted to escape, but members of Digwa's family soon arrived and detained him, the kid who had been stabbed. They called the police and reported Digwa's story that Nowak had racially abused him, and the killer's mother removed the murder weapon from the crime scene, stashing it at their family home. So, and because, of course, they treated his, Digwa's version of events as factual, Nowak was arrested, handcuffed, and then died from blood loss. Nowak was dying, went unconscious. They attempted CPR resuscitation on him, still apparently not having understood that they had received a critical chest wound. Police have apologized for handcuffing the dying teen. And I think all those police officers, first off, stop believing the foreigners. Okay, that maybe that came out wrong. Stop believing the liars. It's not that hard. I don't know what's up with police over there in England, but to arrest the guy that was stabbed to death and handcuffed him and allow him to bleed to death while handcuffed. On top of that, they're the same police that told a lady to take her dog home because it was offending Muslims in the area that were out walking in the area. And so they said, take your dog home or we're going to confiscate the dog. What the hell's wrong with these people? I don't know. Are they so geeked to their job that they would do stupid things? That they would do stupid things? Because they're supposed to? Huh. I don't know. But let's try some of these. These are always good. Let's try this. Hold on. Boom, boom, boom, boom. Okay. Where is it? Mm-mm-mm. I don't know why that's not doing anything. 330-673-123. Anyway, Zal Mohammed pleaded guilty. 106 felony voter fraud charges. 106 felony fraud, voter fraud charges by forging mail-in ballot applications, is now running for the mayor of Carrollton, Texas, and wants to be in charge of passing laws with regard to elections. What the hell? So, a guy that has 106 felonies. And you know what? If right now, if you're on the left and you're thinking to yourself, well, Trump is 94, not the same. Not even the same. So don't try it, because don't want to deal with that today. So yeah, nice, huh? Wonderful, wonderful people that they'll keep doing this. Let's see what else we got out here for you.
2: turkey, bacon, dogs, music, Christmas, Hindus, Jews, Buddhists, Christians, women who show their hair, people who leave the religion, and even people who draw pictures of their prophet, who, by the way, married a six-year-old. But if I have a problem with Islam, for some reason, I'm an Islamophobe. Islam has a problem with gays, democracy, bacon, dogs, music, Christmas, Hindus, Jews, Buddhists, Christians, women who show their hair, people who leave the religion, and even people who draw pictures of their prophet, who, by the way, married a six-year-old. But if I have a problem with Islam, for some reason, I'm an Islamophobe.
1: And by the way, he didn't consummate his marriage to the six-year-old. Until she was nine. 330-673-1234. Hey, here's what I was, and by the way, this is what I was talking about last week. It was Mondami doing his commie thing in New York, which it could be one of the most ridiculous things, un-American things I've ever heard.
3: This is the craziest thing I've ever heard in my life. The audacity of what you're about to hear him say.
4: Through our new citywide campaign, Fix the City, we will focus on the worst landlords in New York City. When necessary, we will take aggressive legal action to remove negligent owners and property managers.
3: How?
4: And for buildings that have suffered chronic neglect, we will work to transfer ownership to responsible stewards.
1: He's going to take it away.
3: What?
4: Stewards that include community land trusts, nonprofits. Nonprofits. Or even the tenants themselves.
3: Do you know how stupid you have to be to cheer that? That fool said, he didn't say we're going to buy these people out. He said we're going to transfer ownership. How are you going to transfer ownership from a landlord because the state don't like the landlord's rent policy or whatever the case may be? You're going to transfer something. We may transfer to the tenant. How is that going to work? I'm going to tell y'all something real quick, and y'all all know this. Everybody that's watching, you know this. This is the most nonsensical thing to ever exist. Bruh, they act like commodities or ownership is passive. Like, in name only, I own this building. That's it. Like, I don't work. I don't have to project. I don't renovate. I didn't put no money into it. I just, something on the paper, I own this place. And then we go transfer the ownership to that person. That person ain't got no business experience, have never run a company, don't know a P&L, ain't they got no investment money, in debt, bad credit, and they just go, you just go transfer to that person. How does that work?
1: Like to know that. Would like to know that. And the thing is, if anybody had an education in that city that came to those events, they would know that it's illegal, that you can't do it. You can't do it. You could try to, I don't know, maybe get a bill through to require certain things or forfeiture. But then that would also, you'd have to also go through the courts, because that would be the forfeiture and taking away of private property from people, because you evaluate them as saying, well, maybe they're not as good a landlords as we hoped. Plus the one thing that he didn't say was that Mondami wants to freeze rent. So he wants to freeze what? He wants to set rent levels. So if you are, you know, if you're paying a lot, I mean, interest rates are up a little bit, and you want to fix something, you know, you've got interest rates to worry about, you've got equity, you got all kinds of stuff. But if you're not getting, if you're being told that you can't charge over X amount, then you don't have the money to do the renovations. So he is freezing rents to the point where landlords won't have the money because of other things being expenses and that sort of thing, that they won't be able to do any kind of renovations, even if they were told, listen, we're gonna give your building to a nonprofit if you don't fix it up. So, well, you know, you've fixed the rent at $500 a month. How am I supposed to? And I'm spending $500,000 a month. I mean, how am I supposed to fix it if you freeze the rents? Communist. Say it. Communist. Let's go back to the phones. I don't know what that was. You're up next. Hello.
5: You're a great American.
1: Thank you so much.
5: I'm telling you, I want to borrow a phrase from another courageous American I have a lot of respect for.
1: Okay.
5: Let's roll.
1: Let's roll is right.
5: Mr. Whiny Voice came out from under his rock to make a fool of himself again by talking about slavery.
1: Yep.
5: But let's jump ahead to today and the future of this country. At 6 o'clock, ABC News said the ACLU is suing the Trump administration for conditions in the ICE detention centers all across this country.
1: Okay.
5: They're saying the civil rights of the detainees are being violated. Who is standing up for the 8th grade inner city kids that can only read or do math at a 3rd grade level?
1: Yep.
5: They're entitled to the same education kids in Hudson and Solon are getting, but they're not getting it.
1: Nope.
5: Why not? The Democrats don't have to stand on the steps of school buildings anymore, but behind closed doors, they vote against school choice and voucher programs every chance they get.
1: And then they try to make it sound like it was. Well, did you hear Randy Weingartner today?
5: She
1: came out and she was talking.
5: Make me sick.
1: No, I know. And she came out today and she started saying things like the Trump administration would say, "Well, we need to do this and we need to do that," and it's almost like she's trying to pretend that we don't know who she is.
5: Well, I'm on the kids, the Democrats here. Democrats running for election or re-election love to tell people in the inner cities that they're underserved. But when Trump asked them to stand up to show their support for American citizens instead of illegal aliens, they all just sat there.
1: Mm-hmm.
5: When they're running for office, they tell you you're underserved. And at Trump's State of the Union address, they prove you're going to remain underserved. If you live in an underserved community, it's your fault.
1: Yep.
5: You keep voting for people that have failed you for decades, and as they proved at Trump's State of the Union address, their plan is to keep failing you in the future.
1: I mean, how easy is that? I mean, it's the easiest thing in the world for them. It's the same thing that they did with the inner cities. For 70 years, every 4 years, they've talked about how we're gonna fix it, and we're going to get rid of crime, and we're going to bring business and this and that. And they put it out there as a electioneering point and then did nothing about it. Trump, the first person in 70 years to do anything about it, and there's still people from the inner city going,

0: to a mental health professional for help in dealing with the problem.
1: Yes.
0: But an Ohio senator, a Democrat, in Columbus, has recently introduced legislation that would allow yanking the license of any health care worker that does not side with the child.
1: Yep.
0: The state of Ohio can pull the license of a qualified professional that doesn't side with a confused child.
1: Mm-hmm.
0: This demonstrates a total lack of respect for concerned parents, because the Democrats think they know what's best for your child, whether you like it or not. Now, I have a question for you.
1: Yeah.
0: I want to know who died and gave control of your child's mental health needs to the Democrat Party.
1: No, nobody that I'm aware of. And, you know, and that's a good point, because, you know, here's something I was thinking about, is that before this whole thing started, before this big transgender thing started, it got into full role over the last, you know, decade. Parents did take their kids to professionals.
0: Yes.
1: They said there's something wrong. Why is it that these Democratic parents, all of a sudden, because some politician told you, oh, you shouldn't get mental help, you shouldn't get any kind of help, you should just lop it off of me.
0: Exactly.
1: You know, call or sue. I mean, it's like ignorant. I mean, it truly is ignorant, because before the left started pushing this whole agenda, people, if somebody came down and said, call me Sue, I'm wearing a dress, they would say, listen, we've got an appointment on Friday.
0: Yes, sir.
1: And it is like, and so, you know, that wasn't wrong. That was just the way you did it. Now, all of a sudden, you're being told, oh, no, that wasn't right. Now, you have to forego any kind of mental health thing and just go and say, screw it. Let's, let little Jimmy be little Susie.
0: You know, imagine a mental health professional goes through school and training for 8, 10, or 12 years to treat children. And a politician in Columbus is going to yank his license for trying to help a confused child.
1: Yep.
0: That is, who do these people think they are? Who do they think they are?
1: Don't know.
0: They're only where they are because of the fools that vote for them. You know, I wonder how many people hell-bent on voting for any Democrat, how many of them understand this is part of their radical agenda? How many people don't really know what they're voting for when they vote for a Democrat?
1: Yeah.
0: They just go check the damn D on the ballot.
1: Well, isn't this
0: what we've always done?
1: Isn't this the same as when the Democrats came out with the COVID thing and said, you got to do this, and it's COVID's this, and you got to wear the mask? And doctors came out and said, no, you don't. The masks don't do anything. The vaccine isn't a vaccine. And people who have never been to medical school and may not have been to high school, not saying that that's wrong, I'm just saying you don't have a medical degree if you haven't. Well, hell, you don't have it if you didn't go to medical school. But people just all of a sudden are just are sitting there saying, we know more than doctors do. Like the frontline doctors, McCullough and those guys,
0: right.
1: They came out and said and contradicted Fauci.
0: Right.
1: And okay. Of course, at that point, you had people calling up going, oh, they're talking about, how would you know? And it's the same thing. The Dems, these Democratic politicians who aren't doctors either, convince other non-doctors to follow who they say is lying. It is the most ludicrous thing, and I wish at least one person on one day would go, you know what? I can't believe that we were doing that.
0: But you know,

0: And I've heard other callers say the same thing. Don't you think the voters on the left would figure something's up when so many people were required to get shots and vaccinations, or they were thrown out of the military, or they were fired from their jobs, or they were ostracized, but no illegal coming across that border was required to get vaccinated. And on top of that, Biden bussed them and flew them to cities all across this country without the vaccine that Americans were required to get.
1: And
0: don't you people on the left connect dots for yourself?
1: No.
0: Need me and Bob and Kerry to connect dots for you?
1: So all these 15 or so million of people coming here illegally, they were immune? I don't know. Maybe they all got the vaccine back in their own little shiitake mushroom hole.
0: That's where you connect the dots. The vaccine wasn't necessary, so why make them stand in line? Let's just fly them to cities all across America and make the American citizens look like suckers and hunker down inside their homes and quit their jobs or lose their jobs, get thrown out of the military and everything. They took advantage of the American citizens the way they're doing it today.
1: Yep.
0: The guy that, Mr. Whiny Voice, come out of your cubbyhole, wherever you're hiding, and call again, because I love your calls. You are a perfect example of what we are up against when it comes time to vote. And I hope every conservative out there hears every call he makes, because he is why we need to get to the polls and get rid of these Democrats.
1: Yep, exactly. Hey, thank you.
0: Take care.
1: Take care. Bye. Speaking of COVID, this came out. Hold on, where is it?
2: So should we. Pfizer's own toxicologist just testified the vaccine should never have been approved. Public health turned into a global experiment on billions.
1: Hold on, let me see if I can redo this. So you get it from the beginning. Boop-a-doop-boom-boom.
2: This in the U.S. news, but Europe is talking about it, and I think so should we. Pfizer's own toxicologist just testified the vaccine should never have been approved. Public health turned into a global experiment on billions. On March 19th, 2026, the German Bundestag Corona Inquiry listened to the testimony of Dr. Helmut Sirs, the former chief toxicologist at Pfizer Europe for 35 years. And in 5 minutes, he dismantles the process with quiet precision. Essential toxicity studies were sacrificed to speed without acceptable reason, he says. The approval led to prohibited human trials, he testified. He highlights that no full testing to check long-term cancer risk, standard with any other drug given to millions, was done. Defective rat studies on reproduction toxicity were only simulated, which ignores decades of birth defect warnings that we have had in place and always abided by. Impure production using E. coli bacteria left stray DNA fragments that could integrate into human cells, potentially spiking cancer rates. Pfizer's own post-marketing reporting logged over 1,200 suspected deaths in the first 2 months alone. Germany's Paul Ehrlich Institute reported 2,133, which is said to be closer to 60,000 true cases after applying a standard unreporting factor of 30, as seen in the U.S. VAERS data. Mortality climbed in 2021 to 2022 over the 2020 levels. Birth rates crashed. Germany down 15% in vaccinated age groups per their own stats, with similar drops reported across Europe and even Japan. No documented positive risk-benefit ratio for the broader population. Others are backing up this testimony with hard numbers. Mathematician Robert Rockefeller calculates 25 severe side effects, including heart damage, strokes, and clots, per prevented COVID case in low-risk groups. Cardiologist Asim Malhotra and Deepak Natarajan point to excess cancer in young adults, fertility drops, with women reporting menstrual chaos post-shot, miscarriage rates up 20 to 50% in some clinics, live births plummeting worldwide, Pattern regulators have tried to dismiss this as coincidence, but when you look at this data as a whole, it's really hard to dismiss. And so where is the American media? They seem to be completely mute on this topic. And you have to ask, is this just because they're too entrenched in the conspiracy at this point? I don't have an answer, but I think the victims deserve the whole ledger. Watch the testimony and decide for yourself.
1: There you go. You're up next. Hello.
3: Hi, Bob. This is Connie's friend, Ellie.
1: Hey, Ellie. How are you?
3: Hey, I tried to call in the other day. Can I change the topic?
1: You sure can.
3: Towards the end of
1: yeah,
3: the day?
1: Absolutely.
3: You were, I know you had Karen on, and I tried to call in that day, but I was too late. You had talked about looking for, over the holidays, baked beans.
1: Yes.
3: And I'm not a fan of baked beans, but these I just absolutely love, and I also don't like to cook, anybody that knows me. So, but there's a friend of mine that makes these every time we have, like, one of our guild meetings or something.
1: Okay.
3: Four ingredients. You got a pencil? It's the simplest thing.
1: Yeah, sure.
3: Okay. You take a half a pound of crispy bacon crumbled. So you're going to fry up the bacon. A medium onion, finely chopped.
1: Okay.
3: Get this. 1 pound dark brown sugar.
1: Okay.
3: In a jar, it's a glass jar, there's, I don't know, 40 some ounces of Great Northern beans drained and rinsed.
1: Okay. So they're already soft.
3: They're already soft.
1: Yeah.
3: None of those hard things that you have to mess with.
1: Great.
3: I wouldn't be doing that.
1: Yeah, that's, I'm with you.
3: And then mix it all together, put it in a crock pot on high for 4 hours. And they are the best baked beans. I don't know if it's all the sugar or what, but they are the best baked beans I've ever had it. I'm not even a fan of baked beans. So.
1: Yeah, Ellie, I'm probably guessing this probably has a lot to do with a pound of brown sugar. Jeez.
3: Yeah, and the bacon.
1: Yeah, and the bacon. Oh, yeah, absolutely.
3: Yeah.
1: You know, I think that there used to be restaurants that would give you, you could get, they would dehydrate bacon in brown sugar.
3: Right,
1: and you could eat it, and it was, you know, there was no parasites or anything, and it was just so good. It was like candy.
3: Yeah. Yeah. So this is probably on the same order.
1: Probably, yeah.
3: Easy recipe that you don't have to mess with. This is a very good one.
1: Well, I appreciate that. Thank you.
3: You're welcome, and I always enjoy listening to you, and sorry I missed Karen the other day, and say hi to the fan for me.
1: I will. Thank you. Take care, Ellie. Bye-bye.
3: Bye.
1: 330-673-1234. It's toll free 800-694-1000. Let's see. Trump administration forgoes gay pride propaganda for the second year in a row. As they said, the queering of America is being ignored, unlike during the Biden years. They said Trump administration is giving the American people what they want in the lead up to the big 250th birthday celebration. They're ignoring Pride Month, a once unruly secular celebration beloved by the Biden administration and radical left. And again, this isn't a slam on any gay people. This is the fact that there should not be, whether it be with gay, whether it be with trans, there should not be any shoving of, oh, you have to call me this or you have to call me that. You have to do all the, boy, you have to treat me a certain way. You have to say a certain thing. Do what you want. Feel free. Now they're saying a network of pride houses has sprung up across the U.S. to serve as gathering spots for foreign LGBT World Cup travelers, some of whom may fear persecution in the United States. I don't know why they think so, unless they're breaking the law. The phenomenon is the product of the Pride House United, an initiative dedicated to providing gathering spaces for LGBT fans. How come they're not using Q anymore? LGBTQ fans in all 16 U.S. host cities. While most may perceive the United States as an infinitely more tolerant country towards LGBT people, especially considering World Cup's last two host countries, Russia and Qatar, both of which have varying degrees of legalized persecution of homosexuals. LGBTQ activists don't see it that way. In fact, some of the organizations, such as Dummies International, otherwise known as Amnesty International, and the Dummies CLU, otherwise known as the ACLU, have gone so far as to issue travel advisories claiming that LGBT groups could face persecution in the U.S. There is no reason to, unless, of course, you have an LGBT group that breaks into some building, or stops traffic, or, I mean, what other illegal thing could you do? And nothing you can do that has to do with you being gay is illegal. Protesting, stopping traffic, tearing things up because you believe you have some special right to try to force people to believe like you believe, that is an issue. Trump saying talks continue with Iran. There's another ceasefire with Israel and Lebanon. Did they ever stop? Oh, man. Let's see. What was this one I was looking at? Oh, yeah. On Monday, former Senator Barbara Boxer said incumbent Senator Susan Collins, Republican from Maine, voting with President Donald Trump 96% of the time, might be more offensive than Democrat Maine Senate candidate Graham Plattner's controversial voters. We're going to go one of these days, go do some research on Graham Plattner. Graham Plattner, Graham, Gray, G-R-A-H-A-M, Graham Plattner, P-L-A-T-N-E-R. Go check some of, go read about him. Go read about him. Go read about posts and things that he has put up there. And, by the way, now you can go and find out from some of the stuff that his wife was posting. Wonderful, wonderful people. You're up next. Hello.
4: Yes, sir, Bob.
1: Yes, sir.
4: You know, one of the things that comes to my mind as I'm listening to what people are saying is that the liberal Democrats are all about whatever the current popular opinion is. Forget the facts be damned, but they're going to support whatever that opinion is. And, of course, that's what they push with their so-called news and things like that. Forget about facts. We're all about opinions.
1: Exactly.
4: The other thing is that we used to think that one of the worst things that a person could do to another person was a bodily harm, namely trying to kill them or hurt them bad and things like that. But now a higher priority to hurt somebody's feelings or upset them. Oh, my God, don't do that. Don't upset me. That makes me upset at you for my feelings.
1: You are so on with that. That's funny.
4: Well, and that entitles me to not only attack you, but potentially even kill you.
1: Yeah.
4: And they're over in England, you know, where they were saying, they were worried more about the guy's feelings getting hurt than they were about somebody bleeding to death.
1: I mean, I that is probably one of the most, I don't know, well, one's a loss of life, so that's worse. But the one where the cops are telling the woman to take her dog home because it's offending Muslims. And if she didn't do that, they were going to take the dog.
4: Well,
1: What kind of country has that turned into?
4: Well, but here again,
1: if we hadn't already gotten our liberty from them, we'd sure as hell be doing it now.
4: Well, but here again, we look at the educational system as that we have to learn. First of all, whenever we're young, we think young or we don't think, and we think we're so smart. And we get all these ideas and things.
1: Mm-hmm.
4: We have them given to us over the Internet, too.
1: Yeah.
4: Of course, and social media. And we do some pretty stupid things, you know, that seems bright at the time. And maturity, I say, and I've said this to you before, I believe, probably, because whenever you look at the insurance rates for driving cars, it levels out with guys and girls, which I guess I can say what they are, around 21. That's when the rates are the same. And up until that time, the girls mature quicker than the guys do and start making decisions rather than just reacting to things.
1: Right.
4: And, of course, this LGBTQ and transgender and all that other stuff, there's so many of them that do this stuff whenever they're before 21, and then afterwards they have to detransition. And, of course, if you've already had, you know, your parts are cut off or whatever, in the meantime, that's pretty hard to go back.
1: Yeah.
4: Well, I say that they shouldn't be able to make any life-altering decisions until they are able to drive a car.
1: At least.
4: Yes.
1: You know, they were telling, there was some interviews, they were talking to these people about should people be able to get tattoos when they're like 12 and 13. And I said, no, they should wait till they're, I mean, this is like a life-altering decision. And then they asked them about whether they should be able to get surgery, transitional surgery, and they're like, oh, well, yeah, have to, yeah, of course. Connect the dots. At least, you know what? Connect the dots in your own life. Figure out that if you say one thing about one thing, then you're wrong about something else. Try to be consistent. That way people won't look at you and go, "The hell's wrong with you?"
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1: All right, 330-673-1234. 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I got a text, and it says you can be exempted out of all political texts. Now, I have no idea if that's a scam or not. You know, maybe it kicks you off all those lists, and you don't have to be on political lists. But maybe you're on some guy from Nigeria or Botswana or Hungary. Yeah, somewhere else. I don't know. So I left it alone. There's so many things I wish I had the answers to. Let's see. Maybe a new message about you. Okay, I no matter how much you try to tell people, stop texting me, they will still text you and call you. And then you got to yell at them, and they don't seem to care. I'm telling you, I've told you this before, there is a movie, a Jason Statham movie, called The Beekeeper. And he is a kick-ass. He was like special forces, special. You may come in and sit down. special forces. And the person whose house he's living at, some scammers steal like a pension fund from the woman who lives there's computer. And she kills herself. Sorry for giving it away. But that's just the beginning. And then he goes on retribution, and when he shows up at the place that I don't want to call it a data center, it was one a little more of a phone center. He shows up, gets out of his truck, has two cans of gasoline, and security guys walk up to him. And goes, "What are you going to do?" And he goes, "I'm going to burn this place to the ground." It's a badass movie. If you ever want to see people who call all the time and bother you, get paybacks, The Beekeeper.
11: Talks with the U.S. after cutting them off earlier today. This is President Trump. ABC News White House correspondent Karen Travers.
12: We haven't heard from the Iranians anything to indicate that things are back on. And really, even the on-off, what is happening, the substance is still very complicated. There are still significant sticking points that have to be reworked. And the president had sent changes back to Iran that so far they have not addressed or weighed in on.
11: President Trump says Israeli Prime Minister Netanyahu told him that Israel will not send troops into Beirut or attack Lebanon. Trump also said that in a phone call with Hezbollah, the Iran-backed militants agreed to stop attacks on Israel. The Justice Department says it will abide by a federal judge's temporary freezing of the Trump administration's special $1.8 billion fund. ABC's Stephen Portnoy in Washington.
13: A social media post from the Justice Department says officials strongly disagree with last week's ruling by a federal judge in Virginia temporarily freezing the fund pending a hearing she set for the end of next week. The department says it will abide by that ruling. That as more congressional Republicans express their opposition to the idea of handing out up to $1.8 billion of taxpayer money to those who've been accused of or convicted of crimes.
11: The state of Florida suing OpenAI, claiming the company knowingly released and aggressively marketed ChatGPT while concealing serious risks. In a news conference today, Florida Attorney General James Uthmeyer says that ChatGPT was used by the gunman in last year's deadly mass shooting at Florida State University.
14: He asked ChatGPT questions about what type of gun to use, providing photographs and getting advice. He asked what ammunition went with which weapon, what time of day and where on campus he might be able to encounter the most people.
11: Florida State Attorney General, you're listening to ABC News.
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11: America's second largest teachers union calling for a ban on screens in the classroom. Randy Weingarten, the president of the American Federation of Teachers, telling ABC News.
17: Let's actually, in the youngest grades, limit the Chromebooks in schools. Limit AI-facing information in schools. And let's actually substitute it with applied learning, active learning, music, art, projects, and things like that.
11: Their proposal, no screens until third grade. A new season of public offerings getting underway. ABC's Mike Dubusky.
18: Anthropic has filed paperwork with the Securities and Exchange Commission, kicking off the early stages of a planned public offering. The SEC will now review the company's finances, which are private for now, but will be released ahead of that IPO if it's approved. Anthropic is one of several AI companies that are planning to go public. Elon Musk's SpaceX, which owns his artificial intelligence company xAI, filed paperwork last month, and an IPO for OpenAI is also widely expected in the coming months. Mike Dubusky, ABC News.
11: Some estimates put those planned IPOs in the $1 trillion range. A teenage girl is under arrest after being accused of stabbing several horses at a Las Vegas barrel racing competition over the weekend. Horses' injuries were not life-threatening, and the teen now faces charges of torture to animals and felony malicious destruction of private property worth over $5,000. Chuck Sievertson, ABC News.
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2: 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Like the man said, to give me a call, all you got to do is pick up your phone and dial this number, 330-673-1234. 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I'm pretty sure everyone knows by now, even though we have our sports poll question up, which is kind of hilarious. Sports poll question, will Myles Garrett be with the Cleveland Browns when the season starts? Methinks we need to change the sports poll question, given the fact that he got traded today to the Los Angeles Rams. And apparently I'm in the minority on this, because I really think the Browns did a number on the Rams. We'll get to that. We will get to that deal. And any Browns fans that are basically hemming and hawing, wondering they should get rid of their fandom because the Browns traded away their best player, I would say no, because this deal makes a whole lot of sense. It just does. We'll get to it in a little bit. Our actual poll question, is Israel's military actions against Hezbollah the reason why the U.S. doesn't have an agreement with Iran? And there's no blame on Israel. We have said this time and time and time and time and time again. None of us can sit back and say that we know what Israel's going through in terms of the attacks. None of us can say that here in the United States. The truth of the matter is, our darkest day on this, in this country, our darkest day, without question, September 11th, 2001. And as dark as that day was, let's have a real conversation about something. Israel has been through way worse than 9/11. They just have. They get bombed on a weekly basis. And when the temperature gets a little too hot in the Middle East, like it is right now, they get bombed on a daily basis. So while we can sit here and say, oh, you know what, I wish the Israelis would knock it off already because we could have a deal with Iran. And technically, you can answer yes to that question. Because I do believe that Israel's military actions are a big reason why the U.S. doesn't have an agreement with Iran. But ain't no way I'm going to be blaming Israel on this one. Not with what they've been through. Then again, I wouldn't have heard what Benjamin Netanyahu said, let alone went along with them. Because again, Benjamin Netanyahu, it was war mind, where the United States shouldn't be at war with Iran, but they should knock out their nuclear capabilities. And we did that last June, at least we thought we did. I would have gone that realm again, but that's just me. All right, so, by the way, speaking of Israel, the president, President Trump, has already spoken with Israel, and they've spoken with Hezbollah, and they have both agreed to dial back the fighting. Trump spoke with Prime Minister Benjamin Netanyahu, and the president then communicated with the Lebanon militant group through mediators. Trump announced the development today in a social media post. I don't know why he just doesn't tell the press. He has to go on his Truth Social post. Following the call with Netanyahu, Israeli forces recently made their deepest incursion into Lebanon in more than a quarter century. Trump's comments emerged after Israel's government ordered strikes on the southern suburbs of Beirut and as Hezbollah fired rockets over into northern Israel, including the outskirts of the coastal city of Haifa. So both of them have been told to go to their respective rooms by the president, and we'll see if that kind of cools things down a little bit between Israel and Hezbollah, and maybe the Iranians can sit back and kind of, I don't know, get back to the bargaining table. Earlier today, they said, "Nah, we're out of here. We don't like what Israel's doing, so we're out of here." They left the negotiating table and just said we're gonna pass on any kind of negotiations with the United States because we don't like what Israel's doing. I mean, stop if you've heard this before. We've been through this BS for 2,000 years. Seriously, this stuff's been going on for the last 2,000 years. It's still going to go on long after I'm gone, long after you're gone. Probably will be happening until the second coming. All right, so back to what we were going to talk about a little bit tonight. If you're a Browns fan and you're basically hemming and hawing whether or not you should finally make the change and cut the cord on your team, I would say no. Don't do it. Okay, yeah, the Browns traded away their best player. Two-time AP National Football League Defensive Player of the Year, Myles Garrett, has been traded to the Los Angeles Rams in a blockbuster deal. The trade hasn't been finalized, but it's just a matter of dotting I's and crossing T's, and there's nobody blind, so they're going to be able to do it. The Browns are going to acquire pass rusher Jared Verse, a 2027 first-round selection, a 2028 second-round selection, and a 2029 third-round selection. So who is this Jared Verse? Well, he's going into his third year in the National Football League. He's about 5 years younger than Myles Garrett, which is huge. 2 years played in the National Football League. He's been to the Pro Bowl both years. He was the rookie defensive rookie of the year in his rookie season, duh. And this little tidbit, Jared Verse is in the top three of all pass rushers when it comes to pressuring the quarterback. Myles Garrett, of course, was in that conversation as well, but Jared Verse was in the top three. And here's the other thing. He was a first-round pick, so he's in a five-year contract. This year is going to be year number three. Oh, it gets better if you're a Browns fan. Think about this for a second. The defensive tackle that the Browns got out of Michigan, he's going to be in his second year. Schlesinger, the linebacker, yeah, he's going to be in his second year. In other words, the Browns have some really interesting pieces, and they're all young. They're all on their rookie contracts. And it's going to get better because, well, they get the Rams' first-round pick. Now, admittedly, it's going to be a late first-round pick because, well, if the Rams don't go to the Super Bowl, there's something seriously wrong. So, in essence, it's either going to be pick 31 or 32. Hopefully it's 31 and my Bills pick 32, but, yeah, dare to dream. But they'll have two first-round picks in 27. They'll have their first-round pick and 2 seconds in 28, and their first-round pick and 3 third-round picks in 2029. And I don't know, based on last year's draft and how it worked out, and the amount of, on paper at least, good talent in this year's draft, I don't know if they work out and do well. Maybe, just maybe, a Myles Garrett-less Browns team will actually have more wins than they did last year. Maybe even more wins, dare we dream, than the last 2 years combined. Oh, by the way, if the Browns are going to do that, they're going to have to win 9 games. Because the Browns the last 2 years won 8. I would even take 8 wins at this point. Yes, it doesn't look good that the Browns have traded away their best player. But Myles Garrett's 30 years old. In football terms, that's old. Yes, he's still a great player. But he's not going to be great by the time this team is ready to make the step to get into a deep postseason run. That's probably 2 or 3 years down the road. And then you'd be looking at a pushing mid-30s Myles Garrett. They got exactly what they wanted. They got a younger version of Myles Garrett, a poor man's younger version in Jared Verse, and they got draft picks. And oh, by the way, Jared Verse, allegedly, his draft value, 2 number ones. A scout said that Jared Verse's draft value, if someone were to have traded for him, it would have been 2 number ones. So if we're doing that, the Browns then got 3 first-round draft picks, a second, and a third. I think the Browns did quite well for themselves. And again, it's gonna depend on how they draft in 27 with the first-round pick, how they draft in 28 with the second-round pick, and the 29 third-round pick. But I actually am confident that this football team is going to actually amount to something very, very soon. Now, they still need a quarterback, and hopefully they'll be able to get one in a really, really good class coming up in 2027. But I think this is a fantastic deal long-term for the Browns. I do. I think this is a fantastic deal for the Browns long-term. And I'm looking forward to seeing just how good Jared Verse and that nasty Michigan defensive tackle. The name escapes me right now. It sucks getting old. Those two, and they're young, and their best football is ahead of them? Yeah, sign me up as a, and I'm going to be in the minority, I understand that. Sign me up as a long-term steal for the Cleveland Browns. I think it will be. Just a prediction. All right, 330-673-1234. That would be the number. Toll free outside of the city, 1-800-669-4100. We're also going to be talking about this tonight. Did you know that more Americans have either dropped out or been kicked off the Affordable Care Act health insurance for non-payment than in past years? This, according to data through April from a half a dozen states that sell the plans themselves. That's not a good thing. Kentucky and Idaho are the two states that are kind of sort of sticking out. In Kentucky, three times the number of people canceled or were dropped from their coverage, while in Idaho, enrollment shrunk by 24,402. That's a little frightening. Now, is this going to be a potential political football that the president and the Republican Party are going to have to figure out ahead of the November midterm elections? I don't know. I just think that that's interesting that more Americans are either dropping out or have been kicked off Affordable Care Act health insurance for non-payment than in the past few years. We'll talk about that. A bunch of other things to get to. It's a Monday evening. It's the Ron Potesta Show on the Talk of Akron, WNIR. Still no rain in the forecast. We'll get you a weather forecast and be back in a bit. Again, your poll question: is Israel's military actions the reason why the United States does not have an agreement with Iran? 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And while you're there, this is the layup of all layups because, well, Myles Garrett's no longer with the Cleveland Browns, so everyone can vote no and sound smart. 330-673-1234. We are back in a bit Monday evening with Ron Potesta on the Talk of Akron, WNIR 100 FM.
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0: righty, your weather forecast for tonight. It'll be clear as we get down to 49 degrees. Tomorrow, it's going to be a gorgeous day. Sunny skies will get up to 74. Tomorrow night, mostly clear with a low of 46. And then on Wednesday, it'll be sunny and warmer. Wednesday's high, 79 degrees. It is currently 69 degrees at the Talk of Akron, WNIR 100 FM. All right, so we're going to be talking about the war in Iran, how the president has spoken with Israel, spoken with the Lebanon militant group through mediators, told them both to go to their room. They get no supper tonight. They're not supposed to fight. And while the United States, they want to cut a deal with Iran. They just do. I think that the president understands the longer he's there, the less of an opportunity his party has of taking or of keeping, I should say, the House as well as the Senate. He's also talking a little bit about the $1.8 billion fund, and President Trump is now reconsidering whether to move forward with that $1.8 billion fund that was meant to compensate his allies. This, according to a person familiar with the situation. Justice Department said it would temporarily pause its implementation to comply with a court order. Now, the potential retreat is a recognition of the legal setbacks the fund has encountered since it was announced 2 weeks ago. It also follows a mounting political backlash from Republicans concerned by a perceived lack of oversight of the money disbursement, as well as the potential for payouts to participants in the January 6th brouhaha at the U.S. Capitol back 5 years ago in 2021. So I think that President Trump is recognizing that he is going to need, on his own, to dot some I's and cross some T's in order for the Republicans to hang on to the House and Senate. And I think that speaking with Netanyahu, speaking with the militant group from Lebanon, that would be Hezbollah, through mediators, and then thinking about reconsidering that $1.8 billion fund that, well, essentially it's gone over like a fart in church to a number of colleagues, a number of allies within the Republican Party. I think the president is understanding now, I should probably make sure that I do my job to give us a much, much better chance at keeping the House and the Senate. Oil prices rose today. The price of a barrel of Brent crude oil. Now, that's the world crude oil. That's not the crude oil here in the States. The cost for crude oil in the States is $92.26. That's up a little bit. But the price of the world crude oil jumped about 4 2/10%. It is now a tick under $95 a barrel, $94.98. It was in the low 80s or mid 80s for a while. It just jumped back up to close to $95. This following the latest fighting to threaten the United States-Iran ceasefire. Wall Street not too worried. And the U.S. stocks, I mean, if we were just basically having a conversation based on the stock market, based on the S&P 500, based on the Dow, based on NASDAQ, if that's all we were talking about, you would think that everything is phenomenal. The S&P 500 added 0.3% today. Oh, by the way, Friday was an all-time high. They went up even further, 0.3% today. The Dow rose 0.1%. The NASDAQ climbed 0.4%. And the NASDAQ is very close to setting a record as well. I mean, if you've gotten money in the stock market, you got to be smiling like a butcher's dog right about now. All right, 330-673-1234. You're on the Ron Potesta Show. What's going on?
1: Ron.
0: What up?
1: Ron. Hey, it's not as good as you're talking, y'all. I mean, you're way over-exaggerated. Trump, this guy, he's a flim-flam man, y'all. That stock market is not as rosy as you think. Because it could flip back 1,000 points just like that.
0: Well, it could. I mean, you know, my favorite word, if, you know, or could, are my two favorite words. I mean, right now, and it's been rising for weeks. The S&P 500 set a record on Friday, set another record today. I mean, you would think. If we were just talking about the stock market, you would think that everything is perfect right now.
1: Right. Yeah, but it's just like that.

0: they voted for him in 2024. Oh yeah, I mean he is a charismatic person, and he speaks some people's language, and there's no question that he definitely speaks to a lot of people, and you know, there's no question that he's a very popular person within his own party. That's not even up for debate right now.
1: I agree. And, you know, some people say, I don't know how true it is, they say he's a puppet for Netanyahu in Israel. You know, there could be some truth to that.
0: I don't think he is. And thanks for the call. I appreciate it. I don't think that Trump is a puppet for anybody right now. I mean, that you can, I suppose that there are some that would argue that he's been a puppet for Vladimir Putin. I'm not sure he's a puppet. I think that he's more, he would like to have Putin's power. And I think that he does within his own party. I mean, the proof is the proof. You know, how many times have we sat back and said that in this endorsement Republican primary season, as of a week ago, 9 United States senators endorsed, all 9 of them won. 101 candidates running for the House in the Republican primary. All 101 won. 8 governors running in the Republican primary endorsed by Trump. All 8 of them won. I mean, he's 118 for 118. There is no question that he is the face, the voice, and everything else of the Republican Party. There's no question. There are those that would say, and I'm one of them, that would say someone should stand up to him once in a while. Someone should try to set him straight once in a while. Well, here's the problem. If you do that, I'm looking at you, Marjorie Taylor Greene, you know you're not going to win. You know you're going to get primaried. And that's that's the damnedest thing. It really is. It's the damnedest thing. I'm amazed at the absolute power that Donald Trump has in the Republican Party. Absolutely amazed by that. So we can talk a little bit about that, if you wish. The state of Florida filing a lawsuit against OpenAI and CEO Sam Altman, claiming that the company knowingly released and aggressively marketed ChatGPT, that's GPT, to the public while concealing serious risks. Florida Attorney General James Uthmeyer said Monday that the company suppressed internal safety warnings and deceived users about the true nature and dangers of the product. Interesting. By the way, the state of Ohio still has that saying no to the data centers, until we get the whole thing figured out as far as how much we're actually not spending but not going to be getting. We talked about that last week. 330-673-1234. You're on the Ron Potesta Show. What's going on?
2: Yeah, hey, Ron. Maybe it's more of a matter of the people are just sick of the incumbents, you know?

0: Well, that could be. You know what? That could be.
1: Maybe it's time to drain the swamp. If you've been there, you've been there for a while, it's time to go.
0: Well, I agree with that. And listen, I've said this. If the president can somehow, some way, get term limits on the table and convince his party, I mean, look, he's the face, he's the voice of the party. If he can somehow convince the Republican people, hey, we got to do term limits. Let's go 4 2-year terms for the House, and let's do 2 6-year terms for the Senate, and that's it. You don't get a pension. You don't get anything like that. You leave after 8 years in the House and 12 years in the Senate.
1: I mean, Ron, it is shocking how corrupt this government is.
0: Oh, yeah. I mean, come on. I mean, in other news, the sun rose from the east this morning. Of course they are. Yeah. I mean, and it's been this way for quite a while. Right. Unfortunately, no one has had the stones to stand up and say, hey, enough is enough here.
1: 118, 418, I'm okay with it because this time the clean house down there, it is mind-boggling how corrupt our government is.
0: Well, we need...
1: both sides.
0: Yeah, oh, absolutely. And we desperately need new voices in Washington. We need new voices. Kick some of the old guard out. Let's replace the new voice or the old voices with some new ones, and more importantly, the new voices. I want them to learn how to work with the other side. It wasn't that long ago, and maybe it was because I was in my late teens, early 20s. The last time our government actually worked with each other.
1: Well, I agree. That might be like a bridge too far, but one can hope, right? But like you said, you get some turnover in there, get some new voices, maybe they will learn to work together. But
0: the problem, and I've said this from the jump, the problem is when you get everyone together, because look, like it or not, we the people hold all the cards. We do. We hold all the cards. We can elect, we can kick out anyone we want to. But when push comes to shove and we start talking about getting rid of the old guard and bringing in new voices, then you take a look at the person that's your representative or the person that is your senator. And most people will sit back and say, well, I'm not going to get rid of my senator or my representative because he or she isn't the problem. Well, everyone says that. And then all of a sudden, you get the same garbage.
1: Correct. Right. Well, I mean, Trump ran on draining the swamp, and that looks like that's what's happening. So.
0: Well, I mean, he's got a long way to go because he didn't do much the first term. But we'll see. I mean, you still got 2.5 years to drain some of it. And like I said, if he can somehow, some way convince his party that term limits are the single most important thing in the future of this country, then I think he'll be known for being the person that actually put term limits into the House and Senate. That'll be by far and away his greatest accomplishment.
1: Term limits is something we've needed for a long time. There's no doubt about it. All right, thanks, Ron.
0: All right, appreciate it. I'm gonna be curious. I'm gonna be really, really curious to see how many of the 118 governors, House members, and Senate members that won the Republican primary, how many of them are going to wind up winning in November? Because you're going to be facing off against a Democrat. And again, there's no question that Donald Trump is the voice of the Republican Party. Is his endorsement going to mean an awful lot in November? No pressure, but the fate of the House and the Senate rides on this. No pressure. All right, let's get back at it. You're on the Ron Potesta Show. What's going on?
2: Good evening, Ron.
0: What's up?
2: You know, I'm going to try and do a median line thing here because they all do it. you know, but at least in most cases, when the Republicans go against the party line, they just get voted out. But when you have people on the left that go against the party line, they come after them with a fury. And there's a couple names, for example, Eric Adams, when he started talking about his city was being overrun with illegals, they came after him legally. He was just all, yep, they just threw him on the, you're done.
0: Yep,
2: out.
0: Yep.
2: The most recent guy, he was the poster board. I can't remember. It was the most recent one, and then all of a sudden he is now, all these videos are surfacing of him with rape allegations.
0: Yeah.
2: That was the one at California.
0: Oh, yeah.
2: Cuomo, remember Cuomo?
0: Yep.
2: In New York, he was going to be the president. He was the poster boy child, but then all of a sudden, nope, they got him. So, like, typically, I would actually prefer that if I go against the party line, I just get voted out, as per if I go against the party line, they destroy you, because that's what they do. And unfortunately, through history, that's about as communistic as you can get. You live in fear that my whole life is going to be destroyed if I speak out and say, hey, my city's being overran with illegals, man, and I can't harbor this. We don't have this. Nope, you're done. Just bring in somebody else. I would actually prefer that if I go against the party line, I just get voted out and I get to go on with my way.
0: Yeah, and that's where I was disappointed in Marjorie Taylor Greene. I mean, she went against the party line, but then she wouldn't run for her congressional spot. She just basically conceded, and I'm like, wait a second. At least play it out and let's see what happens. I was disappointed that she didn't play it out.
2: At least she had a chance. You know, she had a chance. She made her decision, I guess, and I can be a little disappointed. You should have stood up for yourself if you're going to do that. But, at least she was given a chance, and it wasn't just legal time and social chaos surrounding the individual. Like, you don't really hear about Cuomo anymore.
0: No.
2: You hear about his brother every once
0: in a while. Oh, yeah. Well, his brother's still doing his thing on TV. He's on one of the lesser known cable channels, but he's still doing his thing. But his brother, yeah, you're right, his brother was a someone that the Democrats looked at potentially down the road, and he screwed up.
2: I know it because it's you commonly see it within the mainstream media. Like, that's why they follow and they tote those mainstream media lines all the time, because those people are scared, man. They're scared to come out and be like, hey, Trump wore a nice suit today. Even if they said that up there at like MSNBC or CNN, man, those people wouldn't talk to him in the break room anymore. It'd be like, it was a nice suit. You know, even the basic, like the most common nice thing you could say about somebody, You get shunted aside and inside of that. And I know it because I've lived it before. I've actually had to, like, try to debate people when Obama was coming in office and what was going on. And I got completely shunted away. But, I mean, it's sad because eventually what happens, and the Democrats don't understand this, is eventually what happens is if you get rid of all the people who don't think like you, you will eventually eat your own. Because they're addicted to it. The hard left is addicted to this. They can't see past how they view things, and anybody else with another opinion is useless. And they throw them by the wayside. And these are the deep ones. This is the deep hold of the Democratic Party that's really screwing up this country. And that's why you have family members that don't talk to each other. You have friendships that are destroyed. And even to the day, I sit down and talk to the one girl on the, I don't talk to her anymore. If I said anything that wasn't toting her line, it was done. I was stupid. I needed to go read a book. What are you talking about?
0: I'll tell you what. I can argue the same thing if you're not toting what the current administration is saying. I mean, I'm a perfect example of that. I don't know how many times I've had people call up and say, "Oh, you're an idiot." Oh, okay.
2: Yeah,
0: wonderful.
2: All they're doing is you're just throwing your own voice away. Like, that's what the people are, like, pick up the phone, call, and talk to Ron. Be thankful that there's a place to call and talk.
0: Exactly.
2: All the time, because the only way for you to actually you know, you're sitting at home and you're frustrated about something and you're picking up the phone for us, all you got to do is just pick up and dial a number. Other than that, if you guys weren't here, you got to go start your own podcast show. You got to go start your YouTube show. There's nowhere to go to outlet this stuff as easily as you guys offer us.
0: And I've said this time and time and time again, in today's climate of radio, where most small medium markets are nothing but syndicated crap. Consider this area, consider Northeastern Ohio to be extremely fortunate because you have a quality show, morning show, in the morning buzz. You have a really, really good midday show with Couch Burner from 10 a.m. to 3 p.m. You have an outstanding afternoon show with Golic from 3 to 7. And then you got me from 7 until 10. So from 5 in the morning until 10 at night, you have a local voice that invites you to call in. And understand that most small medium market stations in this country don't do this. They're giving you grade A dog crap called canned crap from God knows where.
2: It's been sitting out in the sun all day.
0: and you don't get your local flavor. So we're doing local flavor 17 hours a day.
2: And you know what else you guys don't do? That if you try and call somewhere else and get your voice on the line, you guys don't screen the calls. You just take the call.
0: Yeah, we take the calls.
2: That's the other thing. Like, this radio station, this phone number is about the closest as you can get to, like, free speech for everybody. Because you can call in, you can speak your mind, whether people like it or not, and there's thousands of people that hear you. You can't do that anywhere else. It's becoming smaller and smaller. So when those people call in the couch, and those people call into Golic, and they do that blah, blah, blah, and they call into you, and they blah, blah, blah with you, too. Like, all you're doing is just shunting away one of the most important things that is given to you, and that's the ability to call a phone number, speak your mind, and have freedom while you're doing it, and try to be respectful. Just be thankful. I'm actually pretty much, I've grown to actually become more thankful of this radio show over the years. Now that I'm watching everything change the way it's changing. And even if you go onto YouTube, you can get deleted. They go, nope, we don't like what you're saying. Put them at the back of the line. You know, so, like, people just, when you call, be thankful that you guys are there. Thank you for picking up the phone, guys. It means a lot.
0: I appreciate you, man.
2: Have a good night.
0: All right, you too. All right, 330-673-1234. That would be the number to call. We're with you right up until 10 o'clock tonight. Man, the Guardians are off. Not much to talk about sports wise. I mean, except for the the trade of Myles Garrett. Again, if you're a Browns fan and you are kind of down in the dumps about this, you shouldn't be. I'm telling you right now, you shouldn't be. If you're a Browns fan and you're down in the dumps about this deal, I'm telling you right now, long term, this is a fantastic trade for the Browns. They got younger on the defensive line. They picked up a really good player. In Jared Verse, he's going to be entering his third year in the National Football League. Defensive Rookie of the Year in his first year. Went to the Pro Bowl his rookie year. Went to the Pro Bowl last year. As a matter of fact, Jared Verse is one of three pass rushers with at least 25 quarterback pressures last year. Jared Verse had 26. Ranked him in the top three. They also got a first-round pick in the 2027 draft, a second-round pick in the 2028 draft, and a third-round pick in the 2029 draft. I'll tell you this, and again, I'm not a Browns fan. My allegiance is on the other end of Lake Erie in Orchard Park, New York, where the Bills are. But I'll tell you this. The thought of Jared Verse and Mason Graham, the Browns defensive tackle out of Michigan, the thought of those two guys on the line, on the defensive line, for years to come, along with Mr. Schlesinger, the linebacker, along with a couple of other kids that they have picked up in the last couple of drafts. This is going to be a fun football team. Soon as they find their quarterback, this is going to be a fun football team. I'm telling you right now, this is not a bad trade. Yes, they traded away their best player without question. He's going to be in the Hall of Fame. Two-time NFL Defensive Player of the Year, Myles Garrett, dealt to the Los Angeles Rams. But what the Browns got back in return, more than enough to make this team all kinds of fun to watch as soon as they figure out who their quarterback is. This team got young. And this team got really, really impressive. Young and impressive on the defensive line. I'm really looking forward to seeing Jared Verse and Mason Graham just do their thing in Cleveland for years and years and years to come. All right, your poll question for tonight is, Israel's military actions the reason why the U.S. doesn't have an agreement with Iran? Cast your vote. Go to our website, WNIR.com. We'll take a timeout. Be back with more in a bit. It's a Monday edition of the Ron Potesta Show on the Talk of Akron, WNIR 100 FM.
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0: All right, ABC News will be coming up at the top of the hour, and then on the other side of ABC News, we're back at it. It'll be hour number two of a Monday edition of the Ron Potesta Show on the Talk of Akron, WNIR 100 FM. Again, a great local talk at this radio station from 5 a.m. all the way up until 10 p.m. And even the when I get off the air at 10 o'clock, you get some really, really good talk with Mr. Milhaven, McGraw-Milhaven, doing his thing, America at Night. I mean, I'm really digging this radio station. And the cool thing about it is we all have differing opinions on stuff. Just I think it's no brainer. We're just having all kinds of fun here, and I'm happy as all get out. This is a fun place to be, let me tell you. All right, 330-673-1234. That would be the number to call. We have been talking about the oil prices rising a little bit. We have also gotten into the president reconsidering the $1.8 billion fund. The president also speaking with Netanyahu and members of the Lebanon militant group, told them both, hey, you guys got to knock it off. You just got to knock it off. We're trying to cut a deal here with Iran, and you guys, you need to go to your respective rooms. Just have a ceasefire here for a little bit. By the way, earlier today, Iran said, yeah, we don't want to negotiate with the United States. Blamed Israel on it. Flat out said, we're not interested in negotiating anymore with the United States. Is that a stall tactic on their part? Is it yet another way for Iran to, quote, get out of stuff? Of course. I mean, that's what they do. You try to hold their feet to the fire, and they try to worm their way out of stuff. And look, at the end of the day, this stuff has been going on for literally 2,000 years. It's going to be going on long after I'm gone and long after you're gone. All right, ABC News is next at the Talk of Akron, WNIR, Kent, Akron. It's 8 o'clock.
1: From ABC News, I'm Chuck Sievertson. Don't count on cheaper driving, says one expert. Gasoline prices were coming down recently after reports of progress in U.S.-Iran negotiations. Patrick DeHaan, Gas Buddy analyst, says those dips could be short-lived.
2: The national average we still anticipate could be $4.80 a gallon over the course of the summer. So while we've gotten a little bit of a two-week break from high prices, we could go right back up, and it's still not impossible that later this summer, even ahead of July 4, that we could see the national average pressing $5 a gallon.
1: He couldn't care less if Iran resumes talks with the U.S. after cutting them off earlier today, says President Trump, but he was also busy on the phone today about it. At the White House, ABC's Rachel Scott.
3: ABC News has learned the president did get on the phone with Israeli Prime Minister Benjamin Netanyahu to try to halt the bombing in southern Lebanon, to keep the Iranians at the negotiating table. Netanyahu insists Israel will not leave southern Lebanon. The president telling our John Carl, there was a little glitch today, but I turned that one around very quickly.
1: Trump also said that in a phone call with Hezbollah, the Iran-backed militants agreed to stop attacks on Israel. Justice Department says it will abide by a federal judge's temporary freezing of the Trump administration's special $1.8 billion fund aimed at paying people claiming they were wronged by the Biden administration. Sources last week said Republican senators expressed strong opposition to the acting attorney general about it, citing the coming November elections. At the Capitol, Missouri Senator Eric Schmidt was asked by ABC's Jay O'Brien.
4: Did it become a distraction up here on Capitol Hill, that fund?
5: I mean, not for me, but I think at this point, like I said...
4: But for some of your colleagues?
5: Maybe, but it doesn't matter anymore. If it was, it isn't anymore, so...
1: The state of Florida suing OpenAI, claiming the company knowingly released and aggressively marketed ChatGPT while concealing serious risks. You're listening to ABC News.
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1: It's a race against time to locate the last two missing villagers inside that cave in Laos where they have been missing for over a week. ABC's Britt Clennett with details.
8: The rescue divers, they're now using ropes, water pumps, and 3D mapping and trying to rappel down and reach the remaining two men who they believe might just be trapped in a chamber deep inside that cave. And just a little earlier, the coordinator saying that they're now hearing the sound of knocking.
1: A setback for the defense in the case against Charlie Kirk's accused killer after a judge ruled the public will have access